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3: Coming up moments from now, it's Game 4 of the NBA's Eastern Conference Finals from Cleveland, with the New York Knicks holding a 3-0 lead over the Cavaliers. Facing off moments from now, Game 3 of the NHL's Eastern Conference Finals from Montreal, with the Carolina Hurricanes and the Canadiens tied at one victory apiece. Baseball right now, the Washington Nationals with a 10-2 lead at Cleveland after 6. The Nationals have hit 6 home runs, including 2 by Curtis Meade. James Wood led off the game with his 14th home run. The Phillies' Kyle Schwarber with his major league leading 21st home run, as Philadelphia has a 1-0 lead at San Diego after 5. The Cincinnati Reds beat the Mets at Citi Field 7-2. The Mets on a 4-game losing streak and have lost 6 of their last 7. I'm Isaac Lohenkron.
4: One guy is happily divorced. One guy is happily married. One guy gets called daddy by his 3 beautiful daughters. Aww. One guy gets called daddy after a credit card approval. One guy won a state high school basketball championship. One guy only covered a state high school basketball championship. One guy's been inducted into 3 halls of fame. One guy has only mopped a hall. Does this seem weird to anybody else?
5: Hey, I heard that.
4: Can this sports writer and this sports fan share a radio show without driving each other crazy? Now, live from the Fox Sports Radio studios, here's Fox Sports Radio's Odd Couple, with Martin Weiss sitting in for Calvin Washington. Here's a man who actually works on holidays, Rob Parker.
6: Our number 2.
4: Number 2.
6: With Alex, who also works on holidays with me.
7: Yeah,
6: I want to give him credit. You know, you deserve credit.
7: I want some credit.
6: That's right. It is the Odd Couple on a Magic City Monday, a Memorial Day Monday as well. Hope you're enjoying the holiday, long holiday weekend, and been safe, and you and your family, and barbecues. I know there's been some bad weather in some spots.
8: No phony coney.
6: That's right, on Memorial Day. It is the Odd Couple, Rob Parker, Martin Weiss, in for Kelvin Washington. He'll be back tomorrow. We'll do that.
9: Kevin!
6: And be sure to check out the YouTube
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6: search Odd Couple FSR on YouTube. If you haven't subscribed yet, hit that button, tap that thumbs up icon, and comment away. 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The Knicks and Cavs are about to tip off for Game 4 in Cleveland. Knicks up 3-0. A major miracle for the Cavs to win the next 4. They showed resilience against the Pistons, if you remember. They were down 0-2. They lost Game 5 at home.
10: They won Game 5 on the road.
6: On the road. Lost Game 6 at home, and yes, then went to Detroit and kicked their butts in Game 7 to advance to play the Knicks. But blew Game 1 and just really haven't recovered since then. So we'll keep you updated with that. Grant Mona, who covers the Clippers and the NBA beat for the Sporting Tribune, will join us in about 27 minutes. So we got a lot to get to in this hour. But Martin Weiss, you know, I'm always the guy who's pumping the brakes on stuff. A lot of people in sports nowadays, they want to crown everybody. Everybody's this, they're the greatest ever. You know, they're prisoner of the moment. They're always ready to go overboard on people. And I'm going to say this. I'm going to pump the brakes. I'm not one of those guys, even with Wemby and his success and what he's been able to do. He's 22 years old. I'm not here. He's the greatest player who's ever going to play in the NBA. It's just too soon for that. Got to stay healthy. Got to put up numbers. Got to win some championships. There's a lot that goes with it.
11: It's too soon, bro.
6: Absolutely. And a lot of people get ahead of themselves and want to crown people. But for you, Martin Weiss, you heard about Wemby. You heard about what was coming. And unlike me, Martin, where I was on board with Wemby.
12: Everyone knows it's Wemby.
6: We need it one more time.
12: Everyone knows it's Wemby.
6: All right. We here on The Odd Couple have been

0: on the Wimby bandwagon from day one.
1: Yeah.
0: But you weren't. What? Why weren't you in the beginning, and why have you changed your mind?
1: You know, first, before I actually found the actual initial song, original song of this.
0: Find it, Alex.
1: It's like the same thing over and over again.
0: No, it's not.
1: I'm convinced.
0: Windy. Yeah. By the Association.
1: Yes, in 1950-something.
0: Where'd you find this? It was such a catchy... It was such a catchy tune. Admit it, that you were like, where did he get that from? That sounds so good.

0: for me.
1: They played at Magic City.
2: All right.
0: Your point.
2: So, no. Really, with the problem, I've been lied to too many times. It's like the little boy in Holland had to stick his finger in the levee to make sure it didn't flood.
0: You mean in the dike?
2: I honestly could not remember the word. In New Orleans, it's a levee. But you had to stick
0: it was
2: his,
0: the dike.
1: We don't what put that in here.
2: But you know what I mean?
0: He put his thumb in the dike.
2: But he had to go ahead and do that. Otherwise, the city was going to flood. Nobody believed that the city was going to flood. Right? Or the boy who cried wolf. Because I heard you can't miss on Zion Williamson.
0: All right, there you go.
2: You know what I'm saying? You
0: and
2: can't
0: you're from
2: miss.
0: New Orleans. That was your guy.
2: I was telling people, Mark Gunnels as my witness. I know he's done guest spots on the show before. I'm not just throwing a name out of nowhere. I was telling anybody that could listen to me, draft Ja Morant number one. Turned out it would have been a miss either way, but at least you had a couple years in the postseason with Ja. Either way, I've been lied to too many times. I've been told generational for so long.
0: They use it very flippant.
2: And every single year, there is a new generational prospect, which fundamentally devalues generational in a way that, words mean things. I know I went to J school in The Last of a Dying Breed. I use a dictionary. So things, I may be old school in that regard. But I'm 36 years old, so just keep that in mind. From 1989 to now, in terms of designated prospects who were top-notch, prospects who were generational, I have three. I have Shaq, LeBron, and Victor Wembanyama.
0: Okay.
2: I'm not talking about what they did once they got into the league, right? But I'm talking about when you see the generational label, and then how that translates to domination of the league. Say what you will about LeBron's ability to close out championships. The Eastern Conference was on lock for a decade. Nobody in the East.
0: He didn't win enough, but go ahead.
2: But very much like when Michael Jordan was in the East, there was a ton of people he blocked from winning finals.
0: A lot of Hall of Famers.
2: Sure.
0: Reggie Miller, Patrick Ewing. Who else am I missing?
2: List goes on, yeah. Right? And so when I see the same thing or very similar thing with LeBron, not necessarily the domination across the entire league that a Michael Jordan had, but LeBron also had his level of domination. That's what I feel when I see Victor Wembanyama. Part of the reason why we have had seven unique champions in seven unique years is because we have not had a generational guy on any one of those teams. You have to have a guy that at the end of the day, the best coaches in the world are on their whiteboard or digital, whatever the whiteboard is now in 2026,
0: trying to figure it out.
2: And they're sitting there looking like Oppenheimer trying to draw up the bomb and say, we have no solution. We have no plan. We don't know what to do. We are going to come up with something like Hack-a-Shack, right? We have to change everything we've done to try to impact this player because everything has changed. Nothing is the same when you're looking at this guy. That's what I see when I see in my lifetime, Shaq, when I see LeBron, and when I see Wemby, all for different reasons. Wemby, obviously, the height and just the raw ability, but health, obviously, with the big asterisk, health working, because this is year three. Health working? I mean, you tell me the plan. I've heard enough. This is my last thing I'll say. Heard enough about, Giannis's trade value.

0: value went up because he's the only person that can credibly guard Wemby. No, it did not. Like, there's nobody on the planet that can credibly guard Wemby.
1: No, unless now, unless you hack him, you know what I mean, right?
0: The Wemby botherer, right? But he ain't gonna guard. Oh, he'll guard Wemby to the tune of 27, 15, and 5, right? Congratulations.
1: I'm with you, but I got to admit, and I'm not, again, I'm not crowning Wemby anything. I'm just, that's just not me. I've been covering this league since 1987. I've heard all the stories. I'm like you. I've heard all the stories and everybody and who everybody's great and this and that, and he's the next thing, best thing since sliced bread and all those kind of things. And I just know that there's a long way. Because Victor Wembanyama had blood clots. Remember that? That derailed him, sidelined him. Big guys like that usually have leg issues, Martin. They have ankles, feet. You know what I mean? Like, a lot of guys have gone through that. Now, if Wemby can stay healthy for a long stretch of period, a long stretch of time, he's going to be able to do a lot of damage. But we were on Wemby from the beginning. Like, I'm not trying to make a song just because. I really was looking at this guy thinking, we haven't seen anything like this. A guy 7'5" who can handle a basketball, pull up. That ridiculous three he made in game one, Martin, which against OKC, which was just outrageous, right? Any coach would be like, no, don't shoot that. Don't. Swish. What? 7'5" guy that far from the three-point line?
0: He said two bombs.
1: Right, but you know that. But game one, that was a huge shot.
0: I mean, it was. I mean, they're going for 2-for-1 if he misses it potentially. But like, ultimately,
1: but still to make it.
0: And not only to make it, but the stones to take it. Because if you watch the play, he's calling for the ball. He's clapping for the ball, like, give it to me, and he's shooting it as soon as he catches it. So it was definitely something, like, it was a premeditated shot. And how many times you see guys with all the bravado right before they catch the ball, and then it's like, oh, okay, well, I'm not comfortable here. That's why one of my favorite things about the kid is that win, lose, or draw, he has this energy that is really restoring the feeling of what I used to, like, what felt like the NBA used to felt like in the 90s and the early 2000s when I was growing up watching it.
1: I'm gonna give you a guy, and he's not his size or player, but just talking about wanting the ball in those situations and stuff. When they gave Chauncey Billups, Mr. Big Shot, that nickname,
0: sure,
1: very few players wanted the ball, Martin, you know what I mean, in those spots, wasn't afraid to take the shots, and often he made them. Like, that was, you couldn't have given him a better nickname during that time. And they won, of course. He was the MVP and beat the Shaq and Kobe Lakers in 2004. If you go back and look at that team and look at Chauncey Billups and look at Larry Brown and what was put together, they just showed a replay of the block on Reggie Miller. It was like 26 years ago or something, like, just today or yesterday or whatever. And I just saw that. I covered that game in Indiana. It was a classic. A move on that team. But anyway, my point is, a guy who wants the ball and a guy who's not afraid to take the shot and a guy who's now making the shot. I'm all in on Wemby. I'm not saying he's going to be the greatest player ever, but I'm here for that. I'm here to watch Wemby every chance I get. I want to see what he's doing. It's just like, you know, they kid me all the time, right? Alex, what do you always kid me about? Is if Aaron Judge comes up to the plate.
2: Is that Aaron?
1: You know, like I want to see his at-bats. This guy has a chance to hit 50 or more home runs if he does it this year, Martin, 5 times. Nobody in the 150-year history of Major League Baseball has ever done it.
3: Top 5 slugger all time.
1: I want to see that. I want to see guys like that, and that's where I'm at on Wemby. I bought in from the very beginning. I'm buying in now. I'm not crowning him, but he is must-see TV.
0: There's no doubt about it. And I think, like, especially to what I keep going back to it, but his attitude, like, the play gets you there, and then the attitude keeps you there, right? Like, you sit there and watch him play a great game, and I'm not, like, Luka Doncic, for example, this first few years, will come in and dominate, right? You see him dominate offensively, and then you see him turn around and complain, and it's like, man, he's like, as great
1: he's a hard watch.
0: It's, it's, it's.

0: after a while, it gets grating. Wemby, for his for all 14 feet of him when he's extended with his arms, they're grabbing him before he can jump. And part of the thing is, and it's juxtaposed, especially Washington play this OKC team, which will fall. You talk about everybody knows it's windy, will fall down. And if somebody breathed on them, Lance Stevenson style against LeBron, Shai Gilgeous-Alexander will fall and he got punched in the face. Right. Wemby, on the other hand, is fighting through all this contact at a guy who obviously strong for his size, but for his size, very, very slight man. Like, he's a skinny guy to be that size. He's not exactly built like Giannis when you're looking at him, more built like Chet Holmgren. And he's able to fight through that with no complaints and no excuses. And it's just it's refreshing to see a guy who is embracing the fact that the guy won the MVP who I'm about to play against. Yeah, I didn't like that. Like, he cares, and caring can be cool.
1: All right, 877-99 on Fox, 877-996-6369. Were you like me and in on Wemby from day one?
2: Everyone knows it's Wemby.
1: That graphic, isn't that beautiful?
0: It's like, I love the Boondock style illustration.
1: Right, one there, more time. That's what this.
0: Everyone
1: knows Elijah.
0: It's Wemby.
1: Beautiful.
2: Everyone knows it's Wemby.
1: Or you like Martin, and you finally come around.
0: Who put it together?
1: And you, Elijah.
0: Who?
3: Never heard of him.
1: Elijah. There you go.
0: Who?
1: Or if you're like Martin, and now you've come to the party. You were late to the party, but you're in now. You're having something to drink. You're all about Wemby as well. Must see.
0: I like the vibes, too.
1: What side of the fence are you on?
0: That neon from side day over one, there is turning it up.
1: Or are you now a Wemby guy when you weren't in the beginning? It is the Odd Couple on a Magic City Memorial Day Monday. Oh. Rob Parker, Martin Weiss, in for Kelvin Washington. And you know what you need to do.
4: What's that?
1: Stick and stay.
4: Especially if you're feeling like Denny Green with Wemby in the U.S. of A.
5: Now, if you want to crown them, then crown their ass. But they are who we thought they were. 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

0: edited, you can barely get it out.
1: Give me the money shot. Look at my mouth, look at my thighs.
0: All good. It's amazing that this has more edited words than there's whorehouses in Texas. Texas' biggest whorehouse.
2: That's right. Texas has a whorehouse in it. All right, Rob Parker, Martin Weiss in for Kelvin Washington on his Magic City Memorial Day Monday. Glad you can join us. Hope you're having a good time with family and friends over the holiday weekend. 877-99 on Fox. And we do want to know, are you late to the party on the Wemby party? Martin is late. Martin had his guards up, didn't want to buy into Wemby as being his generational guy. Of course, everybody here at the Odd Couple, we were on board from Jump Street. We were all about it.
3: Everyone knows it's Wemby.
2: When we make a song here on the Odd Couple, you know you're in with us because we don't make a song for everybody. But we want to hear from you. 877-99 on Fox. Here we go. Let's have people jump in. Let's start with, if I can get to my phone, let's start with Richard in Redding, California. You're on the Odd Couple, Fox Sports Radio. What's up, Richard?
4: Yo, what's up, guys?
2: How are you?
4: I'm doing well, man. How about you?
2: All good. You know that. Even on a holiday, man, I enjoy working. Thank
5: Hell
2: you.
5: Yeah.
4: Hey, glad to hear it. I appreciate your guys' service. You guys, best show on radio.
2: Thank you, appreciate my you. Man.
4: Yeah, you know, to be honest, I am late to the train. You know, I saw Wemby. I was like, this guy's tall. He's lanky. And I didn't think he had it. I was like, he's going to be one of those Zion Williamson type guys that comes into the league. Everyone's like, this guy's going to be generational, and then shows up and fizzles out. And I stand corrected, man. I was wrong, and I'm fine with that. Crazy good.
2: He is crazy good. Worth the watch, too, especially. And don't forget, Richard, he's the one who also, you know, messed around with some Buddhist monks, you know, had his head shaved. He's very versatile.
0: I just wonder, is
2: he leads the league in both Buddhist monks.
0: When he lined up Nas Reed for that elbow, was it like with the precision the monks taught him? Like, was it like it seemed a moment of rage, but really he was serene and calm as a lake.
6: It was peaceful.
0: Right.
2: Yes.
6: He wanted to put him in a slumber.
2: Mark in Sacramento, our NBA guy. Mark,
7: what's going on, gentlemen?
2: You're on the Odd Couple, Fox Sports Radio. What's up, Mark?
7: This is for Alex. What's going on, Alex? What's going on, gentlemen?
6: What's up, Mark?
7: I just did that a long time ago. Alex.
6: Been a while.
2: I know. Very much. And remember, in the beginning, we weren't sure if it was you or
7: what's
2: Alex.
7: What's going on, gentlemen? I thought that was great. Form of flattery. I thought it was great. Still do. You know me, Rob, and these young players. I enjoy watching the changing of the guard with Wemby being the centerpiece. But for the last 4 years, I've been calling the changing of the guard. And tell you what, it's good watching young faces. It's good seeing new teams. But you know what we don't see? We don't see Curry. We don't see KD. We don't see LeBron. There's a change of the guard. We're watching it.
2: Yeah, they're broken down. Those guys are old. It's definitely.
0: To me, I that change of guard happened, honestly, right as Steph's last championship happened. I think that was when it was like, okay, this era of these guys being, they're Bruce Springsteen at this point. You know what I'm saying? They might have a good song or two, but the idea that they're going to be topping the charts all the time is not going to happen.
2: No. They've been around for a long time.
0: That's what I'm saying.
2: Yeah, a long time. Andre in Massachusetts.
0: Oh, my goodness.
2: You're on the Odd Couple, Fox Sports Radio. What's up, Dre?
8: How you doing? Thanks for taking a call. Listen, the baton is certainly being passed, and what I like to see is that Victor Wembanyama, he is not gently or gracefully taking it to run the next leg. He's snatching the baton and showing no fear, no intimidation in Oklahoma City Thunder. I was late to the party.
2: So you were late. I'm shocked at how many people were late to the party, huh?
8: Indeed, because, you know, his whole ethos or philosophy, right? Victor Wembanyama has great functional strength, clearly. He's very thin. He doesn't have great physical strength. So I had questions about his durability. But the way he's approached this, all the things that he does relative to yoga, you know, and he has great, you know, my point is he's more durable than I thought he may be. That was my number one question. He's missed games, but to this point he has not had a significant injury, and you're seeing with him being defensive player of the year that he can hold up against, you know, big players who are physically stronger. End of the day for me, what at this pace, he looks like the modern day Lou Alcindor. Those are the terms that I have to refer to him in, based on how Kareem then Lou Alcindor came in, won MVP, or won,

0: MVP early on, won the championship with Oscar Robertson in 71, and was just dominant for the totality of his career. That's the pace he's on. He has to stay healthy. Kareem gave us 20 good years. If he can remain healthy, he'll be talked of in those terms. Thanks for taking the call.
1: Yep, no doubt. Thank you. What about Will in Wisconsin? You're on the Odd Couple, Fox Sports Radio. What's up, Will?
2: What's up, Rob? What's up, Martin?
3: Yo.
2: Hey, just real quick, I can't say that I'm late to the party as much as getting to my Metro stop there right on time. And like guys like Jokic and those guys who were like, you know, in their MVP winning era, championship for Jokic, he was, you know, the prohibitive statistical best big that we've seen. It's good that Wimby's been able to, in this season, I just real quick, some weeks ago, you guys had posed a question, you know, was the Lakers playing well the big story, you know, at the last quarter, third of the season? And actually, it was the fact that Wimby in this season had not, you know, sustained any injury. So, yeah, if he can stay healthy, I think he has the, in like a scientific sense, he's going to be able to separate himself from being, you know, a moon to a full-on planet. So, you know, hopefully he's able to, you know, the series isn't over yet, but we'll see, you know, where his career ends. But let's hope that he's able to stay healthy.
1: All right. Thanks, Will. Appreciate it.
3: Just real quick, Will makes a great point. Part of the reason why I'm like, whoa, is, or at the time 2 years ago was whoa, is that I'm also hearing these same people telling me that Nikola Jokic is a top X player in NBA history, top three big man. And I'm like, dude, the 1994 big men were all better than Jokic. Like David Robinson, Shaq.
1: Not
3: Hakeem Olajuwon. I'm just not saying, but it's the idea that he was painted as one of these all-time greats.
1: Yeah, but his numbers and what he was able to do, and it's a different NBA, so I understand what you're saying, but his, like even the years, he had better numbers years he didn't win the MVP.
3: Think about just the numbers to
1: he
3: me.
1: He could have easily won like four or five of them.
3: But if you're using strictly, I'm not saying that you are, but if you're using just numbers to justify your voting, which I think a lot of the guys who have votes are, congratulations, the Cavaliers are up 2-1 in this series.
1: Yeah.
3: Right? At a certain point, you have to turn the thing on and see. And I was watching, we've watched guys win MVPs and get dominated, and that's exactly what's happening this series when you had a first-team All-NBA, first-team All-Defense, and then a Defensive Player of the Year who got five MVP votes. That's embarrassing to me.
1: All right, coming up, Grant Mona from the Sporting Tribune comes up. But
3: I hope
1: first,
3: they didn't just crush him on his potential MVP vote.
1: Let's get you caught up. Ilo has your update.
4: Yeah, Rob, we have 3 minutes and 4 seconds left in the first quarter in Game 4 of the NBA's Eastern Conference Finals. The New York Knicks, who lead the series 3-0, up 25-22 over the Cleveland Cavaliers. The Knicks at 53% from the field. Karl Anthony Towns with 8 points and 6 rebounds already. Cleveland, meanwhile, is 4 out of 12 from three-point range. They have gotten 10 points from Donovan Mitchell, 7 points from Evan Mobley on 3-of-3 shooting. James Harden 1 out of 4 from the field. Again, 2.5 minutes left to play in the first quarter. Game 4 of the Eastern Conference Finals. The Knicks up 28-25 at Cleveland, with the Knicks leading the series 3-0. In Game 3 of the NHL's Eastern Conference Finals from Montreal, the Carolina Hurricanes have just taken a 1-0 lead over the Canadiens on a goal by Shane Gostisbehere, 8 minutes and 24 seconds into the first period. They are now midway through the first period, Carolina leading Montreal 1-0, with that series tied at 1 win apiece. In Major League Baseball, the Washington Nationals with a 10-2 lead at Cleveland in the top half of the 9th inning. The Nationals with 6 home runs in the game. The Phillies up 3-0 at San Diego in the bottom of the 7th inning. Philadelphia's Kyle Schwarber is Major League leading 21st home run. Brandon Marsh has added a 2-run home run. Finally, Rob and Martin, back to the NHL, where we have a Stanley Cup playoffs shoot your shot update. Now, before tonight's Game 3 of the Eastern Conference Finals, the Canadiens posted a picture on social media of defenseman Caden Gooley arriving at the Bell Center in Montreal carrying a coffee cup from a local Starbucks. Eagle-eyed social media users saw that there was something written on the cup and zoomed in to find that an apparently smitten barista had scrawled, and I quote, "Hey, Caden, have a good night.

0: I'll see you soon, I hope. Unquote. No word yet if Gooley is interested in more than just coffee. Back to you guys.
1: See, that's the problem with these iPhones, man.
2: My goodness.
1: That Zoom. I got the orange iPhone, whatever one that one is. I can zoom in uncomfortably far.
2: Is that, what do you mean orange? Is that just the cover?
1: Or it's
2: is that
1: like, the, no, it's the cover, but also like the new one is orange on the inside. So I got the orange cover. But the,
2: is this, look, 18, look, what
1: matter
2: is
1: of
2: this?
1: Fact, hold on. Matter of fact, if I pull up the camera and go ahead, zoom as far as you can. Like on ILO right now. Zoom as far as
0: okay, I'm
1: going to
0: write
1: can.
0: Something on this piece of paper that I've got right here and see if you can read it at the bottom of this paper right here. You know what? I'm going to turn on my little camera light here.
2: Yeah.
0: That was a nice thought exercise.
2: Yeah, do that right there. I can see it.
0: All right. What does it say?
1: All right. Now, funny enough, I think I can read it from here. So we'll see if Rob can.
2: But I can barely see it.
1: Oh, you know what? That was that, honestly, America. That's my bad.
2: Am I right?
1: Because that's my bad. I instead of trying to realize that Rob Parker would have no idea how to use technology, I was trying to show him how far the zoom is. I'll zoom it in.
0: You just
1: and
0: ordered.
1: Then
0: I hit the. He just accidentally ordered 1,000 paper clips on your Amazon app.
2: I hit the 8 on that. That's not the zoom.
1: Yeah. Right. No. It goes to 40.
2: Oh. Okay.
1: It goes up to 40. It says. Poop.
0: Yep, you got
2: all
0: it.
2: Right. All right, let's go. All right, let's welcome now in Grant Mona. He covers the Clippers and the NBA as a whole for the Sporting Tribune and the Roundtable. And Grant, welcome to the Odd Couple. How are you?
3: I'm doing well. Thanks for having me on, guys. And Rob, you're doing it right. The 8 times is right. You can't go up to 40, but that's digital zoom. The 8 times is how much the glass can go.
2: Thank
3: you.
2: That's
3: right, man.
2: That's what I did. Martin's like, oh, it could go to 40. That's not what I, right, but that's not, I just looked at the 8 and I tried to hit it.
1: Either way, it's weird.
2: Thank you, Grant.
1: I don't need a telescopic lens on my phone. Sorry.
2: All right, let's go here. Of course, the NBA playoffs are up and running. And just real quick, I do want to, Kenny Atkinson said they're winning the analytics game and they should have won 2 or 3 games. What do you make of a coach who's down 0-3 talking about analytics and what they should have done?
3: Rob, it feels like everything that Kenny Atkinson is saying is the wrong thing to say to fans and a fan base and to a team. So I don't know why he's going about this approach.
2: It's weird. It's like he wants to get fired.
3: And listen, when you're down 0-3, anything you say is going to be, first of all, anything you say at all is going to be put under a microscope.
2: Right.
3: But if you're down 0-3 in a series where, yeah, game one, maybe you let go and you could say, game two, game three, we'll get them back. In game two and game three, they were worse. So I think this is just a product of the Knicks just whooping them and the fact that the Knicks are a better basketball team. And I think that Kenny Atkinson, obviously you can't say that because that's even worse than saying you analytically won. But, I mean, the fact that the Cavaliers are even down 10 right now as we're speaking and a game four winner go, I mean, it's an elimination game. That just tells you about this Cavaliers team. And listen, as someone that covered the Clippers and someone that watched James Harden's playoff faults just last year and watched him this year in the first two series, I am not surprised by what is happening right now. I will just say that.
1: Yeah, you know, anybody without a calculator who just watched the games is kind of not surprised. I think if you're doing the math, it might be a bigger issue. Now, here's one thing when you talk about doing the math, that Grant Mono on Clippers beat writer. What, if anything, I mean, because we're watching this postseason, obviously Knicks going crazy, but the story has been Victor Wembanyama and his ascension. Now, you cover the league as a whole.
3: Mm-hmm.
1: Obviously, teams that are planning for next season, if you're not planning what's our Victor Wembanyama plan, then you're not doing your job. What possibly is – I mean, what – teams have to be looking at this saying, what do we do? Are you hearing anything about guys trying to, like, put something together, or is it just like the Thunder are saying, like, you know, he's 8 feet tall, we're going to lose?
3: Well, the thing about it is, and I've said this many times, we'll say it here now, Wemby is going to change the way teams game plan. He's going to change the way teams draft. He's going to change the way teams go about free agency. Because, yeah, sure, game one was a coming out party of sorts in terms of a national stage, even though we've been watching Wemby for 3 years, and we kind of know what kind of player he is. But in terms of the dominance against a team in the Thunder that looked dominant all year, I think that's what's changing the math here. And when you look around the Western Conference, right, guys, and you look at the different teams, You look at the Rockets.

0: Rockets, do they stand a chance against Wemby with the team that they have? I don't think so. When you go to Minnesota, we just saw, they don't really stand a chance against Wemby and the whole Spurs team. You go to the Lakers, they definitely don't have a front court that can withstand what Wemby can do. And it's not just Wemby, what that Spurs team can do. And if the Thunder, with Hartenstein, who I will give credit, did a very good job in Game 3, he did a very good job, I think, in Game 2 as well, in both of those wins. But those two guys alone, whether it's Jalen Williams or whether it's Hartenstein or Chet, Wemby brings a different dynamic that you kind of can't game plan for. And that's not to say that nobody's ever going to stop Wemby for his entire career. I'm sure we're going to get series at some point where it's like, oh, how did they do that? How did they stop Wemby? But at this point, right now, where we're at, if the Thunder themselves can't really solve the Wemby issue and Wemby is going out there and putting up the numbers that he is, and the Spurs are holding OKC to under 90 points in a game for the first time since 2022, I think instead of saying we have a Wemby problem, we might be saying we have a Spurs problem, and we're having a Spurs problem yet again in another decade. I think that's the thing that I'm taking away from this, because you go to the late 90s, the early 2000s, the 2010s, and now in the 2020s, we have another dominant Spurs team, and I think that's the biggest point here.
1: Hey, Grant, last thing, we got about a minute to go. Give us an update on the whole Kawhi Leonard and Clippers, and what are we expecting here?
0: I will tell you guys this, that anybody that says they have an inkling of what is going on with that investigation, they do not. I mean, all of us that cover the team, obviously it is a big talking point. Not a lot of us have any inkling of what a third-party law firm is going to do. Now, if you were to give me my expert opinion,
1: yep,
0: I would say that they're going to get a slap on the wrist and then they're going to move on. That's just my expert opinion.
1: Well, it feels like that because it's taking forever. Moves, right? Yeah, I mean, like, if they really wanted to do something by now, they could have.
2: We should have had Pablo Torre ask Oath the Mentalist what was going to happen.
1: Well, and then
0: we might have gotten an answer.
2: Exactly. We got to it.
1: Is that real or not? We need to find out. I mean, can Pablo find out?
2: It's real as in, like, you know, okay, like hair weave, and it's real. Okay. It's really somebody's hair.
1: Grant Mona, thank you so much for joining us here on The Odd Couple, my man. We appreciate you. We'll get you back, all right?
0: Appreciate you guys so much. Have a great rest of your show.
1: Thank you. All right. It is The Odd Couple on a Magic City Monday, Memorial Day Monday. Rob Parker, along with Martin Weiss, in for Kelvin Washington, and we'll have more program coming to you next. There's so much stuff that we want to get to, including the Jackson Dart. We're going to get to that, Martin. That'll be a great conversation in the final hour of the program. I'm interested to hear what
2: people
1: have to say.
2: And I'd say this. I know you don't like to make songs for everything, but I had one, and I saved it. I had the beginning, right? I'm like Quentin Miller here for Drake. I'll write the beginning line.
1: You got to write more than that.
2: And get you started.
1: Oh, okay.
2: Oh, I got to write more than that. Oh, okay. Rob Parker needs a ghostwriter.
1: So you got a song? A song? You gave me a song. Is that the one you're talking about?
2: No. The execution was poor, so I said I would wait today to do it myself. If you want to do a remix, you can.
1: All right. We'll see about that. All right. It is The Odd Couple, Rob Parker, Martin Weiss. And you know what you need to do here on Fox Sports Radio.
3: What's that?
1: Stick and stay.
3: Especially if you're a ghostwriter for Drake in the US of A.
4: Ladies and gentlemen. The Western Conference Finals are here. Yeah! Spurs.
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1: That's 8 to 11 Eastern, 5 to 8 Pacific. I'll be there this week. I was off. I ended up missing last week's show.
0: How'd you do that?
1: Well, you know, the thing about baby deliveries, you find out, Rob, is they're very...
0: Oh, that's right.
1: It's very...
0: So you were just...
1: Suggestive.
0: You were just there waiting
1: yeah.
0: for the baby and the baby didn't
1: Very
0: come.
1: Suggestive. Like, you know, the cable guy says, you know, between 1 and 4, babies are like in the month of May. You know, so you're just saying all May, you're just waiting. And there's a target gets closer and it gets farther away. You know, Rob, we talked about that Cleveland plus 2.5.
0: Yes.
1: And by the end of the segment, you had convinced me that 2.5 was a good bet.
0: They're only down by 22 in another turn.
1: Right. I think Rob, if we could get some live action on 22.5,
0: but they
1: might be the answer.
0: But they've made, like, they're shooting like 60% from the field.
2: Rob, I have an update. They're down by 24.
0: Is it 24 now?
1: So maybe we get 24.5, but here's the deal.
0: They won't even shoot. Like they're afraid to shoot. And if they're just going to keep shooting threes or whatever this game, they might lose by 50 tonight.
1: This is a great example, in my opinion, of when you see the difference between superstars and stars and good coaches and great coaches. Because...
0: You going to say Mike Brown is a great coach?
1: Quinn Snyder was able to get somehow 2 wins out of this Knicks team, right? Game plan, possession by possession. They won because you know, you get game one. Okay,
0: I ain't even buying that.
1: Well, just hold on.
0: Okay. You're going to have to convince me of that because I saw some hero ball where the Knicks play horrible in those games.
1: Can I?
0: Go ahead.
1: Get my point out? All right.
0: I'm buying.
1: They get two wins in game one. They're down 2-1. Chris Broussard, friend of the show, said the Knicks were on death's door. Mike Brown makes an adjustment to take Karl Anthony Towns off of the and put him on the ball. Jalen Brunson has enough of an attitude, right, that he's fine with it. He's okay with it as long as it returns to winning. This is why Becky Hammon was right. Because 98% of the time, that small guard is not going to take the coaching to come off the ball. 98% of the time, that coach is not going to have the guts to tell his highest paid player, we're going to use you less. Kenny Atkinson right now refuses to bench James Harden. Why? Not because he's playing so well. He refuses to bench James Harden because he's one of the highest paid players. That's who they traded for. It's the whole, if they're going to lose, they're going down this way. And
0: that's not the only reason they're losing, though.
1: But it's one of the, like, I think, but when we look at this series, the way that they lost game one, that they were in the game.
0: Yeah, but you're right, but that's coaching. That because he didn't take them out. I agree with that.
1: Again, 98% of coaches are too scared, whatever, to make the move to take your best, or I should say your best, your highest paid or your most valuable quote-unquote asset and marginalize him in a way. Mike Brown did it when Steve Kerr did it with Steph Curry, and the Warriors went on crazy runs. And in the fourth quarter, Steph was live to bang on anybody, right, from deep. You see Mike Brown now, the way they're running this offense, Jalen Brunson has been standing in the corner for half for most of this 20-point run that the Knicks have been on. And if, in fact, the Cavaliers come back somehow, guess what? In the fourth quarter, because of the different tweaks that they made, they'll be ready.

0: and he'll be ready to go ahead and torch a exhausted or Donovan Mitchell and James Harden. I think we like you. That's the difference right there. I'm not saying that he's the best coach of all time, but that's the difference between good and good.
1: So if they get blown out in the postseason in the finals, then what would that mean? That they just weren't good enough?
0: I'm just asking. All types of things, but I'm talking about for here right now. When I'm looking at the team that hasn't lost in 31 days, I'll go ahead and say the guy's a good coach.
1: All right, not great. It is the Odd Couple, and you know what you need to do: stick and stay.
2: America.
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8: Well, as Frank Sinatra would say,
9: start spreading the news.
8: That's right, baby, because the New York Knicks are cruising towards the NBA Finals. They have a 61-37 lead at Cleveland with 5 minutes and 8 seconds remaining of the second quarter, with the Knicks leading the series 3-0. The Knicks presently on a 31-10 run. They're shooting 57% from the field, 10 out of 20 from three-point range. The Cavaliers shooting 39% from the field, 6 out of 18 from three-point range. Again, it's the Knicks 61, the Cavaliers 37, 5 minutes remaining in the second quarter of Game 3. In Game 3 of the NHL's Eastern Conference Finals, the Carolina Hurricanes a 2-1 lead at Montreal after 1, with that series tied at 1. I'm Isaac Lohenkron.
10: One guy is happily divorced. One guy is happily married. One guy gets called daddy by his 3 beautiful daughters. One guy gets called daddy after a credit card approval. One guy won a state high school basketball championship. One guy only covered a state high school basketball championship. One guy's been inducted into 3 halls of fame. One guy has only mopped a hall. Does this seem weird to anybody else?
11: Crazy.
10: Can this sports writer and this sports fan share a radio show without driving each other crazy? 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Here's a man who actually works on holidays, Rob Parker.
12: Hour number 3.
13: Number 3.
12: Here on a Magic City Monday, a Memorial Day Monday. Thanks for joining us here on a holiday. And, of course, Rob Parker, Martin Weiss in for Kelvin Washington. Kelvin will be back tomorrow. Thanks to Alex for always pulling up the rear, working with me during.
14: You know, I love the rear, Rob.
12: Whoa! That's right. Doing the. I don't know what to say.
15: Hey yo
12: is right. 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Thank you very much.
14: Always, Rob.
12: Brandon is our producer, and Ilo is at the anchor desk.
14: You know what, Rob?
12: What's that?
14: I wish I knew you back in your Detroit party days.
12: Yeah, there you go. You would be in prison, I think. Yes, don't forget to check us out, on YouTube. That's right. Just search Odd Couple FSR on YouTube. 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

0: Subscribe. Knicks continue to shoot almost 60% from the field, 61-37. Last score I saw leading the Cavaliers, looking for the four-game sweep. Don't forget, coming up, Mark Funky Cole Medina. He's coming up in about 27 minutes. And last call. So a lot to get
1: to. Rob, you know I never miss the odd couple.
0: There you go. A lot of stuff to get to in the final hour of the program. But first, and, you know, this came out on that Friday before we, of course, went for the weekend or whatever. And, you know, the reaction, Abdul Carter is the one who pushed back his teammate. But anyway, Jackson Dart, the Giants quarterback, went to a rally and was asked to introduce President Donald Trump. And here he is at that rally introducing the president.
2: What's up, what's up, what's up? Yeah. Big Blue Nation, it's a pleasure to be here. I got to start this off with a Go Big Blue. I'd love it if y'all would follow with me. Go Big Blue. Go Big Blue. Go Big Blue. Go Big Blue. What an honor. What a privilege it is to be here. And without further ado, I'm grateful, I'm honored, I'm pleasured to introduce the 45th and 47th President of the United States of America, President Donald J. Trump.
0: With that, enter the controversy.
2: What's up, what's up, what's up?
0: And the controversy being...
1: Can I get a Go Big Blue?
0: Yeah, I mean...
3: Apparently not.
0: It was pretty
3: apparently
0: lame.
3: Apparently not.
0: Right, it was pretty lame. Go Big Blue. He has to understand... He wasn't in New York, or it wasn't like, you know what I mean? Like, he thought everybody's Giants fans. Everybody knows what.
2: I'd love it if y'all would follow with me. Go Big Blue. Go Big Blue.
0: And the bottom line is that Abdul Carter, who is the Giants linebacker who is supposed to lead the defense and all that kind of stuff, when he saw the video, he thought it was AI and was kind of taken aback by his teammate and the Trump thing. And apparently they have spoke earlier as men or whatever, and they're good now or whatever, and that's kind of where it is. But he originally said, thought that blank was AI. What are we doing, man? And that's what Carter said. And now I guess I'm sure the Giants have asked him to kind of like, let's not do this. Now, I got a couple things here. Jackson Dart can do whatever he wants. Everybody has that right. Right, Martin? You could step out there, support who you want, do all that kind of stuff. But there also, people have the right to push back as well. If people aren't on board with where you are, it doesn't have to be just politics. It could be a lot of different things. So Jackson Dart has that right. I will say it's dangerous. And when you are the quarterback of a team and you have to lead a lot of different people, I think you paint yourself into a corner. You make people wonder if they want to follow you. You know what I mean? And I get the football, everybody's doing their job. And it's easy for people to say, well, you're a football player. That shouldn't matter. You should just play football. That sounds good. But when people show you who they are sometimes, it does affect how you feel about somebody. And I looked at a couple things. A lot of people saying that they were okay with it or moved on or whatever it was. And it's funny because during Colin Kaepernick, I just didn't hear that. I heard that they don't want to hear that for football. They just want football. Martin, do you remember that? I'm not here for that. I don't want to know about social issues. I don't want to know about politics. I'm here for football. All of a sudden, that went away, and now everybody's okay with people, I guess, falling in line, stumping for their guy. Even Tom Brady had Make America Great Again in his locker. And remember, Martin said, it's just a hat, wouldn't say anything. I remember when Trump ran, I think, the second time when he lost, and his wife came out and said, we didn't vote for Trump. You know what I mean? All this kind of stuff. They were like pushback. Nobody asked him who they voted for. But I guess my point is Jackson Dart can say and do whatever he wants, But people can also react to him now that he has put that out.

0: there. And I just want people to have the same energy that they had for the people who didn't have a problem with Colin Kaepernick, but now all of a sudden they don't have a problem with Jackson Dart. And I think that this will be an issue with the New York Football Giants going forward. He better play well, you know, like Jackson Dart. Like, you better play well. It's easier, Martin, to deal with and not worry about those things, because winning cures everything. I don't care what it is. Winning cures everything. People don't care about those things if you're winning. If you get off to a bad start and the Giants are 0-4 and he's not playing well, are the teammates playing for him? Maybe his teammates don't like him. Maybe his teammates aren't pulling for him. I give Jackson Dart credit. The NFL 70% black. That's an unpopular move by him to be the leader of a football team. And I'm not saying that everybody black on the team is a Democrat or doesn't want Trump to be president or whatever. But in this volatile time, you just don't see too many quarterbacks. You would have to tell me another one who have gone out and done that, especially for a young quarterback.
1: But I honestly think that. So I have a few things here. I think the equivocation with Colin Kaepernick, while I understand it, is misguided, because the difference with Kaepernick and what happened with Colin Kaepernick is he was asked several different times about all of his positions, right? And then, like, the media perpetuated a distraction, quote unquote, because they continued to ask him about this. Jackson Dart's not going to be asked about this after week two. Right, you know what I'm saying? This is not going
0: it's
1: to be
0: not, it's not
1: unless true. He continues to go down a pathway that is showing.
0: If they get off to a bad start and he doesn't play well, there will be questions about his teammates and his leadership, and whether or not this sport, the ink, you know, what do they call it when they poison the well or whatever?
1: Sure.
0: Like I'm saying, Martin, if you don't play well, people will question whether he did something, because the immediate response is that's not what you want the leader of your team to be involved in.
1: Right, but this is far from the first time that we've had a player of note in the NFL make a quote-unquote political statement. I honestly just don't think that that's what this was. When I'm looking at Jackson Dart, and you know what? Hand up, my bad. If this is the case, and I don't know, I don't think he was a poli-sci major. Right, I think the president asked him to go and introduce him in this thing, and he said yes. Now, in the history of the United States, generally speaking, if the president had asked you to do something, like do something of that note, it would not have been an issue prior to the last 15 years or so. Like, I think if some of the more controversial presidents in the past had asked somebody from the other side of the aisle to come and do something along those lines. I'm not saying it would have been wrote positive. I'm just saying.
0: I think this is my issue. Is what's taking place in the country with the voting rights in New Orleans, in Louisiana. Like there's a lot of stuff that you can look at and go, wow, you know, what has happened? What's going on? Especially if you're black or a brown person. So I think Trump is definitely, this is not like your typical president where you're against policy. You know what I mean, Martin? Like, there's the Democrats, Republican back then, it was about policy.
1: I mean,
0: there's other things that are way deeper that have divided this country. When you show up to a Trump thing, you could say, I'm apolitical, but that's not how it comes across. And people...
1: The fact of the matter is, he's never going to have to say he's apolitical, because no one's going to ever ask him after this week. And that's what's upsetting about... That's what's upsetting about this iteration of all of this. I don't really give a damn what Jackson Dart feels personally, because I don't care what any quarterback feels personally. There are 32 people that impact my life on a Sunday, Tuesday, or Monday.
0: But that's not how... What you're missing.
1: Can I get out my point, please? It's his American right to do so. However, the difference that I feel is that because of the current, all the different things that you're talking about in terms of climate and this and that, he's never going to be asked to answer for this. And I don't believe if he was asked to answer for it, if he was ever asked to answer for any level of substance, right? If anything that actually had juice behind it, I would be very surprised to hear him outline what he likes and doesn't like.

0: like about political policy, which is what everybody expected athletes to do when you name it. When Jacob Blake gets shot in Wisconsin, everybody's supposed to have a full 5-point plan over why they don't like police shooting people. No one is going to talk to Jackson Dart. No one is going to challenge Jackson Dart on any of this. And this is why it's upsetting, because ultimately there could be a place to have a real conversation about some of the things that's going to happen. But apparently the leaders that be in sports media have decided that sports media is not a place where they want to do it. And that's a deeper conversation for all of this. But in five, six years ago, this would have been the lead story for 3 weeks. And I think this now will be, for better or for worse, won't be. And I think it's a bad thing in general that it won't be. Because okay. I think you should have to answer for what you do. I think Tom Brady should have to say, if I have a Make America hat in my locker, I should have to respond to that. The same way that, hell, Abdul Carter should have to say what he has an issue with the tweet about. You should be able to articulate these things, possibly, but I'm sorry if I don't think the guy who walked out said, "What's up, what's up, what's up? Big Blue Nation, let me hear it." If he's got a, like, if he is that same guy, has a full five-point plan on what everything is supposed to be.
1: But I totally disagree in that you're talking about the most polarizing person on the planet. He's not just president number 45 and 47. Like seriously, he's the most polarized. There were people, Martin, who, when you talk about Trump and somebody lets you know that they're a Trump supporter, is non-negotiable. People won't even have, like, they're like, they've lost friends, won't talk to, like, this is a polarizing guy. So to stand up with a guy who's that polarizing in a clubhouse, in a locker room that's that diverse, where you have other people that you got to deal with. It's just like, I'm going to give you a smaller example. When Urban Meyer hired the trainer who was fired from another school and had over racist.
0: His name is Chris Doyle.
1: Doyle at Iowa.
0: His son is Jesse Minter's offensive coordinator.
1: And he thought he was, oh yeah, well, Urban Meyer can hire whoever he wants, blah, blah, blah. He came from Utah. They worked together supposedly at Utah. Whatever, got into the clubhouse. The team was like, no. Players were like, a trainer? Players were worried about a trainer? Yes. They wanted no part of him. And guess what happened to him, Martin?
0: Urban Meyer was question divided repeatedly.
1: Okay, and then he wound up making, that's what I'm trying to say.
0: The repeated questions about this, then I'll see an impact.
1: Okay, all I'm saying is those are the things in a locker room that can become an issue. You could have said, oh, what are you talking about? He's just a trainer. What is a big deal about it? It became a big deal. That's all I'm saying. 877-99 on Fox. Where are you? Jackson Dart. Cool with it. No big deal. Giants have anything to worry about? Nope. It's going to be all about football. Did he make a mistake being the leader of the team? Does he have a right as an American citizen? Where do you fall on this? I'm always about wins and losses. If the Giants start 0-4 and Jackson Dart doesn't play well, trust me, they'll come back to this and wonder whether or not the team is with them. That's what he put out there, or if I'm wrong. Martin says you're okay with it, right? For the most part.
0: I mean, he's got an American right to do whatever he wants to do, but if the team starts 0-4 or 4-0, they're not going to be mentioning this.
1: All right.
0: If this is the only instance, this will be the last just talked about. By Wednesday, it'll be over.
1: 877-99 on Fox, 877-996-6369. It is The Odd Couple, Rob Parker, Martin Weiss, in for Kelvin Washington, right here on Fox Sports Radio. Stick and stay.
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0: in for Kelvin Washington. Kelvin will be back tomorrow on this Memorial Day. Glad you could be with us. 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Jackson Dart, Giants quarterback, little pushback from teammate Abdul Carter. Now they say they're all good. Where are you on this? No big deal. Brush up could affect the Giants, have no effect on the Giants. Where are you on this? Let's check it out. 877-99 on Fox. Cole in San Diego, you're on the Odd Couple Fox Sports Radio. What's up, Cole? How are you?
1: Hey, guys. It's Paul, by the way. Paul. Like Peter Paul.
0: Sorry about that. How are you, Paul?
1: I'm doing all right, man. First off, before I forget, I want to congratulate you guys on being among the old guys. Everyone knows it's Wendy. I like that. You got to be a certain age to be able to relate.
0: Everyone knows it's Wemby. Here we go, just for you.
2: Paul, one of us.
0: Everyone knows it's Wemby.
2: One of us is old, one of us is just well researched.
0: There you go.
2: That song is double my age.
0: And you know what's great? It's by the association. That's what's so great about it.
2: What you got, Paul?
0: Go ahead, buddy.
1: Anyways, I just want to say it shouldn't matter to the team, man. You know, I'm a black man. I supported Trump from day one. And I know, you know, you're going to get a lot of, you know, people who hate whatever. But all I'm saying is that they're playing a team sport. There's going to be a lot of different lifestyles on that team. Other people may not like, but you have to suck it up, play the game, and that's their business. You know, each person has their own thing that some people may not like, but you just have to deal with it.
0: I think it's the only thing is I'm going to disagree with this. When you're the quarterback and the leader of the team, like people, like you're supposed to be able to. And I'm not saying that if that's the guy you voted for, or whatever, it can do some damage, especially if you don't play well. That's all I'm saying. If you play well, people will overlook almost anything if you play well.
1: And that's going to be, right, that's going to be generally true of a lot of things.
0: Yes, that's all I'm saying.
1: Well, and if it works out, nobody cares. But, you know, if it doesn't work out, everybody will find something. You know, they don't like your car. They don't like the way you go out with women. You know what I mean?
0: No, there's no doubt. There's no doubt. But he's a polarizing figure, and that's why that even is a story. Appreciate it, Paul.
1: All right. Now, I was going to say.
0: Thank you. Appreciate it. Hey, Peyton in Tennessee.
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0: You're on the Odd Couple Fox Sports Radio. What's up?
4: Hey, how are y'all?
0: Doing good.

0: Good. So, you know, my only question is, I don't feel like this would be a story if it wasn't Donald Trump. I think that's just where it is. I think it's, regardless of political party, if somebody came out and said they supported Kamala or Joe Biden, right, this wouldn't even be a story. But because the man is so polarizing, you either love him or you hate him. There's no really in between. And I've always asked this question, and I think it's a great question to ask. Why is it because it's him that it's so polarizing? Like, why, if it was a Democrat in office and this happened, this wouldn't even be a story? I don't understand.
1: Payne, you might understand, but are you a brown person, black or brown?
0: I'm not. I don't think that matters.
1: Okay. No, it does matter on how you perceive the country. Because you asked, you don't understand. Is that what you said? Or do you don't want to hear my point of view? Which one?
0: I'm asking you.
1: Do you want to hear my opinion on this or not? All right. Thank you. Thanks for calling. You don't want to hear it. He says he doesn't understand. He doesn't understand why he's polarizing? Or if it doesn't matter if you're black or brown? Did you see what ICE was doing to people who were black or brown? Come on, man. Don't act like you don't understand why he's polarizing to some people. That's all I'm saying to you. This ain't about balancing the budget, and I disagree with big government and small government. It's deeper than that. So I'm not going to sit here and act like it's about policy. It's bigger than that. Make America great again. Great win. That's what I'm asking you. To the 60s, when people were water hose and chased with dogs, is that when was America great then? I'm trying to figure out when was America great then. Thomas in Tennessee, you're on the Odd Couple Fox Sports Radio. What's up, Thomas?
2: Hey, what's up, fellas? How y'all doing?
1: Doing good.
3: Lord have mercy.
2: Good.
3: Thomas sounded like he looked like Michael Clark Duncan.
1: No. great voice there, Thomas.
3: Whoa. What's going on?
2: Hey, thank you, man. Thank you. All right. Hey, listen, I wanted to actually reiterate what you were saying. Rob, the classic example of what the gentleman just spoke of and what the brother said about that at first. We have to understand the controversial incident this guy has put himself into. That's the biggest issue. He said, well, what if it was a Democrat? You haven't had any issues like it in that seat where a person has been so presidential that they will allow themselves to be in the situations that he has put himself into, especially. And you could look at a myriad of things that this guy has already brought to the table that causes so much controversy.
1: Yes.
2: That's why he's so polarizing.
1: 100%
2: issue.
1: And that's
2: Make
1: why
2: America
1: I had a
2: great again.
1: Right. And that's why I had a thing where he's like, oh, well, I don't understand. Well, I'm trying to tell you, but he didn't want to hear what somebody who doesn't look like him wants to say about it or why we feel different about it. That's all.
2: Exactly, Rob. And I'm going to say this real quick and let you guys go. You talk about how he says, make America great again. These are some of the issues that I talk about when I'm in my community with some of my white constituents. What do you mean? Do you understand the negative undertones that has make America great again? When was it great for a lot of black and brown and a lot of white people, to be quite honest?
1: Thank you.
2: When was it really great? So thank you guys for my call. I appreciate it.
1: No doubt. Let's squeeze in one more. Let's do that. The one thing about the Odd Couple, and Alex, you know this, we're always willing to talk about what's going on. Can't shy away. It's a
4: Never
1: sports
4: will.
1: Talk program, and people will either like it, don't like it, but we're going to talk about it if it's important. Let's go to Kevin in Culver City. Kevin, you're on the Odd Couple Fox Sports Radio. What's up, Kevin?
5: God is good.
4: All the time.
5: Hey, I understand what you're saying, Rob. I think, you know, the difference is here. It's just so funny. It's so funny when it's Colin Kaepernick, we don't want to hear about, you know, your politics. Just stick to football. But when it's Jackson Dart, oh, you could, you know, support whoever you want to support, you know. It's just funny to me, and they're both quarterbacks. I think when you're the quarterback of the team, you're the CEO of the team. And at this polarizing moment, Jackson Dart should know that that's not a good idea, what he's doing. Abdul Carr is a Muslim. You got Kayvon Thibodeau from South Central, very outspoken about certain issues. There's going to be issues in that locker room. Malik Nabers is outspoken players.
1: Right.
5: It's New York City. It's New York.

0: York, a very, very blue state who's been very anti.
1: Donald Trump is from New York. He won't even go there. People don't want anything to do with him.
0: Exactly. This is going to be an issue. And you know the New York media is going to hammer it. The first game when Jackson starts those four interceptions, they're going to say, are you the right guy for the job? Are you really focused on football? Are you focused on politics? It's going to come up. So it is an issue, and it will be an issue in that locker room. And just because Abdul Carter said what he said, that doesn't, you know, withstand from what he said before. That's going to come up. Did you do something that, you know, divided your locker room as a quarterback? You're not supposed to divide your locker room. You're supposed to unify your locker room. And the things that he supports, the causes we're in a war right now that a lot of people don't agree with, and people in the region that he's against, maybe a lot of people Abdul Carter are side with from what he believes in. So this is a big, big deal. It's a big issue. It's not going to be just thrown under the rug. And Jackson Dart has stepped in it, and now he's front and center. Remember Saquon Barkley was golfing with Trump, what it did to the Eagles locker room, and Jalen Hurts was hanging out with Obama, and it was a big issue, and Saquon had to say, you know, step away and say, hey, I don't want my name on anything. That's what that does. So yep. It is polarizing. And when these things come up, it becomes polarizing. And you're the quarterback of the New York Giants. It's going to be a big deal. I mean, look at his head coach.
1: No doubt.
0: You're absolutely right, Rob. It's a huge issue.
1: All right. Appreciate it. Thank you so much, Kev. Appreciate it.
0: Yep.
1: All right. We're going to get Mark Funky Cole Medina is coming up next. We'll get some NBA stuff. The second half has started.
2: Well, it started for New
1: Cleveland.
2: York.
1: What do you mean?
2: It started for New York. I don't know if Cleveland has been aware that it just started.
1: Well, they did get 2 points, so we'll see. All right, let's first get caught up. ILO, Isaac Lohenkron, is at the anchor desk.
3: That's right. The Cleveland Cavaliers dominating the third quarter. They've outscored the Knicks 2-0. So that means they're only down by 17 points now. 68-51. Knicks
2: chipping away.
3: Here come the Cavaliers. Oh, the Knicks just scored another basket, so they're back up by 19. So that's the Knicks up 70-51 over the Cavaliers. They're a minute and a half into the third quarter of Game 3 with the Knicks leading the series 3-0. The Knicks had a 20-0 run during the first half, building their lead. They're shooting 48% from the field, 10 out of 24 from three-point range. The Cavaliers at 40%, 32% from three-point range. Karl Anthony Towns with 10 points and 10 rebounds. Michael Bridges and Jalen Brunson with 10 points as well. Overall, the Knicks being led by Landry Shamet, who scored 11 points off the bench. 70-51, the Knicks lead at Cleveland a minute and a half into the third quarter of Game 4, with the Knicks leading the series 3-0. In Game 3 of the NHL's Eastern Conference Finals, the Carolina Hurricanes and Montreal Canadiens are tied at 2, 8 minutes and 11 seconds remain in the second period. That series tied at 1 win apiece. And if there wasn't enough going on tonight in Major League Baseball, the Houston Astros have a 9-0 lead at Texas in the bottom of the 8th inning. The Astros have a combined no-hitter going right now through 7 2/3 innings. Houston starter Tatsuya Imai, 6 no-hit innings. He was taken out after 97 pitches. Stephen O'Kurt of Houston then came in, did not allow a hit in the 7th inning. And Alimber Santa of Houston is in there now. He's gotten the first 2 outs of the 8th inning, so the Astros are 4 outs away from a combined no-hitter. The Miami Marlins up 8-2 at Toronto in the top of the 8th inning. Earlier, the Philadelphia Phillies won at San Diego 3-0. Kyle Schwarber is Major League leading 21st home run. Finally, Robin Martin, back to the NBA, because the New York Post reported a short time ago that the Cavaliers relocated at least 10 Knicks fans who had purchased courtside seats in Cleveland for tonight's game, with a Cavaliers spokesperson telling the Post, quote, "Playoff courtside seating is governed by a specific agreement that prohibits the resale or transfer of tickets without approval. All courtside ticket holders are required to comply with the terms of the single game playoff agreement."
4: Playoffs?
3: Well, wherever they are, those relocated Knicks fans are having a blast. Back to you guys.
2: That's all okay, right, because there'll be plenty of space out there after a while, because this thing ended about 12 minutes left in the first quarter.
1: Now, it says 19 points, and it's not 10 minutes to go. The game's over. All right, we appreciate that, Ilo. Thank you. Have a great night. Now let's welcome

0: our guy, Mark Funky Cole Medina of Fox Sports Radio NBA Insider. How you doing, Mark? How are you?
1: I'm doing well, Rob Martin. Happy Memorial Day, and kudos to working hard on this holiday, much harder than the Cleveland Cavaliers. I mean, they may as well just be at the beach right now.
2: It's too soon, bro.
0: That's right. Might as well. You know I'm always here, Mark, even on the holidays. I got to do what I got to do. You know what I'm saying?
1: Always working. You know, you're like the opposite of James Harden. We know that you're always reliable every single show.
0: 100%. I have to do this. I think Kenny Atkins should be fired at the end of this series. Or tonight after the game four, whatever it is. I've never seen a coach like say that analytically they have won. They should have won two or the three games. Who? You're down 0-3. Mark, have you ever? Seriously, have you? I've been covering the league since 1987. Since 1987, never heard of such thing. What is that?
1: Yeah, do you think after this loss in Game 4 that he'll say analytically they won the second quarter because they chipped away at this double-digit deficit?
3: Honestly, I kind of hope he does. Lean in. At this point, lean in, dude, is what you're known for.
1: Yeah, so, Rob, I'm sure you agree. You know, for me, I refrain from saying, like, X team should fire X coach. But objectively speaking, it seems inevitable that's what they're going to do. And it's very surprising because when you look at Kenny Atkinson, coaching pedigree, very well respected, is seen as someone that has a bright offensive mind. You know, the MO on him as a head coach prior to Cleveland was, hey, he's a great player development coach.
0: Great with young players, 100%.
1: Exactly,
0: you always thought of him as a really good young coach.
1: He never got that opportunity with the Nets because, you know, they brought all these star players, they wanted their own guy. But when given the opportunity, he would be ready because of his coaching credentials as a proven assistant, player development, has international background. Last year with Cleveland, they got off to this amazing regular season start. So, like, fast forwarding now, I did not see this coming, but we've seen this all playoff series that he has been very underwhelming, not calling timeout game one as the Knicks going on this double-digit lead, not having any kind of inspiring speeches, you know, in between games or, you know, at halftime. And for these guys not to show up to play at all tonight, I get it. No team has ever overcome a 3-0 series deficit, but you at least lay it all out in the line here. And I think that this is a reflection of the head coach. I mean, to be clear, James Harden is a culprit 101 here, but, you know, Kenny Atkinson certainly deserves some scrutiny.
3: I mean, it's not like James Harden is fighting Kenny Atkinson saying, no, I'm staying in.
1: Yeah.
3: Mark Medina here on Fox Sports Radio. Martin Weissman for Kelvin Washington on The Odd Couple. Now, I got to ask you, Mark, I'm not an NBA voter. I have not been given that honor. But I do have trouble with one thing that some of you all do have over there with you from your high towers. How I can see that Victor Wembanyama can be first team all NBA and then first team all defense and then voted as the best defensive player in all of the NBA, defensive player of the year, and only get 5 votes for MVP. Make it make sense to me, especially when you consider it's a regular season award. I know. But I'm watching this Wemby's team and Wemby specifically whoop up on the 2-time MVP right now.
1: Yeah, well, you laid it out pretty well, but I think, you know, there some of the nuance with the voting is that, you know, you're given the selection of all these criteria, and I think some people chose Shai Gilgeous-Alexander because of team record. Even though he's not a better defensive player, they felt like, you know, he's obviously a better scorer. He's one of the league leaders in scoring, and that the team had some overlapping injuries, most notably to Jalen Williams. And, you know, they still were able to keep the train moving. But when you look at this playoff series, I know series is tied 2-2, but you laid it out pretty well on why it looks like, even though the Spurs have, or the Thunder still have home court advantage, that the Spurs are in the driver's seat. Shai Gilgeous-Alexander has not been the same player in this series as he's been the rest of the playoffs and the regular season. Chet Holmgren, I mean, he's playing so poorly, I wouldn't be surprised if Thunder think, you know what, like, let's try to get Giannis Antetokounmpo. We have all these assets with draft picks.

0: young players, let's go all in here. And with Victor Wembanyama, you've seen him be at his most dominant most games, and when he had that shortcoming in game three, he vowed on himself that it's on him. Even though he didn't deserve the blame, there's injuries to be going around with De'Aaron Fox and to a lesser degree Stephon Castle, but he made a point to try to elevate everyone else around him, and mission accomplished game four. So, yeah, we've seen Victor Wembanyama, as much as he's been a great player all season, take his game to another level in the playoffs, and that's a mark of a really great player.
1: When I think of, like, OKC's legacy is on the line to me, and tell me if I'm off base. I think in order to be special or people remember you, you got to do something like winning back-to-back would put you in that kind of class. If they don't and they get knocked out and they don't win back-to-back, and even though Shea's won two MVPs and they were really good, you just become another one of these teams, right? Who's how many? The last seven have been single winners.
2: Seven unique champions.
1: You know what I'm saying, Mark? And if they win another one, it'll be hard to discount them or act like they're not something special winning back-to-back. Think about as much as the Spurs are revered, they never won back-to-back, those five championships during the Tim Duncan era, right?
0: Yeah.
1: They never won back-to-back. How important is this for OKC?
0: Yeah, it's an interesting question because if they lose the championship here, it's not like I think for either team the championship window is closed because their core players are all young in their prime.
1: Oh, yeah. I'm not saying that they never win again, but winning more than, you know, winning back-to-back puts you in an elite class.
0: Like, I think that J.J. Redick was just gassing them up and trying to soften them up for the playoffs.
1: I agree.
0: But you're throwing in, oh, yeah, they remind me of the 90s Bulls and the mid-2000s Warriors. Like, clearly they're not on that level yet. And when you win a championship, you start getting those kind of comparisons. And they would be relegated, I mean, relatively, because the Spurs in yesteryear were still good. But to your point, they never repeated as a championship. And they would always go through, even though they always made the playoffs every year, there are a lot of one-and-dones, first-round exits.
1: Yep.
0: So they're always seen as, you know what, you're a team that's respectable. You have a championship contention chance, but you're not seen as this dominant team. I mean, Phil Jackson, again, like, I think he was trolling a little bit, but he would say the Spurs weren't this dynasty. They were a dominant force. And so I think that, you know, the Thunder could be looked at that. But I think in fairness to both teams, regardless of whoever is the loser, this is a series that we're going to see next 5, 7, 8 years. And it's just a matter of, you know, which team is the favorite entering each season.
1: No doubt. All right. And we appreciate you, Mark. Funky Cole Medina, thank you so much for the insight. Appreciate it. Next time. Thank you,
0: appreciate
1: buddy.
0: Appreciate you. Can I throw you all guys a crazy James Harden stat to lead it off?
2: Please.
0: With how awful he's been. He has had more turnovers than threes in 8 of the 11 playoff games, including game 4 today.
2: Wow.
1: Amazing. He had more turnovers than a bakery.
0: And you know what, Rob? That shows you bring it every single night. Tip the servers well, my friend.
1: My man.
2: I do have it.
1: Thank you, buddy. All right.
2: Just as a thought exercise, I wonder what James Harden would have to do to get benched.
1: I don't know. I don't think at this point they are.
2: Do you know what I'm saying? Like how bad could it possibly get before he'd get benched?
1: It's crazy.
2: Know.
1: And the last thing, real quick, I think the Astros have a no-hitter. It's two outs
2: combined
1: in the ninth.
2: Combined no-hitter.
1: Right, combined no-hitter. Did we see a hit yet? There are two outs in the ninth inning. So is this the ninth inning? Am I watching?
2: That is bottom of the ninth.
1: Yeah, so unbelievable. All right, it is the Odd Couple. Last call time here on the Odd Couple. Rob Parker, Martin Weiss, right here on Fox Sports Radio. Stick and stay.
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0: my next instrument.
1: Very nice. Closing time. Great way to wrap up the Odd Couple on this holiday. Memorial Day Monday.
2: Maternal.
1: And yes, I don't know. I'm just trying to get Magic City Monday as well.
2: To Tatarone.
1: Thanks for everybody. There we go. We'll get it out there. Thanks for everybody for joining us. It is the Odd Couple, Rob Parker, Martin Weiss, filling in for Kelvin Washington. He'll be back tomorrow. And if you missed any of today's show, be sure to catch the podcast. Brand is putting together. Just search the Odd Couple wherever you can get your podcast. Please follow the podcast, rate it at least 5 stars, and provide a review. Again, just search Odd Couple wherever you get your podcast, and you'll find a full version and a best of version posted right at the end of the show. And you know, that's always a big thing, Alex, because every show can't put together a best of version.
2: That's true.
1: But we can do one here on the Odd Couple. I'm just saying.
2: Oh, Rob.
0: They're just, the other shows are just the of version. The of. No of. Best.
1: Okay. I'm just saying.
2: Presents.
1: All right. You know what? It's last call time here on the Odd Couple. This is

0: Happy Memorial Day.
1: Yes, sir. You too.
0: Chicharito, Chicharito. So I think maybe what the white gentleman was trying to say when he says, you know.
2: I'm sorry. I wish we had more time. You just got too late in this. And sorry, Martin, thank you so much for being here, filling in. Thanks for everybody working on the holidays. The Odd Couple, we love you. The Jason Smith Show with Mike Harmon is coming up next.
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12: What you need to know. The Houston Astros have pitched a combined no-hitter at Texas tonight, winning 9-0. Starter Tatsuya Imai threw the first six innings, 97 pitches, four walks. And at Milwaukee, it was the Brewers 5-1 over St. Louis here on the holiday. And the winning pitcher, Jacob Mizorowski, not only had 12 strikeouts, he threw 100 miles an hour 57 times out of his 96 pitches. Tonight at Dodger Stadium, it's L.A. 1-0 in the fourth over Colorado. Kike Hernandez off the injured list in his season debut with an RBI double. Blowout in the NBA playoffs as they're ending the third quarter at Cleveland. It's the Knicks 98-71 over the Cavs. New York going for a four-game sweep in the East Finals. As for the hockey playoff game in progress, end of two. Carolina at Montreal tied 2-2 on Tuesday. Vegas up 3-0 will host Colorado. I'm Steve DeSager.
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18: here's Mike Harmon. And sitting in for Jason Smith, it's Arnie Spanier.
19: Yeah, you heard the big boys guy, right? There is no Jason Smith tonight. So we're going to talk all things football, cricket, field
20: go
19: hockey.
20: New York,
19: we're going to talk lacrosse,
20: York,
19: my Northwestern Wildcats, and their lacrosse championship. Talk about a combined no-hitter. You told me baseball doesn't matter. I say it's front and center. You heard Steve DeSager led it with his update with it. So that if that's there, then it must be true. Welcome in. I'm Mike Harmon. It's the Jason Smith Show with me, Mike Harmon, here, Fox Sports Radio. From one Knicks fan to another,
20: Arnie,
19: over the course of the next 4 hours, will tell you how many trips he's planned or canceled or things that could have been or where he might have been. He might have been Fat Joe if not for, you know, the willingness to pony up for some tickets. What's going on? The stinking genius himself.
20: How are you, my friend? Exciting time. You know, I got to tell you, as I was counting down the years, think about this. I was like a young man back the last time the Knicks made the finals against San Antonio in 1999. And then I started thinking about the last time the Knicks won it

0: in 1973, and I just go through all the emotions. And I mean, I was just a young little kid, and my mom used to take me to Madison Square Garden. We had no money to go to games, and we'd have to wait till after the first quarter to get into one of the entrances that wasn't being guarded after the first quarter. But it's just fantastic. It's been so long. And you would know, I mean, you're a White Sox fan, but you would know because you've seen the Cub fans suffer for a long, long time.
1: They can keep suffering for all
0: yeah,
1: I care.
0: I know.
1: They can beat it.
0: This is a long time coming, and, you know, it's like the whole city is alive. I've declared the Knicks America's team. I think everybody's rooting for them.
1: Okay, don't go through all your bullet points from the yellow sheet in a matter of 8 seconds.
0: Right, no,
1: did you do all those with Plank yesterday?
0: Yeah, no.
1: And just recycle the whole damn thing. DeSager's nodding his head so vigorously, I think his neck's about to snap.
0: Get out of here, DeSager. I'm just excited. You know, it's been such a long time for me. And, you know, look, I'm a New Yorker. I live out here on the East Coast. I live in Connecticut. You know, I can hop on the train and go into the city. I got to figure out a way.
1: So you were a New Yorker once upon a time.
0: Yeah. I'm going to have to lie to our boss and tell him I'm covering the game and I need a press pass.
1: Well, you know what? You can always try to put those requests in, whether they get approved or not.
0: Do you know who I am? What are you talking about, man? Let's go.
1: I'm a stinking genius. I've been around this block a few times. Did you remember this? Hey, Laker fans.
0: Stinking
1: Genius 1 is where you find him in the Twitterverse. Find me over at Swollen Dome. Blessed to be with you here on a beautiful Monday night, Memorial Day. We honor those who fell in service so that we're able to sit and argue and make fun of each other on Sports Talk Radio and play in the toy section of everything. We know there are far more serious matters in the globe and certainly what we remember on this day, but we take the pause. Maybe you got to a barbecue. Maybe you just went and sat and looked at the splendor of an ocean, your local park, whatever the case may
0: be. I'll tell you my dad's Army story from back in the day. And it's very unique, but we'll see if we have time.
1: We've got 4 hours to traverse, so plenty of time there. So, and to all those that were left behind by the brave servicemen and women, we salute and raise our way oversized cups of coffee to you as well here on Memorial Day. But we have a celebration of sport all over the place, including your New York Knicks. And I got to say, one of the things I like about the current setup in the studio, most nights, not so much today, I love it, is there's a giant ass light where I'd be watching the Knicks and Cavaliers if I needed to watch the Knicks and Cavaliers.
0: You don't need to watch it anymore.
1: It's a 27-point burial. Kenny Atkinson might as well throw the damn towel like it's Duke in Rocky or you know, where he's yelling it and Rocky just drops it because they're already dead. They were dead on arrival. Go back to game one. You can find the audio tape calling for the firing of Atkinson in the middle of a series because of the debacle that was game one.
0: Yeah, and that was a colossal screw up. Mike, I don't know where you come across on this, but look, they probably weren't going to win this series anyway, but what would have happened had they hung on to game number one? I don't know. Would the momentum been so great that they go on the win in 4, 5, 6? I don't know. Do the Knicks bounce back? They bounce back against Atlanta. Or was it just one game? But well, I guess we'll never know on something like that.
1: Well, it's like getting to the center of a Tootsie Roll Pop. How many licks?
0: Exactly.
1: Don't have 1, 2, 3,
0: Owl.
1: Crunch.
0: Yeah.
1: And that's it. The owl bites it, and that's the end of it.
0: Right.
1: So,
0: right.
1: I mean, that's kind of where we're at in this. You go back to game one, and we were in studio. We're live on air, Smith and I. And obviously, he's giddy like a little school kid the entire time. But I'm sitting there screaming about the fact that Harden is getting roasted. I mean, this is one of those things, you know, like, and I used this with Ryan Hollins a little bit yesterday. It's like whenever I go to a restaurant, and if I overhear someone, like, say it's a steakhouse or a place that will give you a cut of meat like that, and someone says, well done, I'm like, why are you wasting the money?
0: No, that
1: you
0: well
1: can perfectly
0: guy.
1: Go and burn that yourself at home.
0: No, I'm a well done guy.
1: Yeah,
0: you're
1: wasting money hand
0: exactly.
1: over fist.
0: Exactly.
1: Just go eat a brick of charcoal then. But it's just that idea. We watched James Harden get roasted, and then he was left in the oven a little bit longer, and then it was unrecognizable and charred. Not to mention the timeouts that Atkinson didn't use either.
0: I'm not going to say it's time to retire, but I'm looking.

0: you know, what, like a 3-year window left for him? I really, he's never going to be the guy anymore. He's probably never even going to be the number two guy for a team to go to the championship. His days are numbered going to a championship. So,
1: yeah, I mean, put a 3-year time window on the 37-year-old.
0: Well,
1: I mean, LeBron James is the outlier, right? The guy's a mutant. He may actually be an X-Men. There you go. He's got adamantium running through him.
0: Yeah, we'll get to LeBron later on. But if we're talking about guys that should retire, it should be maybe James Harden. I'm not saying right away. He probably has like a 2-3 year period, but he certainly has lost so much skill. It's not even funny.
1: Well, but it's the idea also that, you know, the grind that they put themselves into by not taking care of business in earlier rounds, it comes back to bite you in the ass once you get to here, and it's every other day. What is it? Their 14th game in 26 days. Now, for you being the weekend warrior that you are that just says, hey, well, let's run it back. I mean, NBA players and a guy that has played as many minutes as he has, they were not very judicious during the regular season. And this is where, you know, your load management, you know, is that dirty term, but there's a way to do it in terms of monitoring and managing a guy's minutes in a year, right? To where he's not playing 40 minutes a night, to where by time he gets to the playoffs, a full second season, he's tripping over his tongue.
0: Yeah, but you know what, Mike? I mean, let's be honest.
1: Because you can only be in so good a shape, right?
0: Right. And I knew this 7-game series before the Knicks series certainly took its toll on them. And that's exactly what we were hoping for. The Knicks had cruised by Philadelphia.
1: I like the we. There we go.
0: Yeah, of course. I'm French. But you know, the Knicks are the Knicks got by in the four, which is what we wanted. And that other series, it went to 7 games. That was one of the benefits. That's why it was very scary. When they had a 22-point lead, they probably should have finished off the Knicks, and they let that one slip away. You're right. They have nobody to blame but themselves. But even with the rest, I don't think they would have been able to match up with the Knicks straight up. The Knicks have been playing great basketball.
1: No, it's been ridiculous, right? Playoffs, all the metrics, yeah. You know, Brunson's doing things that haven't been done since Jordan. You talk about the plus 225 point differential that they've run through, what, 11, 13, 16, where they've – decisions in these 3 games coming into tonight. It looked like Donovan Mitchell was going to come out and give it the old college try early on. He was hot. He's got 31 for the game now, but that's all just academic for those that bet the over-under on individual performances.
0: Yeah, I mean, was that a good 31, or was that just, I'm going to pad my stats and come out guns a-blazing, which is what he did, threw up a couple three-pointers. He was lucky enough to hit him. I don't know, sometimes I think he's a little bit overrated, and, you know, we put him a little bit too high on that top 10 list, to be honest with you.
1: Well, but that's the thing, right? It's a fluid and prisoner captured of the moment. I know that's you know, Rob Parker, that's one of his, of getting caught in the moment and living it like that. But when a guy puts on a show, and Mitchell's had those runs in the past, we're like, all right, perhaps with the right team around him, right situation, and certainly for the Eastern Conference, the way it worked out this year, right? Boston compromise, had a nice regular season. Tatum comes back and then he's gone. They weren't necessarily as deep as some wanted to project them to be. The Knicks were one of the preseason favorites, them and the Cavaliers, to come out of the East. And while Cleveland, far from perfect, you had the bigs that you thought would be a bigger threat for you, where they've had long disappearing acts. And then you got Harden and Mitchell trying to run you through. And that's a lot of weary minutes.
0: Yeah,
1: and say what you will for, you know, there's not a lot of depth going on the other side with the Knicks, but those guys all know their roles. Yeah. They know what they're going to do, and they have guys that can take over.
0: You know, Mike, we talk about nostalgia. I told you it's been, you know, I mean, since 1999 that I've been able to celebrate my Knicks going to the finals. It's been so long. And I know you don't take a lot of tweets, but we're getting a lot. I just want to read one. It says, thinking genius, driving down the road, listening to you talk about the Knicks reminds me of sitting in my room as a teenager, listening to you on my radio 30 years ago, hit the music. He talks about, we are the New York Knicks, had the phone number I used to give for this old network I used to work for. So many people just like that have been waiting all this time, Mike. I mean, you talk about waiting a lifetime for the Knicks to get back and win a championship. I was just a little kid last time they won a championship. So it really, it's like emotional. It means so much. And

0: We're getting so many tweets saying just, you know, how happy they are. And it's been such a long time, you know.
1: At Stinkin' Genius One, at Swollen Dome, at Fox Sports Radio. Look, we could get them in. It's the, I just don't feel the need to lean on them.
0: No, perhaps.
1: As some might. I appreciate the input. We get a lot of feedback, Instagram, over at Swollen Dome as well. We've got regular contributors across the board in all of these platforms. We appreciate you wherever, however you're listening, as you're out and about on this holiday weekend, maybe sitting in traffic, maybe sitting at an airport, getting ready to board a plane to head back home and get back to the workday. No, I bring it up all the time, right? The 73 Knicks, you go back, Clyde Frazier, and Phil Jackson was throwing bows in the post.
0: Yep, Bill Bradley, Dave the Busher. I mean, you had your
1: Jerry Lucas, go on, Henry Bibby. I mean, go on down the line. A lot of legendary names.
0: And then Figaro Monroe was there back then, too.
1: Right, and then you had Frazier. 94 and 99. Right, 94 is always remembered as the OJ Finals. Sorry, it just is. And for Knicks fans, they conveniently forget it. And then 99, another run. But, I mean, that's 27 years ago, right? You mentioned my White Sox. That's already 21 years, man.
0: Wow.
1: Including a number of 100 lost seasons these last couple of years. But now there's hope.
0: Hope springs eternal. I root for two teams that have the longest drought, I think, in sports. The Knicks, which is, like you said, since, what, 1973, the 72-73 season, and my Miami Dolphins. Gosh, how long has it been since they, even winning a playoff game is tough for them. Winning a Super Bowl is a whole nother question. So, two pretty big droughts for me, so far with my sports teams.
1: Yeah, you're really pushing all in on these Knicks now.
0: I got all my chips in on this.
1: Yeah, you got nothing down in Miami.
0: Gave me grief. I want to just say something. You gave me grief last time I filled in for
1: Jason. Give you grief all the time.
0: I know that. But you were like, hey, so what about the prices?
1: That's true.
0: Are you going to loan me $280,000?
1: Do you need to sit courtside?
0: Okay, give me a couple rows back. I'm sure I'll get a good discount.
1: All I'm saying is ticket prices and ticket management is the next item up for bidding on the Fox Sports Radio Network at Stinkin' Genius One, at Swollen Dome, where you find me. 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All the goodness that we do here, Fox Sports Radio, and, of course, the podcast will go up. We got Brandon. We got Alex. We got Steve DeSega. We got Mike in the back cutting up some sound, all of that. But, yeah, ticket availability. One of the big topics of debate for what is now a 109-76 game with 8:13 remaining. Coronation of the Knicks. At what price? We'll do it next here on Fox.
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0: Forge Radio, Jason Smith Show with me, Mike Harmon. There is no Jason Smith tonight. He might be really drunk. I don't know. Maybe we should dial him up a little bit later. 123-81, 330 remaining. Let's all empty the benches.
1: Wow.
0: Maybe you could draw a random card and say, hey, you in section 324. You paid to watch this dreck. Come on in. You know, get in was actually less than $100.
1: Yeah, that's
0: about 2 hours before the game started.
1: I could have flown to Cleveland, gotten tickets for games 3 and 4, hotel, gone to nice restaurants for what it cost me to try to get into one game to see the New York Knicks.
0: Yeah, we were talking about it, and it's an ongoing thing with me here. And you know, it's funny, our guy Dave Hines works on the Steve Harvey Show and a number of things on the greater network. And just kind of talking about, he's got a little one, and it's like, you don't want to miss these moments, right? Like, my kids are getting ready to do their college and they're on. So like, a lot of those little day-to-day things will be gone. Your favorite band, at some point, they're not going to tour anymore.
1: Right.
0: At some point, they may not be around, right, in the midst of touring. I mean, things just happen along the way. And you also aren't always going to be able to, capable in any way, capacity you want to think about it, be able to enjoy your favorite team when they're on a phenomenal run. So I'm a guy that says, find a way as best you can.
1: No, and Mike, naturally it's gotten out of hand. No, it's gotten out of hand. Don't tell me find a way when it's over $1,000 just to get into the door. You know, don't tell me to find a way that...
0: I'm telling you, you just lamented the fact that you haven't been able to do this for 27 years.
1: Yeah, yeah.
0: You can't find $1,000 after 27 years. You got a whole other problem that you need to look in the mirror.
1: And I understand that, but if I want to sit on a lower section and you're going to tell me it's $50,000 or $75,000 or something...
0: Again, it's the cost of doing business. It's a corporate event. There's 18,000. There's 18,000 seats for a city of how many millions?
1: You're fleecing
0: connected to it. You're not fleecing anybody.
1: You know what's interesting? I play basketball with some friends.
0: Are you fleecing anybody?
1: And he, one of the guys that I play basketball with, is in like the New York Knicks fan club, and his name got drawn to get one ticket.
0: Okay.
1: At face value, at faith, $350 is what he paid for one ticket. For the one of the two games in against Cleveland when they were out here, had the best time of his life, but he had to go by himself and sit in the upper section. Now, yeah, $350 is fantastic, but you know, is that the price of doing business? Having to go to the game by yourself and, you know, not be able to take your wife and your kids or anything like that, because they only would offer him one ticket. You know,
0: well, that was the rules of engagement with this particular lottery for the one ticket.
1: $350, it

0: a bargain for that. He could have sold that ticket.
1: But maybe he would have decided to. I don't know how big a fan of the Knicks is his wife.
0: Yeah.
1: Right? Well, did that cause a rift by him being able to go and her not? I mean,
0: I just don't like to see that. And now, you know, you see the parties. Those are the real fans outside rooting for the team on 7th Avenue going crazy on these watch parties that only cost $10 to get in. That's the fun part. They're having one at Radio City Music Hall.
1: Radio City, it was $10 get in. They had security MSG up and down the line.
0: Yeah. It was $10 also. That's probably the fun part. That's probably a blast to go ahead and do something like that. I may do that for the finals.
1: But you're not going to get out of bed to go do that.
0: I'll try.
1: We know better than that.
0: Maybe.
1: I've known you how long?
0: Yeah. You're a guy who came out to the East Coast and I was 3 miles away and you didn't come see me.
1: You were not 3 miles away.
0: 3.2 miles away.
1: Nice. Nice. Revisionist history. All of this to say, he's at Stinkin' Genius One. You want to get in with him? Find me over at Swollen Dome at Fox Sports Radio. And I know it's a divisive, depending on how you want to pronounce it today, kind of situation with a lot of things, right? Obviously, gas prices are up. Food prices are up.
0: Right,
1: look at your markets in a lot of different ways. And, you know, I love my sports cards and memorabilia. I was just telling Brandon of, you know, you got some high rollers that'll buy this product and they don't want the base. It's too lowbrow for them, which is fine. I'm happy to siphon that off. But it's the idea that, you know, when it comes to ticket prices, it's an event, right? We always made a big deal. And I think back to my childhood, not that we went to a lot of things, but when it started to open up and, right, you know, we had the ability to drive or get ourselves places. Because, look, most ball games when we were kids, if we got free tickets through our work in the classroom and our perfect attendance, we got to the games. Otherwise, they were rare, right?
0: Absolutely.
1: That was a thing a lot of teams did back in the day. White Sox and Cubs, we would have a lot of summer dates that were free. And then you had dollar bleachers.
0: You could always sit in the Dodger bleachers for like $5 back in the day.
1: No, but that's it, right? Cost of doing business, price of your team, price of merch, price of players on the field. It's escalated to a whole other level. And that cost, of course, gets put on to consumers. And then you have to decide where you're at in that time continuum, where you're at in your life, what your bank account is, and whatever else. But it's an event.
0: Wait, but the counterpoint to that is most of these owners are not making their money on ticket prices. They're making it through television revenue and commercials and stuff like that. So why not give back to the fans? You know, like Arthur Blank in his stadium, you know, you could still get a hot dog for like $2 and, you know, a soda and better than reasonable prices. He doesn't choose to go ahead and mark it up. Some places don't choose to charge you $200 for a parking or something to that effect. You don't have to raise the prices that much when really you're making your money off television revenue and that stream. That's where your big revenue comes from.
1: No, and that there's no question about it, right? The 11 years, $76 billion deal that the NBA signed, and that's why folks lament the fracturing of where their viewing options are, and I get that. It's all part and parcel to it of which subscription services you're going to have. But when it comes to the game itself, right, what we are always quoting, and I got to be very, very direct on this, are secondary market prices. These are not what the initial ticket holders are paying.
0: No, there's not face value.
1: Right?
0: No.
1: They are not face value by, but we're talking multiples.
0: Could I have gotten face value? Like, oh, look, the Knicks have made the finals right now. The game is finishing up. Mike, I'm just going to go ahead and make a call, see if I can get something for face value from Madison Square Garden. That's not happening, Mike. That's not going to happen.
1: No, but even if it did, you'd have a low number, right? People always complain about Super Bowl pricing. Guess what? Very few of those go into the general public.
0: Right, right.
1: And beyond that, again, to me, it's an event, right? Going back to the earlier point of growing up, you know, you decided, hey, you've got a date that wants to go see something at a theater. Well, price of admission for that, unless you were able to get one of these student tickets that usually were gobbled up by the college students, your price of poker was probably 15 games worth.
0: Going to sports,
1: that was your cost.
0: Yeah, it wasn't a luxury. It should never
1: be like a thing down the street.
0: Mike, you remember, Mike, you know, for a guy never should remember.

0: better than anybody. You used to go to what, Sears, and go get concert tickets for like $10. So, you know, don't tell me that, you know, these prices are the price of doing business. You used to go to some of the best concerts in the world for like $10 out there in Los Angeles by just picking up tickets.
1: So I would say this. One, go through and just do look at general price indices. Look at what it costs for security and people to, even if they don't make the money. There is still a line item for your security and everything and rental of the property and all the way through going to the concert side of things. Ticketmaster is a whole other mess. We don't have enough time for that on the show tonight in terms of service.
0: You remember going to Sears? Remember going there?
1: Third level of Sears, or insert your superstore here, or lining up.
0: We had to go there.
1: We had one of those at the local record shop. Might have had one in the back as well.
0: Yeah, true.
1: Right? Power, you had record release days, but then you also had concerts. But all of it is to say that, you know, I've lived in Southern California quite a while. Disneyland has always been reserved as a special thing. We go maybe once a year, maybe once every 2 years. And a lot of times, you know, we get a little bit of help here in the greater iHeart world. I'm not going to lie about that.
0: But
1: we decide to do it, we go, but it's not the park down the street, right? And likewise, when you talk about ball games, I get it. And for those that can afford to and want to do the season ticket thing, or go in with friends on fractionalizing a season ticket package, I understand it. But when it's your team, and we're talking a Super Bowl, we're talking a World Series, we're talking an NBA Finals, a Stanley Cup Final, and your team hasn't been there in forever, those tickets have great value. It's an international event.
0: Right. But you could tell it's too much money when our listeners, 98% of them can't afford to go to the game. Then you're saying, you know what? Now we got a little bit of a problem. Not 50% or 25%, 98% of our listeners.
1: Well, but are we talking 98% that can't go to an NBA game, NBA Finals game, or an NBA game?
0: No, NBA Finals game.
1: Yeah, no, I mean, they're two very distinctly different things.
0: Right.
1: Right. I mean, it's 18,000 people for a maximum of 7 times across 2 cities.
0: Right.
1: With a global interest, and particularly when you've got a rabid Knicks fan base that's been waiting in
0: Oklahoma the wings. City and San Antonio has big fan bases.
1: Absolutely,
0: their prices aren't like that. I could fly to Oklahoma City and San Antonio and buy tickets to see the Knicks, depending on who they play.
1: Absolutely. Welcome to New York, baby. Welcome to Chicago. Welcome to Los Angeles.
0: Yeah.
1: That's the way it works, right? I mean, you cited the $280,000 price tag that was going for front row seats. Multiply that by 2.
0: That's insane.
1: That's a house with some land in the greater Oklahoma City area.
0: No,
1: it's a choice. If you're willing to spend $280,000, guess what? You probably have a lot more.
0: Yeah, I was going to say, you're not saving it for a house in Oklahoma City.
1: It's like the guy that went and had lunch for $9 million with Steph Curry and Warren Buffett stopped by.
0: Yeah.
1: Guess what? To have that $9 million to slough off like that, he's got nine more millions.
0: He wasn't down to his last 10. I promise you that.
1: Exactly.
0: That's true. I agree.
1: Either that or he said, I could get down to 1, and with the savvy investing and advice I'm going to get at this luncheon, as well as a rubber chicken dinner, I'm also going to be able to take that million and get my money back, and then some, 100-fold. No, that's not the way it works. My only point with all of this is there's always going to be the last time for everything. And I'm not saying you put yourself in a bind, into crippling debt, all those other things. It's some of those, you know, plan for those big events that may come one day.
0: How could you plan? You didn't know some people at the Knicks were like 2-9 during a stretch in January. Who would have thought they'd make it this far? Plus, they've had a very easy road to get to the finals.
1: No. We got plenty of time for that. This is about tickets. Stay with the tickets. Don't try to run off the road.
0: There's no guarantee, though, that they were going to make it there. So, you know, you can't plan for it that far in advance.
1: You can plan for it for 27 years. It's my slush fund. Here's my if the Knicks ever fund.
0: Just roll it over and over and over again.
1: I don't know. It's the separate little savings account. that doesn't get siphoned in, you know, not to say the old cost of a cup of coffee.
0: I don't think people
1: nonsense.
0: Save for a Knicks fund. Maybe they save for college or a car or for a home.
1: Right.
0: I don't think anybody has a Knicks slush fund or something. But

0: But the general idea that I'm trying to propose here is if you're that big a Knicks fan and it means that much to you,
1: it does.
0: You find a way. Or you try to find a way. And if you can't, you can watch it on a high def television and be just as
1: actually,
0: well off.
1: I only would like to go, you know, because it does bring back memories, but I like to be among the Knicks fans. So I'm just as happy being out on 7th Avenue or at Radio City Music Hall or Madison Square Garden at a watch party. Those are, to me, just as fun being around the true Knicks fans. What you see, you know, on these on the floor, that's not reality.
0: That's the thing. They're not spending their time looking at, you know, Joe from accounting in section 324.
1: Hey, he's on the floor, Joe from accounting. He's got floor tickets.
0: No, if he's not sitting next to Chalamet, nobody cares. and that's a whole other conversation to be had in terms of the amount of publicity that the fans have gotten. And that's all fine and good. But one of the stories, just before we get to Steve DeSager, was the Fat Joe was doing, you know, the car wash stuff on ESPN, saying he had bought front row tickets and was told they're no good.
1: Right.
0: Several other people had evidently bought front row, second row, courtside seats and were told your seats are no longer good here. Order of the ownership, Dan Gilbert and company.
1: Right. So yeah, did they buy it or they didn't want to sell it to them?
0: Well, I mean, they were already bought, right? If you go on the secondary market and you buy them, but then all of a sudden you show up with a bunch of Knicks stuff, they have the right to refuse service just like any other business.
1: That's crazy. I just, you know, I understand what they're trying to do, but, you know, Knicks fans do travel well. And how can you do something like that? That's just bad.
0: Because you're petty. You're Dan Gilbert. And you don't want your home court taken over. You know what the highlight for the Cavaliers was today, though?
1: No, not really. Well,
0: there was a guy that hit a half court shot for 10 grand at halftime.
1: Oh, get out of here. They should sign him then. They should get him out there.
0: He might have been their best sharpshooter in the second half. For a wrap up of this miserable debacle excuse, I'm going from the Cleveland side, of course, to everything in our sporting universe, including a combined no hitter. It's the legend himself. It's our guy, Steve DeSager.
2: Hey, Steve.
1: Stop that.
0: It still counts.
1: Doesn't count. Stop that.
3: Actually, there were no hits on the other side. I think it counts.
0: No, it's going in, is it not? 18th in their franchise history, yes?
3: No, but it's the fifth combined no-hitter that Houston had.
0: There you go.
3: That was a stunning stat to me.
0: I love that.
3: No other franchise in Major League Baseball has more than two combined hitters. Houston now has five. After winning 9-0 at Texas tonight, the starter threw 97 pitches going the first six innings, Tetsuya Imai. Two relievers followed. Yes, the starters walked four as well, but yes, that's a final. We got two late games at Dodger Stadium on this holiday. Colorado leads at LA 2-1 in the bottom of the fifth. The one for the Dodgers, a Kike Hernandez RBI double. He's starting at third base for the injured Max Muncy. Hernandez just off the injured list today for his season debut. Seattle's hit a couple of homers and leads 6-0 at the A's, bottom of the third. Well, say it out loud, the New York Knicks are going to the NBA Finals.
1: Let's go!
3: For the first time since 1999.
1: Woo!
3: They win in dominant fashion at Cleveland, 130-93. Donovan Mitchell, 31 points in defeat. That means, let's update, point differential. The Knicks are outscoring their playoff opponents by 19 a game as we head toward the finals. That is the largest points per game differential prior to an NBA Finals ever. The Knicks, by the way, in the play-by-play era, we've mentioned this on the show before, this means the last 30 years of NBA history, once they started putting literally every play as it happened, writing it down as part of the stat package for posterity at the end of the game. The Knicks are just the second team in the last 30 years to hold at least a 30-point lead in five different games in a single postseason.
1: Wow.
3: Lakers did so as they dominated the bubble in 2020 on the way to a title. The Cavs are out. They went.
1: Bring on Michael Jordan's Bulls. Let's go.
3: That's right. Michael Jordan's Bulls.
1: Magic who?
3: Once held Utah.
1: Larry who?
3: 54 points in a finals game. I think that's what would happen with the Knicks.
1: Wow.
3: The Cleveland Cavaliers went 52-30 in the regular season, but their season comes to a screeching halt as we had a battle of the 4 seed losing to the 3 seed in the Eastern Conference in this round. The Cavaliers allowed at least 20 points off turnovers in 10 different games this postseason.

0: That is the most in one playoff run since at least 1997. Cavs are out, and the Knicks once again will have a lot of time off, over a week, because the finals do not start until June 3rd.
1: Wow.
0: And that is set in stone. Knicks have won 11 straight. In the West, on Tuesday, well, it's tied two games apiece, so there will be games Tuesday and Thursday. Oklahoma City hosting Tuesday's game against the Spurs, and then San Antonio home on Thursday for Game 6. In the NHL playoffs, in the East Final, Montreal at home is tied 2-2 with Carolina still. We have 4 minutes left in regulation. That series tied at a game apiece. On Tuesday, Vegas up 3-0, hosts Colorado. Iga Swiatek won her first round match at the French Open. A reminder, IndyCar's Detroit Grand Prix is this Sunday on Fox TV. To Major League Baseball, yes, the combined no-hitter for Houston, but there were other games. The White Sox won.
2: Yeah, they did.
0: 3-1 over Minnesota. Ooh. Twins were a team that had won 4 straight. Munetaka Murakami with his 18th home run of the season. Baltimore, with 4 runs in the bottom of the 13th inning, beat Tampa Bay 9-7. The Rays committed 4 errors. Pittsburgh handed the Cubs a 9th straight loss 2-1. Yankees and Reds each won on the road. Arizona and Washington as well. Philadelphia, a 3-0 winner at San Diego. And Miami won at Toronto 8-2. Jays pitcher Dylan Cease, who was hurt yesterday, goes on the IL with a strained hamstring. And then there's Jacob Mizorowski pitching in Milwaukee tonight. The Dodgers were so fortunate, let's say, to avoid him in the rotation over the weekend in Milwaukee. Mizorowski beat St. Louis today 5-1. He went 7 innings, 12 strikeouts. He threw 100 miles an hour 57 times today out of 96 pitches. 9 of the pitches were 103 miles an hour. Mizorowski of the Brewers is 5-2, ERA down to 1.83. Back to you.
2: Thanks so much, Steve. That's Steve DeSager at the news desk. We got Brandon and Alex making us sound so pretty. Over there is the stinking genius himself trying to figure out how he can go into one of these watch parties. Well, I've got an update on the watch party. Nice. And so much more, including, well, the clown show that became this game for, to where the halftime show couldn't even take it seriously, and we'll tell you all about it. That's coming up next. Jason Smith Show with me, Mike Harmon, here. It's Fox Sports Radio.
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8: 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When straight

0: mostly it's like, what are you doing, man? The guy was, what are you doing? What are you turning the ball over for? And I don't totally talk to the TV. There's no doubt about that. I don't know if you know this, Mike. I'm the reason why the Knicks won game one. I shut the TV off after the third quarter, and I would just periodically check the score.
1: Yeah, so you quit just like the Cavs did.
0: And then when as they were closing it, I go, do I dare put the game on my phone? I'm like, nah. And then when it hit overtime, I couldn't take it anymore. I had to put it on. I couldn't take it anymore.
1: Now, we decided to make the play of the night something very simple, because we could ask Mike in the back to string together a couple of very long, you know, fast break points, turnovers, just not trying. But no, we're just going to play the end of this game. Mercifully, it ends for the Cavaliers as our play of the night.
2: And the clock ticks down from 8 to 7 to 6 and all the way to 0. Final score in game 4, 130-93. And the New York Knicks are on their way to the NBA Finals. For the first time since 1999, the Knicks are Eastern Conference champions.
1: From uptown to Brooklyn, New York. 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Yeah, there were multiple things from that halftime show that had you knowing that, well, they didn't take it seriously at that point.
0: No.
1: How are you feeling there, buddy? You good?
0: I'm feeling
1: great.
0: Did
1: you sell your dog to go to game one or what?
0: I wouldn't sell the dog, but yeah, I would love to go to game one. And Mike, you know what's interesting? Game one is on a Wednesday.
1: Mm-hmm.
0: Game two is on a Friday. And then they skip Saturday and Sunday. You would think Sunday is their money day for the NBA Finals, but they skip it. And matter of fact, the following weekend, I don't think they play on a Sunday either.
1: Have you not learned Adam Silver and the team will just hide behind the 1176 number forever, no matter how many bad decisions they make about everything else?
0: I mean, but I thought Sunday, that's just a given. If you go every other day, I know they want to give an extra day for the travel, but that's a give me to play on a, at least I thought it was. It used to be. You certainly didn't go out of your way to bypass it and move on. Matter of fact, I don't even know if we've had NBA Finals without one game being on a Sunday, but this might be it.
1: It is very odd. No question about that. One of the things from the halftime show, you know, they get into song. You were singing your Go New York Go.
0: Yeah.
1: Well, they beat you to it.
3: Ready, start spreading the news.
4: I'm leaving today.
3: I want to be a part of it. New York.
5: I got nothing on us, Shaq. I got nothing on us. That's it. You don't do anything else.
3: Spike Lee, Ali B, Tracy.
4: Hey, I'm sorry.
1: Yeah, that level of singing is on par with a lot of our colleagues here at Fox Sports Radio.
0: Yeah, I saw that. That was horrible.
1: No, but I mean, they had their top hats out, and they were just mocking the lack of effort. You also had Charles Barkley, and they built a dictionary page brought to you. It was actually a sponsored event, an epic moment. Quit to give up. Cavaliers, verb. See also Cavaliers in game 4 versus Knicks.
0: See also Cancun, right?
1: Well, that's it. You start spelling it out. That's the way it rolls. At Stinkin' Genius 1, where you find Arnie. Find me over at Swollen Dome, at Fox Sports Radio. 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We'll talk about that as we continue. 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
6: The New York Knicks have advanced to the NBA Finals for the first time since 1999. They completed a four-game sweep in the East Finals, winning easily at Cleveland tonight, 130-93. Knicks have won 11 straight, yet another blowout tonight. Their last loss was a full month ago. Karl Anthony Towns, 19 points, 14 rebounds for the winners. Donovan Mitchell of the Cavs, 31 points in the loss. In the NHL playoffs, Carolina's at Montreal. The East Final is tied at a game apiece, and they're going to overtime, tied at 2 tonight. There are two late games in Major League Baseball on this holiday. Well, the Seattle Mariners have hit three homers and lead 7-0 at the A's in the top of the fifth. The Dodger bullpen has actually been scored upon. That breaks the streak. Colorado 3-1 at L.A. in the top of the seventh. Houston pitched a combined no-hitter, winning 9-0 at Texas tonight. I'm Steve DeSager.
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9: 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And sitting in for Jason Smith, it's Arnie Spanier.
11: Knicks in four.
12: Oh, yeah.
11: Knicks in four. Knicks in four. Knicks
12: Alex
11: in four.
12: And Frostburg had it right. I mean, you see cowardice of Jason Smith. He didn't even answer the bell today.
13: Wow. Twitter's a buzz, Harmon. By the way. Twitter's a buzz.
12: Twitter is a buzz.
13: It's
12: there
13: crazy.
12: You go. There's your Arnie Spanier highlight of the day. Brought to you by me. Welcome in. Hour two, Jason Smith Show with me, Mike Harmon. No Jason tonight, off gallivanting, probably celebrating this Knicks blowout, 37-point victory somewhere.
14: 37?
12: In a row. Shut up. Perhaps with a giant pile of cheese. I don't know. But just as we come to you from the Fox Sports Radio studios, we're blessed to be here with you. Thanks to our team, fully assembled and ready to go as we continue the show, talking about the Knicks advancing to the NBA Finals for the first time since 1999. Another massive victory. And we can go into the excellence of execution. Say, we were just talking a little bit about wrestling and kayfabe and everything behind the scenes.
13: Yeah, we'll get
12: here
13: to that in hour five of the show.
12: Who's driving? What's more compelling, this game or the WWE?
13: Yeah, let me think about that for half a second there.
12: Yeah, the WWE, million times out of a million.
13: I don't know about that.
12: What's to say? They beat the hell out of a team that quit. You might as well have run you and four of your jackass buddies out there. Tell me I'm wrong.
13: Jackass buddies, huh?
12: Well, I mean, that's how I've always described
13: this
12: my daughter's friends.
13: And I don't know why we're not giving credit for one of the best runs we've ever seen. The Warriors
12: have
13: the record.
12: Because we've been doing that for 3 weeks already.
13: Yeah, but the Warriors have the record for 12 straight wins in the playoffs. The Knicks now have 11.
12: 11 with a total differential of 262 points, if my math is correct. Points in the paint, 50-36. Fast break points. And this is the stat I really want to focus on for a moment.

0: because it certainly drew the ire of the radio broadcast team within the first, 3 minutes of the game. 33 fast break points for the Knicks.
1: Wow.
0: 23 of those were at halftime, or 26 of those were at halftime. 26 first half fast break points. That's unconscionable. That's what you expect to see in a rec league game. That's what you expect to see at different levels where a team is riding out the string, you know, and not getting paid for it. This was on your home court to where you might as well have not shown up. Might as well have just gotten any great entertainer from the greater Cleveland area. Here's a cover band from some of your greatest bands currently enshrined in the Rock and Roll Hall of Fame.
1: Yeah, exactly.
0: Here's the Miz of WWE fame, who's a Cavaliers fan. I mean, come on.
1: They were singing Backstreet Boys at a cappella at Radio City Music Hall after the game, after the Knicks won. Where are you? I see a tweet here. It wasn't sent to us. I don't know if it's true or not, though, but it's a hell of a... I love this tweet. Am I allowed to read it, even though I don't know if it's true or not?
0: You've never stopped you before.
1: Okay, the guy goes, just got a crazy intel that I must share. My dad is an investor at the Baja Mar Hotel in the Bahamas, and he just received word that Jay Allen booked a week-long stay starting May 26th. That's tomorrow. And he'll be picked up from his flight from Cleveland at 3 p.m. He playing tonight, hashtag Cavaliers. So he made it sound like they're already making plans, like 3-2-1 Cancun. He's like 3-2-1 Bahamas. Let's go.
0: So, I don't know. You were also casting aspersions over certain other NBA-related stories where I'm like, hey, just check out the Twitter handle.
1: Oh, yes,
0: handle.
1: Yes.
0: Like, yeah,
1: You mean the one guy that supposedly slept with that Sophia Rain girl?
0: Or Trot, huh? Wants to. Yes.
1: Yes, exactly.
0: Was offering a bucket full of money. Oh, and that's totally as far as we're going to go with that one. Folks can look that up. One thing about the Radio City Music Hall was curious as to how they distributed tickets, because someone posted in the Twitterverse with a blue check mark. Again, you can buy those, so take it for what it's worth. That it's really cool. It's a great vibe, but that it was about a third empty.
1: How many people
0: in the middle
1: of
0: the second quarter?
1: Yeah.
0: So saying, I don't know, it's like 6,000, 5,000.
1: Oh, that little? Like that. Wow.
0: Yeah,
1: wow.
0: Radio City's not that big.
1: Well, you know, when they have it in Madison Square Garden, though, that thing sells out for these watch parties, you know?
0: Well, that's the thing, right? I mean, again, you're owing back to, what do you got? The orchestra, 5960 is
1: the
0: reported
1: capacity. See, but I didn't even know they
0: were
1: having a Radio City Music Hall. Because all we heard about being out here on the East Coast is that, you know, we're not going to have watch parties. The police are going to have a big presence. Supposedly there was a big presence outside Radio City Music Hall. Didn't even know it was going to be out there. I just assumed when they're on the road, it's always at Madison Square Garden. And we knew that they weren't going to have it today for some reason. So that maybe a lot of people didn't go because of that.
0: They didn't file the permit in time. I don't know. There's a lot of bureaucracy that gets in. A lot of police canvassing the streets nearby. So maybe they just thought better of it. You know,
1: let them have a good time, man. The Knicks fans have been waiting a long time for this. And
0: I'm going to go out on a limb and say they will not be deterred.
1: I don't think so.
0: Last call was 3:45 a.m. It is a holiday, which means folks probably had a head start, or many of the Knicks fans, long before tip off.
1: Yeah. But tomorrow's a work day, so... I wish they were having a game out here, like on a Friday night or a Saturday night or a Thursday night. This place would really be rocking, but that's okay. It doesn't make a difference, though. They'll still have an electric crowd, no doubt.
0: Say, you'll be just fine, regardless of the night of the week. And look, since they're not playing on the weekends, maybe you can go get your lower price ticket that you've been
1: lamenting.
0: Should
1: I go if my friend wins that lottery again and he goes, you want to go? You have to pay $350 for a face value ticket.
0: Well, finals will be more, but yeah.
1: Yeah, but that's up. It was so far up, though, Mike. I'd rather just sit at home and watch the game.
0: Well,
1: on
0: see,
1: my
0: no.
1: TV.
0: Now we're doing the beggars can't be choosers thing. You keep moving the line.
1: But
0: You're so far away from the line, you can't even see it anymore.
1: I don't want to bring the binoculars with me. You know, that's
0: look,
1: no
0: at a nice pair of Bushnells is one of the great gifts you can give someone for a Father's Day, for any kind of holiday, as well as the link to the iHeartRadio app, of course, to install on all of their
1: devices. And $10 for a soda.

0: money for a sandwich or something. I mean, come on.
1: But in the end, like, you make your choices with what you do with your money, right?
0: Right.
1: If you like to go out to eat multiple times a week, go ahead. You can brown bag it, right?
0: There's
1: a lot of ways to navigate your financial realities. And if going to an NBA Finals game is on your bucket list, and after 27 years, it means that much to you, I hope you find a way.
0: It's not an NBA Finals game. Yeah, it's just being a Knicks fan. I just don't know why it doesn't cost as much. The people in Oklahoma are just as big of fans of the Thunder. The people in San Antonio are just as big of fans of the Spurs. But yet they don't go ahead and fleece over ticket prices down there.
1: It's what the market will bear. Once we go to a secondary market, supply, demand.
0: I don't even think it would be like this if the Celtics were in the finals or the Lakers were in the finals. I don't think it would be this much to go there either.
1: Well, it hasn't been 27 years since they went to the finals.
0: That's true. That's true.
1: It's basic math. Supply, demand, recency. How often you've gone to one of these trips,
0: does it really
1: make
0: a difference, though, 27 years, 10 years, 5 years at all? It doesn't make a difference.
1: Well, I mean, there's always going to be more fans in, but there is a certain percentage that it's like, all right, we've done this run, right? It's like college football playoff scenarios now, right? You might not be able to afford to go to 4 games.
0: No, you're not.
1: Well, I mean, just saying in general, some people can, some people stretch, some people decide this prioritizes over XYZ for those couple of months, and away you make it happen, figuring maybe your team, your school is on a once in a millennial kind of run.
0: Right.
1: Same thing here with the Knicks. It's been 27 years, so perhaps you've got that percentage of super fans, not talking about the celebrities and however those things get brokered out, just folks saying, look, I've got to be in the building for one of those. I was blessed back in 2005. My brothers made sure I was able to get to game 2 of the White Sox World Series.
0: Oh, good for you, man.
1: So I got Sedmick and I got Canerico. I also then had to cancel, I think it was like 17 radio spots for the next 2 days because I had no voice left to do fantasy hits. There would be no call-ins with young Mikey Harmon at that point. But all that to say, they made sure I got there. And I'm forever indebted to them for that. And if
0: you remember how much prices were? Or no, you don't remember what they were?
1: I don't remember. Well, it didn't come out of
0: my
1: pocket.
0: But more reasonable than they are now, that's for sure.
1: Well, but it's also baseball. There's 40,000 seats. Right, I mean, and depending on where you're at, and look, the White Sox are a small and vocal bunch, but we are certainly not the majority in Chicago. Knicks fans, I mean, they're everywhere.
0: Yeah,
1: certainly in the media, they're everywhere, and they're very proud, like you, to let everybody know it. But it's also how many million is the greater New York area?
0: Oh, easily 15 or something.
1: 15
0: like
1: to 20.
0: Yeah.
1: So if we start talking about that and just doing basic math, I mean, that's a very small number of people. They say the New York City has about 8.5 million, but then you add New Jersey, Long Island, Connecticut, all this, whatever, it gets up in around 20 million.
0: Oof. Wow.
1: 18,000 seats.
0: That's a lot, my friend.
1: So,
0: that is a lot.
1: Right? Hence, the price is going to go up. Now you start adding travel to these other spaces, and people put different values on all of these things, right? I mean, just look at the cost differential on pretty much everything else in New York State, in California, as opposed to the rest of the nation.
0: Now, you probably know this better than I do. Those stars that you see, like Spike Lee pays for his own seats. Mariska Hardaway, right? They pay for their seats. I don't know about that. What's the actors that's going out with Jenner? What's his name?
1: Chalamet. How do you not know that? He's Willy Wonka.
0: Does he pay
1: for Bob
0: his
1: Dylan.
0: Seats? Or does he get it for free? Patrick Ewing, John Starks, Bernard King, I assume they get their seats for free. No way they're affording $7,500 or anything like that. But what about those actors? Do they get them free, or
1: well,
0: they have to pay for them?
1: Let's put it this way. They may not pay for them directly. Now, Spike Lee, according to this, it's $4,000 a ticket for his 2 VIP floor seats. Just a quick Google search. Saying it's $300K plus, and then we get into the playoffs, final, whatever else.
0: Yeah, I know he pays for it, right.
1: But,
0: right.
1: Like, he and his production company, look, it becomes a business write-off because
0: right,
1: he's more famous for
0: that
1: than anything else in the last decade or two.
0: Right.
1: Not that he didn't have some of the greatest movies of all time.
0: I want the Chalamet.
1: I mean, who doesn't want
0: to
1: yell 2 slices? But I mean, that might be his agency. That might be one of the perks Right. That might be.

0: be on behest of, hey, I sign on to this movie, but you make sure. And it's good for them. It's good business if he's front and center.
1: Gotcha,
0: like, who's actually footing the bill is inconsequential. Right? A guy like Fat Joe probably needs to
1: make
0: his connections and actually pay. Yeah. Right? And it's not to throw shade at him. It's like, there's A-list, there's B-list, there's C-list, there's longevity, there's whatever else. And you decide where these folks fit in your individual toolboxes there. But, yeah, for those Knicks alum, I'd be curious how that's handled. I mean, that's revenue that a guy that we know really likes revenue would be giving up 100%. What kind of goodwill are you getting out of all of those guys?
1: You
0: get these tickets,
1: them.
0: But.
1: No, you can't charge them. Those guys are the old timers. They were around, when you weren't making that type of money. So that's not happening. You're not getting Patrick Ewing is not going to fork over $50,000 or $100,000, for a seat. That's not going to happen. Especially John Starks and Bernard King, and especially Bernard King. He was way before them. He wasn't making that type of money. So that's not going to happen.
0: Yeah. So, that becomes a, how do you do this under a bit of a shield of, hey, you're going to do you'll do some meet and greets, some autograph signings, whatever else. Now, remember, Patrick Ewing gave us one of the greatest quotes ever as the NBA was on the verge of a lockout. Hey, we make a lot of money, but we spend a lot of money.
1: I can't argue with that.
0: Find the problem there.
1: Yeah, exactly. He's right.
0: Except for the work stoppage that they had. But all of that to say, it is going to be one of those fun things to watch over the next couple of days of folks doing a GoFund yourself to try to get some seats, selling off some sundry items.
1: Do you think
0: the
1: NBA can capitalize on this a little bit because we've mocked the NBA that they've been losing popularity, that that ratings have been down the last couple of years, or that people have been disinterested. And Nike complained that their stock is going down because they don't sell basketball shoes hardly, because they find the players very unlikable and the people find the players very unlikable. You think this is a situation where the NBA maybe capitalized on the Knicks being in the finals? Or I don't even know how you could do something like that.
0: Oh, there's plenty to be made for it. I mean, you look at the New York market being as one of these ultimate teams is huge for the league.
1: They should put the game on Times Square right there, the big screen.
0: Might be
1: there.
0: Able to broker that. But, I mean, we talk about it a lot when Steve DeSager's in the chair. They talk about ratings being up for this year, a lot of that being back on network and being on NBC as opposed to the cable.
1: Exactly.
0: That's
1: a big
0: fractured.
1: Difference.
0: But, it's some of it becomes fuzzy math and you believe it or you don't. Like, it's the
1: Gilbert Arenas questions it though. Yeah, I saw that article. About
0: Gilbert Arenas has questioned a lot of things. And does he really want us to go and point back at him? I'm using my words carefully as related to Gilbert.
1: Well, he does have that MIT, Arizona education. So
0: I met Gilbert many, many years ago. But all of that to say, I mean, it's good for the NBA when you've got your big markets involved, your franchise, historical franchises. On the other side, you've got SGA and what the Thunder have built and will be doing for years to come. We talk about draft picks and continuity of your front office and your coaching staff and everything else. The Spurs seem like they're built for that next big long run. So you've got two great stories, and obviously Wembanyama's a guy that begets so many other conversations. But for the Knicks, it's hard to distinguish. And Smith and I talked about this a little bit last week. It's the Knicks versus Knicks fan. And you know what? We're going to put a pin in it right there as we continue here. It's Fox Sports Radio, because Arnie's going to try to defend himself and Knicks fans. Or maybe he won't. At StinkinGenius1 is where you find him in the Twitterverse. 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We appreciate you being part of our extended family. We're blessed to be able to do this and yap away. Hopefully it makes you forget about some things that may be vexing you, stressing you, work that you got to go back to tomorrow. Or maybe you're stuck in traffic. Whatever it is, we're here for you at Fox Sports Radio, and we'll talk about that great divide between the team and its fans next on Fox.
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12: Welcome back in. The party music continues. Nick's night here. A bit muted because Smith isn't here and Arnie is
18: where
12: not
18: is
12: one.
18: Where
12: I don't know. Evidently, his family decided they needed him more than America did.
18: I don't know. That's possible.
12: I don't know. It got you a couple hours to yell on national network about the Knicks. You've already sung that damn theme song at least once.
18: I love that song. Best song ever, too.
12: Oh, now it's the best song ever.
18: Yeah. Better than anything ever. I'm going to make that my ringtone.
12: I thought that ABBA song was better right there.
18: Yeah. I need that as my ringtone.
12: You got people sweeping up in the streets of New York. So we're getting a lot of cool videos going on.
18: That other media people are jumping on the Knicks. Stephen A. Smith. Oh, we did it. We did it. All of a sudden, he's a lifelong Knicks fan and all that. I hate that, you know?
12: I mean, some of these guys may have actually been.
18: I know that, but I don't give a damn, really.
12: Well, no, it's all about you. I get that.
18: Yeah, yeah. My buddy Nick Turturro, I messaged him. He's a big time Knicks fan, so he's excited to go a game. Maybe
12: nicely done. Maybe he'll end up getting there.
18: That name drop there. I should put me in your next movie, Nick. Let's go. Let's go.
12: Go work with the Jesus, his brother. Comes together.
18: His cousin or his sister was in Sopranos, wasn't it?
12: Yes,
18: she was Janice.
12: She was Janice. That's right. Yeah. She also showed up on a lot of court television as a judge. Oh. So there you go. Long history, no question about it. And obviously, you got John Turturro along there.
18: He's big time. Yeah, he's
12: big time. Well, as I said, the Jesus. We celebrate everything about the Big Lebowski here.
18: They were making a movie about umpires, and I asked Nick to be in it, and he was going to try to get me in that movie. I think it was a movie on TV.
12: Did he ever write you back?
18: No. We went to the batting cages, though, one time.
12: Oh, that's cool.
18: It was pretty fun.
12: Yeah, John Turturro was
18: also
12: in the
18: Batman. The ones out
12: in the
18: valley. The ones in the
12: valley. Oh, the one over here by that used to be here?
18: You know who went? Me, him, and Michael Rapaport.

0: drafted who? Michael Rappaport.
1: They drafted who?
0: There he is.
2: That's a threesome. That's a threesome.
0: Going back to the Kristaps Porzingis draft. 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It's pretty cool. I mean, we're looking at the different stanchions and people climbing up on mini rooftops and everything. Yeah, they let them do this, right, Arnie?
2: I thought they weren't going to let them party. There wasn't going to be
0: No. They're just out there to make sure they don't go too crazy. Oh, wait, no. These clowns jumped on top of a stanchion at the subway entrance. Good luck with that. All of that to say, the Knicks with a decisive series-clinching win on to the NBA Finals for the first time since 1999.
2: Are they going to lose momentum because it's not going to be till June 3rd? Are we going to lose a lot of momentum?
0: I don't know. That didn't seem to do a lot except for about three quarters in this last round.
2: Right, right. Well, what about the people watching, too? Is there going to be momentum? I don't think so. I think once we get closer to the game, we'll pump it back up. I want to see that, you know, you played the halftime show at the end of hour number one. I want to see them get a little bit more involved also. Are they going to be outside Madison Square Garden, or are they going to interact with the fans, or are they too afraid? I don't want them to be in the cushy comfort of some studio, you know?
0: Yeah, I don't know about their telegram or television programs. I'm like slamming five words together as I'm trying to look something up while I'm talking to you. I'm not a producer on their shows, and
2: right.
0: Frankly, I don't watch them. Yeah. So
2: since they've gotten over to ESPN, I haven't really watched them all that much. But I just want to see how much they're going to do. We didn't have a pregame show during the week one time. They just straight to the game.
0: But so I saw kind of more of their show today waiting to come on air. Just the timing was a little different.
2: Exactly.
0: In terms of how this one was adjudicated. So I got most of the halftime show, and it was just the third quarter starting.
2: They could have played this one earlier too, Mike. We didn't have to wait till 8 o'clock. This could have been a perfect 3:30 Eastern, 12:30 West Coast time. Early in the day, I'm sure
0: it is a holiday. But again, you go back to TV metrics and sales and ad spots and everything else. So you still have it in the primetime window, even if it is a holiday. But for the just to punctuate and put the period at the end of the sentence, like most of the time, Smith and I would see anything going on with Charles and the crew. We don't have sound. So unless something goes viral, we don't see it.
2: Or you get a snippet on Twitter or something.
0: No, that's what I mean. Like, unless it goes viral, like something may pop up. Hey, they said this or whatever. Generally, I don't see it, and I don't feel the need to go and rush and do it.
2: Like, no, I understand.
0: We're on air to break down a game, right. And while I can't claim to do it with the acumen and accuracy and know-how of a guy who's one of the greatest players I've seen my lifetime, and one of the things of these playoff runs, particularly that Philadelphia series, was you got to see at least enough of Barkley as a player to maybe people remember what he was once upon a time. But yeah, I kind of live in my bubble.
2: Well, Shaq's not that old too.
0: No, but I mean, Shaq's a guy though. I mean, he's out of the league a while, and folks may not be old enough to remember what Shaq was when Shaq was Shaq.
2: Really? You think it were people are
0: when did
2: that
0: when
2: young?
0: Did when would when did Shaq retire?
2: How long has it been? 20 years, I guess. I don't know. 10, 15 years.
0: 2011, so 15 years.
2: Okay.
0: 15. How many years before that was he really Shaquille O'Neal?
2: So say another 5 years. 5 years, yeah. So 20 years, yeah.
0: So it's 20 years since we remember that guy who was. Like, he still had his moments, no question about it, as the big Shaqtus, the big leprechaun, whatever persona he took on in his troubadour days.
2: Yes.
0: But he wasn't the Shaquille O'Neal of that early destructive nature with the Magic or what he was with the Lakers. There's no question about that. Now, let's go back to the topic that I wanted to start us on this path, because we recognize that the media side of Knicks fandom is insufferable. You mentioned Stephen A. And start going on down the line. Jason Smith, several other members.

0: of our
1: You threw his
0: community.
1: Name in there.
0: No, of course I have to. I live and die with it for 4 hours a night. Are you kidding me? I had people writing me early this morning going, I'm sorry, Harmon. And I didn't respond right away because I knew eventually we were going to be like, in for how about a Fresca tonight? Where should we start? I knew the tweet was coming, so I didn't have to do it. But I had people on Instagram and Twitter just saying, my God, I feel bad for you.
1: You can't be a Knicks fan unless, A, you have a Knicks tattoo. B,
0: you don't have a Knicks tattoo.
1: Well, or you named your kid after your favorite player or team. If it was a girl, my kid was going to be named Madison for Madison Square Garden. Or three, you got to have a New York accent. You know, Smith doesn't even have a New York accent, for crying out loud.
0: You know what? If you live away from the city for a while, it can go away.
1: No, it never goes away. There's
0: See, me, my Chicagoese either comes when I've been hanging out with my friends and family back home, particularly Barbara and others, or if I've been drinking.
1: Yeah, there you go. Then it truly comes
0: Then I truly there. Get back to, wow, he dropped a used guy.
1: The used guy.
0: The used guy's in there. Yeah, no, that's it. And we start talking about the taverns of the south side of Chicago. No question about it. But the thing with the Knicks players and the team itself is they're all so damn likable.
1: Yes, right? Very likable team.
0: We've got to do the crack research staff of how many games the Villanova guys have played together now between college and the pros, right? And their chemistry and what they do. Mike Brown is going back to the finals. He was there 19 years ago.
1: Wow.
0: 19 years ago.
1: Can you imagine that? 2007, right? 2007 was when he was there.
0: So you
1: talk about a picture of it. Unbelievable. It's been that long for him.
0: But he talks about how, you know, working with and around Steve Kerr and Popovich and these guys, the formative, you know, foundational kind of learnings that we've had. We still need to talk Western Conference Finals in a little bit here. We got plenty of space here on the show. But like, you go from Brunson, undersized guy, kind of cast off a lot of the narrative, and you've seen it percolate. I know you live on social media from about 24 hours a day. I think you're just
1: perpetually
0: plugged in. You've seen all of the resurfacing of the denigration of what Jalen Brunson could be, right? Of you're never going to win this, that, the other with a short guy. This guy can't play D, whatever, as your leader.
1: Those days are over now. You could forget about that.
0: Well, but no, I mean, look, until they win it, there's still going to be folks that are going to be holdouts.
1: Well, I'm not so sure. The domination they've had right now, you could throw that narrative out the window after what he's gone through there.
0: Yeah, you say that, but, you know, folks get attached to labels on players, teams that they don't necessarily, what's that word, like.
1: Right.
0: And they stay with it. If for no other reason, just to be the dissenting voice in the wilderness. I mean, that's a tried and true radio hallmark. So, you know, let's just keep that where it is. But, like, that's the thing with these Knicks. If you've spent time watching them, it's a fun brand of basketball.
1: Absolutely. Right? It wasn't so fun when they were 2-9 in January. Then it wasn't so fun.
0: But, but I mean, that's for you as a fan. For the rest of the watching world, well, it let other people come back into the pack. We saw the Eastern Conference get a little bit tighter, and it became the, all right, well, what if? Because there was still the potential. At that point, you're ahead of the trade deadline. What if? And then nothing substantive is done, and they move forward, and here they are. Just some tweaks, some rededication to different principles, running the ball through Karl Anthony Towns. And, you know, I give him all the credit in the world. Much was made of LeBron James is going to, I'm the third guy. I've never been that before. Look at me. And everybody patting him on the back and kissing his ass. I'm like, you had to do that for 17 games.
1: Yeah.
0: That's how many games he, Luka, and Reeves played together. Let me see that for 82 plus playoffs.
1: Oh, that's not going to happen.
0: And then tell me that it works for you then.
1: Right. And you
0: even though you won't have to, because neither of those guys is staying healthy for a full
1: No,
0: season.
1: You're right about that. And you want to talk about taking a back seat. To take somebody like Brunson today, if I would have told you that Brunson would only have 15 points on 6 of 14 shooting, you would have thought that maybe the Knicks might have even lost the game, or if they won, it would have been a close game. You wouldn't have thought they were going to be up by 40 or whatever it was and destroying Cleveland on the road. You would say, oh, they're in for a tough game. But they do it. I mean, they have such great chemistry and such great balanced scoring that it doesn't have to be all Brunson all the time. Bridges played, shot horrible, 4-16. The guy was shooting like 70% coming into the game.

0: Didn't have a very good game, but Towns picked it up. And Anobi picked it up. Shamit's been shooting the three-pointer lights out. The guy, I think, is about, like, if I'm correct, 18 of his last 22 three-pointers. That's unheard of. That is just such a shot in the arm. So, you know, they get it from other sources. McBride's been playing well. So it doesn't have to be him all
1: the
0: time.
1: Are you just going to read the entire roster?
0: Yeah, pretty much.
1: You want to talk about how the guy at the end of the bench was cheering real hard?
0: No, the rest of the guys. Yeah, the rest of the guys are going to do anything. They just do so well. So I'm enjoying this run, man. Mitchell Robinson played awesome today, too. That was great.
1: But again, you know, favorite and, you know, the poster of him going up over Embiid is one that will live in Knicks history, right? 8 points, 10 boards tonight. Carl Anthony Towns, another 19-14 game.
0: The best thing they did, Mike, the Knicks did, was what they didn't do. They didn't panic and went out and got Giannis or, you know, traded Towns. Like, there was some rumors right before the deadline that they were thinking about trading Towns, and they didn't panic. They stood their ground. They said, we'll get through this, and it paid off. Thank goodness they didn't get Giannis or end up getting LeBron or something like that. I would have been pretty upset.
1: Might have been even better. You don't know. But here we are, and Carl Anthony Towns is a guy that not only is getting it done on the court, he's getting it done in the trading world. And we'll
0: bringing DiVincenzo back. I don't know if you heard about that.
1: And before, then he ripped his leg, and that was the end of that.
0: Well, that was.
1: And that was all your fault.
0: Yeah.
1: Just because. At Stinky Genius 1, where you find him in the Twitterverse, find me over at Swollen Dome. I'll tell you where else Carl Anthony Towns is dominating. You're going to love it. And it might be a story that only really impacts me. But there's our guy Steve DeSager over at the news desk. It has been a wild and woolly full slate of appearances across the sporting universe. What do you got, Steve?
2: We'll start with the Knicks, and it turned out to be not a panic move to make the East Finals last year and get rid of their coach, say goodbye to Tom Thibodeau. And so Mike Brown comes on, and in his first year with a team, takes them to the NBA Finals. And yes, his last trip was with Cleveland in 2007, so that's the longest chasm between finals appearances for a coach, almost two decades. So they await where they're going to Oklahoma City, or are they going for game one at San Antonio June 3rd? But one of those West teams will have home court advantage when the finals start June 3rd because of a much better regular season record. But these Knicks, you can only play who's in front of you. They've destroyed the competition in front of them. Just these three series clinching games, these three rounds, they're the first team in the league's history to win the three series clinchers by at least 30 points each in a single postseason. Because the clincher against the Hawks, it was Knicks 140-89. Next round against Philly, Knicks 144-114. And tonight at Cleveland, 130-93. Average margin of victory in those three clinchers, 39 points.
3: Wow,
2: a dominant game at the Cavs tonight to sweep the East Finals 4-0. And the Knicks had a 20-0 run in the first half. Jalen Brunson named series MVP. The Knicks are in the NBA Finals for the first time since 1999. The Knicks have won 11 straight. I'll go a step further. They've won 6 straight on the road, all by double figures this postseason. That is the longest such run in NBA playoff history. Wow. In the West on Tuesday, once again, it'll be San Antonio at Oklahoma City with that series tied at 2. In the NHL, it's over at Montreal. Carolina leads the East Final 2-1 after an overtime win against the Canadiens 3-2. Canes outshot them 38-12 tonight. Iga Swiatek won her first-round match at the French Open. There was a combined no-hitter in Major League Baseball by Houston tonight, winning 9-0 at Texas. There are two late ball games. The Dodgers have scored 4 in the bottom of the 7th, now lead in the 9th 5-3 against Colorado. The Dodger bullpen streak of 38 straight scoreless innings was snapped by a home run in the top of the 7th. The Seattle Mariners hit 3 home runs at the A's and built a lead. It's now 7-0 in the 7th against the Athletics. For the A's, Nick Kurtz has reached base. 48 straight games. That ties an A's all-time record for a single season. It ties Mark McGwire, 1996, who reached base 48 straight games. And then there's the Cubs. Pittsburgh beat the Cubbies 2-1 today. Cubs have not only lost 13 of 15. This is the team that had 2 10-game winning streaks already early season, and now they've lost 9 in a row. Apparently, according to the stat folks,

0: at the Elias Sports Bureau, only one other team in the entire expansion era over 60 years had had two 10-game winning streaks and a 9-game skid all in the same season. That was the Dodgers of 2017, who did wind up making the World Series until they met a team that was found to have been cheating. But the Cubs have done all their streaking just in the first half of the season. Kind of impressive in its own way. But speaking of streaks, and we'll close on this, the Knicks, I mentioned, had won 11 in a row. The Lakers of Shaq and Kobe had won 11 straight until the finals, when they lost game one of the finals and then blew that double overtime game against Allen Iverson, and then won the next four in a row and took the title. 1989 Lakers won 11 in a row going into the finals and then got swept by Detroit as Magic and Byron Scott got hurt. But the Warriors have the record, 12 straight going into a finals since they expanded the playoffs over 40 years ago. And the Warriors then won the first three of the finals in 2017. So the playoff record is 15 straight wins. Knicks right now at 11 straight this postseason. Back to you.
1: Well, they could get to a tie. Thanks, Steve. That's Steve DeSager at the news desk. We've got Brandon. We've got Alex making us sound so pretty. That's the Stinking Genius over there at Stinking Genius One. Our guy, Arnie Spanier, kind enough to hold off his revelry. Maybe he's got a special cake or something there to hang out with us tonight. I'm Mike Harmon at Swollen Dome. Coming up next, we go back to that Cubs streak because there's something that's in the offing and in the wells there in Chicago, as well as Carl Anthony Towns and what he's pursuing. And maybe as a second career. We'll talk about it next year on Fox.
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4: And here's Heather with the weather.
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0: 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Jason Smith Show with me, Mike Harmon. 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Coming up in about 10 minutes, we'll get into the Western Conference Finals. Best of three. Defending champs showing some vulnerabilities. And one man literally standing tall. Now, two quick stories. One, go back to that Cubs streak, right? It's been bad. They lose a couple of games to the White Sox, and they've been on a horrible slide. Pete Crow Armstrong is having a miserable follow-up season, right? He had a great first half. And then fell off last year, and this year has been a disaster. Well, he also had an altercation with a White Sox fan beyond the fence that, well, he had to apologize because he said some things he shouldn't have. They have not won since. And people in Chicago, if you're not a Cub fan, they're enjoying that quite a bit.
1: Oh, I could imagine. Yeah, I bet you they're loving that, eating that stuff up because they were off to such a hot start. Now look at them.
0: But Steve gave you the notes, right? The way that they've had this ebb and flow of the long streaks. Very, very odd first half of the season. No doubt. But Carl Anthony Towns might be looking into another career. Now, we've got a bunch of players that have gotten involved in the trading card business. They do breaks, some of it, you know, going to grading, sending stuff off to auction houses, partnering up. Tom Brady's got a bunch of stores that are memorabilia and trading card stores. Well, Carl Anthony Towns is evidently building himself a collection here, Arnie Spanier.
1: Right.
0: And he's doing so in the WWE sphere.
1: Help me out on this one.
0: Now, he lost out on a one-of-one Randy Orton Matt card from WrestleMania 41 that came out of a product. Got outbid to the tune of $42,000. Well, now he said, you know, I'm not going to lose that again. There was a big story arc that included The Rock with Cody Rhodes a year ago, and he inscribed a card that was inserted into packs with "He wanted my soul." And Carl Anthony Towns decided he was not going to be beaten again.
1: Right, he had to have it, right?
0: He wanted my soul, ! So he had to have that. So at Big Bodega Cards is where you find him cracking stuff and having a good time over on Instagram. But see, this is showing once again, I'm not the mutant. I am part of the collective.
1: You
0: I was
1: love that.
0: A leader.
1: That's your field there. That's your wheelhouse.
0: I enjoy it.
1: Yeah, I didn't know there was so many different cards. You know, I used to just think baseball, football, basketball, that was pretty much it, maybe a little hockey. After that, man, it's just gotten crazy outside the four normal sports.
0: No, but you go back 100 years, you got Disney cards from their first inception.
1: Oh, and wacky on packs. Down the there was millions
0: oh,
1: of things.
0: Oh, sure. I mean, you had the Horrors of War cards, for
1: oh,
0: crying
1: God,
0: out loud.
1: Geez.
0: You had
1: there
0: Desert Storm cards. Yes.
1: Murderers that were had cards.
0: Another one, because we're going to talk about Wembanyama here in a minute. He also was at a show last year, and you know what he was buying? Star Wars cards.
1: Oh.
0: Maybe leaning into that whole alien moniker.
1: Wow.
0: We'll talk about it as we continue. It's Arnie. I'm Mike Harmon. And this is Fox Sports Radio.
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0: by double digits, an average margin of victory of 24 points. The Knicks are into the NBA Finals for the first time since 1999. It'll start on the road June the 3rd. In the NHL, Carolina is up 2-1 in the East Final after winning in overtime at Montreal 3-2. Just one ball game still going on the holiday. Seattle up 7-1 at the A's, now bottom of the eighth. The Dodgers scored four times in the seventh to win 5-3 over Colorado. San Diego got shut out at home 3-0 by the Phils. Houston pitched a combined no-hitter, 9-0 the final at Texas tonight. I'm Steve DeSager.
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3: 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And sitting in for Jason Smith, it's Arnie Spanier.
5: Greetings and welcome in. Second half of the show begins. The disco ball is down and spinning. The band is still on the field. They refuse. No. They're still playing that stupid New York song over and over again. The earworm that will not leave. That also is the voice of Arnie Spanier at Stinkin' Genius One. Find me over at Swollen Dome.
6: Imagine having Brunson and Luka like Dallas did and fumbling that that NBA draft. How about that? They got nothing left now.
5: Well, look, Dallas is its own special microorganism in this NBA world, right? Because everything they had, I mean, look, they won the lottery, 1.8%. You got your rookie of the year. Coach gets fired. Changing out management, the ownership change, obviously, a couple of years ago. And now you're looking at, all right, proof of concept. When Kyrie Irving is healthy, he'll get dealt away. And you'll fully hit the reload and reset button on it all. But, yeah, Jalen Brunson, yes, once upon a time, folks may forget that he was on that Dallas Mavericks squad before he went and hung out with his dad in New York.
6: Unbelievable. Can you imagine what Maverick fans are thinking about now after they had him and Luka and couldn't live off that? That wasn't good enough for them. And they just said, that's it. We have to get rid of both of them. That's crazy.
5: Well, some of it, I mean, look, we can do the deep dive here on Luka that we've done a million times. I still stay with it. Like Nico Harrison, for all that he took of the incoming, you've got large considerations of a $400 million contract and a guy that can't stay healthy.
6: Right. Well, Brunson getting away, that was the big time.
5: Yeah, I mean, and he ended up leaving in, what was it, about 25 a year, right? It was 25 for 100 over 4 years, if I remember correctly, when he signed there. And
6: when he could have re-upped, he took $115 million less so the other guys can get signed. That way they could pick up Hart and Bridges and I believe Towns, and now he'll make the big money now.
5: Well, but that's some of the math that you play, right? Is, you know, what is your long-term expectation? Second contract, third contract, what does winning mean to you? Obviously a guy who had his experiences in college and decided he liked the taste of that, liked working with these guys, and the way the NBA salary cap and the aprons and everything else, it's so convoluted and restrictive and confusing. You got to pull some strings to keep guys together, right? It's going to be the fun part of the equation going forward, now armed with a ton of draft picks. But on the Western Conference side of things, that the Thunder and the Spurs are going to be doing for this next 5 to 10 years of trying to, you know, build their respective teams. You got SGA and Wemby as your hallmarks. And then it's, how do you keep the requisite depth around them when these guys are all rising up to be all league contributors immediately?
6: No, I mean, both of those organizations are in a great situation. Matter of fact, I think last night we talked a little bit about how Oklahoma City could use, I think they have 2 first-round picks, could maybe use them to move up and get like Boozer, which I'm like, wow, that'd be quite a coup if they could do something like that, or maybe trade and somehow get Giannis. I don't think Giannis would want to play there, to be honest with you. I think he wants to be a number one somewhere else. And San Antonio, I mean, you just build around Wemby. I mean, what he has done has been phenomenal. I just love the guy. He's going to be MVP for like 10 years running. That's how good he is.
5: Yeah, I think some of it, as you go through and the

0: stars also have to recognize and where they are in their time continuum. We always used to do that in the NFL, where you'd have the guy that was a number one receiver. Could still get open to a degree, but doesn't have the same separation. And at some point, you got to realize that there might be a younger, newer model.
1: Like Devontae Adams. Yeah, there you go.
0: Right? Well, that's just it. Some guys adapt and become that guy. Some don't, right? I always laud the second half of the career that Anquan Boldin had when he became more or less a power forward boxing out in the low post to pick up first downs and, you know, keep the chains moving or dominate the red zone, that there's a value there. And certainly in the NBA, Jalen Brunson showed you this could work. And he will be validated, vindicated for anybody that would say, why do you leave the money on the table? Well, here you are, right? Thibodeau loses the gig after last year. Hell, Mike Brown and everybody associated with the Knicks, there was that period where everybody wanted him gone. I seem to remember, what was it, April 23rd, was it? The night thereof, 109-108, the final, the Hawks. Hot take, theater was everywhere.
1: I was nervous for game four. Yeah, I was nervous big time for game four.
0: You know what I mean, though? Like, immediately it was, all right, Cat's got to go. This can't work because these guys can't play defense. Mike Brown doesn't know what he's doing. Everybody, go back in your timelines. You all know it's true.
1: Where's Tibbs now?
0: And then 11 wins later. We're the greatest thing ever. No. Remember when you were ready to burn it down like it was in Little Europe on the Universal back lot
1: and
0: you were
1: Jordan
0: going after Frankenstein.
1: Bring on Magic and the Lakers. We're the best team in the history of basketball.
0: Now you want to beat up on Showtime Lakers.
1: Yes, exactly. Michael Jordan and the Bulls. Don't forget them.
0: No, don't forget them. You want to go through any other dynasties? You want to bring Red Arbeck chewing on his cigar and looking at you? I mean, but yeah, I mean, the Thunder have so many picks going forward. It's insane.
1: They could actually do that. They could move up in this draft and get themselves a really, really good player. I'll be curious to see what they do.
0: Yeah, but you can decide which of your guys in the draft you want. There's been a lot of rumors about maybe the Bulls moving up. And trading out of where they sit in the four spot.
1: Well, the reason I just bring that up is Chet Holmgren's not having the best of series, but he signed that new contract, I think it was last year. You know, of course, SGA's going to get his money and always will be with that team. So I'm not exactly sure, you know, where the extra, you know, room is going to come from for them, to be honest
0: with you. Well, that's just it. You got to make a lot of decisions when it comes to Williams, who's been hurt now and missed the majority of this season.
1: But from all reports,
0: from all reports, he won't be back for the rest of this series. Mitchell also unlikely to return for the Thunder. How quickly things turn, right? Because remember, in the beginning of this series, we saw the walking wounded for the Spurs. I was like, well, will they have enough depth to finish it off? The basketball gods, lowercase g, have decided to flip that up a little bit. But you know, continuity, consistency in programs, college and pros, it's the rarefied air, right? And if your favorite team is in one of those positions where the ownership gets it, gets out of the way. Management, GM, scouting staff stays mostly intact. And then you get a coaching staff that gets to stick around in a place for a lot of years.
1: Right.
0: Like, those are just so rare.
1: Yeah,
0: I mean, it's such a transitory thing. Like, we look at Steve Kerr coming back to the Warriors or Spoelstra down in Miami. Greg Popovich is still walking in to curse guys out after a game.
1: I saw that.
0: After game three, to give them some tough love after the Spurs got drummed in game three against the Thunder. And then we watched them rebound in game four. We'll talk more about that and what's left for the best of three here in a minute. But it's few and far between where you have an organization where a guy gets to coach a while and it's still moving upward, right? Like the little yodeling dude off the Price is Right, where you don't fall off the clip, right? The Bulls had guys in place for a long time. What the hell did they do with Billy Donovan and those guys? Nothing. They ran in place.
1: Right.
0: It was like running on a treadmill and not even having that cool video, you know, log where you could say, well, I'm running in the Swiss Alps. Or I'm running through the streets of New Orleans. No. You're looking at a white wall. That's what you did in Chicago for those years. And in many other organizations, we've seen the turnover just be so rapid. So when you see something built like the Thunder, like what the Spurs have, like Golden State did.

0: that you're jealous of it, right? Well, now San the Antonio's, Knicks have that opportunity to be in that same boat.
1: San Antonio is going to stick with their big three, Victor, Castle, and De'Aaron Fox, I believe. They'll, you know, build around them, get the right pieces. Barnes, a good fit, coming off the bench. I like Carter Bryant, who went to Arizona. He'll learn better, or, you know, get better because he's just a rookie. So they'll have a good nucleus around there. As for Oklahoma City, I mean, they just signed Hartenstein as a free agent. Holmgren just got his money. SGA has got the new contract. So they'll build around those three. As you mentioned, Will Williams, do you give him the money? Is he going to be able to bring him back, or you have to go in a different direction? That's going to be the question. Also, maybe I do trade up and try to get myself Boozer if that's a possibility. Think how good they'd be then if they have him as like a fourth person where he doesn't have to worry about coming in and dominating right away.
0: Well, and I think one of the biggest things that you look at going forward, and now we've watched this matchup evolve, 6-3, that's Wembanyama and the Spurs against the Thunder. I think of what is 14 wins for everybody else running around over the course of the year. But it's that curiosity of that Chet Wemby matchup. And we've seen the video going back to that predates their NBA.
1: Right. They don't like each other.
0: You go to the draft. Like, there's all these different comparisons, compare, contrast. What does this guy do? What does this guy not do? Whatever. And Wemby's just a freak of nature and a force that we've not seen, which is why you scooch up in your chair when you're watching him. And he's the assertive guy that we saw in game four, and certainly what we saw going back to the opener, where
1: he's
0: was,
1: one of the few
0: I'm taking over
1: to, that I would tune in to watch a basketball game. So Wemby, maybe Jalen Brunson, but other than that, there's not too many people I'm going to go out of my way and say I've got to see him play, and that includes SGA with his flopping and stuff like that.
0: Well, flopping's a whole other topic. I think you had 14 bullet points over that one.
1: Yeah.
0: So maybe we'll do that next hour. But when we look at the – because we do actually have another hour, see? Most folks forget there is a fourth hour.
1: There's a bonus hour.
0: When you guys come in here, a lot of folks have been said, hey, I'm going home. It's like, dude, you got one more.
1: Bonus hour.
0: Where are you tagging out? This is not 3 hours. You get that four. So you get those fours up, four quarters here. But for the Western Conference Finals, we've got a best of three. That's pushing, but we focus on that Wemby and Chet thing from the, that's who you got to run through, right, going forward. And that's where I'd be curious, where Sam Presti and the brass there at Oklahoma City, even SGA, you saw he was reticent in kind of mealy mouth, kind of answering a question about how do you get Chet involved offensively. He didn't really have an answer.
1: No,
0: just kind of stared blankly into space.
1: He's not getting the calls this series. Yeah, I think he went to the line seven times, the game before that 12, but he's doing, lack of better words, a lot of flopping. But they're not giving him the call. They're just like, you know what, the hell with it. And I got to be able to, same thing in the Knicks-Cleveland series. There's a lot of holding, pushing, shoving, and the refs just said, the hell with it. You know, Mike, let's just keep on playing. You can't call everything. You can't get these guys into foul trouble and start putting them on the bench. I don't care if there is a little push, a little shove, a little bit of a hold or a grab. These rules that they're going through, the referees, that's a guideline. That's not an absolute. If you think I'm going to call every touch foul, every hand check, every little push on a rebound, every little hold on the box out, you're sorely mistaken, because then we're going to have a free throw shooting contest. So that's why stopping the flopping is so much from SGA, because you're just adding to it. You're just trying to draw it. Go back to playing ball, man. He flops twice as much as the next person, and it makes him so unlikable. It's disgusting.
0: Well, I don't know. Unlikable. I mean, that's like your opinion, man.
1: No. Call it does back, make him unlikable. No. That's a lot of people's opinions, Mike. It does make him unlikable.
0: Hey, look, if you're going to get calls en route to back-to-back MVPs, I think your strategy has worked. So I think everybody that wants to bemoan and cry about it, take it up with the league office.
1: Well,
0: now, the playoffs are always adjudicated differently, and we've watched that since you and I were – you know, a foot high, right? That's just the way it is. When you were first putting on your headband to go out on the blacktop all those years ago, right? Playoff basketball is a different animal.
1: Right. You have to get away with it.
0: It always has been for what you cite, talking about a little bit of game flow.

0: our stars have to be front and center. We can't have them sitting on the bench.
1: No,
0: because they're now. Look, you have knuckleheaded behavior time and again, where guys get baited into bad decisions, and that's life.
1: And they'll even give them like some batters get the benefit of the doubt. They don't get if they don't swing at it, they're not a called strike. Sometimes you just got to let Wemby get away with a little bit of a push, or if you think a guy's going to lean into him, I can't call a foul if you're going to try to draw the foul like that.
0: They let him play a whole extra game he shouldn't have been eligible for earlier in the playoffs.
1: What, getting away with a lot of fouls?
0: No, when he elbowed dude in the head. It's like time served because it was early second quarter.
1: Yes.
0: If that had been the start of the third quarter, would it have been adjudicated differently?
1: Yes.
0: No, because he's Wembanyama, he was going to play anyway.
1: Jokic got time served for 2 seconds left in the game, Mike.
0: Again.
1: When he ran down the court.
0: I'm not saying it's right. But if that's the precedent you set, hey, stars rule. That's the way it works.
1: There was zero chance he was going to get suspended. I had a better chance of dating supermodels before he got suspended, Mike.
0: You still have a chance. You're a powerful and attractive man with a large billfold and a dog that they would come and cuddle you.
1: Yes, thank you. Thank you so much.
0: You know, there are professional cuddlers now. I don't know if you know this. If you're feeling like the weight of the world has gotten you down for a nominal fee, they'll come and actually just hug you. And nothing else.
1: I saw, what is his name? Chamolet or whatever? Chamolet, the actor? Hugging all the Knick players.
0: That's their guy. Do you not know the lore of this guy?
1: They should be hugging
0: me,
1: man.
0: No. Do you not know the lore of Chalamet?
1: I know
0: this guy's... But he's an insane Knicks fan that used to chase these guys outside the garden when he was 10. 11, 12, when he was trying to make it in early Broadway and make his way into Hollywood, he was still going to Knicks games and was an autograph kid that just wanted to meet these guys after games. So
1: if he that was like me, that's what I used to do. Let me tell you something. If I was riding the subway to the game and he sat right next to me, I wouldn't recognize him.
0: And that saddens me. and I say this only as a member of this greater Fox Sports Radio network. I believe it is our civic duty to have at least some working knowledge of the greater pop culture world that we operate within.
1: I'm bad at recognizing athletes sometimes. I've told you the story when I was a little kid. I think I was like about 11, 12 years old. I said, oh, there's, I was out, just walking along in LA and I go, there's Kareem Abdul-Jabbar. Oh my God. And I walked, I go, Mr. Jabbar, can I have your autograph? He goes, I'm not Kareem Abdul-Jabbar. I go, come on, Kareem, give me your autograph.
0: My name's Roger Murdoch.
1: So he signs the paper. Finally.
0: Yeah, but who was it?
1: He signs the paper. I look at the paper. I go, Julius Erving, who the hell are you? And I crumpled it up and threw it away. So that was.
0: Yeah. Is that a real story?
1: That is 100% real story.
0: Wow. Hey, Alex, can you ring the shame bell at least once for me there? Let's hear it.
1: Who are you?
0: Let's hear it.
1: Who are you? I can't believe it.
0: Wait for it. There it is.
1: There you go.
2: Shame. Shame. Shame.
0: There it is.
1: I feel shame.
2: Shame.
0: All right, we made it. Put him in his place, Alex. Thank you. As we continue here, Fox Sports Radio, Jason Smith Show with me, Mike Harmon, the Stinking Genius himself, in for Jason tonight at Stinking Genius One. If you missed any of today's show, catch the podcast. Brandon and Alex will have that up after we're finished. 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Now, coming up next, we'll take our attention back into the Eastern Conference Finals that's decided. Why? Because, the losers get to say their piece. And boy, you got to hear this, Arnie. It's good stuff coming Love up it. From Kenny next here on Fox.
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0: born a Knick fan.
1: Tell me you're not picturing Artie Spanier with a big collar, dancing around with a disco ball above him in a club in the 70s.
2: Pop locking. That's
1: maybe he's got some hair.
2: Pop locking. You know what that is.
1: Smell of patchouli and a giant chain around his neck.
2: By the way, Jason Smith did go on Twitter saying he's on cloud. He's on a cloud right now. It's amazing.
1: He didn't show up for work. We don't care about him.
2: Okay, my bad.
1: Ed, how about a fresca if you care to seek that? No, go ahead. What did he really say?
2: I am on a cloud right now. It's amazing, but it's time to put the phone down for tonight. Knicks in four.
1: Didn't even call in.
2: Shame on him.
1: Didn't even have the dignity, the character to call in to celebrate this.
2: Who has he put a picture of on his Twitter account?
1: That would be Anne Hathaway.
2: Why?
1: Her love of OG Anunoby. Do you pay attention to nothing?
3: Wow.
1: What's wrong with you?
3: I like well-done steaks.
2: I'm not into the Hollywood scene like you guys are.
1: No, but these are all Knicks fans that have gone out of their way to fawn over these guys and deify them.
2: I didn't know she was a Knicks fan. I had no idea.
1: Carl Anthony Towns shows up in the
2: Yeah, I know he was in the movie, right. Yeah, I know.
1: And on a bunch of other TV shows. These guys were everywhere. And then they couldn't get into the
3: Met
1: Gala.
3: You're so full of S, by the way.
2: About
3: hey, Nick
2: what?
3: Fly, did I ever tell you about the time I went to high school with Jeannie Buss?
2: Wow.
3: Ever tell you that time I went to a sushi spot and sat with Sandra Bullock?
2: I didn't say that.
3: Remember that one time I almost punched out Mickey and hooked up with Minnie? I remember your stories.
1: Spinning yarns left and right, just like the Cleveland Cavaliers in their post-game analysis. We're going to start with the money one, okay? We'll get to Coach Kenny in what are going to be his final comments as the Cavaliers coach if, you know, a young Mikey Harmon were calling the shots here instead of Dan Gilbert. But this is great.
2: If anybody's calling the shots, he's going to be gone.
1: Yeah, yeah. Here's James Harden. Yes, James Harden, top 10 scoring all time in the playoffs. Hall of Fame, no question about it. We've seen different arcs to his career. Lots of playoff appearances every year, all of these things. Here's how he goes out with one of the great quotes of our time.
4: I think I did pretty good, you know. Like, I don't grade myself off shot making. You know, I think coming here was just a piece to fulfill whatever needs to be fulfilled. And, you know, defensively being extremely solid, offensively, you know, getting guys shots and fitting into a system that was already in place. Just because genuinely I do feel like we are the better team. But, you know, series-wise, you know, it didn't show it. So, tough question to answer.
1: There you go. The dynamic duo getting after it at the podium.
2: Did you hear what Shaq said after the game? He goes, Donovan Mitchell, you know, he was just kind of rambling a little bit. And he's like, Donovan Mitchell, you know, played a great game. He wanted to be able to say he played his best. And, you know, and then he just kind of just rambled at this part. He goes, and James Harden did what he did. And he paused for a second. He goes, disappeared.
1: No, but that's the end game here, right?
2: Like,
1: for
2: James, wow, there you go, Jack. There you go.
1: But for James Harden, and look, these guys are taking their shots. That's what they do, right? That's why they get paid the big bucks as the analysts and why everybody.
2: I didn't think he'd say that, though. I thought, you know, I'm like, where did that come
1: from? No. Like we said, he's 15 years removed from playing in
2: right,
1: the league,
2: right,
1: which is almost as long as James Harden's been in. But all of that to say, Harden tonight, 33 minutes played, 12 points, 2 of 8 from the field, a whopping 0 of 6 from 3-point range.
2: That's horrible.
1: Did hit 8.

0: free throws, and once again had more turnovers than field goals made, 5-2. But the big thing here is he's addressing the question about his defense. And earlier in this series, we saw Kenny Atkinson speak to this directly, talking about how well he had played and that he netted out as one of their best defenders. And I pause and I go back to game one where I'm literally throwing things at the monitors. I shouldn't admit this on air, but I was so incensed with the fallibility, the absolute malfeasance from a coaching and playing perspective in that run that the Knicks went on, fueled almost entirely by Jalen Brunson, where James Harden got roasted not once, not twice, not three times. I don't have enough fingers to count how many times they just absolutely torched him with no timeout, no help, with no him just falling down to claim he hurt his damn ankle.
1: Right. No, there's...
0: Right? I mean, there's a million things you could have done, but to say, you know, defensively, I kind of did my job. It's like, no, you didn't. And no way you could fix the fuzzy math to tell me you did.
1: No longer the defender. If he was any much of a defender, he certainly slowed down. There's no doubt about that. They did leave him on an island. Brunson wanted that matchup. They had to double.
0: I wanted that matchup, yeah. And I can't move for anything.
1: Right. They really should have taken the ball out of Brunson's hands by double teaming him. Didn't think they did that enough, so they screwed that up. Atkinson with the timeout, not calling that. People in Cleveland were all over him. That was the main reason why they wanted him fired after that first game for not calling a timeout. And Mike, when the Knicks went on that roll in the first game and they were down by 22, I would have tried anything. At that point, forget about hacking Mitch Robinson. I would have been hack anybody. I got to slow them down.
0: Yeah, but that's where Mike Brown won the series.
1: Right.
0: He realized Mitchell Robinson, they're just going to hack him. All right, we're done. Right. You're sitting back down.
1: But even if he wasn't in the game, before I'm letting the Knicks hit three after three and cut the lead down, I'll send somebody to the line. Even their good foul shooters are 75%. Maybe they'll miss one. I'll get a little bit lucky, a trip or two down. I'm just certainly not going to let the Knicks make layup after layup, three-pointer after three-pointer. Though the Knicks did get lucky, they had two long Mikal Bridges three-pointers in the Shamet three-pointer. Without those, I don't think they win the game.
0: No, but in the end, it's the excellence of execution. Again, stealing from Bret the Hitman Hart once again. We do the excellence of elocution and expository thought here on the airwaves. There it was, Jalen Brunson giving the ball up and those guys making big shots. And you can't take that away, right?
1: No.
0: Cleveland, they didn't solve what was the primary issue with Brunson v. Harden. But certainly, yeah, the Bridges shot was huge because you could have argued. Because you had the one that was they overturned a call and they retained possession. They ended up calling a foul, and then the subsequent inbound ended up in Bridges' hands, and he hits a three-point shot.
1: He had the backup. He was running out of time, had the backup and hit the three.
0: Right, but that came after an overturn of a call.
1: Right.
0: And then Shamet was plus 25 in that game.
1: Where it hit the three, where it bounced on the rim.
0: Yeah,
1: you're
0: talking about, you know, some of that is...
1: That never happens.
0: This is going against us in every which way.
1: But that's generally where you
0: at least try to stop the fight, right?
1: Once it hit the rim, I thought it was no good. Once it hit the rim, I said, okay, it's not going to be any good, and I didn't think it was going to bounce in, though.
0: No, but absolute chaos when you get down to it. Tonight, 130-93, and, you know, Mitchell having his quotes, you know, he owned it to a degree of the, you know, we failed and we didn't get the job done. The idea that you had a better team, okay, you don't normally get swept when you're the better team.
1: Exactly.
0: Especially when none of your principals are missing series time due to injury, right? You dance with who brung you, as it were. Allen had 6 points. Mobley gave you 15 and 7. Harden, again, 33 minutes, 12 points, and he finishes with 2 assists to the 5 turnovers, let alone the 2 field goals made. He's not distributing the ball at all. You had more turnovers than assists overall, 22 to 21. You're out-rebounded 60 to 33. I mean, that stat line alone is enough to say we quit.
1: Right.
0: Right. We talked about it earlier. It was a clip up.
1: Show that too.
0: And we talked about that a little bit early, right? Was it 33-9 was your final. 26 of those came
1: in the
0: first half.
1: That's almost unheard of when you do something like that.
0: Well, when you

0: got the rights holder national broadcast on the radio side as I was driving in as the game tipped off about 10 minutes earlier than I had it in my head that it was. So listening to just the first couple of minutes on the radio, Arnie, they were calling out the lack of defensive anything immediately. Now, we've done it for three games before that. So, right, I mean, right. It was no shock just that it ended up going that way. But the amount of fast break and Brunson's looking around like he's waiting for someone to run through him like it's Ed Reed coming up in the secondary, only to find there's nobody in that side of the court with him.
1: You're talking about the layup from game number three?
0: No, I'm talking about today. Where it was just so bad where it's like, all right, what's going on here? Okay. Yeah. But that's part of the fast break barrage that they had in the first half, and they never looked back. They were never threatened. And this was, as we used to call it as kids, the canned joke show.
1: Remember, though, they had to give up a whole bunch of draft picks for Bridges, too, where they got criticism for that. A lot of people thought, oh, what are you doing? Not worth it. He had one of the worst first-round games I've ever seen in my life. Bounced back in a big way, even though today didn't have a great game, but
0: still plus 10, 4 of 16 from the field, 1 of 8 3-point range.
1: Yeah, that was
0: it's a dismal shooting performance, but
1: that's okay.
0: But it's also a night where, you know what, that's okay. We don't
1: and you
0: need
1: still
0: you.
1: Win by what 35, 40, was it 37, I think, or whatever.
0: 37.
1: Yeah.
0: That's right.
1: Whatever. 40, 50 doesn't make it.
0: Okay,
1: difference.
0: Don't be that guy. You're starting to sound like Smith, and that's not good for business. At Stick of Genius 1 is where you find him, chanting Nixon 4 all night long. Find me over at Swollen Dome. Now we're going to take a turn. When we continue, we will go to the coach, at least he is for now, of the Cavaliers. But for now, it's Steve DeSager at the news desk on a busy night. I'm sure more Knicks stats and maybe something to throw at Arnie.
2: In fact, on Mikal Bridges from the trade a couple of years ago, there are still three more first-rounders to be taken in the future and not this summer to complete that trade. It goes through 2031.
0: You better win, Arnie.
1: Jeez.
2: And you mentioned James Harden. More turnovers than baskets in this game for the seventh time this postseason.
1: Oh, that's insane.
2: James Harden in his career has had more turnovers than field goals made 33 times.
0: This is the 33rd. It's the Larry Bird number. Yeah, let's go.
2: 33 such playoff games in his career.
1: I have a better stat. I saw one today. I think this is James Harden's 144th playoff game or
2: 191.
1: Too shy of not winning a championship. Karl Malone is the longest, I think, has two more games. Then comes Harden of not winning a championship. In the
2: most playoff games without a title. And those two have the most playoff wins without a title, 98 each.
1: But oh, get out of here.
2: I can update the stat that I brought up last week on the show. Summer of 1994, the USA hosted a World Cup men's, and the Knicks made the NBA Finals and lost. Summer of 1999, the USA hosted a World Cup women's, and the Knicks made the NBA Finals and lost. Summer of 2026, the USA is hosting the World Cup, co-hosting men's. The Knicks have made the NBA Finals. We'll see.
1: Oh, it's going to be crazy out here with all the tourists and people coming to see the World Cup and the New Yorkers with the Knicks. It's insane out here right now.
2: New Jersey not only hosting games plural, but that Jets Giant Stadium is going to have the World Cup final in July, one of the many NFL stadiums in this country that's going to have a lot of the World Cup games, which are all on Fox and FS1, by the way. The Knicks pulled their starters with about 8 minutes to go tonight at Cleveland, up by 35. Mm. Wound up winning game 4 of the East Finals, 130-93. The Cavs are out in a 4-game sweep. Karl Anthony Towns, 19 points, 14 rebounds. Jalen Brunson, a series MVP. So it'll be the Knicks starting on the road in the NBA Finals June 3rd with games 1 and 2 at either Oklahoma City or San Antonio. The West champ will have home court advantage because of many more wins in the regular season than the Knicks had. Knicks
1: I think
2: were
1: I want
2: three-seed.
1: San Antonio to get a little revenge after they beat us in 99.
2: You know, if all the Knicks fans, say the person I'm speaking to right now, actually want to be correct in saying that they're the darling and America's rooting for the Knicks, you really need Oklahoma City to be the opponent in the final. Otherwise, all of America is not going to be rooting for the Knicks.
0: Area 51, baby. Let's go. Aliens unite.
2: So there's still time to work on that one. The Knicks have won 11 straight, and they'll take more than a week off now. And in the West on Tuesday, tied 2 games apiece, it'll be San Antonio.

0: at Oklahoma City. The last time the Knicks made a run to the finals was 1999. They lost the finals to San Antonio in five. Their only other appearance in the finals in the last 50 years was 1994 when they lost Game 7 to Houston. In NBA history, by the way, there have been other blowout series. In fact, 24 playoff series with a point differential greater than 75 total. But three of those blowout series have been the three series the Knicks have played this year.
1: Oh,
0: because it was more than plus 75 in points against the Cavs in the four-game sweep. It was nearly a plus 90 against Philly, and it was over a plus 100, including those blowouts against the Atlanta Hawks in the series before that. The last time the Knicks lost a game was a month ago at Atlanta. To the NHL, Carolina with another overtime win at Montreal, 3-2 the final to go up 2-1 in the East Final. Canes outshot them tonight, 38-13. In the previous game, Carolina won 3-2 in overtime at home against Montreal and outshot them 26-12 in that one. The late ball game is over on this holiday. Seattle a 9-2 winner at the A's. In L.A., the Dodgers scored four times in the seventh and beat Colorado 5-3, while the Padres were shut out at home. Philadelphia 3-0 the final, and the Phillies had just three hits, but two of them were homers, including Kyle Schwarber's 21st. So the Padres now 2.5 games back of the first-place Dodgers in the NL West. Miami won 8-2 at Toronto. Jays pitcher Dylan Cease goes on the IL with a strained hamstring. Houston pitched a combined no-hitter, winning 9-0 at Texas. Amazingly, the Astros franchise has now thrown 18 no-hitters. Now, the other teams that are in that kind of rare error have all been around for over 100 years. Houston started as a franchise in 1962. This is very impressive. By the way, the Dodgers as a franchise, 23 no-hitters. Back to you.
2: There you go. Thanks, Steve. Steve DeSager at the news desk. We'll hear from Steve again next hour. Probably get him to chime in on one of the controversial takes of the day as well. But coming up next, we hear from, well, maybe soon to be former Cleveland Cavaliers head coach Kenny Atkinson. He had some interesting comments as the Cavaliers bid adieu to the 2025-2026 season. He's Arnie Spann. You're in for Jason Smith at Stick and Genius One. You find me over at Swollen Dome. 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

0: 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Jason Smith Show with me, Mike Harmon. No Jason tonight. Arnie Spanier, another Knicks fan in his stead.
1: Yes.
0: We appreciate you being along for the ride with us here on Memorial Day. As you're out and about, we appreciate you giving us a few minutes of your time. Be safe out there, getting home, getting back into the throes. Maybe the last week of school or whatever you got going on. We appreciate you. At Steak and Genius One, at Swollen Dome, where you find us in the Twitterverse. And Arnie, we'd be remiss. The losing coach, Kenny Atkinson. I've certainly been standing there like Leo DiCaprio in Once Upon a Time in Hollywood with my flamethrower.
1: He was overmatched. Then.
0: First, I do the thing where I sit in my chair and I get closer and I start pointing at the thing on my screen.

0: roster. You know, so I feel bad. You know, I feel bad for the group. You know, because you want to fulfill, you know, your expectation first of all. So, you know, that's disappointing. I'll turn it positive though. We took a step. You know, this is kind of how this works. You have to keep climbing. We are going in, you know, obviously a positive direction. You know, fell short. You know, there's no bigger motivator, right, to get to the next level. You know, I think of this off season and development and how we got to, the sacrifice we're going to need to, you know, make to get to the next level. But
1: is he trying to quote in some bastardized way the lyrics of the newly installed, newly minted Hollywood Walk of Fame star Miley Cyrus? Was he going to start singing The Climb? Is that what he was going to do? I can almost see it. Like talking about how hard life is, but the climb is worth it. Is that what he's doing there? Because he ain't going to be there to see it.
2: Because Steve Kerr also did a bunch of words or songs from Taylor Swift.
1: From Taylor Swift, yeah. He was layering the All Too Well all the way in.
2: You know, if you ever wanted to go ahead and make a difference to get better in 1 year, this is the year to do it. You have a very deep draft, plus you have a lot of big names that are there for the taking in trade rumors out there. I mean, if you want to think about it, you could put LeBron at the top of the list. You got Giannis.
1: Who the hell's putting him at the top of any?
2: Well, I'm just saying you got Jaylen Brown. You have maybe Jamal Murray.
1: That's second.
2: Out of Denver.
1: Yeah.
2: There's a lot of big time names out there that are for the taking if you want to go ahead and improve your roster.
1: Second team and third team all NBA respectively, Brown and Murray, announced a little earlier today. We'll get into that maybe a little next hour as well. Be curious to see, you know, what the next evolution of this squad is. Because you don't have a bunch of young legs running around.
2: No, not to lead, all. Yeah.
1: Lead you forward, right? You traded Garland away. And now you're looking at James Harden, who's got 37. He's 37, and he's got one more year left. He's got a player option for $42 million.
2: If you added LeBron to this Cleveland team the way they are right now, what does that make them?
1: Three guys punching each other in the face for the ball.
2: No, that's not true.
1: Mitchell, Harden, and LeBron James, I'll take all the popcorn novelty buckets you can get at the AMC and line them up, because that'll be fun watching.
2: I think Harden would take a back seat. LeBron wouldn't want to push it for 82 games a year, so he would take a backseat for at least half the games. I think there's enough for the three of them there.
1: Look at that. You tried to make LeBron happen. Now, going home obviously has been connected for a long while, but is that getting you to a title?
2: A little bit closer.
1: Yeah. And Kenny Atkinson, hey, they gave me a great roster. Well, what'd you do with it, Kenny? You're done. At Stinking Genius One, where you find Arnie. Find me over at Swollen Dome. Western Conference Finals, best of three. What do we got? We're looking at it next here on Fox Sports Radio. We are
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6: The Knicks are in the NBA Finals for the first time since 1999. It'll start June 3rd. West champion to be decided. Knicks completed a four-game sweep in the East Finals, winning at Cleveland tonight 130-93. Jalen Brunson named series MVP. The Knicks have won 11 straight. In the West on Tuesday, tied two games apiece, it'll be San Antonio at Oklahoma City. WNBA wins for Portland and Golden State. In the NHL, Carolina with another overtime 3-2 victory in the East Final, this time at Montreal. And in Major League Baseball, Houston pitched a combined no-hitter, winning 9-0 at Texas. Starter Tatsuya Imai threw the first six innings, 97 pitches, four walks. Two relievers followed. The Dodgers, with four runs in the seventh, beat Colorado 5-3. The Yankees scored two in the ninth to win 4-3 at Kansas City. The Brewers and Jacob Mizorowski won 5-1 over St. Louis. I'm Steve DeSager.
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9: 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And sitting in for Jason Smith, it's Arnie Spanier.
11: Here we go, back in full effect. Hour four of the program begins. What do you call it? The power hour, the bonus hour? We just call it hour four around these parts. Jason Smith Show with me, Mike Harmon. No Jason tonight. Arnie Spanier, the stinking genius, in his stead. You hear him every Sunday night alongside Chris Plank, oftentimes popping in and into your eardrums on a Saturday. And then when Jason takes a day off to celebrate a Knicks win, like tonight, we get the dulcet tones of Arnie Spanier, a broadcasting legend. He's built a whole wing of a Hall of Fame for himself. Did you buy your Knicks Eastern Conference Champions gear yet?
12: No, I'll go into the city. I'll go to Modell's and I'll figure it out. But I always wanted
11: to
12: know.
11: Gotta go to Mo's. Yeah.
12: You and Jason are on during a lot of games. How do you guys handle watching the game and doing the show? I'm really bad at it. I miss so much action as I'm doing the show. My eyes, you know, sometimes I'm watching the game and I don't hear what you say, or it's real tough to do.
11: If I were to go and do the elevator pitch to any executive about how to do a show during live events,
12: yeah,
11: I would bring hours and hours of our tape.
12: Yeah.
11: Because I think we do a pretty good job of being able to weave in whatever the stories of the day are, while keeping an eye on the biggest games, Monday and Thursday night football, whatever.
12: Right, I understand that.
11: But
12: right,
11: it's a lot of note taking, right? Like you're scrolling down little notes while the other's talking, which means you're hearing, you know, 85-90%, which is still more than, you know, a lot of your co-hosts will listen to you.
12: 85-90%. That's good enough. That's a B. You
11: know? Well, I mean, how many times have you worked with folks where you're fairly certain they've not heard a word you've said?
12: It's
11: and
12: impossible.
11: Then start to regurgitate what you just did.
12: And then I love the host that says, I watched every game in the morning games of the NFL. How you watch every game? You know, how you
11: I mean,
12: watch,
11: I like, do by Monday night, but if I were no, to go on like, in your time block on Sunday, yeah, there's no chance.
12: No, how you watching seven games? Well, I got seven TVs. I don't care how many TVs. How you watching seven games all at once? You just can't do it. Maybe two, and then you throw a third one there just to keep your eye on, but that's about the most I could handle.
11: Yeah, I mean, once you're done with it, you know, the beauty of the NFL package.

0: It's one of the best bargains, believe it or not, in all of the media sphere for us nerds. You get the coaches film eventually, you get the condensed games, whatever else. So within a couple hours of games ending, you've got 44-minute versions or thereabouts of your game. So by Monday night, by the time Jason and I come on air, we've got the Monday night game on, and I have gone back through at
1: every
0: least
1: other game,
0: given every other game a look-see. I missed.
1: On a side note, because I know we have a lot of NBA to get to, which is what we did the first 3 hours, but I brought this up to Gargano when I was filling in with him a couple of months ago, and he was just jumping down my throat. I said, we've gotten out of control with the Monday nights and the Thursday nights and the Sunday nights and throwing the Wednesday and throwing here and throwing there and the international. It's killed the Sunday afternoon time slot for the NFL. I mean, it really has. We're going to be at the point now where you're going to get like 2 to 3 games and they're not going to be very interesting and people are going to just say, forget about it. It used to be you knew Sunday you were going to get it morning and afternoon and that was your day to watch all the football. Now it's all over the place. I really think, and I think people are past Monday night football. Something's got to go. You can't have it Monday and Thursday and Saturday and Sunday and international and throw in a Friday game and the day before Thanksgiving and Christmas Eve. Something's got to go. You can't keep bouncing around all over the place.
0: Mike, I'll put this in terms that we've talked about a lot here in Southern California here these last couple of days. You know, the fan protests, and I use that in quotes, protests that you saw in St. Louis, and now you see it with the Angels. Sell the team,
1: sell the team, and all these
0: knuckleheads getting together. Guess what? They're still buying beers. They're still buying seats. You know who wins? Artie Moreno wins.
1: The only
0: way you get him back is if he doesn't get your ticket money, if he doesn't get your concession parking or any other ancillary dollars. And as a group, as a city, a bunch of sponsors dive off that still had their long-term deals. You lose a couple more logos off the wall, like you did all those logos when Ohtani came up the 5 to the Dodgers. And that's how you affect change. Same thing with the NFL, right? The expansion day over day, nothing's dead yet. Maybe Mark Cuban will be right and prophetic all these years later.
1: He did say that.
0: But here's the problem. He also didn't predict that it would have the rapid growth and the continued dollar amount. Because, I mean, Roger Goodell's only job is to make people more money.
1: Do we need an international team? Do we need an international division?
0: Well, we don't have that yet. And maybe we do someday.
1: Close, yeah.
0: No, but I mean, maybe we get to that point. Do we need any of it?
1: Right? We play like eight to ten games overseas, but there's
0: the existential crisis I have every once in a while when I'm walking the beach and I got some sad song that comes on. It's like, what does any of this mean? You know, you're screaming, go New York, go New York, go. Tomorrow you're going to get up. You're going to go to work.
1: Right. No, I understand.
0: I mean, and Karl-Anthony Towns and Jalen Brunson, they may say all the right things and talk about how much they love the Knicks fans, and maybe they do in their heart of hearts. But in the end, they're not affecting those folks, except making them feel good about their team, their city, whatever. And if that pushes them into a greater effort at work the next day, then yes, we've all won. But as you know, I have those existential crises. Last Thursday night, tired as hell, but I had gone and gotten a ticket for the opening night of The Mandalorian and Grogu.
1: Oh, jeez.
0: The Mandalorian. By the way, big Star Wars day today. On this day in 1977, A New Hope premiered. On this day in 1983.
1: How did I not know that? Oh, my gosh.
0: That doesn't surprise me at all. Return of the Jedi premiered. But I went and saw that movie. I was tired, and you know, the advance reviews of it were terrible. But you know what I said? You know what?
1: Make
0: this one of my Stubbs listings. I'm going to go. I'm going to get my promo cards that they're going to give me, and I'm going to go enjoy it. Packed house at 11:30 at night. So by the time the movie actually starts, it's near midnight. Kids, adults, 80, you know, kids 8 to 80 kind of thing. One of those.
1: Really?
0: People cheering, people laughing, people having a grand old time. Did we move mountains and change the world? No. But for 2 hours, we were entertained, and all the energy was going in the same place. And that, my friend, is what I believe our sports talk radio is, our concerts, and our sporting events. So that's where we're at.
1: There you go.
0: But, whether Sundays are 4 or 5 games, remember once upon a time, you know, and this is really where I get to where, look how old I am. You remember once upon a time, what'd you have? Monday Night Football.
1: Yep.
0: And then two games.

0: or three games, depending on where your marketplace was, right? I got the Bears at noon, and then I got either the Cowboys or the 49ers in the late game.
1: Tucson, you get the vote sometimes on which game you wanted, but it was always ending up the Cowboy game. I was like, there's no way this voting is fair. But you're right. You would get like your one team in the market, and then you were waiting to see what other team you were going to get. That was so archaic back then. You couldn't do that now. Now you can get any game you want just by paying for it, any game you want.
0: Well, but that's the point, right? It's the Last DJ by Tom Petty, No Pop Culture Stone Unturned, one of the great albums, and the record company hated him for it. But he predicted, just like, you know, David Bowie all those years ago on an MTV interview talking about the internet was going to be the greatest and worst of things at the same time. Tom Petty in The Last DJ, part of it was, all the boys upstairs want to see how much you'll pay for what you used to get for free. And that's where we're at with a lot of this stuff, right? You parse it out and you sell it off to different entities. Here's your 5-game package. Here's your 4-game international series. Here's your Black Friday game. Again, still surprised we haven't had one of those guys try to push me an air fryer in the third quarter.
1: But people were mad about the NBA being on Prime. That was a big stink about that with the earlier rounds.
0: How many people have Prime? Like, Prime's the most innocuous of this.
1: More than ESPN.
0: But if we're going to really do this, right, and complain about the parsing out of these to different streaming
1: entities,
0: services, right? Amazon is the least egregious of all of them because they've already got, 200 million households in the U.S.?
1: Exactly, right.
0: So
1: right,
0: you already have it. You may not know you have it. You may grouse about it, and then you go to your Amazon account to go buy a bag of fries or replenish your toilet paper. And all of a sudden it's like, wait, it's asking me if I want to watch a basketball game tonight. What the hell's going on here? No, it's part of your package. You already paid the $16.99 or whatever your level is that it's included. So that one to me never made sense. It's like, oh, it's on Prime. Okay, so it's a little harder for me to flip channels.
1: Yes, and that's the big thing.
0: Get
1: also
0: over yourselves.
1: That seems to bother a lot of people about flipping around. You know, that I didn't think that was ever going to be a problem.
0: Larry Sanders said it right. Gary Shandling is Larry Sanders. Stop flipping.
1: Yes.
0: No flipping.
1: I remember he used to say that too. That was a great show, Gary Shandling.
0: Hey now.
1: Yeah.
0: I'm doing a rewatch of that now, so it's present and top
1: awesome.
0: Of mind.
1: Yeah. I love it.
0: Which is kind of funny. I was watching an episode earlier while I was doing a little show prep, and there was randomly a Shannon Doherty reference. Why is that odd? Well, today, the late, great Shannon Doherty, this was the anniversary of her last appearance on 90210.
1: Oh, I didn't know that.
0: How about that? And Brenda.
1: She passed away
0: and
1: how long
0: Walsh.
1: Ago, right?
0: Yeah, not very long ago.
1: Oh, terrible.
0: There you go.
1: Terrible.
0: Raise a glass. But yeah, so we have all of these different marketplaces at work, and unfortunately, or fortunately, depending on which side you're on, right? Because if you can profit from it, you profit from it. And the old Kevin Durant line works. If you don't like it, don't watch.
1: Exactly.
0: Right? If that Thursday game, you know, coincides with something you got going on in your family, guess what? You're going to miss it. If that international game is a little bit too early because you're out late on a Saturday night, or you've got other commitments, church, family.
1: It's not
0: whatever.
1: Only that, Mike, though. It's the fact that you have to have like 10 different channels, 10 different streaming, and you got to pay like $1,000. And, you know, money's tight with a lot of people. That's what you don't seem to understand there, my friend.
0: It's not a matter of not understanding it. It's a matter of, like everything else you're doing in the aisles anywhere you go. You go to the shopping center and you go to the grocery store, you're making choices about what you're making for
1: right.
0: dinner.
1: Save your money. There you go.
0: Why is that wrong to say that? You dismiss it categorically budget your money and you can't have everything.
1: You know,
0: we can't grab everything and wrap it all up that I want.
1: You know, Kevin O'Leary made a big stink on Twitter last week when he says, you know, the younger generations have to stop spending $5.50 for a coffee and $28 for a lunch. Otherwise, they're never going to be able to save up for a house. And people were just blasting him. Just like, I'm going to eat like it's the Great Depression. That's why I went and, you know, took a job. I'm going to eat peanut butter and jelly the rest of my life. You know, people have to live a little bit. They have to, you know, go out and do stuff. And you can't make it so expensive that they can't enjoy it. That's what's going on right now.
0: But each of these companies operate independently.
1: Yeah.
0: Each of them is trying to turn a dollar. Right? These are not run by the government.
1: No, I know that, yeah.
0: And in the end.

0: And the NFL and Roger Goodell and the owners want as much money as they can. You want to be mad about that? Okay, fine. Be mad about that.
1: I do think there's a couple of bargains, like the Red Zone channel. I don't. What is that, like $99 or something like that? Or 100? It's gone up since then, like $199.
0: No, that was at one point in the 300s. Because you had to, well, I mean, because you had to have DirecTV and everything to go with it, right? I'm not sure what that is. The NFL.com one that I referenced earlier, you only get so many games live, but you get the immediate replay. That's $100 for the year.
1: Do we have to pay for the NFL channel too, or that just comes with our cable?
0: Well, that would, NFL Network's on the cable.
1: Yeah.
0: But
1: so we don't have to pay extra for that.
0: No, well, I mean, you do, because it's part of, like, if you parse out what your cable bill is, you pay whatever per channel. And that's always part of the carriage fights, right? And certainly we've seen that with different networks and ESPN and Fox channels, local affiliates, whatever. But yeah, in the end, folks have to decide too much. And if you all stop ordering, then yes, they'll be heard. But if people are still coming in record numbers to these streams and building that business and justifying those numbers for the next contract thereafter, it doesn't stop.
1: No, no.
0: Right? Well, if you keep coming to the trough and eating, guess what? They're going to keep putting gruel in.
1: You know, I think instead of going to, it's talking about spending money, instead of going to Modell's, I think I'll buy bootleg shirts and bootleg championship t-shirts and stuff like that from the city out in Manhattan. So I'm going to do something like that. Make it a little bit cheaper.
0: Well, there's your option. I mean, that's a choice, as the kids would say.
1: They'll be all over the place. It's a choice. Bootlegs. Yeah,
0: no,
1: exactly.
0: But I mean, they're probably out on the streets already. I mean, it's like when you go to a concert.
1: Oh, for sure. Absolutely.
0: And depending on the concert, the people that are selling the shirts on the street, guess who they work for?
1: Yeah, exactly. Oh, they work for the band.
0: Exactly, right? I couldn't get you for 40 there.
1: But I'll get
0: you
1: for
0: like
1: 20
0: it,
1: out
0: but
1: here.
0: But I can get you for 10 or 15 or maybe $20 here.
1: Unbelievable.
0: But it's unbelievable. But with all the streaming stuff, and I get it, it's frustrating. I don't like adding extra streaming services. Are you kidding me? With my daughters and their eclectic taste, and I like this show or that movie or whatever, I've got no fewer than, what, 8 or 9 subscriptions right now?
1: Wow.
0: And I've got shows that I like here and there. Well, it adds up to a cable package by time
1: it
0: it's
1: does.
0: Done. Because some of them are done yearly, so when you break it down per month, you're looking at $6, $7, $8 a month. And I'm not saying it's cheap, and I'm not saying do as I do. It's a choice that, you know, they have their conversations with their friends. We have our conversations here in the hallways. There's certain shows that Jason's a fan of, or maybe Alex is trying to get us onto, or Justin.
1: I think I have to get Apple TV because there's a show I wanted, that Friends and Neighbors show.
0: Friends and Neighbors is great. Yeah.
1: I don't have Apple TV. I did see the first
0: Margo's
1: episode.
0: Got money troubles is good. Yeah.
2: What do you mean you don't have Apple TV?
1: I don't think
2: you
1: I
2: just
1: have
2: said Apple. $9 million isn't a lot of money.
1: No, but I think
0: he
1: I
0: did
1: have,
0: say that.
1: Well, that
0: he
1: was
0: did say that. That was
1: that's a different reference.
0: I think that was in the break though. So I
2: yes.
0: that was in the so break. I don't know that we have that recorded.
2: No,
1: but
0: because otherwise we'd play that back on you right now.
1: I don't think I have Apple TV because I did watch the first episode on another channel. They gave it to me for free. But the rest is on Apple TV. I think I have to get
0: the old,
1: that.
0: The old, for lack of a better,
1: the switcher,
0: more appropriate. No. It's the drug dealer.
2: Yeah.
0: Hey, the first taste is free. I did that once upon a time at Yahoo with the stat tracker. We built the killer app for live stats during football Sundays for fantasy purposes. And we had it for free. And then they came to us and said, well, what can we monetize out of this? And I just raised my hand. I go, that's the best thing on the web.
1: First one's free.
0: And so the next year, what did we do? We offered you a deal if the whole league bought it. We offered it, you know, an early season price if you wanted to get in for yourself. But then the first week of the season, everybody got it for free.
1: My
0: saw
1: wife
0: how
1: is
0: great
1: sucked
0: it
1: in.
0: Was.
1: Yep, my
0: and
1: wife
0: then,
1: is sucked in.
0: And then week two, nope, sorry. That was a one-week
1: trial. My wife
0: trial.
1: Doesn't, she doesn't want to buy anything. And she said to me, I think we have to buy that. I want to see that, you know, that series. It looked really good. So.
0: It's really good. I would say that is worth your money.
1: Right, right.
0: That is worth the investment. And then you got Ted Lasso. You've got, there's a bunch of series on there.
1: What's
0: that
1: the one with
0: good.
1: That Kaczynski guy? He plays that, you know what I'm talking, the guy from The Office.
0: Oh, that's on HBO Max.
1: Oh, is that on HBO Max or Amazon Prime or something like that?
0: Well, you're thinking of Rooster.
1: No, I'm not thinking of Rooster. The guy from The Office, the young guy, the young good-looking guy. He was going
0: Kaczynski?
1: Out with that. Yeah.
0: He's married to Emily Blunt.
1: Yeah, and he's in a series.
0: He's on Jack Ryan. That's
1: yeah,
0: that's
1: Jack.
0: Amazon.

0: Ryan. Yeah, there Amazon. You go. Yeah, there you go.
1: That's Amazon. A good one. You already have that.
0: Yeah, I already have.
1: And there's
0: that
1: another movie or whatever coming out here soon.
0: Yeah.
1: There you go. Way to promote your guy. No, because Steve Carell from The Office just was in a show called Rooster.
0: Okay, I didn't
1: that
0: know
1: is that, on yeah. HBO Max along with Gene Smart and Hacks.
0: See, so many different things, man. Just so many different streaming.
1: I just turned you on to at least five or six really good shows just like that.
0: Yeah.
1: You're welcome, America. You too. Get that check in the mail, Arnie Spanier. At Stick and Genius One, I need some of that $9 million you said you could slough off with no problem. At Swollen Dome, where you find me. Coming up next, let's talk about the Western Conference Finals. We got three games remaining. Who's going to go on to face your Knicks? We'll talk about it next year on Vox.
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17: 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No Jason Smith tonight, off celebrating the Knicks win. No doubt he'll make you listen to everything he did today to celebrate when he rejoins us tomorrow. And instead, you hear the laugh. It's our guy, Arnie Spanier. Sticking Genius Ones, where you find him in the Twitterverse. 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Search Jason Smith, Mike Harmon, wherever you get your podcast, right after Brandon and Alex will get that up. It'll get posted. Be sure to follow it, rate it, give it 5 stars, provide a review. Tell us how pretty we are, that you like my Hamburglar shirt, whatever. And then send it to friends and family.
18: You're still wearing your hat on backwards. 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
18: 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You're on YouTube. 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Come on now.
17: 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All right. 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Retweeted them as we get them out. Hot takes based on the story of the day, the 37-point shellacking put on the Cavaliers to send them into the good night by your New York Knicks. Now, we still have another series hanging in the balance. Injuries on both sides have kind of marred what we thought would be the great heavyweight fight of, you know, mano-a-mano and back and forth. No, you got some blowouts. You got some bad basketball.

0: all mixed there in, but a lot of injuries still. But we get a 2-2 series tie. Wembanyama with two monster games. Shai Gilgeous-Alexander finding his way. I mean, the Lakers, for all their faults, they at least gave a little bit of a blueprint of, hey, these guys aren't going to hit every shot every time down the road. And then in game four, Alex Caruso neutralized. Who would have thought those words would be slipping out of your mouth?
1: He was shooting well. Yeah, he was shooting
0: right?
1: well.
0: So Jalen Williams still out, and Mitchell's going to miss the game as well. So you're talking about being compromised in terms of your rotations. But the guy that I focus squarely on is Chet Holmgren. We talked about it a little bit earlier in the show, Arnie. It's a lot about him. Shai Gilgeous-Alexander pressed directly by an interviewer in the post game after game four. Is like, how do you get him involved? How do you get him going? And he struggled to find some words in response to that, because when we talk about getting into the low post, when he decides to operate down there, there's no getting around Victor Wembanyama.
1: No. There's not. He looks like a human wind puppet, Holmgren, out there. My
0: ooh,
1: goodness.
0: The wind sock. What is it? The wacky waving? What was that from Family Guy?
1: Look,
0: it's wacky waving inflatable tube guy.
1: Yes, he's a good player, but he's in over his head. But a lot of people are in over his head. He's not scoring a lot of points. I think he only had 10 points. There was a lot of talk because Holmgren's having such a bad series that Oklahoma City's going to have to make a move and do something in the offseason to obviously solidify that team, whether they move up in draft and get Boozer or not. But yeah, Holmgren, that's why they had to put Hartenstein on Wemby, who's done a pretty good job, but he's not playing a lot of minutes, like only 20. They may have to keep him out there a little bit longer and see what he does. But yeah, he has to score some more points, though, and we'll see what Holmgren does. But they need his offense, and he also has to hit his three-pointers. He's not a bad three-point shooter.
0: Yeah, you look at him, 33% from three from the for this series, averaging just 11.3 points per game. Just 6 rebounds per game. And that's the thing. He gets bullied in the low post. Hartenstein, a guy they're going to have to make a decision of whether you bring him back. But, you know, looking ahead.
1: He just signed. Just signed. Yeah.
0: But, I mean, just looking ahead when you're looking at the overall side of things for the Thunder, the Chet Holmgren versus Victor Wembanyama thing is very real right now.
1: Right?
0: Because you're looking at a scenario where – this is the team you're going to have to battle each and every year. And if you're at a decided disadvantage, you're in trouble. He is currently, Hartenstein, that is, next year there's a club option at $28.5 million.
1: Oh, they're going to pick him up.
0: And then it's an unrestricted free agent thereafter. So curious to see what they do with numbers and extending or changing the terms there. But, you know, trying to give it the full breath as we go forward, because this is a long chess match in terms of the Western Conference for years to come, but best of three, and we joke about it, leaving no pop culture reference and stone unturned. You know, Jason had a big take the other night saying he needs to be Hulk Wemby instead of Bruce Banner, which I thought was pretty good.
1: That's not bad.
0: You can't be smart and, you know, the chess playing guy and all that. It's all fine and good, but I need you to be assertive on the offensive end. And I've said it all along. I love watching the guy play. I love that you can do the mismatch and the chaos. Go back to Porzingis when he was at his brilliance early on, and we had the songs about him and everything. He's a big man stepping out and taking threes. Giannis, as he started to become a little more opportunist and proficient at shooting a little bit from distance and so on, that – for Wemby, sometimes he gets a little too comfortable out there for my pace.
1: Oh,
0: right. And so, like game one, when he became mad Wemby and started driving the ball up himself and going to the racks, like, I need that guy.
1: I didn't know. I mean, his handles for a guy that tall on handling the ball is absolutely unreal. I think it's fantastic, especially his outside shot. I don't mind him shooting the three-pointer. I know he has to get in underneath, but he's not a bad three-point shooter. You know, I brought this up when we were talking about the show today. There's a chance with all the social media and, you know, how things can go over all over the world, that Wemby could be more popular, not better, but more popular than Michael Jordan when it comes to push and jump. First of all, he is global. He's not an American. Where was he born? In France. So there's a global expectation.

0: expectation, a global real thing about him. And you know, like I said, with all the news outlets and different ways to get, get seen with, you know, just all kinds of apps and Twitter and Facebook and all that, he could become bigger than Michael Jordan was at this point, you know?
1: Okay, I'm going to tell you a couple of reasons why that doesn't work.
0: Why?
1: Number one, he's a guy that is a proficient reader. They've got a thing in the San Antonio libraries, read like Wemby of all his fantasy yes. and sci-fi books and stuff. We don't read in this country. And second, he likes to play chess in his free time.
0: Oh,
1: often going over
0: that,
1: to Bryant Park and other
0: what
1: places.
0: Is he Bobby Fischer,
1: just to pick
0: you know?
1: No, but when he's in New York, he literally goes down to Bryant Park and goes and plays chess. Like there's plenty of videos. And that and he collects Star Wars cards. But the point is those are two things that are always going to be ostracized. The other thing is, you know, Michael Jordan, for as brilliant as he was, and look, I don't know what it's like to be whatever his true height was, right? Somewhere
0: right.
1: between 6'4", 6'6", depending on when they were putting it on the back of his basketball card. But I think he was still on the grand scale relatable, right? Because he was moving among the trees of Elijah Wan and,
0: right.
1: and Malone.
0: And you're saying Wemby's
1: Ewing,
0: not whatever. Relatable.
1: He's not relatable that way. Like he's just this other.
0: But more well, but when I say more well known, just because his name could spread faster through other countries than Michael Jordan's could have, because there was no internet back then, you know?
1: No, I mean, there's certainly some of that to be said, and be curious, you know, how much he leans into it. And that's the other part, right? In today's day and age, you can have that, but you need to lean into it. I don't know. He seems too thoughtful
0: too
1: and contemplative
0: for
1: that. To really buy into that and sell. Does that make sense?
0: It does. No, I understand that.
1: You know,
0: Michael,
1: like even you see yeah. some of his post-game commentary, people are like, why has he got to try to be so smart? I'm like, that's just who the guy is, man. It's like, look, I'm a dullard, and everything's relative on the grand scale, right? I was once married to a chemical engineer rocket scientist. So on a grand scale, I'm a dullard. But it's the idea of, you know, there's times I'll finish a point and Jason will look at me and goes, that was really well done. It's like, I don't think anybody understood the last half of it. Or when I used to do fantasy columns while I was getting my MBA, some of the terminology would get a little bit out there. And
0: well, dumb it down for us a little bit.
1: I would get it returned by my editor going, yeah, no, this does not play.
0: Yeah, dumb it down a little
1: so,
0: bit.
1: So, all right, just use the base words. Wembanyama is what? In a million, a $750 million deal with Nike?
0: He's going to be our first $1 billion
1: No, there's no question about it.
0: Yeah.
1: Yeah, that's it. That is the inevitability.
0: I'm thinking.
1: If he's healthy and it runs, are they winning 2 out of 3 against the Thunder?
0: You know, the way they play, what are they? They were 5-1 at one point against them.
1: Yeah, 5-1 in the regular season.
0: Regular
1: now
0: season.
1: At 2-2. Yep.
0: They played them so tough, and now what, 7-3 overall. There's nobody that plays Oklahoma City better than San Antonio. With that being said, and with the injuries to Oklahoma City now, and it certainly seems like it's worse than it was at the beginning of this series, I think I'm going to pick San Antonio to take 2 of the next 3. I don't know if this goes in 6 or 7, but obviously if they have to win one in OKC, we'll see how that plays out. But I'm going to go with San Antonio.
1: Thunder still favored at -260, Spurs +210, best of 3. And I think really all you were doing was throwing shots across the bow at your guy, Chris Plank. He's already Spanier in for Jason Smith. I'm Mike Harmon. Thanks for being with us here on Fox Sports Radio. Time to go out to the news desk for the final time tonight with a man, among all others, the legend, that is Steve DeSager. Steve, I have to start with one question. It was a little bit controversial behind the scenes.
2: Yes?
1: Well-done steak at a steakhouse. I would fire you.
2: It's got to be red, rare.
1: Oh, I mean, just getting it well done. I mean, why
0: get
1: bother?
0: Out of here? I love it well done. And when I went to that steak place, I asked him for A1 sauce, but they didn't.
2: I thought you were going to say ketchup. I honestly
0: no, A1 sauce. But they brought steak sauce for me. They didn't have A1, so.
2: And extra napkins. In the NBA's West Final on Tuesday, it'll be San Antonio at Oklahoma City, tied at 2 games apiece. By the way, San Antonio was 5-1 against OKC this season after.

0: the double overtime classic to open this series. Jalen Williams of OKC was out again last game with a sore hamstring. Guard AJ Mitchell was out with a strained calf. Shai Gilgeous-Alexander last night led the way on the NBA's all-league first team, a unanimous choice, along with Denver's Nikola Jokic. Also on first team, the Spurs' Victor Wembanyama. He was named on 99 of the 100 ballots. The NBA's Coach of the Year announcement is Tuesday. Detroit's J.B. Bickerstaff already won the Coaches Association vote. The Knicks have won 11 straight. Their last loss was about a month ago at Atlanta. The playoff record, Golden State's 15 straight wins in 2017. But the Knicks franchise had only swept a best-of-seven series once in the last 55 years. Until this month, when they've now swept two opponents consecutively to make the NBA Finals for the first time since 1999. It'll start June 3rd on the road for the Knicks. They went 53-29 in the regular season. They completed a four-game sweep, winning the East Finals at Cleveland tonight, 130-93. Karl Anthony Towns, 19 points, 14 rebounds. The Knicks in the first half had a 20-0 run. New York led by 45 in the fourth quarter.
1: Woo!
0: Donovan Mitchell scored 31 points in defeat. The Cavs had 22 more turnovers. James Harden finished with 12 points. From three-point range, he was 0 of 6. He had 2 assists, 5 turnovers. So the Knicks continue to blow people out. In fact, their point differential this postseason, they enter the NBA Finals a plus 271 over their opponents. That is the highest point differential by any team in a single postseason before playing in the Finals. Overall, for an entire playoffs, including finals, Golden State 2017 has the record currently at plus 230.
1: We would crush them.
0: Sure you would.
1: Crush them.
0: Can I remind you that this was one of the rare conference finals without a one seed or a two seed, and no NBA team since 1990 until the Knicks now, seeded third or lower, still had home court advantage each of the first three rounds. They are going to get a better opponent in the finals. The bad news for whoever the opponent is, the Knicks aren't just winning. They're slaughtering the opponents. It's really impressive to see. And with Mike Brown as a first-year head coach there, the guy who ended Sacramento's record 16-year playoff drought, he has now coached the Knicks to their first NBA Finals in over 25 years, trying to win them a title for the first time in over 50 years. Wow. In the WNBA, Portland a winner at New York, 81-74. The Liberty's Sabrina Ionescu did not play. In her season debut Sunday, she had 11 points. Golden State ripped Connecticut, 97-70. The Connecticut Sun, 1-7, and they cannot move to Houston too soon. In the NHL playoffs, Carolina leads the East Finals 2-1 after another overtime win, this time at Montreal, 3-2. Canes outshot them tonight, 38-13. In fact, in overtime this postseason, the Hurricanes are 5-0 now, with all five wins coming by the same 3-2 score. So, yes, they're the first team in NHL playoff history to win five straight overtime games in a single postseason by the same score. Iga Swiatek won her first-round match at the French Open. The World Cup roster for U.S. men's soccer will be revealed on Tuesday. Reportedly, Gio Reyna is on it. Diego Luna is not. To Major League Baseball, the Dodgers, with 4 runs in the 7th, beat Colorado 5-3. Wins on the road for Seattle and Miami, and for Houston, which pitched a combined no-hitter in a 9-0 win at Texas. The Phillies only had 3 hits, but 2 of them were homers, and they won 3-0 at San Diego. Kyle Schwarber with his 21st. The White Sox won at home 3-1 against Minnesota as Munetaka Murakami hit his 18th home run of the season. Yankees with 2 in the 9th, won 4-3 at Kansas City. Baltimore in 13 innings, down Tampa Bay 9-7. The Rays committed 4 errors. Pittsburgh sent the Cubs to a 9th straight loss, 2-1. And it was Milwaukee 5-1 over St. Louis. Jacob Mizorowski with 12 strikeouts in his 7 innings. He had 9 pitches of 103 miles an hour today.
1: Insane, I saw that.
0: Lowered his ERA to 1.83 on the season. So in his last 6 starts, Mizorowski has still not allowed an extra base hit while striking out 58 batters. First pitcher ever.
1: His arm's going to be like a noodle.
0: I wonder if it's going to fall off before October at this point.
1: Yeah, exactly.
0: First pitcher since at least 1900 with this many strikeouts and not a single extra base hit allowed in any 6-game span. Back to you.
2: He's a wizard. Thanks, Steve.
0: Mm-hmm.
2: Too bad he's in Milwaukee. Just saying, not everybody.

0: He's paying attention to Milwaukee Brewers baseball.
1: He made the LCS last year.
0: Folks don't remember that. Thanks, Steve. We'll see you again tomorrow where you'll have more Knicks talk. Thanks to Brandon and Alex. Mike Harmon alongside Arnie Spanier. As we wrap up, we've got Travis Kelce. A quick nod back to Steve gave us something on the U.S. men's national team. Want to know if this was cool by how they announced some of the things to the also-rans. And we got another wings story. Why? Because it wouldn't be another day at Fox Sports Radio without another wings story. We'll do that next on Fox.
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2: 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And I'm here with David Owens of Gifting Grace Project to talk a little bit about the work they do assisting kids in Lafayette who are experiencing the same thing.
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0: 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T-shirt has a question for you.
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0: Jason Smith Show with me, Mike Harmon. Arnie Spanier in for Jason. Got a couple minutes left, so we got a couple of quick stories to get to as we roll through. You said you wanted to talk in clown

0: Travis Kelce.
1: No, I just, when he was chugging that beer, I'm like, first of all, who chugs a beer by not putting the beer to your lips? Two, you got to spill some of it on yourself and then kind of throw a little bit on your girlfriend, which is Taylor Swift out there. And three, what was it, like a 2-ounce beer? It looked so small in his hand. Is that his beer company? It didn't look like any beer I've ever seen.
0: Well, you know, they got that 999 challenge that they do in baseball.
1: But right,
0: you know
1: yeah.

0: beer.
1: And who chugs a beer like that without putting the can to your lips?
0: Well, if you can, if it's artful.
1: Come
0: on. If you can get that flow, you look like a damn fountain.
1: Come on. And you got to spill some on yourself too, don't you?
0: I did appreciate at halftime today, people were wondering if the Cavaliers would put up a Taylor came to our game banner as they get eliminated and swept by the Knicks in four. So we got that done. Steve brought up the fact that we'll get an official roster for the men's national team on Tuesday. Very exciting. You know, 29 players got the Dear John letter via email that they did not make the team.
1: Oh, wow.
0: According to The Athletic. So you got that going for you. So how would you feel about that? I'm busting my ass trying to make a national team. I don't even get a call from an assistant or a trainer.
1: To whom it may concern.
0: Or a quick recording from the head coach.
1: Yes.
0: I have no idea. And then the Knicks, this is the last one because we had a wing theft a week ago that remains a top priority here at Fox Sports Radio. The Knicks players got to the podium, and Josh Hart, he's got his glass of wine, talking to a reporter, quote, "You're supposed to be asking questions, and you went and got chicken wings." Hey, man, you don't know if you're going to go back to the trough if anything in that media center is still going to be waiting for you.
1: Did you ever find out who took Jason Smith's chicken wings?
0: No, it's still a battle. I know. Did this come up on your show yesterday?
1: No, I heard somebody, I heard you guys talking about it. And I'm now like, all right, who took his chicken wings? And nobody wants to fess up. Do you have a clue, an idea who took the chicken
0: wings? Oh, I'd almost bet.
1: Oh, there you go.
0: Look at this. Someone wrote us 21 minutes ago at Fox Sports Radio, at Swollen Dome, at Stinkin' Genius One. All these Spanier clones taking over the streets of New York in their Knicks gear, creating havoc. There's a guy running around with a traffic cone. It's next level stuff.
1: Oh, I love him. I love those
0: lining
1: guys.
0: The streets of New York. The taxi cabs are salty as hell as they try to get up and down the streets.
1: How much fun it must be now.
0: But you know what? As DeSager left, he was very, he just said, you were really well behaved. So I don't know if he wanted me to congratulate you or
1: take that back. Take that back. Well behaved.
0: A lot of well thought out, cogent arguments. I don't know.
1: It's just sinking in right now. We'll have fun with it over the next week or so.
0: That's all right. I'm sure we'll hear from you in the Twitterverse as we go forward. Thanks for stopping by
1: Thank
0: and hanging
1: you for
0: with
1: having
0: us, brother.
1: Me, my friend.
0: Always
1: yes.
0: a pleasure. Hey, Ben Maller's coming up next. Thanks, Brandon. Thanks, Mike. Thanks, Alex. You guys are the best. 1-0 today.
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19: The Knicks are going to the NBA Finals for the first time since 1999. New York completed a four-game sweep at Cleveland, 130-93. Karl Anthony Towns with 19 points, 14 rebounds. MVP of the East Finals series was Jalen Brunson. In the NHL, Carolina won in overtime 3-2 again against Montreal, this time on the road. In the East Final, it's 2-1 Hurricanes. Canes Monday night out shot them 38-13. To baseball, the Dodgers with 4 runs in the 7th beat Colorado 5-3. Philadelphia shut out the Padres 3-0 despite just 3 hits. 2 of them were homers, including Kyle Schwarber's 21st of the year. Houston pitched a combined no-hitter, winning 9-0 at Texas. Starter Tatsuya Imai threw the first 6 innings, 97 pitches, 4 walks. And the Yankees, with a 2-run single in the 9th, won at Kansas City 4-3. I'm Steve DeSager.
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26: A cavalier attitude, if you will. 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

0: 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And with that, we begin anew our lead this hour from the mistake by the lake. Yes, the ironic nickname of years gone by. Back again, we go to Cleveland, and oh, what an epic playoff run it was. Unless it wasn't. And our lead from Game 4, the Eastern Finals, Jalen Brunson and the Knickerbockers going for the old sweeperoo in the Madison Square Garden of Ohio, or so it seemed, against Spida Mitchell and the Cadavers. And they lived up to their nickname, the Cadavers, in a large way. If you were not watching, perhaps not, you missed nothing. Absolutely nothing. Don't worry, we watched so you would not have to. It's our good mitts for the day. A balanced attack by the Knickerbockers. Carl Anthony Towns, kitty cat. Carl Anthony Towns had 19 points, 14 rebounds. OG Anunoby with 17 points. And the Knickerbockers, they actually didn't just beat Cleveland. They spit roasted the Cavaliers by 37 points. 37-point win by the Knicks. They complete the four-game sweeperoo. As Cleveland is out, the Knickerbockers have advanced to the NBA Finals for the first time since 1999. That was before social media, before Gmail, before pretty much everything. The last time the Knicks made the NBA Finals. Now, the better story is in the losing locker room, as we all say, la la la la, la la la, hey, hey, goodbye to the Cavaliers. They're out. So James Harden, my favorite punching bag on the Cleveland basketball team, James Harden at it again. And another stinker, by all accounts, by any measurement, James Harden was bad. Bad, bad, bad, bad, bad. And Cleveland losing by 37 points. And Harden was asked postgame to self-assess his playoff run, and he did the thing you can't do at the time you can't do it. Let's go to the audio tape.
1: I think I did pretty good, you know. Like, I don't grade myself off shot making. You know, I think coming here was just a piece to fulfill whatever needs to be fulfilled. And, you know, defensively being extremely solid, offensively, you know, getting guys shots and fitting into a system that was already in place.
0: Yeah. So the key part of that is the beginning. James Harden, now, there was this weird thing that he did where he went, right in the middle of it. But he said, hey, I think I did pretty good. Can we play that part again? Just that part? Let's see if we have that. Just beginning part here.
1: I think I did pretty good.
0: What does that mean? Is that a snake?
2: That's a
0: snake. It's like a king cobra. James Harden. Play it again. King cobra. James Harden.
1: I think I did.
0: What is that? Who does that? He did it. What is that? I don't even know what that is. He's trying to get a kitty cat. Seriously, have you ever done that in your life? I've never done that. What is that? I don't play it again. What is that? I don't know what that is. What is this? I think I did. What?
1: I think I did.
0: Is that the sign? I'm lying. All right, so this is a good jumping off point. Let us discuss the question. How do you react to James Harden, as you heard there, rubber stamping his playoff performance for the Cavaliers? So I've got birthday confetti, French Foreign Legion, and water supply. And we will combine all of these things together. And you and I are going to go spot on the mark is what we're going to do. So A, You talk about being a few whiskers.

0: short of where you need to be. The lack of awareness, the word obtuse, comes to mind when you talk about James Harden. Now, I know the moment when things went sideways for Cleveland. And that moment was 110 days prior to getting swept out of the Eastern Conference Finals. That was February 4th, and that is when the Cleveland basketball team made the splash move, or so they thought the splash move. They went out and got the aforementioned James Harden from the People's Team, the Clippers. That was supposed to be a splash. Unfortunately, it was a puddle. Not a big wave, not some kind of typhoon. It was a puddle. James Harden, the puddle. And he certainly set the tone. I'll give Harden credit. He wasn't in Ohio very long, but he set the tone. And when he says, I think I did pretty good, when he says that, under his leadership, his tutelage, the James Harden experience, they played Cleveland like they had been harpooned with a special tranquilizer gun. And the entire team there, you talk about things that go bumpity-bump in the night for the cadavers here. We're talking bedwetting, teeth grinding, night terrors, and more. All of that taking place. Adding James Harden to win a championship is like saying, hey, I need a locksmith. You call the locksmith, and the locksmith shows up and locks himself out of his own van. Well, that's no good. Or a better analogy would be, like, hey, listen, why don't we go skydiving? And, hey, my kid made a parachute made out of birthday confetti. Well, that's likely not going to get you safely to the ground, the birthday confetti parachute. But the kid made it, and I don't want to let the kid down, so let's jump out of the plane. Why not? Who says no? What the hell? So James Harden, who, yet again, he's got this great, he's like a chameleon, James Harden, because from afar, he looks like a star. From afar, he looks like a star, James Harden. And then he evaporates when you get close to him, or he gets close to your team. He evaporates at the worst possible time. So this disaster is also on Spida Mitchell, who advocated publicly to get the beard at age 36 to come in. And then the GM, Kobe Altman, I believe is the guy's name, who runs basketball ops, who signed off on the deal for the Cleveland basketball team. They fell face first right into the booby trap. And it's the trust me trap. Trust me, bro. It's the trust me trap. Don't fall for the trust me trap. Trust me, bro. That's what happened here. Cleveland fell for the oldest lie in pro bouncy ball. That this time it'll be different with James Harden. It's going to be different. Every franchise has thought, everyone, that they are the exception to the rule when it comes to James Harden. And yet again, this just in to the Fox Sports Radio newsroom, none of them ever are the exception. None of them. None of them. It's why. What a great hustle. Seriously, I am jealous that James Harden's been able to pull this off. It's wild. Everywhere he's gone, he's 36, he's old by sports terms, and he's still getting these opportunities. It is absolutely crazy. The Cavs did not miscalculate. They did not miscalculate the talent. They miscalculated human nature. It's a bad job by them. Now, Harden evaporates every single time. You're lucky if you can get one or two good games out of him in a playoff series, a couple of average games, and then he will absolutely kill you in several games. That's how that works there. And he's exactly who he is every April and May. And Cleveland paid the ultimate price. They ignored the warning signs. They just, that's it. We ignore it. Now, page two here. So keeping the theme going, as much as I love James Harden, I must spend some time with my machete going after the coach, Kenny Atkinson, who was asked postgame if the 2026 season was a success. And, well, rather than me give you the quote, here's the Cavs coach asked to break down the Cavs' progress this season. Take a listen.
1: I'll turn it positive, though. We took a step. We took a step. You know, this is kind of how this works. You have to keep climbing. We are going in, you know, obviously a positive direction. You know, fell short. You know, there's no bigger motivator, right, to get to the next level. You know, I think of this off season and development and how we got to, the sacrifice we're going to need to, you know, make to get to the next level. But I'm proud of this group in terms of how they fought through adversity. 1-2 game sevens.

0: We took a step. I think we took a step mentally, from a mental toughness point of view. I'm going to kind of lean on that. And again, we all know there's another, another two steps really you got to take if you that's the ultimate goal.
1: Did I watch a different series? Like I think I might have watched something else. Like, I didn't watch what he's talking about. Like, I don't. Am I losing my mind here? Seriously, I sat on my fat ass watching every one of these stupid games, and that's the conclusion the head coach of an NBA team comes to? That series? Like, I'm 180 degrees the other way. So the question, as you just heard, Coach Kenny Atkinson said the Cavs took a step forward in this postseason. Is that how it looks from the catbird seat? Yeah. Even blind Scott can see. And Inca Terror and Swamp Billy, all my blind guys. And we get a lot. Stevie Meatballs, we lead the blind world. And they can all see this. I'm giving this a massive shoulder shrug is what I'm doing here. Just insane. If this is what the Cavs look like taking a step forward, can you imagine if they were doing the moonwalk? What would that look like? Holy crap. Like, this was not a step forward. This was the Cavaliers tripping over their own shoelaces, face planting into a sandbox, and then getting up and telling everyone, boy, that sand tasted really good. Man, that was the most delicious sand we've ever had. What is that? They essentially got, after they blew the lead in game one, they got into the fetal position. They started sucking their thumb collectively and holding their blankie. That's what the Cavs did. And this is progress? My fat ass! That's not progress. They basically joined the French Foreign Legion. They enlisted, they saluted, and they surrendered. That's what they did. And whatever goodwill they gained in the playoffs earlier, to me it all went out the door in the Eastern Conference Finals here. Like Monopoly, they competed for 40 minutes. You know, there's 40 spaces on a standard Monopoly board. And the team from Cleveland competed for 40 minutes. That's it. And how did I come to that conclusion? So they were up 22 points in game one. So they had a 22-point lead in game one, about 8 minutes to go in the game. They then, at that point, underwent a metamorphosis. They turned into a clearance rack inflatable tube men. You know those tube men outside stores? Just try to get you to come in and spend your money and all that stuff. Yeah, they got outscored. I did the Mahler math on this. From the 8 minute to go mark, a little less than that, 8 minutes or so to go in game one to the end of the series, the New York basketball team quit. They gave up. Or the Cleveland basketball team gave up against the New York basketball team is what I'm trying to say. They were outscored, the Cadavers, by 99 points. 99. The 99! Outscored by 99 points. From being up 22, they lost that game, outscored 44-11 in game one the rest of the way. But overall, from that point forward, outscored by 99 points. And the signature moment, James Harden falling into quicksand, Kenny Atkinson, the aforementioned Kenny Atkinson, who is so indoctrinated into the cult of the nerds that he actually said after game three, analytically, we have won 2 out of 3. In the expected score analytic. Would have fired his ass after that game. I would. It's a rinky-dink franchise of the Cavaliers. I would have fired the coach. You talk about this. I was having a conversation with somebody in the hallway. It might have been Harmon. And we were talking about how, like, when you bring in these analytic people, the nerds from Ivy League schools, and you mix them with meatheads coaches like Kenny Atkinson, who are really that bright, they just take all of the bull crap from the nerds and they just repeat it. It's the dogma of the world. It's like, well, the nerds say an expected score, so let me just repeat that. The only analytic that matters, dummy, is the scoreboard, moron. All this other crap is just filler. It's just bull crap. Anyway, so there you go. Bozo the Clown would like his red foam nose back and his oversized shoes. Kenny, can you make sure to get those back? Thank you, Kenny Atkinson there. Bragging about expected score and saying that you accomplished something after you got swept and your team gave up. That is the nerdiest.

losing flex in NBA history, at least recent NBA history. Now, last word. So there was a lot of celebrity influence in Cleveland. Of course, none of them from Cleveland. They all had to be brought in from other places, and almost all of them came in from the New York tri-state area. I bring this up because they had the Brigade of Fanboys. How about Spike Lee? 69 years old. He's the king fanboy. He had his knee pads on for the Knicks. He was ready to go. In one orange, one blue. Good old Spike Lee at age 69. Right there at the Rocket Arena in Cleveland. It was not smooth sailing. Knicks superfan Fat Joe, the rapper. He's old. Used to be big back in the day. So Fat Joe said the Cavaliers took the tickets away he had purchased to sit courtside for game 4. Say what? Fat Joe appeared on something called NBA Today. I don't know what that is. In Cleveland, he said that unprompted, he was not asked about this, he said that the Cavalier ticket department took away his tickets because they didn't want Knickerbocker fans sitting that close. Now, people saw a bunch of celebrities. I saw celebrities on TV, so we thought, wow, that's bull crap. Well, the Cavaliers confirmed it's true. Fat Joe was not lying. Fat Joe was telling the truth. The cadavers confirmed they absolutely catapulted Fat Joe from his courtside seat. Cleveland said that playoff courtside seating is governed by a specific agreement that prohibits the resale or transfer of tickets in the front rows without approval. So get your fat ass out of here, Fat Joe, said the Cavaliers. All right, so the question, what do you think of the Cavs giving the old boot to Fat Joe? And he was not alone. There were some other celebrities that also got the boot, the New York celebrities from courtside. So this is the most small market, okay, most small market, small-minded, small energy move that you can possibly do. And this happens in rinky-dink towns. This is what they do. And so Cleveland's just proving yet again that they're not really a big league town when they do things like this. It's embarrassing. I got friends who are in Cleveland. I feel bad for my friends in Cleveland. What are you doing? The Cavaliers were so utterly terrified by some C-list celebrities. They're all a bunch of old dudes who are Knicks celebrity fans, mostly. And so the Cavs are like, well, we're going to run a gated community in the first couple rows. We're going to run a gated community courtside. Okay, that makes sense. Said nobody. You're scared of Fat Joe wearing a Knicks shirt? Really? That's what you're afraid of? Now, while technically this crap is allowed, I can't sit here and say that Mr. Dolan, who owns the Knicks, doesn't do the same bull crap. That aside, all right, it's emasculating. It is absolutely emasculating. You know you are rattled when your defensive game plan is to ban New York celebrities. That is the move here. And Cleveland, where the playoff strategy is no visiting fans and you have to wear the damn shirt. You know, they have a rule at the playoff games. That's your uniform. Those stupid shirts they give out. You have to wear the shirts. That's another sign. All right. And it's like all this stuff written by a hall monitor. Who wants that? They have like an HOA for the Cavs. Everyone hates HOAs. Imagine being so insecure that you are policing T-shirts and VIPs. That's your move as a professional basketball franchise. I would check the water supply because I'm pretty sure that Cleveland, because of this move, the basketball team anyway, that is a jerk water town. It's a jerk water move by the Cavaliers there. Very backwoodsy, boondocky, all of that stuff. And like, tell me you're a podunk town without telling me you're a podunk town when you're like, oh, listen, you have to wear the shirt and any celebrity that bought the ticket, oh, you can't do that. Oh, my God. Loser, loser, loser. Should have taken a page out of the Rams house mantra. Imagine if the Rams did that. They had the NFC championship game a couple years ago at home. It was essentially a 49er home game. There was a sea of red. And all my friends who are 49er fans said, there's no way the Niners can lose. It's a home game. And they lost. And the Rams went on to win the Super Bowl that year. So it doesn't matter. Right? And bumping out celebs, like when you're doing that, like seriously, you know you're cooked at that particular point. And the only thing more embarrassing than the ticket policy is, of course, the way that James Harden played and Kenny Atkinson coached and all that. It is the Ben Maller Show. We are just beginning. You want to comment about any of that? We do the post-mortem on the Eastern Conference Finals, and it is all over now. The Knicks, 11 consecutive playoff wins,
as they're playing.

0: very well. Of course, they haven't played any real teams in a while. We'll see what happens when they play a real team in the NBA Finals. 877-99 on Fox. Biggest upset, though, clearly Jason Smith taking the Memorial Day holiday off. The biggest Nick Lapdog I know, not doing his show. Bad job by him. But we are here, not Nick Lapdogs. And we are doing the eulogy on the cadavers here. 877-99 on Fox. Also on X, at Ben Maller. Straight ahead, my Spidey-like senses. My Spidey-like senses. You're going to love this one. Quality audio, as we are now all quoting an NFL starting quarterback. We'll get to that, and we will do it next. However, it is the A Block. What hour is this?
1: Number one.
0: What? I forgot. What is it?
1: Number one.
0: Well, every sports season is built on preparation, studying the trends, making the necessary adjustments to reach the ultimate goal. 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

0: That is a wrap on the Eastern Conference Finals. We're talking about that. It is I, Bill Miller. You're locked in on the Ben Maller Show, which can be whatever you want it to be. It can be interactive, or you can just eavesdrop in on the conversation. We've got plenty of things to talk about. We don't need to take a single call. However, it's more fun to bring new people in and chat them up. So if you want to be part of the show, if you have something to say, you think other people actually want to hear what you have to say, called broadcasting, not narrowcasting. 877-99 on Fox, 877-996-6369. Also on X at Ben Maller.
1: Are you kidding me?
0: No, I am not. At Ben Maller. You can also say hello to Lorena, the FSR tech queen.
2: Hi, Bill.
0: Don't talk to me. And Koopa Loop, a Bronco fan. That's a Bronco fan. Your comments can and will be used against you.
3: Moo.
0: In the court of sports radio. A lot of conversation about James Harden as he continues to amaze in big playoff games, and it is the most consistent thing we have in sport. There are ups and downs. There is very little that is consistent. This is rock-solid consistency from James Harden. When the game's on the line, James Harden does not perform. He has not done that at all as the New York Knicks win by 37 in game four of the Eastern Finals. The Knicks win the series 4-0. They're in the finals for the first time since 1999. 11 straight wins. All the Knick propaganda is making its way around, and all of that is great. It means nothing for the NBA Finals at all. At all, bupkis. It's nice that you had your little streak and all that. It does not mean much if you do not get her done at the very end. So we'll see if they will get it done at the very end. And we are closing in on some more agony for our friends in Sacramento. I wonder if Stuck in Sacramento is still listening here, as the Sacramento Kings are now 2 games away. Mike Brown is in the NBA Finals. So he's in, the former Kings coach.
4: Wow.
0: And the San Antonio Spurs, one of their better players is De'Aaron Fox, who for a long time was in Sacramento. And so one of them is plausibly going to win the championship if they both play. Obviously, one of them will win the championship. And last year, you had Tyrese Halliburton, who did make the finals. And remember, the Kings were trying to decide, should we keep De'Aaron Fox or Tyrese Halliburton? And they decided, let's get rid of all of them. That seems like a good idea. What could possibly go

0: wrong. Yes, what could possibly go wrong? I don't know. I don't know what could go wrong. Everything? Yeah. All right. It is the Ben Maller Show. Let's go to the phones. And we start out with a man cashing a golden ticket. We say hello to Dave in Houston, who's in the leadoff chair with his golden ticket. Hello, Dave.
1: I got a golden ticket.
2: Hello, Ben. I wanted to tell you this is my farewell call.
0: Oh, no.
2: You know, like rock and roll bands, they have farewell appearances, or like Cher.
0: Oh, okay. All right. So you'll be back tomorrow? You know, you'll be back tomorrow?
2: Of course I'll be back.
0: Okay.
2: This is show business, Ben. You know the drill.
0: Absolutely. Of course. Yes.
2: About James Harden, I remember when he played for the Rockets in a playoff game. It's the only time I actually yelled at him personally through my radio when he blew a crucial layup in a playoff game. So, yes, I remember James Harden, but I want to say this about James Harden. In one area, he is a legend and may be a record holder. In one night at a local strip club, he spent $1.2 million making it rain.
0: No, I don't. I don't believe it. You think? No, I don't believe it.
2: They actually
0: there's no way. $1.2 million. I don't.
2: They actually retired his jersey.
0: Well, I do remember that. I know they retired his jersey at one of the nudie bars in Houston. $1.2 million though. That seems. Come on.
2: That is a bit hard. Anyway, I got this off a smart speaker. You never know.
0: Okay.
2: What your smart speaker is, if it's going to tell you the truth, but. That's impressive.
0: Well, let's go with it. As long as somebody on the internet said it through a smart speaker, it's probably true. Probably true.
2: I have a question about your history at Fox Sports Radio. You once had a producer named Miranda, is that right?
0: Yeah, Miranda Marino with the pink headphones. She was my producer for several years.
2: I remember her on another show. It was the Andy Dean Show at the time. I don't know.
0: Yeah, she went and did that. She did some like political stuff.
2: She was single at the time, and she said, "When I date, I'm going strictly for the money." And I thought, this is correct. This is a smart girl.
0: Yeah.
2: She and Lorena may end up owning Fox Sports Radio one day.
0: Yeah, I wouldn't be surprised if that happened. Well, listen, I've told the story here, Dave. When I was starting out here, my early days in media, there was a woman who was like the locker room reporter for the Lakers, and she did stuff at Fox Sports, and you know, whatever, she's a good looking woman, fine, and she ended up marrying the guy from Amazon. She's like one of the richest women in the world. And just because she married a really rich guy. So.
2: Oh, you're talking about Bezos?
0: Yeah, she married Bezos.
2: Oh, my God.
0: Yeah. Yeah.
2: Yes,
0: yeah,
2: indeed.
0: She was just doing dopey interviews. How did it feel, interviews after Laker games? And then she ended up, Lauren Sanchez is her name. But,
2: Her. Well, it was working for Jeff. So, what are you going to say? Now, as far as when attractive women want to, with kids, single women want to discourage certain persistent suitors. Now, this will work almost every time. Just have your child behave very badly in front of the guy, and he will run away and want to give himself a vasectomy with a dull butter knife.
0: He will run to the hills, yes, 100%. Yes. All right, well, very good stuff. David, enjoy your retirement. It's an honor to talk to you. Enjoy your retirement. Go away.
2: Thank you, Ben.
0: There's a Dave. Well, where he goes, only he knows. The great Dave there from Houston, a fan favorite. So my Spidey-like senses, we go back to the audio archive post-game. Donovan Mitchell, Spider Mitchell, giving us some great audio as he issued a statement to the Cavalier fan base. Take a listen. Here's Donovan Mitchell and his thoughts on what happened in the Eastern Finals.
3: I'm sorry for the city of Cleveland for it to be like this in a sweep. Like, that's ass. Like, you know what I'm saying? But...
0: you know, he quoted the Tennessee Titans quarterback, Cam Ward, who famously said during the Titans season last year, "We ass."
3: That's ass.
0: That's ass. Oh, that's good.
3: Ass.
0: That's ass. Hey, Spider Mitchell, what did you think of James Harden's performance?

0: That's ass.
1: Now, your coach, and I want to be honest, please, Spider Mitchell, please be honest here. So Kenny Atkinson said after game three that despite losing all three games, you guys analytically were ahead in the series. What do you have to say to your coach?
0: That's ass.
1: Okay, thank you. Now, if you would like to play the Spider Mitchell game, can we keep this all night, Lorena? Can we?
0: That's ass.
1: Okay, we'll play the Spider. So anything at all. And there's nothing funnier than out-of-context questions.
0: That's ass.
1: For Spider Mitchell of the Cleveland Cavaliers there. And Spider, is it true that you think the Knickerbockers are going to go on and win the championship?
0: That's ass.
1: Okay, well, that's not nice to say that. Okay. Anyway, it's the Ben Maller Show. If you'd like to play the Spider Mitchell game, you're more than welcome to do that. And we press on. Time now for the Who Am I game. There's a lot of games. We'll go to baseball for the Who Am I game. So despite a $350 million contract,
2: who?
1: I have the lowest batting average in the National League among qualified hitters. As we sit here post-holiday on this late Monday night into a Tuesday morning, and it's early Tuesday in most places, still late Monday night in the West, despite a $350 million contract, I have the lowest batting average in the National League among all qualified hitters.
2: Who?
1: Who am I? That is the question. The answer.
2: Who?
1: We'll get to it, and we will do it next. However, it is the B block, and let's see if we can find out what hour it is.
3: Number one.
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0: Bill Miller and you. It is the Ben Maller Show. 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However, you can listen anytime you want with the podcast. All right, back to it. We'll pay off the Who Am I game in a minute, and we'll have the play of the day. Let's go to the phones, though, and we'll say hello to Whoopi Pie Blair, who's in Maine. Hello, Whoopi Pie Blair. Welcome.
1: What's going on? I was kind of harassing a girl on TikTok, a woman on TikTok.
0: Well, that's not very nice. Why were you harassing a girl on TikTok? That's not very nice to do. You shouldn't do that. You know, I'm just saying. It's not nice.
1: Philly fan and the Eagle fan, and I giving her crap because I don't. Dodger fan.

0: You're not a Dodger. You're not a Dodger. No, you're not a Dodger fan. You're not.
1: Yes, I am. Shut up, man. You told me that you were.
0: Man.
1: You know, I was walking streets. You told me you were a Red Sox fan.
0: You told me that you were a Cardinal fan. You never said Dodgers.
1: Boy, I remember that.
0: What? Your connection's terrible. What are you doing? Are you hanging out with Sasquatch?
1: Get out of my way, you freaking white boy.
0: Oh, we're getting crazy, Blair. Yeah, we're getting crazy, Blair. We're getting crazy, Blair. Go ahead, Blair. Go ahead, Blair.
1: Yeah, I remember.
0: Oh, your phone sucks. All right, I'm going to put you. Your phone's terrible, dude. We can't get any drops out of your phone call because your phone sucks. Did you not, Blair, charge your phone? What?
1: No, I have what you call my Walmart.
0: All right, I can't put you on the air. I can't understand what you're freaking saying because your phone sucks. That's all we need is a clear phone line. That's it. What's wrong with you? You tease me, you call up here, you say goofy crap, and I can't even understand what you're saying. It's a bad job by you. Right, do we have the play of the day ready to go? All right, let's see. Are we going to play a Cavs highlight? No. I think we'll play a Knickerbocker highlight as the New York Knicks get her done. OG Anunoby, the play of the night.
2: Anunoby at the cup, stripped by Harden, came loose to Bridges. Brunson, a right wing triple, short. Anunoby, the tip slam. The Knicks are bulldozing the Cavaliers right now. And did I just see a smile from OG?
0: Oh, why would you smile? They were up by 45 points. He had 17, OG Anunoby, and the New York Knickerbockers win by 37 over those gutless Cleveland Cavaliers that quit. They quit in the game. How about that? You quit in an Eastern Conference final game. Very impressive. So that is the Tire Rack play of the night. 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Time now for the Who Am I game. This is where we pretend to be somebody else, thus we call it the Who Am I game. We'll go to baseball. Despite a $350 million contract,

0: Man guessed by Andy and Lionel Lakes. Rob the Goat Man says Tom Arnold.
1: Who?
0: Is the answer. Tom Pishorek, Wimpy, from Eek in Roseville, Minnesota. Solid name. 904 Rays going with Dansby Swanson of the free-falling Cubs that have lost 9 in a row. King Roy says Prince Fielder is the guy. Who else? Chad Epperson, Red Sox third base coach from Alf, the alien opiner. Buddy Biancalana, great name if you're old. The old guy, great name. Buddy Biancalana from the 85 Royals, guessed by Mr. Nice Guy, fan favorite on late night TV. South Park creator Matt Stone, who's 55 today, from the late night drug tester. Who else do we have? Page down. Mr. Irrigation said it is C.J. Stroud. Hello. That is the answer. Who else do we have? Matt Chapman, guessed by Eileen in San Francisco. Yeah, he's been bad. A lot of those guys have been bad. Mark the Walker says you are Big Ben's poor New York City footwear choice. Yeah, I did not wear the right shoes. Analog Al says the great Mookie Betts is the correct answer. Who else do we have? Page down. Sean in the Valley of Sun says Tim Fedorovich, the catcher. Well, that's an interesting name. Podcast J, or J Dot, podcast guy. Bugs Bunny without the bugs, he says, is the answer. Freddie Fender from Far Out Dave in Ohio. Who else? Page down. Mookie Wilson, guessed by Maller Prop Guy. That's a solid name. James Dolan from Michael in Tulsa. The Brooklyn Brawler from Steelers Nasty. That's his answer. Steve Bye Bye Balboni from Doc Dan. Lonnie Smith, guessed by Ryan. What say you, Lorena?
2: I'm going to go with Krusty's Pancake Batter, Ben.
0: Okay, from Krusty the Simpsons, Krusty the Clown. No, that is incorrect. The correct answer from your San Diego Padres, Manny Machado, batting 170. Worst in the National League among qualified hitters. Machado.
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3: Carolina's up 2-1 in the NHL's East Final after winning in overtime at Montreal 3-2. In the NBA playoffs, the Knicks completed a 4-game sweep in the East Finals, winning at Cleveland easily 130-93. Knicks were up by 45 points in the fourth quarter, and they had a 20-0 run in the first half. Karl Anthony Towns finished with 19 points, 14 rebounds. Jalen Brunson was named series MVP. To baseball, Houston pitched a combined no-hitter in a 9-0 victory at Texas. Milwaukee 5-1 over St. Louis. Winner Jacob Mizorowski with 12 strikeouts in 7 innings. He threw 100 miles an hour 57 times out of his 96 pitches. Baltimore in 13 innings beat Tampa Bay 9-7 with 4 runs in the bottom of the 13th. Pittsburgh sent the Cubs to a 9th straight loss 2-1. Dodgers 5-3 over Colorado. I'm Steve DeSager.
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10: Turns out that not all bets are successful all the time. As you know, welcome in the beginning of another hour of the Ben Maller Show. We are in the air everywhere, just adjacent. 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

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So our lead this hour, we started out from baseball. Talk some baseball here, and there is a story that is not getting too much attention. However, it got my attention, and it involves the Doyers, who came back to beat the Rockies on a random game. Who cares? It was a regular season game in late May. At the lead from La La Land, where the Dodgers shortstop, Mookie Betts, is mired in the muck, the muckety muck. Mookie has not been very good this year, hasn't played a lot, and now people have gone back, and they've checked the receipts, and they've realized, wait a minute, if Mookie Betts was a stock, he would be a declining stock, and Wall Street would say to sell. And it has been bad. How low can you go for Mookie the last couple of years? Mookie had a 987 OPS, on-base plus slugging, in 2023, and an 863 in 2024. So he went down, and then last year, he was at 732. So each year, he's gone down by either over 100 or almost 100. And so far this year, the OPS has gone down to 572, which I'm told is not good on base plus slugging. So after the offer on Memorial Day, Mookie Betts now batting a robust 165. Now, I didn't play in the big leagues. I'm told that's not good. And an OPS of 572. Again, I haven't played that much. And when he has played, he has been riding the vomit comet. And there's all kinds of excuses saying, well, he moved to shortstop and there's recovery time and he had the oblique injury and yabbit, yabbit, yabbit, the yabbit rabbit, yabbit this, yabbit that, yabbit, yabbit, yabbit, the yabbit rabbit. And he's 33, yabbit, yabbit, yabbit, the yabbit rabbit. So that is a good jumping off point. Let us discuss the question. What is the Maller scale of concern for Dodgers shortstop Mookie Betts, who has been terrible this season, and the numbers continue to slide down, down, down, down, down. They're doing the limbo. So I've got my views on this. I've got suburbs, porn, and Dr. Fresh. And we will combine all of these things together, and we are going to throw a no-hitter, unless we're not going to throw a no-hitter. That is probably the worst no-hitter in baseball history thrown by the cheating Astros, and nobody cares. It's like usually there's a no-hitter, we stop, we're like, oh, that's exciting, a no-hitter. Nobody gives a rat's patootie about the cheating Astros throwing a no-hitter. Anyway, so we're talking about Mookie Betts here. And the numbers have been going down since 2023. His OPS has gone down every year. Right now, it's rock bottom as he has played and played terribly. So my first thought on this, the Maller scale of concern, 1 to 10. We are sitting at a hard 7.5. A hard 7.5 on the Maller scale of concern for Mookie Betts. That is DEFCON 2 in Dodger Town. DEFCON 2. Now, the decline is not sudden. This is not all of a sudden you show up one year and you can't hit the backdoor slider or whatever. No, it's not that. Like, this has been politely knocking. You can kind of hear it in the background. It's knocking. It's kind of loud, actually. For 4 years. And a lot of people, they're pretending like there's nothing to see here, nothing to hear about, just move on and all that. And so this is not a slump. It is a residency. Mookie has been living out in the suburbs of a little village called Mediocrity Meadows since 2003. Now, we've been told to ignore the numbers, ignore the age, ignore, just ignore your lying eyes.
Ignore your lying eyes. Ignore everything. Everything at all. Why? Because the Dodger brand must be protected. And to that, we say, phooey.

Foey. Now, some believe that the reason Mookie's slowing down is because he's spending too much time worried about his defense. And, of course, it's very difficult to have to do two things at one time, God forbid. And so they're blaming that. Like Mookie tripped over running out to play shortstop and his, you know, forgot his glove and forgot how to use his glove and then forgot how to use his bat and the whole thing. And so I'm pretty sure that shortstop did not do this. I'm relatively confident that Father Time did, and he doesn't really negotiate. There's not a lot of negotiation there. There's some stuff you can go down to Tijuana. There's a pharmacy in Tijuana. You can get some really good stuff that'll push back Father Time for a little bit. However, not that long. So we're talking about 4 years, though. Four years ago, at some point, the back of the baseball card, the baseball reference page, starts yelling back at you. And you're like, hey, wait a minute. Mookie is 33. He's going on 34. And this is about the time the bill comes due. It's about the time that you say, wait a minute, this is a declining asset at this point. It's not just a bad couple of weeks or a bad month. It's more than that. And he's not getting faster, stronger. He's not getting any younger. That's not happening here. So this is the decline with a capital D for Mookie Betts, who's only halfway through that $365 million albatross of a contract he signed with the Dodgers. He will be paid his full salary till 2032. And then he will get deferred money till 2044. Let me repeat that. 2044. That's how long Mookie Betts will be getting money from the Dodgers. That's, if my math is correct, 28 more years. And he's already earned the contract. I'm not going to see her say it's not worth the money. And the Red Sox said they can do a victory lap in Boston and say, we told you he was not worth a long-term contract. Okay, he is, though. The Dodgers already won 3 World Series with Mookie Betts on the roster. Not that he played particularly well in those World Series. It was terrible against the Blue Jays last year in the World Series. However, they won the World Series. He was part of the team. And so if you win 1 World Series, that justifies a $350 million contract. Mookie's part of 3 World Series winning teams, including the hardest World Series of all time in 2020 during the pandemic. Now, secondly, we now go to Wisconsin, where the Brewers ace, Jacob Mizorowski, was throwing gas. And he threw out of the pitches he threw in the game on Memorial Day, the Miz threw 57 pitches of at least 100 miles per hour. 57. That sounds like a lot, right? That sounds like a lot. Well, you're right. That is the most by any individual in a single game since they began tracking velocity in 08. Now, somewhere Nolan Ryan is snickering and saying, yeah, I'm really impressed by that. 57 pitches of at least 100 miles per hour there. He got 12 strikeouts, and that matches his career high. The Brew Crew beat up the Cardinals in that National League matchup. Now, he was asked about it. He said, wasn't surprised, the Miz said, Mizorowski, about the mark. He said, that's what I do. I throw hard. Now, the previous record for 100-mile-per-hour pitches in a single game was held by Hunter Green of the Cincinnati Reds against St. Louis, and that was back in 2022, so a new record there. Of course, the Brewers manager, Pat Murphy. Yeah, I love the world we live in today because Pat Murphy, this big, jovial guy who's managing the Brewers and all that, he's actually taking some heat. Now, why would you possibly take any heat for the Miz's performance? I'm not joking, by the way. The people are upset because they left him in and he's throwing too hard and he's going to, you know, they shouldn't leave him in there and it's going to cause injury and all that. All right. So the question on this one, are the Brewers being irresponsible? Is manager Pat Murphy being irresponsible by letting Jacob Mizorowski empty the tank like this in late May for the Milwaukee baseball team? So the answer, I've got two letters for you, N plus O, that equals no, and that is the proper answer. The answer is no. The abundance of caution crowd can go run in traffic holding scissors. Knock yourself out, okay? I don't want to hear about it. You can't coach scared. You can't pitch scared. You can't play scared and all that stuff. Saving the Miz for a rainy day is completely pointless. Now,

teams do it all the time. Remember the Dodgers a couple years back, they limited Clayton Kershaw's pitches so he could be fresh as a daisy for the playoffs. He then went out there and rode the vomit comet and got knocked out in the first inning by the Arizona Diamondbacks in a playoff game. They rested him. They saved him. They took him out of a perfect game in Minnesota so he could be fresh for the playoffs and barf all over the mound and defecate on the way back to the dugout. So screw that. And listen, he is an electric flamethrower, Jacob Mizorowski. He is. Who lights up the radar gun on the scoreboard. It's like a pinball machine when he's out there throwing the darts around. And he is the meal ticket. Obviously, he's the meal ticket, the Miz. And he's already in the conversation for the most unhittable pitcher of the game this year and in Major League Baseball. And the Brew Crew are obviously going to lean on him in October. They don't hit a lot of home runs. They're going to have to win games with dominant pitching. We saw what happened against the Dodgers last year when they didn't have they had some domination, but they didn't have enough, and they ended up losing that game in a old sweeperoo there. So they're going to have to win every time this guy pitches in October. Now, that said, there is more than one way to peel an orange, and you can get batters out with not throwing 100-plus miles per hour. Believe it or not, there are ways to get batters out. You are seen as taboo if you try to get hitters out by spinning the baseball and throwing different speed pitches and things like that. This is the latest example, though. Jacob Mizorowski, the latest example of baseball people losing their mind chasing radar gun pornography. It's radar gun porn. That's what this is, right? Get all excited about it. It's not sustainable. It's not. I understand. This is a ticking time bomb. You still got to throw them out there and have them pitch. It is a ticking time bomb, and as our caller Real Talk back in the day would point out, you enjoy it now because this is exactly how we know how the story's going to end. Snap, crackle, pop is the elbow and the shoulder and all that stuff. So that's how this is going to end, and we're not at that point now. It's a matter of when, not a matter of if. You know, so Tommy John's on line one and line two. That's how this stuff ends 99.9% of the time. You still pitch him. You don't go scares. Oh, we can't pitch him. Too many pitches. Like, there's no mathematical formula. The reason they get freaked out by 100 pitches is because it's a round number. Like, there were guys back in the old days who threw 150. Well, hell, when a guy named Tommy Lasorda managed the Dodgers, he'd have guys throw Fernando Valenzuela. He'd throw, like, close to 200 or over 200 pitches. He didn't care. And anyway, the final thought. To pro bouncy ball, we go to pro bouncy ball, where Miami Heat legend Dwayne Wade said that Victor Wembanyama already has, quote, no weaknesses. Now, the Spurs are going to try to take a 3-2 lead in the Western Conference Finals and get a little closer to playing the Knickerbockers in the NBA Finals. That'll be coming up later on Tuesday night. The 22-year-old Parisian prodigy is just a couple wins away from his first NBA Finals. Wade comparing Wembanyama's dominance to that of Michael Jordan. Hello. And LeBron James. Those two said Wemby is really good at everything. He has no weaknesses. It is incredible, said the player known as D. Wade. All right, so question. Are you going to go thumbs up or thumbs down? Thumbs up or thumbs down on Dwayne Wade's claim that Wemby has no weaknesses at all? Zippo. All right, so I am going to go thumbs down. If you want me to nitpick, I'll nitpick. Now, I don't hate the player, Wemby. I will eventually hate him because everyone will kiss his ass, and that's what happens, and I'll turn on him. I'm not at that point now. However, I am reasonable enough to realize that Wemby does have some weaknesses. The Parisian prodigy is a wonderful player. However, last I checked, he is human, although some believe he is a product of some alien crossover thingamajig and all that. There's no proof of that yet, and humans are fallible, believe it or not. And so he does have some blind spots. He does have that. Wemby is a skyscraper, but he's a skyscraper built on some Dr. Fresh toothpicks. His legs are like toothpicks. His arms, he's 7'4", like 230. And they're likely lying about that for Wemby. He's Slenderman with a jump shot is what he is at this point. And that frame...

0: time is a long-term question mark. We just talked about the Miz for the Brewers, and now he's not long to avoid major surgery. Where Wembanyama also, you can pretend that's not in the cards, but it is. I mean, you can move him. That's the weakness. You can move him like you move around patio furniture, and that's his weakness. He's not some Marvel character. He's 22, and if he was a boxer, you'd say he's in the featherweight division. And he's not a heavyweight. He's not a middleweight. He's a featherweight. That's what he is. And you can literally, we saw this in an earlier game. I think it was game two of Oklahoma City and San Antonio. You can literally shove Wemby off the block, and you can really pick your angle and mess him up and keep him away from some rebounds and whatnot here. And when you're built like a lamppost, when you're built like a lamppost, every fall is a flip of the penny. My old friend, the penny, from Benny versus the penny. Until Wemby adds 25 pounds of strength, which eventually you'll just get fatter because you get older, but actual strength, then I do believe the weakness is going to be bully ball. That will be the kryptonite for Wemby, the bully ball. And until things get settled, and then that won't be a weakness anymore. Wemby is also pretty unguardable because of his size at the rim. Yet he continues to choose to do those step back 3-point shots like he's trying to copy Steph Curry. And that's a bailout when he shoots those long shots because, dude, you're not Steph Curry. And you're pretty much unstoppable at the rim, but you don't do that. Anyway, it is the Ben Maller Show. If you'd like to comment on any of that, you can also talk about the Eastern Conference Finals, which is over. It is all over as the Cleveland Cavaliers have gone away. Turn out the lights. The party's over.
1: Cleveland,
0: you have plenty of time to get ready for the NBA draft as it is all over. And people piling on James Harden. He said he wants to stay with the Cavaliers. I'm sure he does until they don't offer him the right amount of money. He's a player option. I'm assuming he'll opt out of that, try to get more money on top of it. So you got that. The coach of the Cavs, Kenny Atkinson, who said analytically the Cavs were winning the series after three games, and then followed that up after they got swept, says the team made progress, even though by any reasonable measurement, the Cavaliers quit. They're a bunch of quitters. They quit in an NBA Eastern Conference Finals game. They were down by 45 points. If you're trying, you're not down by 45 points. It was gutless. It is the Ben Maller Show. We'll take your calls. 877-99 on Fox. 877-996-6369. If you'd like to be part of the program. And a little freaky talk. A little freaky talk for you. We'll get to that. And we will do it next. However, it is the A blockity blockity blocky. And what hour is it? Let's see if we can find out here.
2: It's number two.
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0: 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We have Ask a Weed Man coming up, our friend from South Florida, who will solve all of life's problems in one segment of talk radio. 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In the meantime, if you would like to be part of that, you can call up and ask a question if you want. 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That's 877-996-6369. Also on X at Ben Maller. That's at Ben Maller. You can also send questions in, hashtag Ask a Weed Man or Ask Billy. Make sure to tag the Ben Maller Show account in those messages and follow that account at Ben Maller.
1: Are you a pothead?
0: At Ben Maller there. And Lorena is in the building there, FSR Tech Queen.
2: What up, Bill?
0: No chatting, please. And the Koopaloop, a Bronco fan, your comments will certainly be used against you in the kangaroo court of the Maller Militia. So please act accordingly. Back to it. Now back to it. The Knicks are in the NBA Finals. That has not happened in the 2000s. This is new territory for the Knickerbockers. They squashed the Cavaliers, and they're done. See you later. Cleveland out as they gave up. Pathetic, embarrassing finish to their season as they are eliminated from the playoffs. We're not talking about that right now. We have our friend from South Florida. He's known as Billy. He also goes by his stage name, Weed Man Hippie. Hello, Weed Man Hippie in Hollywood, Florida.
3: Hey, Ben, how are you?
0: If I was any better, I would be a Knick, but not a New York Knick, because they still have to play a good team, and they'll likely lose in the NBA Finals. But they're in there now, and you lived in New York, and so you know all the Knick property.
3: Go Knicks. Go Knicks.
0: Go Knicks. How many players on the Knicks could you name right now?
3: Not a lot.
0: Okay. At least you're admitting it. Like, if I asked Hollering James to name members of the Minnesota Twins, he would name me the 1987 Minnesota Twins or the 1991 Minnesota Twins. If I asked you to name Knicks, you would name, like, Pat.
4: You name any.
3: Jalen Brunson. Okay. Jalen Brunson.
0: All right. That's one. How many other Knicks? Let's take a guess. How many other? I think you could name at least two. You should get at least another one. And then I think you could do three. Anybody want more than that?
4: I think maybe he's got one more in him.
0: I think there's got to be one more. All right, Ruby, go ahead.
3: I don't have any more.
0: You don't? Come on. There's a big... You don't kid him. One other Nick? Think about it.
3: No.
0: Oh, my God. Weed Man, I bet on you. I believed in you. And you let me down.
3: You Patrick Ewing. Who,
4: I knew he was going to say Patrick Ewing.
0: Patrick Ewing. Oh, man. Who's the center of the Knicks right now? He played in Minnesota.
3: I have no idea.
0: His nickname's Cat.
3: Catman?
0: What's
3: Catman
0: that?
3: Catman Dude.
0: Yes, that is correct. Cat.

0: Mandu is the New York Knicks center. There you go. All right. This is our basketball expert, by the way. This is our insider, Fox Sports Radio NBA insider, Weedman Hippie from Hollywood, Florida. 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Now, let's do a round robin here. Do you think that Weedman Hippie can name the person that is Santa Claus that sends him snacks every week? Does any don't be quiet, Weedman.
1: Yeah, send me food.
0: All right, no, the question is, oh, he just gave the answer. There's no chance. He has no idea who that person is, right?
2: Yeah, I'm going to give him a 5% chance on guessing.
0: I'm going under 5%. Coop?
1: Petey. Wrong. Whoa, what's his name?
0: His name rhymes with burrito.
1: Oh, burrito.
0: No, oh, he got that right away. See, look at that. He got that right away. Good job by you.
2: But you know
3: Petey Perito.
2: Petey Perito.
0: Yes, Perito is the one that sends you all of those delicious snacks.
1: Will you send me some candy?
0: What are you, 10 years old, Weed Man? You're asking me.
1: Delicious candy.
0: All right, let's get some questions here. Michael from Tulsa, Oklahoma says, what is your favorite color of sports, like logos, I guess, or uniforms or whatever? It's odd.
1: Purple.
0: Purple? Really?
1: Purple's my favorite color.
0: Isn't that's the sign of royalty. It's odd that Weed Man Hippie, who was homeless for all those years, loves the purple royalty. Wow. Yeah. All right. What else do we have? Rob the Goat Man says, question for Billy. What are your thoughts on Jason Smith's ribgate? Well, it's not ribgate. It's chicken wing gate is what it is. Any thoughts on that, Weed Man? I have no idea. You have no idea what that
1: no.
0: is. Yeah. So somebody came in here, I guess, last week, and Jason had a bunch of chicken wings, and somebody came in and ate all of the chicken wings, and then like, if you eat them, just, like, the move would be, I guess, to throw away the evidence. This person put the thing back in the fridge with all the bones of the chicken wings and wow. left it there. So Jason thought he was going to open that up, I guess, and get chicken wings, and he opened it up, and it was just some bones. He was bummed
1: wow,
0: out.
1: Wow, that's terrible.
0: Do you believe that person that did that should get corporal punishment?
1: Yeah, for real.
0: Absolutely. 100%. All right. What else do we have here? Let's see. Alf, the alien opiner, says, how's the ballet in Miami, Weedman? You a big fan of the ballet?
1: Yeah, ballet is great.
0: Yeah, everyone loves the ballet. Can't get enough of the ballet. Did you actually watch the Knicks game, by the way? You didn't watch the Knicks game, did you?
1: No, I didn't see it.
0: What were you watching?
1: YouTube.
0: Watch.
1: I was watching 2.5 Men.
0: On YouTube.
1: Yeah.
0: Interesting. But you have those illegal websites where you watch the games, right? You could have found the game on there. No?
1: VIPBoxNet.
0: Well, you need to promote them. There's no need to promote them, but you all right. Let's see, what else do we have? Page down. Andy in Lino Lakes, Minnesota writes in. It's Ask a Weed Man. He says, just wondering how you spread the Memorial Weekend, he says, a couple of hot dogs in the microwave. Yeah, did you have a patriotic meal? It was a holiday weekend here. Of course, every day is a holiday for Weed Man, right? You don't have to work, so.
1: Yeah. I had hot dogs.
0: You did. And how'd you cook them?
1: Yeah. In the microwave.
0: Oh, my God. That is disgusting.
2: How do you top your hot dogs?
1: In a bun with mustard.
0: You said ketchup. You were beginning to say ketchup.
1: Yeah, no, mustard.
0: Mustard. No ketchup? Not a lot?
1: No.
0: Yeah. All right. You know, this. Didn't somebody send you an air fryer? Or somebody said they were going to send you an air fryer. They never did, right? They were going to send.
1: No.
0: Yeah, you wouldn't know how to use it anyway.
1: No. I have no idea what it is.
0: Well, it's a microwave, except it's better. It's like.
2: I think it's more like a conventional oven, but better.
0: It's not a.
2: Kind of.
0: I don't know about that. Anyway, you wouldn't use it, so what's the point? Ferg Dog says, have you ever had a roommate you liked? That's his question.
1: No.
0: What about the guy now? I thought you the guy that's there now, you don't mind.
1: I just don't want any roommates.
0: Yeah. All right. Well, just go out and get a job, and then you can afford your own place, right? Yes?
1: Yeah.
0: Yeah, okay. I'm sure that'll happen. What else do we have? Let's see. Just Josh writes and he says, so you don't remember who sends you snacks, you don't know your email, and you cannot find your teeth. How in the hell, he says, how in the hell, I've met Just Josh, good dude. He says, how in the hell do

0: you get your weed regularly?
1: Houston, we have a problem.
0: Yeah.
2: Oh, there's plenty of weed.
0: I know, but you can't, just like normal stuff you have trouble with. You'd admit that, yes?
2: Yes.
0: Yeah. Is Lisa there, by the way?
2: Yeah, Lisa.
0: Hi, Lisa. I don't hear Lisa. She's
2: probably being, sleeping.
0: She's sleeping. It's Romeo and Juliet here. Every night, all night, right? You guys are together every night, all night, yeah?
2: Yeah.
0: On the phones there. Let's see here. I can't read that. Manuel in Gardena.
2: Hey, Manuel.
0: In SoCal says, does Billy Boy ever go to the hotel where Scarface chainsaw scene was filmed? Does Billy...
2: No, where is that?
0: Does Billy Boy enjoy an empanada on occasion?
2: Yes, absolutely.
0: You do like an empanada. Have you ever been to Empanada Mama in New York? There's an empanada store.
2: No.
0: You've not been there. Okay. Fair enough. Via the Right says, Ben, could you ask Weed Man why he's such a drain on society? Okay. Weed Man, your thoughts.
2: What does that mean?
0: I don't think it's a compliment.
2: It
0: doesn't sound like a compliment. Let's see. Baltimore Freeloader account. The Baltimore Media Freeloader account says, has Weed Man been able to crash any good buffets or even shiva houses or bar mitzvahs, weddings, bachelor parties, any of that?
2: No.
0: If Lisa dressed him up, he could probably get in. No questions asked. Yeah, so I have a buddy of mine, Weed Man, and his new thing now, there was a movie years ago called Wedding Crashers. His thing now is he crashes funerals. Shiva.
2: Why?
0: Shiva, because they always have good spreads of food. And,
2: oh, sure.
0: And he noticed this guy, my buddy, he noticed that they never really check ID because people are mourning. So it's easy to get in there and eat all the food. And you can load up on that.
3: And it's easy to, like, lie, too. Like, oh, they were a great guy. So many memories.
0: Yeah, you can talk very generically.
3: Yeah.
0: He helped me in so many ways.
3: Hi, Weed Man. He really had great weed suggestions. You know what I'm saying?
0: Yeah, yeah. It's gone too soon. How old was he? 97. Gone too soon.
2: Wow. 97. That's great.
0: Yeah. All right. But
4: what about just jumping into, like, hotels that serve continental breakfast? You ever just kind of like wandered in there and pretended like you were a guest?
0: That's a great idea.
2: I would.
0: Yeah, those hotels that have...
2: The
0: problem is you'd have to get up early and you stay up all night. It's very hard for you to get up. Yeah, because they serve the breakfast at like 7 to 10 in the morning. You're sleeping, right?
2: I never sleep. I never, ever sleep. Never.
0: Really?
2: Yeah, I can't sleep. I don't know why.
0: Here's a good question from Bozo, the district attorney. Who can name more NBA players, Weed Man or Lorena?
2: Lorena, definitely.
0: Current NBA players? I don't know. Should we, Coop, what do you think? 30 seconds each? Name as many NBA players as you can name? Have to be current NBA players. What do you think? Rapid fire game? Who says no? Anybody say no?
4: Yeah, I think we need like Lorena to not listen. While Weed Man does it first.
0: Well, we'll have...
3: We'll do it at the same time.
0: Well, no, because then...
4: Then you're going to hear some of his answers. Then that might have been ones that you know.
0: All right, so how about this?
2: I don't have any. I have none.
4: You can't name any more than Jalen Brunson? Any more current NBA players?
2: Not a lot, no.
0: You're ruining my game. I don't like that. So let's do the game here.
4: Lorena, you could just turn the speakers off, take your headphones off, and then I'll tell you when you can...
0: All right, hold on a second. So why don't we have Lorena go first? And Weed Man can't use any of the names she uses. How about that?
4: Well, that's going to ruin it.
0: You want Weed Man to go first?
4: Yes, yes.
2: I can't go. I don't have anybody.
4: Yes, you do.
0: Yes, you can. Stop. All right, listen, I'm going to set a timer. This is a rapid-fire game. Lorena, take your headphones off, please. I promised you. You're not going to curse, Weed Man, right? No cursing.
2: No.
0: All right. This is the how many NBA players can you name game. And Coop has requested that Weed Man goes first. All right. Lorena, headphones off? Yes. All right. Here, we'll put 30 seconds on the clock. You're on your way. And Weed Man, hippie, go.
2: Victor Wembanyama, LeBron James, Jalen Smith, Jalen Brunson. That's it.
0: 15 seconds. 10 seconds.
2: That's it. I don't have any more.
0: 5 seconds.

0: seconds. 3, 2, 1. All right. So he named three?
1: Yeah. Well, three and then
0: somebody who don't know who that is?
1: Yeah. I guess there is a Jalen Smith. He just threw out the most common NBA first name and the most common last name.
0: So we met. We'll give you four. Lorena, put your headphones back on. All right, Lorena, you can't. He mentioned the she didn't hear, right?
1: So you don't tell her what they
0: okay,
1: are.
0: Okay, I won't mention. Okay, 30 seconds, Lorena. Name as many NBA players as you can. 30 seconds on the clock. You're on your marks. Get set and go.
2: All right, Kareem Abdul-Jabbar.
1: No, current ones.
2: Oh, okay. Victor Wembanyama, LeBron James, Bronny James, Luka Doncic. The guy with the big brow. That counts.
1: No, it doesn't.
2: Oh, what's the
0: 15
2: Harden?
0: Seconds.
2: Harden.
0: What's his first name?
2: James Harden.
0: 5 seconds.
2: James Harden.
0: 5, 4, 3.
2: And then Caruso.
0: 2, 1. No, didn't get the first name. All right, so Weedman, you lost it. You helped her win the game, Weedman. You just gave her. You gave her James Harden. What are you doing, dude?
1: Isn't it kind of weird that the first two players that they named were the same?
0: Yeah,
1: same ones.
0: That is. Well, LeBron, you got it. He's been playing for 20 years, and Wembanyama we're talking about every night. All right.
1: Weedman said Wembanyama.
0: Oh, yeah. That's his evil side. Wembanyama. All right, I got to go. Weedman, thank you so much, Weedman. Great as always.
2: Kyle Kuzma? I had that one.
0: Alex Caruso, I think, was what you were trying
2: That's
0: to
2: That's what I was
0: yeah,
2: trying
0: yeah.
2: to
0: All right, it is the Ben Maller Show. Time now for the instant trivia. I'm a little late, so we'll get to the instant trivia, and then we will have, in its entirety, Maller to the third degree. So somebody named Colton Cowser became the first Baltimore Oriole player with walk-off homers in consecutive days since blank. That is the Instat Trivia, the answer. We'll get to it. We'll do it next. However, it is the B block, and what hour is it?
3: Number two.
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It is the Ben Maller Show, which is also on YouTube. 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We thank you in advance. 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Time now for the payoff on

0: with a bunch of bad stuff. Yes, other than that, it's going to happen. We're just counting down the days till June 2nd, and A.J. Brown will be hanging out with, not Diana Russini, but that other guy, Vrabel. Next!
1: Well, you and many others have said that whoever comes out of the Western Conference Finals will eventually go on to defeat the Knicks in the finals. Who do you think the Knicks would have a better shot of, an upset against?
0: Well, I would go with Oklahoma City. Wemby, when hitting on all cylinders, obviously is amazing, unstoppable. So if you go side by side, I would say that San Antonio is a bigger nightmare for the Knickerbockers than Oklahoma City, although they're not going to beat either one of those teams, so it's pretty irrelevant. Although you asked me the question, so I would say I would rather play Oklahoma City. Next!
1: Josh Allen was asked if there's any one thing that he does that really bugs his wife. He said when she reaches for his beard, he barks at her.
0: Yeah.
1: Ben, what's the one thing that you do that really bugs your wife?
0: Just eating food, chewing food. She, my wife has misophonia, which the sound of chewing annoys her. I don't even notice when I'm chewing food, but she gets very annoyed the way I eat certain, like chips or whatever. So we have to have music on and stuff like that. It's really awkward. So that's it.
2: All right.
0: How do we do, Koopaloop?
1: You pass this edition.
3: The Knicks are going to the NBA Finals.
0: They are going to the finals, DeSager. Look at DeSager. He's live. I can't believe.
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0: Hey folks, it's Joe, and you have heard me talk several times about my time in the classroom here in Lafayette Parish being a teacher, and throughout those years had come across students who had been experiencing or had experienced homelessness. And I'm here with David Owens of Gifting Grace Project to talk a little bit about the work they do assisting kids in Lafayette who are experiencing the same thing.
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6: And here's what you need to know.
7: The Knicks are going to the NBA Finals for the first time since 1999. New York completed a four-game sweep at Cleveland, 130-93. Karl Anthony Towns with 19 points, 14 rebounds. MVP of the East Finals series was Jalen Brunson. In the NHL, Carolina won in overtime 3-2 again against Montreal, this time on the road. In the East Final, it's 2-1 Hurricanes. Canes Monday night outshot them 38-13. To baseball, the Dodgers with 4 runs in the 7th beat Colorado 5-3. Philadelphia shut out the Padres 3-0 despite just 3 hits. 2 of them were homers, including Kyle Schwarber's 21st of the year. Houston pitched a combined no-hitter, winning 9-0 at Texas. Starter Tatsuya Imai threw the first 6 innings, 97 pitches, 4 walks. And the Yankees with a 2-run single in the 9th won at Kansas City 4-3. I'm Steve DeSager.
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9: Now don't, whatever you do, don't wander away. No. You cannot wander away. Welcome in the beginning of another hour of the Ben Maller Show. We are in the air everywhere. Neighboring, as we are, the perfect pocket snack, bite size, coast to coast, border to border, and beyond, on the vast and imposingly powerful microphones of FSR emanating live from the room, as in the jury room, where we deliberate the sporting news of the day. Guaranteed human from the world-famous Fox Sports Radio studios, where Queen Roxanne reminds us this hour made possible by our friends at Tire Rack. 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I see Tommy in Atlanta also very happy about that. So our lead this hour, we go now to the court system in the Dominican Republic, because there's nothing I love more than Dominican Republic justice. And that is where we go right now. A story that has been going on for several years, and we now have a resolution as the dark underbelly scandal of baseball has kind of ended. Let me explain. So you might remember there was a player named Wander Franco, a shortstop for the Tampa Bay baseball team. And Wander Franco was tagged as the next big thing in baseball, and the Tampa Bay Rays did something they don't normally do. It was out of character. Of all the players that have come through Tampa and not gotten paid, this was the guy they said, you know what, we got to pay this guy. He's so good. He's bubbling up with talent, and he's such a great character guy. We want this guy. So they signed him. They paid him one of those ridiculous contracts. And then he ended up getting arrested for apparently stooping an underage girl

Dominican Republic. So Wander Franco was declared criminally responsible. Now, listen closely here. So he was criminally responsible for, they say, sexual and psychological abuse of a minor. So you say, okay, that's it. You throw away the key. You're done. No, he will not go to jail. He's not serving a sentence. This is according to a Dominican judge making that ruling on Monday. You're probably saying, well, why would you do that? You said you're criminally responsible for this bad stuff and you're not going to jail. What's going on with it? So the judge, this is wild. So the judge said that Wander Franco, the baseball player, had been the victim of extortion and blackmail by the mom of the girl, the mother. This is crazy. So the mom, who I guess, if I read the lawsuit right, was pimping out her daughter. The mom was sentenced to 10 years in prison for sex trafficking her daughter and money laundering. Yeah, they always get you on the money laundering. All right, so that's it. Now, the court granted Wander Franco they're calling it a judicial pardon, saying that he was a material victim. Yeah, but not a legal one. So, I follow these kinds of things. I don't obviously pay much attention to the Dominican Republic justice system. I did pay attention to this because I was wondering how it was all going to play out, and this was not an outcome that I had on my bingo card. So let's try to unpack it. It's a good jumping off point. Let us discuss the question. How do you explain the $180-plus million baseball player Wander Franco and his pardon in a Dominican court, although they also, again, found him criminally responsible? So I've got WD-40, promo code, and Snapchat. And we will combine all of these things together, and we are going to have the alphabet. We'll go A, B, C, and then we'll give you the whole thing. All right, so number one. Yeah, it was, I'm going to call it a technical victory for Wander Franco. All right, a technical victory, the kind that still ends up with unemployment. That's what I'm going to call it. So the real story here is not baseball. The story here is the legal system in the Dominican Republic that just performed what I believe is the first full-body contortion act in a courtroom in some time. And if you smell, you can smell the WD-40. Now, why do you smell WD-40? By the way, you're not crazy. This has all the hallmarks of a lubrication payment, if you know what I'm saying. Some greasy palms. Mm-hmm. Now, I don't know. I don't know whether this actually happened. It's my opinion that for someone to get this kind of a sweetheart deal, more likely than not, there had to be some kind of envelopes filled with cash that took place, right? So that said, the pardon, as it was called by the judge, is not some kind of magic eraser. It's not a magic eraser. You can't unring the bell, buddy. You can't do it. Can't unring the bell. So you don't get declared criminally responsible and then walk back into the trop. Like, hey, what's up, boys? I miss you. And I've got some reservations here for brunch. And I'll go out and play in the infield for the Tampa baseball team. No. So the Rays, they don't need a judge. All right? They don't need a judge. They need a shredder for that contract, and they need to cleanse the computer, get rid of that on the web. So you'd have to think the Tampa Bay Rays, and Wander Franco's been in this weird holding pattern for the last couple of years. You got to think that's it, that they're going to end up just terminating him, and that's all. Now, from what I understand, the pardon doesn't change Major League Baseball's position here, and that's been set in concrete. And it's been dried for months. And this is a much different situation than Trevor Bauer. However, Rob Manfred's going to give him the Trevor Bauer power, if you will, who's outlawed from baseball and he can't play. And Yasiel Puig, who's playing, he's facing jail time and he's playing in some like amateur league in Canada. So he's got all kinds of stuff going on. But Major League Baseball discipline is coming like a thunderstorm in Florida.
fast, loud, and unavoidable. Just settle.

win, it'll pass over quick, and they're going to suspend him. This is what I'm hearing. Baseball is going to suspend Wander Franco, and then they'll just, that'll be it. That'll give Tampa Bay the option to get rid of him. Now, the question, though, we assume this is going to happen. You know what happens when you assume. You know what happens when you assume. So the other part of this, if you will, the other part of this is, and we keep the beat going, what happens next? So we assume baseball is going to suspend Wander Franco for an extended period of time, and that'll be how they handle it. What happens next in the Wander Franco story with the Tampa Bay Rays baseball team? So we've established that his career is porked, Wander Franco. Nevertheless, based on a minutes-long review of the available evidence, it is more likely than not that Wander Franco is going to lawyer up and try an old play from the Dallas Cowboys playbook in the 1970s. The Hail Mary. Going to try the Hail Mary throw. And Wander Franco's going to have some lawyers here. And you got to think this ends up in U.S. court and there will be lawsuits from Wander Franco's people as they try to get a slice of the pie. We're talking about a $182 million jackpot. This guy won the jackpot and then got caught doing this and now he's lost the jackpot. And so that's where we are. And so this is the legal equivalent, as I understand it, of trying to return a goldfish you bought from the pet store because it refused to bark. And they said, well, it's a goldfish. It doesn't bark. But I know. I thought it would bark. I'm returning the goldfish. Well, that doesn't make any sense. So the argument will be that, hey, the judge said Wander Franco is a material victim. So let me get into my victimhood posture. And so the judge said, hey, we're not sending this guy to jail because he's a victim. And they're going to treat that, the lawyers for Wander Franco, like it's a promo code to get a giant oversized cartoon check for $182 million. And they're going to try to drag the league into financial trench warfare is what they're going to try to do. However, I would argue that Major League Baseball, who has lawyers on retainer, Rob Manfred was a labor lawyer. That's how the weasel became the commissioner of baseball. So Major League Baseball's lawyers are already warming up in the bullpen, and they're ready to go on this. And they're going to highlight that the judge explicitly said that Wander was criminally responsible for sexual abuse and psychological abuse. That's going to be baseball's argument. And if you look at the standard baseball contract, which is available online everywhere, you can clearly see the morals clause in the contract, which is almost never used unless you want to get rid of a $182 million player, then all of a sudden you can use it. So there is no reality that I see, even in the multiverse, where the Rays or Major League Baseball cough up a single dime of that guaranteed money. And they'd have to go all the way to the Supreme Court, Wander Franco, to get any money. And they're not going to give that to a convicted sexual abuser and all that stuff. But the other problem is he couldn't even secure a visa. So he can't play in the major leagues. I don't know how long that's going to last unless they pay off some politician somewhere to get him a visa. So that's not going to happen. So good night, or good afternoon, good evening, and good night, we say. Now, final point. We shift away from the Wander Franco legal jeopardy, and we now move to Pittsburgh, PA, where the Bucco, somebody named Henry Davis, I have no idea who that is, Henry Davis hit the go-ahead solo homer in the seventh inning and raised the Jolly Roger as the Pirates sent the Cubbies to their ninth straight loss, a 2-1 win for the Pittsburgh baseball team. The better story is in the losing locker room. Question. Is it time? Is it time for the Cubs' highly paid manager, Craig Counsell, to hit the panic button outside Wrigley Field at this point? So I am nodding my head, yes. Hit that big button that says panic on it for the Cubbies. The Cubs are sliding like it's a slip and slide right now. And free falling, and at least they're doing it with some style. Nine straight losses. I am told that the Chicago baseball team from the north side is hitting 178
over their last 50.

0: 16 games. That upsets Yefimi and Tree in Chicago. They're both annoyed by that. And somehow, the Cubbies, because of this 9-game losing streak, they are closer to the basement of the National League Central than they are the penthouse, the presidential suite. They're closer to the very bottom than they are where they need to be in the playoffs. Now, Craig Counsell, who is getting like $8 million a year, he looks like a man secretly Googling symptoms of panic attack while the game's going on. And he's been giving the same gibberish after every game. He's got these talking points. Well, you got to hit better. You know, got to pitch better. Like, just giving the same crap. And if you look at the young core of the Cubs, and there was a lot of propaganda during spring training about how this Cub team was set up and they did the right things. They built the team the right way and they have a mix of veterans and young players and all this nonsense. And now you look at it and you've got Pete Crow Armstrong. We ripped him the other day. His $115 million contract hasn't even kicked in yet. And as soon as he agreed to that contract, immediately he has turned into a human screensaver. The young core didn't just crumble for the Chicago Cubs. The young core has evaporated like a Snapchat. It's just gone. And the lineup, which was supposed to be pretty good, has the testosterone of a scented candle right now. Now, some of the numbers are a little skewed. The Cubs have had some big performances at times this year. If you look at the overall performance the last couple weeks, it is not good. Dansby Swanson is on pace to hit 3 home runs. 3. Which back in the old days was just a good Friday and Saturday for a big league shortstop. Now, Dansby Swanson, who I think is hitting way under the Mendoza line. You've got cheating Astro Alex Bregman, who looks completely cooked. The Red Sox have made a lot of bad moves in Boston. However, getting rid of Alex Bregman and Rafi Devers, not the worst move. Devers sucks for the Giants. And Bregman, the cheater, looks like he's washed up. He's no longer a big bopper. He looks like he's got no pop at all. And you look at the roster, it's not a specific kind of suck. It's more of an all-inclusive kind of suck right now for the Cubs. The pitching is mid. The bats are missing in action for Chicago. And the mojo has gone haywire. It has gone haywire here. And this team, they don't need urgency. They might want to call the tow truck. They need some jumper cables at this point. And what happened to the fire in the belly? Where's the fire in the belly? They barely have a pilot light at this particular point. And the Cubs look satisfied. And it appears they are perfectly satisfied, this group, with just blah, meh baseball. And they're satisfied with all the excuses, and every team has players that get hurt and players that have this thing and that thing wrong with them, and so you just lean into that. And they seem to be satisfied with losing. It is the Ben Maller Show. We'll talk about that. Also, the Eastern Conference Finals are over. The Cavaliers quit. The Cleveland Cavaliers quit. Pathetic. Fireable defense. We'll see if the Cavs fire their coach. I don't know if the analytics department has anything to say. Kenny Atkinson will continue on as he worships at the altar of Big Nerd. He loves that. We also have the Spider Mitchell game. So if anyone wants to call and play the Spider Mitchell game and say, well, what is the Spider Mitchell game? Well, the Spider Mitchell game is out of context questions. For example, Spider Mitchell, can you describe your thoughts on the Chicago Cubs, Spider Mitchell? Apparently not. Is everyone sleeping in there? Did we all fall asleep? I think we did. Okay, everyone fell asleep. I guess we won't play the Spider Mitchell game. Anyway, it is the Ben Maller Show as we roll on here. What happened? Did we lose the soundbite? Am I losing my mind here? Am I just talking to myself? I don't know. Everyone's looking at me, giving weird looks. I have no idea. I guess we lost the Spider Mitchell game. Well, that was fun for one segment. Anyway,
1: that's ass.
0: Oh, there we go. 10 minutes late. All right, it is the Ben Maller Show. No point in doing it now. We will press on. If you'd like to be part, 877-99 on Fox, also on X at Ben Maller. That is at Ben Maller, and you can be part of the program. Time now, though, for the Maller Riddle of the Day, and here it is. Philadelphia Phillies star Bryce Harper has gone viral for how he blanks. Again, Phillies star Bryce Harper has gone viral for how he blanks. All right, that is the question, and

0: What is the answer? Again, Bryce Harper, Philadelphia Phillies star, has gone viral. Has gone viral for how he blanks. That is the Maller riddle of the day. The answer, we'll get to it. And we will do it next. However, it is the A blockity block. And let's see, what hour is it? See if this works here.
1: Number three.
0: Okay, that worked. Something's working. That's good.
2: That's ass.
0: There we go. All right. 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

0: 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We'll have Maller's Mountain of Money. 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If you'd like to play Maller's Mountain of Money, that'll be coming up a little bit later. You gotta know.
1: Welcome to the show there, idiot.
0: That's right. You gotta know names of baseball, basketball, football players, things like that. And if you want to be part of the show, you can call up that number right there for Maller's Mountain of Money. 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

0: can say hello to Lorena, the FSR tech queen.
1: Slide into my chat box.
0: There. And Koopa Loop, a Bronco fan. Your comments can and will be used against you in the court of sports radio. Time for the Maller Riddle of the Day. The Maller Riddle of the Day. Philadelphia Phillies star Bryce Harper has gone viral. Gone viral for how he blanks. That is the question. What is the answer? All right. Random Ryan in Carolina says how he puts mayonnaise on his hot dog. Boogity, boogity, boogity, boogity, boogity. What else do we have? Let's see. Ostrich Ant says for how he wears the Rolex watch that Pat O'Brien gave him out of a plastic bag. Yes, that is one of my favorite stories all time here at Fox Sports Radio. The great Pat O'Brien, voice of CBS Sports for all those years, worked here. And Pat saw me. I either didn't have a watch that day or I had a watch. And then he said, you need a better watch or you need a, I forget exactly what it was, but he said, I'll get you a watch. You want a watch? I said, sure. And he went out to his car and he got a plastic bag filled with very expensive watches and said, pick one. True story. Yeah. All they needed was batteries. That's it. Late night drug tester says dipping fries in mayonnaise is the answer. Who else do we have? Let's see. Can't read that on the air. Eating chicken fingers with a fork and knife from Ferg Dog. Page down. Let's see here. For using a two-story outhouse, guessed by King Rory. Let's see. Keith Ocho Texto says for half-assing certain things. Well, you got it right. I'm not going to give it away, though. What else? Alf the Alien Opiner says for how he pays for parking. Look at that. Alf having a field day with the AI. How he makes his bologna sandwiches from Rob the Goat Man. That's his answer. Eating upside down sloppy Joes from Nick. How he skates, guessed by Donkey Sausage. Who else do
1: we
0: have?
1: I like the sausage.
0: And Rebecca, the Rams fan, says how he sashays and runs on his tippy toes. That is the answer. 904 Ray says how he eats his menudo with wheat bread. What kind of bread? Yeah. How he roots for his favorite wiener. That's from JT the Wingman, who was a witness to the Indianapolis 500. I don't know if he was actually at the Weenie 500, but he did go to the Indianapolis 500. Doc Dan says how he eats bananas. Eileen in San Francisco says how he farts. Let's see, what else? Paige Dan, Bill said farts. Strokes his hair, Elmo after dark. Said that's the answer. What else do we have? Let's see, Paige Dan, I can't read that. All right. Do you have an answer, Lorena? The Maller Riddle of the Day. Philadelphia Philly star Bryce Harper has gone viral for how he blanks.
1: For how he wears his shoes two sizes too small.
0: Two sizes too small. Is that correct? No, that is not correct. The correct answer, Bryce Harper went viral for how he brushes his teeth. Yeah, specifically, just for the record, how Bryce Harper uses the toothpaste. Now, I was raised that when you brush your teeth, how do you put the toothpaste together with the toothbrush? Do you know how to do that, Lorena? Like, what's the proper etiquette for the toothpaste and the toothbrush?
1: Well, I get the toothbrush wet, and then I put a nice ball size of toothpaste. Actually, it's more of usually like a line across the whole bristles. And then I get it wet again to make sure the toothpaste really falls into the bristles.
2: Yes, I do the same.
1: And then I start brushing.
0: Okay, so Bryce Harper, he's decided his method. He did a live stream the other day, his pregame routine and all that, and Bryce Harper revealed that he puts the toothpaste right in the mouth and brushes the teeth that way. Yeah, direct on his tongue. He just
2: that's
0: right there.
2: Psychopath behavior.
1: Does that mean you start on your tongue?
0: Well, you have to put the brush on the tongue to get
1: or
0: the paste.
1: Or maybe he puts it on his tongue and then he rubs his tongue along his teeth to get the toothpaste across it.
0: It's possible. Possible, but this was a stunning revelation.
1: I'm gonna have to watch a video of this.
0: The internet has investigated here, and they're trying to figure out like who teaches that. Like I was taught that you take the toothbrush and you put the little stuff on there, and then you put it in your mouth and you brush your teeth. I didn't realize there was another way. I'm astonished that there's another way to do this. It's wild. Is there a third way? Like it's can only be two, right? There's only be two ways to do it. He just nonchalantly, he's like put his towel down, his toothbrush. He grabbed the, he did wash the toothbrush off.

0: And then he opened up the toothpaste, and you thought, well, he's going to put it on the brush. He didn't put it on the brush. He wiggled around the toothpaste a little bit, and boom, right in the tongue. Right in the tongue, just a little bit on the tongue. He then closed up the toothpaste tube, washed the toothbrush, and then started rubbing the teeth with the toothbrush. That's what he did. It's the move right there. All right, let's say hello to Dan, who's in Wisconsin, the holy land of the cheese curd. Hello, Dan. Welcome.
1: Yep. That's where I'm from. Hey, you know what? I live in a little community called Hartford. It's a half hour outside of Milwaukee. And I am a massive Brewers fan. And your take on the Miz is so, like, spot on. I ran a bar for many, many years in Milwaukee. And I fell into your show. I've been a listener forever. I've never called your show before. And the crazy part is, it's like I did a big shift change thing, and I changed careers.
0: Yeah, what do you do now? What kind of work? What are you doing now? What are you doing?
1: I am an equipment instructor for a DC in Oconomowoc, which I know, like, I'm not going to spell it, Oconomowoc. But anyway, so I do that now, and I asked what the hours were, and they were like, why do you have to know that? I said, because I can't miss the Ben Maller show.
0: No, look at that. No, that's dedication right there. My man, you know what, Dan? I'm giving you a golden ticket. You get a golden ticket. You get a golden ticket. We need that kind of loyalty.
1: Oh, man.
0: I love that, Dan. I love it.
1: Hey, Ben, it is well-deserved. And you, Coop and Lorena, you are the holy trinity. You guys just, man, you guys are like the Beatles, man. You just play great music. That's all it is, man. The thing I was going to say was, I think I told Coop earlier, because I was on hold for a minute, and we were talking about the Brewers, and you're absolutely spot on about the Miz. It's like, you know what? Yeah, of course. One day, you know, I'm going to be listening to play-by-play. Sadly, it won't be Bob Uecker. We have some good guys, but, man, Bob Uecker was the guy in this town. And when we were in Suckville forever, because the Brewers, obviously you know that, we went through such a drought, but he made it fun. Like, the Milwaukee community, the Brewer fans here are so loyal to our team. We love our Pat Murphy. Come on, man. He's the greatest manager in baseball, outside of Roberts, of course.
0: But well, I don't know. Roberts has great players every year. I do like Pat Murphy. Yeah. I like the way he seems like a regular guy that you could have a beer with.
1: Yeah. I just wanted to share one thing, and I didn't want to take away your space here, but There was this time, it was me and my twin brother, we had to be like 10, yeah. And our neighborhood ruffian friends, there was this golf thing that was happening, and we knew all these stars were going to be there, and that Bob Uecker was going to be there, and we wanted to meet him so bad.
0: Yeah.
1: So all of a sudden, we sneak through the parking lot, and we run into a chain link fence, right? And our little fingers are in the links, and we're just staring at all the stars. Leslie Nielsen, I don't have to say who that is to you because we're the same age.
0: Yeah.
1: And he goes, can't you kids climb? And Bob Uecker went, oh, my God. Like, he kind of rolled his head. And Leslie goes, oh, did I say something wrong? Bob, no, that's great, man. Let him come over. So we're all wearing our Brewer shirts. We crawl over the fence like squirrels running up a tree. And we go up to him. And Bob Uecker, he puts his hands on his knees. He goes, hey, so what's your name? You two look like twins. Boom, boom, boom. I see you got your Brewer gear on. I'm telling you, he was the greatest dude ever.
0: Oh, that's great.
1: I mean, yeah, he lived like 10 minutes from my house.
0: That's wonderful.
1: He was always around. He was a guy.
0: He's a somewhat normal person, is what you're saying. He was not a douche.
1: And that's why, that's why God blessed us with a guy like Pat Murphy. Because he epitomizes that culture. Like, we don't hate the Dodgers. We hate the Cubs. Trust me.
0: Well, doesn't Pat Murphy have a Uecker tattoo? Didn't he get a Bob Uecker tattoo?
1: And he has that personality though. It's like, we are game to game. We enjoy every single.
0: Right, again, though, just for the record, Dan, you loved my Miz take that you got to ride this. That's how the Brewers are going to do anything in the playoffs. They got to win every one of Miz's starts, and you can't baby him, right? Because he's going to get hurt anyway.
1: No. Do not bubble wrap a player.
0: Exactly.
1: Any player that bubble wrap by his will be named James Harden or whatever. You know what?
0: Yeah. Like, no, Kawhi Leonard, or Anthony Davis.
1: Yeah, there you go.
0: Exactly.
1: Absolutely, sir.
0: All right, listen, Dan, I appreciate your loyalty. You have your golden ticket, so use it in the next month or so. Thank you, Dan.
1: It's been a pleasure, sir. Thanks
0: for
1: so
0: listening.
1: Much.
0: I appreciate it. Look at that, Dan, the Brewer guy.
2: So respectful.
0: Yeah. It's Wisconsin kindness right there. Not

0: Minnesota nice. That's Wisconsin kind of. So we have to get, I think I'm going to visit my brother because he never leaves Wisconsin. So I'll have to probably get back there at some point. We'll see. I was looking at the Packer schedule. I was like, well, maybe I'll go to a Packer game. And then I looked at the prices of the tickets. I said, I ain't going to a Packer game. No way. Ain't happening.
1: We can sit outside the stadium and eat cheese curds.
0: Oh, we got a tailgate. That'd be fun.
1: Yeah.
0: I don't know about actually going into the stadium, though. And plus, they play like a lot of night games at home this year. And the schedule, it's a little dicey. Anyway, it is the Ben Maller Show. We have a game. We don't need to play the imaging. Let's welcome in our combatants here. We have Slug in Vegas, the hostess with the mostest. Now, the game is called Maller's Mountain of Money. Hello, Slug. Welcome.
2: Vegas, baby. Vegas.
0: Yeah.
3: All right. What's up, dude?
0: There he is, my man, Slug. He's got all the inside information from the great steakhouse in Vegas. What's up, Sluggy?
3: I was going to say, since we're talking about ex-managers and whatnot, that I got to tell you the time Sparky Anderson slapped me. Story.
0: You got slapped by Detroit Tiger managing legend and Cincinnati Reds legend Sparky Anderson. Were you being rude to Sparky? Were you?
3: No, it was at the Thrifties in Thousand Oaks, California. Yeah. I was in front of he was in front of me checking out in line, and I said, "Hey, Sparky, big fan. Can I get your autograph?" And he's like, "Yeah, sure." And he plays my autograph. And go, "Hey, the coaches over at TO suck. Why don't you come over and coach us?" And he's like, and then, you know, try to be playful, kind of slap me, but kind of slap me pretty hard where the people around us in line were like, "What the hell was this?" He's like,
0: that's good. He's having fun. That's good. I like that. I have my own Sparky Anderson story. I don't have time to tell it right now. It involves him driving. I do not have time to tell the story right now, unfortunately.
4: You did not.
0: Who do you want to, Coop's getting very nervous. Who do you want to partner up with there, Slug?
3: I'm going to go with you, Ben.
0: That's right. You're in it to win it. All right, hold on a sec. You're going to play our game. We have Manuel in Gardena, and he's one of the great longshoremen. Manuel, do you have an answer here, Manuel? Who do you want to play? I assume you want to play with Coop, not Lorena, or do you want to play with Lorena?
5: Well, I want to play with Lorena, but I'm going to do Coop on this game.
0: Okay, all right. That sounded awkward. Fair enough. What are the categories here, Coop, please?
4: All right, gentlemen, this is the Lenny Kravitz edition of Maller's Mountain of Money. He turned 62 years old today.
1: I love him.
0: Happy birthday.
4: The categories are It Ain't Over Till It's Over, Always on the Run, Fly Away, and Again. Slug, which category would you like?
3: Fly Away. I'll tell you, I saw that guy recently, and yeah, he looks great, dude.
4: Yeah, he does. Okay. All right, Manuel, do you want It Ain't Over Till It's Over, Always on the Run, or Again?
5: Going with the Lenny Kravitz and Yogi Berra, It Ain't Over Till It's Over.
0: All right. Very good. Gentlemen, hold on a sec. Put your phone on hold. Do not hang up. We will have in its entirety Maller's Mountain of Money. We will get to that, and we will do it next. However, look at the time. It is the B block, and what hour is it?
6: Number three.
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3: Good Lord, that's a lot of money.
2: Do you have what it takes to get to the top? Probably not.
0: And away we go. The game is all set. We have Slug in Vegas, and he is partnered up with me. He's the hostess with the Moses. He's put together a couple of big Maller meet and greets. Hopefully we'll do it again later this summer. And Manuel in Gardena, a show legend. He's been in studio here hanging out with us. He brings those really good sandwiches, and he's teamed up with Coop. Okay, we're going first here, Slug. I believe you picked Fly Away. Is that correct?
4: Yeah.
0: Are you dying? What is going on?
5: He took a bong rip.
6: Yeah.
0: Oh, okay. All right. Yeah, all right. All right. Well, that's called pre-gaming. He's pre-gaming for the bit. Okay, here we go.
4: It's called London Jelly.
0: These athletes all retired in their prime. In their prime. Are you ready, Slug?
4: Yes.
0: All right. 45 seconds on the clock. We're on our way. Go. Point guard for the 1980s Lakers.
4: Magic Johnson.
0: Yes. A quarterback for the Colts. He retired early out of Stanford.
4: Andrew Luck.
0: Yes. Wide receiver nicknamed Megatron for the Detroit Lions.
4: Calvin Johnson.
0: Yes. Defensive star for the LA Rams. He just retired a couple years ago out of Pitt. Big defensive Hall of Famer.
4: Donald.
0: Yes, correct. Jewish Dodger pitcher, left-hander from the
4: 90s. Andy Koufax.
0: Yes. Cubs second baseman of the 1980s. He had passed away.
4: Sandberg.
0: What's his first name?
4: Ryan Sandberg.
0: Yes, running back from Ohio State. He retired to become a doctor. He played with the Vikings and played in the 90s. Running back, generic name, wanted to go to...
4: Oh, man.
0: All right, we didn't get that one. That's fine.
6: 240.
0: Robert Smith was who we were looking for.
4: Robert, right? Yeah. That total generic name. I knew who it was, too, but I just couldn't remember the
0: 240?
4: Name.
0: 240?
5: Yep, 240. All right, Manuel. That was a good showing. Let's show him how it's
4: good,
5: done
4: though,
5: here.
4: I know.
5: All right, man. Well, we've got It Ain't Over Till It's Over, correct?
4: Yes, sir.
5: All right, man. Well, these athletes were involved in some of the greatest comebacks of all time. 45 seconds, let's go. Greatest quarterback of all time for the Patriots?
4: Tom Brady.
5: Big Poppy of the Red Sox?
4: David Ortiz.
0: Easy.
5: This guy was the quarterback for the Vikings. He's on the Falcons now, I believe. He was also... Yes. This guy was the point guard for the Cavaliers when they came back against the Warriors and LeBron James.
4: Kyrie Irving.
5: Yes. This guy is the sidekick to Nikola Jokic right now.
4: Jamal Murray?
5: Yes,
4: Jamal.
5: Yes. This guy was a backup quarterback. He was also the head coach of the Colts a few years ago.
4: Frank Reich.
5: Yes. This guy was the ace for the Cubs when they won the World Series.
4: Oh, man. Jake Arrieta.
5: Yeah!
0: All
5: That's
0: right.
5: how it's done. Let's go, Manuel.
0: Well, by the way, you got Kirk Cousins with the Raiders now.
5: Whatever.
0: Bad job by you. Okay.
4: Raider Nation.
0: All right. We're up, Slug. What do you want here? You want Always on the Run, or what is it? Again? Slug?
4: On the Run.
0: All right. These athletes frequently change teams, okay? You ready, Slug? 45 seconds on the clock. Are you ready, Slug?
4: We're on our way.
0: And here we go. Known as the Beard, he's with the Cavaliers right now.
4: James Harden.
0: Yes. Straight Cash Homie, wide receiver for the Vikings and the Raiders and the Patriots and all that. And the
4: Randy Moss.
0: Yes. The all-time assist king for triple doubles, played with Oklahoma City, was on the Clippers, the Lakers, misses a lot.
4: Russell Westbrook.
0: Yes. Named

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A reminder that if you are ever away from the radio or you can't find the show, you're in a foreign land somewhere far, far away, we recommend the iHeartRadio app.

0: A fat pitcher for the... Ah!
1: Sorry.
0: I took a shot.
2: Yeah, it was a good shot. Matt Stairs was the one.
1: Yeah, I should have got it.
2: All right. Really, I think 340 is the score, guess. Right? All right, man. Manuel, let's go with... we got again here. These athletes have won back-to-back championships.
3: Let's do it.
2: All right, 45 seconds. Let's begin. Quarterback for the Chiefs.
3: Patrick Mahomes.
2: Yes, quarterback for the Cowboys, who won a bunch in a row.
3: Troy Aikman.
2: That's right. We won this game already.
0: Well, no, you've not. No, you're quitting. He's quitting, Lorena. That means we win the game.
2: We won.
0: You gave up. You quit the game. No, we won. You quit the game. You're a quitter.
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19: Carolina's up 2-1 in the NHL's East Final after winning in overtime at Montreal 3-2. In the NBA playoffs, the Knicks completed a 4-game sweep in the East Finals, winning at Cleveland easily 130-93. Knicks were up by 45 points in the fourth quarter, and they had a 20-0 run in the first half. Karl Anthony Towns finished with 19 points, 14 rebounds. Jalen Brunson was named series MVP. To baseball, Houston pitched a combined no-hitter in a 9-0 victory at Texas. Milwaukee 5-1 over St. Louis. Winner Jacob Mizorowski with 12 strikeouts in 7 innings. He threw 100 miles an hour 57 times out of his 96 pitches. Baltimore in 13 innings beat Tampa Bay 9-7 with 4 runs in the bottom of the 13th. Pittsburgh sent the Cubs to a 9th straight loss 2-1. Dodgers 5-3 over Colorado. I'm Steve DeSager.
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23: A Golden Domers paradise. Welcome in the beginning of another hour of the Ben Maller Show. We are in the air

0: 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The Knickerbockers are into the NBA Finals for the first time since the 90s. Holy crap, they've sucked for an entire generation. And they're in the finals. Everyone's all excited. You know, the over-the-top bullcrap out of New Yorkers, so they're convinced they're going to win, and this is all going to be wonderful, and they're never going to lose again. They've won 11 straight playoff games. We had some great audio last night from Cleveland. James Harden thought he played well defensively. He's the reason the Cavs blew a 22-point lead in Game 1. By the way, the Cavs played about, I would say, 40 minutes of quality basketball in the Eastern Conference Finals. They had a 22-point lead with about 8 minutes to go in Game 1. And from that point forward, they were outscored by 99 points the rest of the series. They quit. You don't fall behind by 45 points if you're trying. They were down by 45 points in the game last night. Yikes. All right, we're not talking about that. And we also have the Spider Mitchell game. If that audio is working, I don't know. The Spider Mitchell game, he gave us a great quote when he discussed how the Cavs are playing. We're going to use
1: that's
0: that
1: ass
0: out of context. So if you want to play that game, feel free. Our lead this hour, though, from South Bend. There's never a bad time to talk about the Golden Domers, ever. So Coach Marcus Freeman recently revealed exactly why he said no, no, no, no, no to skedaddling off from South Bend and into the National Football League. As you may or may not know, Marcus Freeman was in negotiations with multiple NFL teams. He had some dinners with NFL owners. He was seriously contemplating saying bye-bye, bye-bye to the Golden Domers and going off to the NFL. So if you didn't hear about this latest revelation, perhaps not, Freeman said in a recent interview that he wasn't ready to leave the Fighting Irish, saying that he, quote, loves South Bend. Freeman is 40, and he was laying it on thick, extra thick. He was really saying, though, the NFL offers were not good enough. That's how I interpreted it. Anyway, that's a good jumping off point, so let us discuss the question. How do you pick apart the words of Marcus Freeman not being ready to leave Notre Dame for the NFL? So I've got waiting room, catwalk, and fruity pebbles. And we will combine all of these things together. And for Attilio, we will give you the gabagool and a little side of the baba ganoush. We're going to throw that one in there as well. Now, to kick off. All right, so can we just stop the love letters from Marcus Freeman? Okay, Marcus Freeman did not turn down the NFL. He simply deferred his eventual trip to the NFL. The whole I love South Bend routine, right? It's just code. It's code for the NFL did not sweeten the pot enough. Because let's be real, you don't go out and meet with multiple NFL owners and teams if you weren't contemplating going to the NFL, right? If he loves Notre Dame so much, why did he even listen when the NFL owners were courting him, playing footsie?

Marcus Freeman in the first place. Like, this wasn't a display of loyalty. This was a masterclass in leverage with a capital L. And when the money and the team don't line up, and that was the case here, then you go back and you say, okay, I'll stay in South Bend. Right? Collegiate independence, which is what this is, suddenly feels very comfortable. Why wouldn't you do that? It's the Price is Right rules, though. The Price is Right rules on this. Everyone has a price. Everyone, every man, woman, and child has a price. And Freeman just hasn't heard his yet. And at some point, he will. Otherwise, he'd already be on a private jet. He would have gotten one of the 10 jobs that opened up in the offseason. We know that. Instead, it appears he is waiting for the perfect gig. Because he knows that he can wait. He's got a little time. He's 40. That's a young pup in the coaching game. And Notre Dame is the safest, most lucrative waiting room. Gold-plated. Everything's gold-plated at the waiting room in South Bend. And so why would you leave that? He's going to be a name that pops up every single year, unless Notre Dame just completely falls off the map into the abyss. And every year there's 8 to 10 jobs that open up. Now, he's from Freeman. He's from Hoover Heights, Ohio, which is where they have the Buc-ee's outside Dayton, where we had a little road trip, Robbie, the Mariner fan, and Queen Roxanne, and Can't Close the Deal, Neil, and his kid. We went up to the Buc-ee's right there. That's where he's from. So he had the Browns job. He didn't want that. Why would you want the Browns job? You'd rather coach at Notre Dame. The Bengal job hasn't opened up in a couple of years. Is that the job that he wants? Does he want to coach the Bengals? Who knows? There is a job out there. You don't have to rush right now if you're Marcus Freeman. You can handpick the gig. Going to hang out. It's just like coaching in the NFL at Notre Dame anyway. You're paying players. You have to keep players happy every year. They're free agents. They can enter the portal every year. That's the way it works. All right, now furthermore, you go to Vegas. Vegas, baby, where Slug is hanging out and all the boys in Vegas. So the Raiders' first overall pick in the draft, the one that doesn't enjoy the purple drink, Fernando Mendoza, revealed recently that he was pissed off with the NFL. What? Now, this guy is about as exciting as a bowl of vanilla ice cream. This Fernando Mendoza, he was upset with the NFL. He claimed he had to miss practice, he said, and he was mandated by the league. All the top rookies are handpicked, and they have to go out to the NFLPA rookie premiere in La La Land. And so he was upset that he had to leave Vegas and go out to L.A. for this rookie premiere. So the question, Raiders quarterback Fernando Mendoza, annoyed, flustered that the NFL was forcing him to attend this rookie premiere. How does that sound to you? Well, thanks for asking. So it sounds to me like Mendoza comes across as the ultimate hardo, like you're trying too hard, dude. We get it. You want to present yourself as Mr. I love football more than everyone else, and I'm going to be at every practice, and I'm the greatest, and I practice more than anyone else, and I love practice. And by the way, spoiler alert, according to Pro Football Talk, you didn't miss a single OTA, not one. As we understand it, the NFLPA event, this was about a week ago, ended on a Sunday. OTAs started on Monday. So that means, if the math on that is correct, that Fernando Mendoza is faux mad. Not real mad. He's faux mad about being forced to do the one thing that did not interfere with practice. Not a game. Practice. All right. And go model the uniforms. That's what these things are. The rookie premiere is a chance to go out on the catwalk. Right? Model uniforms for Panini. And everyone else here, this is what happens when a college star or someone deemed a star just because of where they were drafted enters the NFL ecosystem. I think we all know that, right? You go from hero at Indiana to please sign these 600 trading cards and other memorabilia so we can chop them up and put them in boxes of sports cards. Who says no? Like, the NFL is not so much a sport. It's a Fortune 500 company with jock straps and shoulder pads. And the rookie premiere is orientation day at Apple.

Now, welcome to the orientation, and here's what's going on. You're not a quarterback there. You are a model. Again, you're on the catwalk, and you do a little pirouette, and you shake your tushy, and that's how you do it. The algorithm demands it, and it's content creation combine, if you want to go that direction. CCC, content creation combine. And it's 3 days of what? Photo shoots. You've got that. You've got jersey unveiling. You've got autographs to sign up the wazoo. Trading card factories. TikTok choreography designed as a special insider access feature for the NFL rookies here. And from the NFL's point of view, Fernando Mendoza is not a football player. He is inventory. And can they get the long-suffering Raider Nation to dust off their MasterCards and buy the Fernando Mendoza jerseys? Because it's part of their inventory, and they're trying to figure out how many jerseys they need to buy, how many are they going to sell, the whole thing. If Mendoza hates marketing now, if he's bothered by the marketing now, wait until he realizes that the NFL is about 40% football, 60% photo shoots, and 100% business. I know you're using funny math on that, Maller. Just bear with me. All right, last thing. That Kansas City. We go. Update on wide receiver Rashee Rice, currently staying at the Gray Bar Hotel. It's an all-inclusive experience. Your meals are taken care of. You have a gym to work out in, and you have access to television. It's just like being on a boat. Except, can't really go home at the end of the day and all that. Anyway, so the story, I saw this bouncing around, and I thought, wait a minute. So we saw a story that said the Chiefs have, quote, no plans to give Rashee Rice an extension before the start of the season. So let's stop right there. Let's hit the pause button right there. So the question, why would the Chiefs ever even consider giving and forking over big money to Rashee Rice, the wide receiver? All right, so this is one of those things. Let's just toss anything out into the black hole, and we'll see if people click on it. And it's like, okay, I need some bait. What are you trying to catch? I'm trying to catch clicks. Okay, let's do that. Let me see if I can get in the algorithm. So I'm going to throw the most absurd story out, and it's going to be that the Chiefs have no plans to give Rashee Rice a contract. Thank you, Captain Obvious. Thank you. Why would they? They wouldn't. They wouldn't. Rice is not on the naughty list. Okay, he's not on the naughty list, Rashee Rice. He's the poster child for the naughty list at this point, playing legal whack-a-mole while the teams scout, defense attorneys. Like the Chiefs are like, well, let's get him a really good defense attorney. We'll get him out of this. And he's already gotten out of trouble a little bit, and then he couldn't stay away from the weed, so he got back in trouble. And so that's where we are. If Kansas City extends him right now, Andy Reid would have to be cuckoo for Cocoa Puffs, enjoying a bowl of Fruity Pebbles and Lucky Charms all mixed together in one giant cartoon cauldron of milk and cereals, all mixed together. Now, keeping it real here, Rashee Rice, the wide receiver, has been in more courtrooms than film rooms in recent times, and 30 days in jail is not what they mean by off-season conditioning. Although you can get a great workout in, you can certainly do that. You simply cannot trust Rashee Rice. That's the issue. He's out of the bubble of trust. And as of that, you can't give him any guaranteed money, and you can barely trust that he's going to hold on to the playbook and not sell that to some other team to try to make some money. And he's not in the ring of fire. He's the house band playing the ring of fire at this point. So if he ever hopes to secure the bag, Rashee Rice, long-term extension, then a lot of crazy things are going to have to happen. Right? Next offseason, he needs to pass the schnoz test. Now, what is the schnoz test? You got to keep your nose perfectly clean on and off the field. And you don't hound out, you don't fork over or hand out extensions to people that have been deemed liabilities unless you're really dumb. I don't think the Chiefs are dumb. I don't think they're dumb. They're dumb, dumb, dumb. It is the Ben Maller Show. If you want to comment on any of this, you are more than welcome to be part of the show. We take your calls at 877-99 on Fox. That's 877-99-99-66369 as we fire off the old

0: Maller ballistic missile into the night sky. And on X, at Ben Maller. That's at Ben Maller if you'd like to be part of the program. And straight ahead, an NBA star playing the victim card. Where have we seen this before? Playing the old victim card from the bottom of the deck. We'll get to that, and we will do it next.
1: That's ass.
0: That is ass. All right. However, it is the, you know what it is? It's the A block, and we need to open up the Lorena Theater on iconic Ventura Boulevard in Sherman Oaks, California, because I don't know what hour it is. Let's see if we can find out. What hour is it?
2: Number four.
0: All right, save your voice. There's two live reads this hour, so yeah, you get to pace yourself.
2: Drink some hot tea.
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0: Maller and you. It is the Ben Maller Show. You know, you have options, not good ones at this hour. We're glad you found us, and we're here every day. Yeah, if you like us, we're here every day. If you don't like us, we're only here 5 days a week, so who cares? But we're here every night into the early morning hours, and we're hanging out with you. And if you'd like to be part, you don't have to. Just eavesdrop in, spy. Put your ear to the wall and hang out what's going on. Hang out, listen what's going on.
1: Oh, yes! Yes!
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1: That's $25,000 alpaca.
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2: That's ass.
0: Sailor Lorena, the FSR Tech Queen.
3: Hi, Bill.
0: No chatting. And the Koopaloop, a Bronco fan. That is a Bronco fan. Your comments can and will be used against you in the court of the Maller Militia. So please act accordingly. So I'm a little disappointed. I was hoping the Spider Mitchell thing would take off. It did not take off. We had so much fun years ago with the Dave Roberts game. Out of context, Dave Roberts, where he said, I really liked him in that spot, and then we did that for like a month where we just threw out random rude questions to Dave Roberts. And so we have the Spider Mitchell game, and Spider Mitchell, who famously last night said after the game that, well, he said, Spider, how'd the Cavs play?
2: That's ass.
0: Yeah, all right. And so out of context, it's a fun game to play. Fun game to play. Hey, Spider, what do you think of Shohei Ohtani? What do you think?
2: That's ass.
0: Really? That's kind of rude. Interesting. All right. So there you go. You have some fun with that if you would like to play the game, and we'll take your calls. Also, coming up later this hour, we may have rapid-fire fun facts, which are always great. I got an NBA star playing the victim card from the bottom of the deck. And Cite the Bite, the great sports radio mystery. We go back to the phones, and we say hello to Ryan, who usually is in San Diego, and he's hanging out in Mexico right now. Hello, Ryan. Welcome.
4: Yes, I got deported for about 6 months. So, anyway.
0: Well, you're hanging out in Rosarito. Man, what beautiful Rosarito. Huh? Nice.
4: Right on the beach.
0: Solid. All right.
4: So, man.

0: Well, he's a legend, first of all. That was a great drop when you asked who you wanted to play with, but we'll move on.
1: Well, do you want to say hello to him? He's online if you want to say hello to him. You want to say
0: Manuel.
1: All right, hold on a sec. Manuel and Gardena, say hello to Ryan Manuel, one of your fans here, Manuel.
2: Hey, what up, Ryan? Appreciate it, my brother.
1: All right.
0: You took the words out of my mouth when Ben asked who you wanted to play with.
2: Oh yeah, man. Hey, and she's a lovely lady and a real person. Trust me,
1: man. My apologies. The real deal. My apologies to her. Okay. All right, Ryan. What do you got, Ryan?
0: Latina Heat.
1: Ryan, what do you got?
0: Latina Heat. All right. First of all, I want to bring up Artie Moreno. I think Gladiator. You know, the thumbs up, the thumbs down. Now, he sold the crowd. When he took over the team, remember, he lowered the beer price.
1: Yeah, he's a man of the people, Artie Moreno.
0: The Angels were winning. The Dodgers were not. The Angels fans loved him as an owner.
1: Are you not entertained? No, you're not entertained. The team blows. You know, nobody's entertained by that team. They suck.
0: Exactly.
3: That's ass.
0: I mean.
1: That's right.
0: Anyway.
1: Good job, Spider.
0: So I wanted to bring that up. Okay, last thing. I know you're a fan of Lee Ilya's drop.
1: Single greatest rant of all time. 85% of the world's working.
0: I'm going to disagree.
1: The other 15% come out. No, you can't disagree. That's a greatest rant of all time. 85% of the world's working. The other 15% come out here. It's a playground for the blank blanks.
0: Earl Weaver's rant when they asked about why he does not have team speed. And then they asked, hey, why is Terry Crowley not your full-time DH? And his response was, Terry Crowley's lucky he's in the majors. Cut by the Reds, cut by the Braves.
1: Yeah. No, I know.
0: If you haven't heard it, it's on the same it's on the Jim Healy show when they
1: It's on YouTube. It's an old, it was never broadcast. They did a fake manager's corner, the coach's show before an Orioles game. And he just, yeah, it was real. It's good. It's solid. It's not as good as Lee Ilya. It's not. And that's it. I mean, it was pretty funny when he was talking about some woman in a rose garden or something like that. I forget the line, but it was whatever it was. I remember laughing at that. All right. Well, enjoy Mexico, Ryan. All right. Thanks, man.
0: I appreciate it. I'll be back in San Diego in about 6 months.
1: 6 months, man.
4: Viva Mexico.
1: Viva Mexico. Now, we used to have a guy that worked at a hotel in Rosarito who was a big fan of the show. And he haven't heard from him in a while. I hope he's all right.
5: That would be a fun place for a meet and greet.
1: Rosarito, yeah?
5: Cheap margaritas.
3: I don't know.
1: Coop's not so sure about that. You know, I have a relative that retired, and she lives in one of the resort towns in Mexico. She's trying to get me to... She's really old, and she wanted me to go see her, and I haven't done that. I have a question, though. So I've been away a few days, and I came in here, and I noticed the door stopper to the studio is not there anymore.
5: It's broken. I know. I went in there on Monday, and I was like, oh, there's no stopper.
1: Yeah, and on the old studio, as I make my way around the old building here, there's also one of the doors that doesn't have a door stopper. So
5: interesting.
1: What is going on here?
5: Two at the same time.
1: Yeah, like what is happening? Did there a memo that I don't check my company email because they get rid of that when they fire you? So I don't check my company email. Is there a memo that went out saying, hey, we have these giant bank vault doors in here that are very heavy?
5: Very.
1: And
5: heavy.
1: So we usually leave them occasionally. Some of them will be left open. Did anyone explain in management why they decided to get rid of the door stoppers? Because I could go down to Home Depot right now and buy some door stoppers and put them right back on.
3: Well, the one here in this studio was broken. It would not, like, stay up when you left it up. It automatically fell down.
1: We sell a pill for that, Coop. There's a pill.
3: It was broken for a long time. But, I mean, there's one of those little plastic
1: door stoppers. That's a piece of crap. You know that's a piece of crap. You know that's a temporary solution. This is a long-term problem. And I'm annoyed. I would like to call HR for me, Coop. I'd like to file a complaint. This is annoying me, these doors. Let's say hello to Hollering James, who's in Minneapolis, Minnesota. Hello, Hollering James.
6: Hello, baby.
1: You sound normal. You're awake. You're not sleeping.
6: I'm creeping. I'm sleeping.
1: Would you like to say hello to Blind Scott?
6: Do I have to?
1: No, you don't have to because he's not on hold. I was psyching you out.

0: that's a fake. I psyched you out.
1: You psyched me out? Oh, Benny, why are you psyching me out, man?
0: Would you like to play the Spider Mitchell game?
1: I would love to.
0: Okay, ask Spider Mitchell a question. Go ahead.
1: Okay. Spider Mitchell, how many quarterbacks in the NFL league became number one their first year?
2: That's starting ass. Quarterback. That's ass.
0: Hey, timeout. James, I don't think you understand the game. That's the worst question you could have asked Spider Mitchell. That's the worst.
1: You know?
0: No, you should have asked. I'll give you an example. Hey, Spider, what are your thoughts on how the Twins have played this season?
2: That's ass.
0: See, that's how you do it. What do you think? What do you?
1: What are your thoughts on how the Twins are playing this weekend?
2: That's ass.
0: Ask him about Kyler Murray. Go ahead, Hollering James. Ask right. Spider Mitchell about.
1: What do you think about number one starting quarterback for Kyler Murray?
2: That's ass.
0: There you go. That's his breakdown. Send that
3: Donovan
0: out.
3: Donovan Mitchell, how are Hollering James's phone calls?
2: That's ass.
1: No, come on, Ben.
0: I didn't do that. That was Coop. I didn't do that. I had
1: another question.
0: What?
1: Who do you think was all-time great running back for the Minnesota Vikings? Won two-time MVP.
0: James, you are so bad at this game.
2: That's ass.
0: James, your questions. Well, Spider, how would you classify Hollering James' questions?
2: That's ass.
0: Okay. Do you understand, James? James, you're asking five-part questions that are complicated. They're simple questions. To play the Spider Mitchell game, you don't have to go that deep. It's a stupid game, is what it is. Do you understand?
1: I believe the game is stupid, but then so am I.
0: James, you're not supposed to say that, James. It's a bad job by you. Because we have advertisers that want to hear we have the smartest audience in the world, the most educated, the brightest, the best, all of that. Best means as good as all the rest.
1: But I'm not too smart. I had to beg and plead and give Jack money for gas to come out there and see you at the Mermaid.
0: Here we go again. I know. Do you remember what year that was, the Maller meet and greet in Minnesota? What year was that?
1: I say 2000 and I say 22, 23.
0: That seems about right. 2022. Yeah, that's about right. That's 4 years ago. James, that's 4 years ago.
1: I won a golden ticket.
0: No, you didn't win. Let me ask Spider Mitchell, did he win a golden ticket?
2: That's ass.
0: Okay, apparently not.
1: You don't like me. See, nobody likes
0: don't
1: me.
0: Don't play the victim. I don't want anyone playing the victim. Cares. I wasn't raised That's with the victim. Ass. I wasn't raised with the victim bullcrap. I don't like it. It bothers me. It annoys me.
1: Who's annoying me?
0: Yes, you're annoying me.
1: Why am I annoying you?
0: I just said why you're playing the victim. You're not a victim.
2: That's ass.
0: James, nobody else will put you on the radio, correct? No other radio shows will put you on. We're the only show that puts you on. Is that correct?
1: That is correct.
0: Exactly. Because every other show and radio thinks you suck. We love you because you're my friend, and we put you on, correct?
1: Yeah, but you know why, Ben? And let me tell you why. That's correct, but you know why?
0: Why is that?
1: Because you're the only one that understands me because you know I'm bipolar.
0: That's right. Well, I get you. And I've met you. And I met you, and I thought I was looking at a giant bowling ball when I met you.
1: Yes, you were.
0: Exactly.
1: Right. You know what, Ben? You had dinner with me, and you came to my table.
0: That's right.
1: You took time out of your busy schedule to sit down with me.
0: James, you're ruining my reputation. I'm a douche. Don't make people think I'm smart. They're not going to like me. Okay? Don't make people think I'm smart. All right.
1: You know why they have to like you, Ben?
0: Why is that?
1: Because you're the one that hosts the number one. Right time.
0: Yes.
1: Radio
0: okay. Number one. All right. Thank you, James. You've been on way too long. Coop's going to kick me in the nuts if I keep you on any longer. Let's go to Mike the Leprechaun, who's in the Boston area. Hello, Mike the Leprechaun.
4: I fell into a burning ring of fire. I was at the Cape all weekend, Ben, and it was pouring rain.
0: Why would you go there if it was pouring rain? What are you doing? You should have looked at the weather app.
4: My hotel had an indoor pool, and I booked it for one. My hotel had good Guinness and good fish and chips. By the way, did you barbecue yesterday?
0: How was the suntan lotion? Did you have good suntan lotion? Did you have no?
4: Well, not for the Cape, but yesterday it turned sunny, and today it will be 86.
0: I did not barbecue. I was watching baseball games all day because I'm a loser and I, for some reason, think I have to watch these games even though I don't talk about them. And then I watched a basketball game at night. So that's what I did.
4: Yes, I watched that too.
0: Congratulations. You know what? I'm going to give you a cookie.
4: I love a golden ticket.
0: No, I said a cookie.
4: What did you say? There's a package coming from Lorena.
0: Spider Mitchell. She gets enough mail. I don't get any mail. Hey, Spider Mitchell,

0: What do you think? What do you think of Mike the Leprechaun getting a golden ticket? Is that, should I do that?
1: That's ass.
0: Okay, apparently not.
2: I have a question for him.
0: Go ahead.
2: Can I ask him?
0: Yes, hurry up!
2: Finally, how bad do the Red Sox suck this year?
1: That's ass.
0: There you go. All right. It's a fun game. I think we're not playing this enough. It's a wonderful game. And
2: another question. Last one.
0: Oh, my God.
2: Are you smarter than a leprechaun?
1: That's ass.
0: Okay, apparently not. All right, thank you. There's Mike the Leprechaun there. Had a nice weekend in the rain. I guess they couldn't cancel his hotel room. So why would you go to the Cape if it's raining all weekend? Anyway, NBA player playing the victim card from the bottom of the deck. That would be Jaylen Brown, who is bitter and broken that he was not named first team All-NBA. The Boston Celtic player upset. Now, how do we know this? He went on social media and went on a little rant, and he complained and laid out. His argument here, Jaylen Brown, was essentially that he doesn't play Mr. Nice Guy with the media, and so he was punished not being a first-team All-NBA player. And that's his theory here, is that that's why the media did not vote for him to be a first-team All-NBA guy. So that's what he's saying. And to that I say, bullcrap. Bullcrap. Now, he had a great year for the Celtics, had a wonderful year. Who are you going to take off the All-NBA first team to put Jaylen Brown on? Give me the argument. I don't see anybody. Say hello to Manuel in Gardena. He wanted to yap some more, I believe, Manuel. Hello, Manuel. Welcome.
3: Hey, Benny. When are you guys going to let me come and bring you guys some sandwiches, man? I'm down.
0: All right. We'll have you. We'll set something up. We'll have you come in. We love Manuel. He can come hang out with us, right? Yes. Everyone, all right. Thumbs up. All right. Good. Yeah, we'll set a date, and you'll come in here and hang out with us. It'll be wonderful.
3: Yeah, I'll even let you guys let me know what you want this time. I just want, I know you guys were browsing the menu last time.
0: Well, that's you got me a turkey. A turkey sandwich was really good. So I got that last time. I enjoyed
3: that. They got lasagna. They got pizza. They got all that good stuff.
0: Nice.
3: You know what I mean? So. Hey, but hey, Ben, man,
0: what's
3: the problem with you and Dave Roberts, bro? I mean, the guy is the best manager in the game.
0: No,
3: Ben.
0: Stop. No, he's not.
3: What's the issue?
0: He's got a loaded roster. Let him go coach with a crappy roster. Let's see how he does.
3: It's not going to happen, man. He's going to be here for another 15 years.
0: Oh, I know. He'll have every record for wins by a Dodger manager. He can break all the Sorter's records and all the other Dodger managers and all that. And they're in the playoffs every year, and they go to at least the NLCS every year. At least Ohtani's coming around. That's good to see. Ohtani, the last 10 games, he sucked for a while. He's hitting .429. He's back. Ohtani is back.
3: Yeah. Oh, the Dodgers are going to three-peat. But, hey, can I ask Spidey a couple quick questions?
0: Yeah, hurry up, quickly.
3: Hey, is San Diego – what's your opinion of San Diego as a city and a franchise?
1: That's ass.
3: Okay. Also, Poppy's picks. What is your verdict on Poppy's picks?
1: That's ass.
0: Well, that's some shocking commentary from Spider Mitchell. Thank you, Manuel. All right, we'll get you in here. There's the great Manuel from Gardena here in Southern California. It is the Ben Maller Show. We have Sight the Bite, the great sports radio mystery.
1: It's pretty good.
0: Sight the Bite. Pretty good. Yeah, pretty good. So we'll have Sight the Bite. We'll get to that, and we will do it next. However, look at the time. So I know it is the B block. Let's go back to the very busy Lorena Theater in Sherman Oaks, California, on iconic Ventura Boulevard. Let's see if we can find out what hour it is.
4: Number four.
0: Phone's ringing. Do we have to pay extra? Is that extra?
4: Yes,
0: is that,
4: double time for the second show.
0: Okay. Contact management. I'm sure they'll get right on that. 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

0: Bill Miller and you. It is the Ben Maller Show. We are hanging out together here. Been here all night long, bloviating under the cover of darkness. And if you're just getting up early, many of you tell me that, hey, I get up, I gotta beat the traffic. That's what grown-ups do. And you happen to be on, so I hear you. 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Holy crap. It's big. 1.4 seconds. Amazing.
1: It's time now to Cite the Bite, where we play random generic sound bites. You know, inane sports and entertainment cliches spoken by so-called experts. And you try to tell us who's doing the talking.
0: It is Cite the Bite, the great sports radio mystery. You already knew that, though. It's not really a secret. It's just the way we do things. So we will rush through Cite the Bite. Someone from sports the last 7 to 10 days. See if you can figure out who it is. Could be a coach, a athlete, media person. Let's go to the audio tape.
2: I'm honored.
0: Okay. So I'm honored. I'm honored. All right. Is that Raiders wide receiver Henry Ruggs? No, really not. Is that Chiefs wide receiver Rashee Rice? 0-2.
2: Wrong.
0: Is that Spider Mitchell?
2: Wrong.
0: No.
3: That's ass.
0: No, I'm sorry. Okay. Will anyone get this right? I am going to go caller number 5. Anyone want Lorena?
4: Caller number 2, Ben.
0: Number 2. No chance. No chance. Koopaloo.
3: Caller number 5.
0: Caller 5. Play it again.
2: I'm honored.
0: Okay, let's go to Cite the Bite right now. We start out with Chris in Boston, who's in the leadoff chair. Chris, you are my caller number 1. Chris, who is this mystery person in sports?
5: That's former Red Sox third baseman Tim Nehring.
0: Oh, Tim Nehring. That's a good name. Decent offensive player. A little pop. Not great, but wrong. All right, thank you, Chris. It is not Chris Nehring. Let's try Coach Russell, a award-winning coach from the Orlando area, and he is up next here, high school football coach, the great Coach Russell, on Cite the Bite.
6: Hey, good morning. I'm going to go with Shea Gilgeous. Alexander.
0: Is that the star SGA of OKC? No. But thanks for playing. Have a wonderful day there, Coach Russell, in Orlando. So it's not SGA, and it is not the great Tim Nehring. Random. Chris always calls up with random old Red Sox names, which I kind of like. I like that. 877-99 on Fox, if you know who it is. Play it again, Lorena. Play it again.
2: I'm honored.
0: What's the clue, Coop?
7: He was raised Mormon.
0: Okay.
2: I'm honored.
0: Congratulations. All right. Let's say hello to Eeny, Meeny, Miney. Let's go to Kaz, who's in Fresno. Hello, Fresno Kaz. Welcome.
8: Hello. Hey, Ben.
0: Hello.
8: I'm so bad with names. I think it's the quarterback for the Giants, Jack

0: I can't believe I can't remember.
1: You think that's Jackson Dart? Is that who you think it is?
0: Yes, Mr. Dart.
2: I'm honored.
1: Is that? Oh, look at that! We got a winner. Caller number three, you won, Kaz.
3: I said two, right? Oh,
1: hey, you said two.
3: Darn it!
0: Can I ask Spider Donovan a quick question?
1: Yes. Go. Oh, yeah. Hold on. You won a golden ticket, so congratulations on that.
4: And I got a golden ticket.
1: He wants to play the Spider Mitchell game. All right, play the Spider Mitchell game, Kaz. Go ahead.
0: Two quick questions.
1: Yes.
0: Oh, what is that strong, pungent odor I'm smelling right now?
1: What is that, Spider?
5: That's ass.
1: Oh, my God. All right.
0: Whoa. What's another name for the glutamus maximus?
5: That's ass.
1: Oh, look at you. Two for two. How much fun is the Spider Mitchell game? Is that not the greatest game?
5: That's ass.
0: It's a good game.
1: Everyone looks.

0: to Dallas and win all these games. And he said, what do you say, Coach Spoelstra?
1: Wouldn't have it any other way.
0: Wouldn't have it any other way. Which is, we ran that in the ground, too. That was, that's years ago. That's 15 years ago. We ran that thing.
2: That's ass.
0: That's right.
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5: The Knicks are going to the NBA Finals for the first time since 1999. New York completed a four-game sweep at Cleveland, 130-93. Karl Anthony Towns with 19 points, 14 rebounds. MVP of the East Finals series was Jalen Brunson. In the NHL, Carolina won in overtime 3-2 again against Montreal, this time on the road. In the East Final, it's 2-1 Hurricanes. Canes Monday night outshot them 38-13. To baseball, the Dodgers with 4 runs in the 7th beat Colorado 5-3. Philadelphia shut out the Padres 3-0 despite just 3 hits. 2 of them were homers, including Kyle Schwarber's 21st of the year. Houston pitched a combined no-hitter, winning 9-0 at Texas. Starter Tatsuya Imai threw the first 6 innings, 97 pitches, 4 walks. And the Yankees, with a 2-run single in the 9th, won at Kansas City 4-3. I'm Steve DeSager.
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7: 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Here's Brady Quinn, LeVar Arrington, and Jonas Knox.
15: And away we go on a Tuesday morning. It is two pros and a cup of joe, Fox Sports Radio. He's LeVar Arrington. That guy's Brady Quinn. I'm Jonas Knox. You can always find this show on the iHeartRadio app. You can always find us on hundreds of affiliates all across the country. 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And how are you?
16: Happy post-Memorial Day to everyone out there, man.
15: Yeah. You know,
16: feeling good.
15: Welcome. Good.
16: Yeah.
17: Hope everyone was able to give the all the respect and all the praise to those who have fought so bravely for our country, those that still do. So, but I got to be honest with you, man. It would have gone a lot better had two of the teams that I root for had better performances. So, Notre Dame lacrosse got off to a hot start.
16: Yeah,
17: they ripped off 3 goals right away and gave up 11 unanswered. Which doesn't happen often in lacrosse, especially not in a national championship game. And just couldn't quite come back. So give credit to Princeton. 25 years since their last national championship. And, man, they were good. Their goalie was outstanding, too. And one of those examples of a guy who waited. Didn't start to his junior year. And he was like a damn brick wall back there. So
16: it's interesting. It was Memorial Day yesterday.
15: Sure was.
16: And
17: yes, it was.
16: The Cleveland Cavaliers.
15: Oh, jeez.
17: That was the other team.
16: Played. Yeah, I know. I just figured I'd throw it out there on a day where we were honoring those who have fallen. Just coincidentally, man, the Cleveland Cavaliers became a team that has now a season to be memorialized because it's over.
18: Cleveland!
16: It's a wrap. Sayonara. Adios. Hasta luego.
15: This is so rude.
16: Holler back. And I don't mean it like in a celebratory way. I just mean it in a way where, you know what?
19: Bye, Felicia.
16: We got a 2-2 series.
15: Can't you just lose a sex change bet and be a good sport about it?
16: I just don't understand.
20: The Cleveland Cavaliers
8: win this series, I'll get a sex change.
16: That's AI.
17: I mean, it sounds good now.
16: I said that about
17: this. It sounds good now, but that was the Eastern semis.
16: I'm going to be one series off.
15: Can't you just be a class act for once, LeVar?

0: I mean, come on.
1: Can we talk about a team, though, that if you were to watch the Eastern semis, all right, I don't know how you can watch their Game 7 performance versus Detroit and then watch what happened versus the Knicks. I guess you chalk it up to Game 1, like they just, I can't say what I want to say, but they just blew it all out there. Like, that was it. That was all they had in them. And after that, it was just a bad matchup, bad. Yeah, I mean, how else would you describe this?
2: A BTW? Is that what you're trying to get at there?
1: I don't know. I have to go into acronyms.
2: Well,
3: what do you mean by that?
0: Did you mean BBW?
2: No.
0: Oh, I'm sorry.
2: Definitely not. Leave James Harden out of this. B-A-W-G? Once they lost, you know when that series was over?
0: When?
2: Was it Sam Merrill who hit that shot at the buzzer at regulation that didn't go in? It was halfway down and then rolled out. And
1: that was it.
2: That, like, literally a completely different team from that moment on. it's like, okay, we'll just have it, guys. It's yours. I thought for sure they would come out, maybe at least have a lead at the end of the first quarter last night. Maybe there would be some sort. And it was like early on, the Knicks knew, oh, this is a wrap. All we have to do is hit a couple of shots, step on the gas, and it's over. And it was just not a great performance.
0: I'm going to come back to coaching and the job that Mike Brown did, the adjustments that have been made that you saw take place in the first game. They just didn't look like a team that was prepared to be able to win the series, to be able to take in the moment of being in the Eastern Conference Finals. And it was like, for one moment, you're like, huh, like, this is a team that, again, coming out of the first round of the playoffs, the way that they had played their schematics defensively, the way that they played offensively. Brunson was very aggressive. He led the way as the leader. It was clear to say that this was one of the more dangerous teams. I went on the limb and said this is the most dangerous team in the playoffs this year.
1: It's a limb. I mean, they're the one seed, but it's definitely a limb.
0: Yeah, well, I think they're chokers.
1: Buddy, I think OKC is dangerous.
0: Yeah, that's why I think that's not going out on the limb, actually, is to say that the Knicks are the most dangerous team in the playoffs. Most people would say it would be San Antonio or the Thunder. It would be a West team. Anyway, my point is that looking at Cleveland in that first game, I really felt as though if James Harden could somehow find a tad bit of magic left, if his flickering of the glow, you know, like Shogun Harlem and The Last Dragon with Bruce Leroy, if he could show just a little bit of a flicker, they would have turned this thing into a series. They went into New York. They played well in game one. I did not see the dominance of the Knicks taking shape like this the rest of the way. And I attribute that to sound, proper game planning. It just didn't look like Cleveland had any answers for the adjustments that they made defensively. They limited them in so many ways that you didn't even need a dominant performance from Jalen Brunson in yesterday's game. It was a very balanced attack. It was very, very well spread out. And what you did see yesterday that you hadn't really saw too much of, which you didn't see a lot of, and if you see more of this in the next round, it could be a Knicks year to win the championship, is Karl Anthony Towns getting aggressive on the offensive side of the floor.
1: He was zesty last night.
0: He was extra zesty.
1: I kept thinking of you guys.
0: Threw them hips and squeezed on through and put it in the hole.
3: What do you mean by that?
1: He hit a three and took it to the rim, and I was like, boy! That man looks zesty out
0: he
1: there.
0: He was stretching it out.
1: his facial expression.
0: Straight down the lane.
1: The basket, man. It's like it's almost like he has this look of a child that, like, he did something that he shouldn't have done, but he's proud that he did it. It's like a weird Weird dynamic.
0: Because he doesn't do it often enough.

0: it's almost like he surprises himself. Like, yeah, I really do still have it. and he was on. Listen, if he can find that balance of being on from the outside, because when he misses from the outside, I feel like it makes the game and the pacing of the game and the way you're able to defense the Cleveland the New York Knicks is much easier to solve the code. Okay. But if he's making it from the outside, then it opens up that lane for him to drive it if he's aggressive, and it opens it up for everybody else as well. So, I mean, if he can not shoot himself out, it's a dangerous team, man. Super dangerous.
1: They've won 11 straight. I mean,
0: dangerous, bro. Yeah.
2: It was actually funny going before game four. I believe Cleveland had the worst record you could have while still being alive at this point in time in the playoffs. But I think I'd point to a few things. I mean, you just talked about James Harden. Minus 55 in plus minus. And so for people who don't know what that means, the simplest way of explaining it is their team, when he was on the floor, basically spotted the other team 55 points.
1: Is that bad?
2: I mean, kind of sounds like a detriment to the number one seed in the East. Yeah, it doesn't help too much. And we talked about this with games one and two. He was obviously a liability on defense. But what I learned last night is he's a little bit delusional too. Patty?
3: You know, obviously they dominated us 4-0. But, yeah, I don't know if I can necessarily answer that question. Just because genuinely I do feel like we are the better team. But, you know, series-wise, you know, it didn't show it. So it's a tough question to answer.
2: Yeah, no, you're not the better team, James. Not only are you not the better team, you guys have problems, all right? You guys have all sorts of problems. For example, your head coach, he's trying to apply analytics in a manner that doesn't make sense to anyone in the free world, but maybe analytic geeks, which you just set them back 1,000 years. Patty, do we have that sound?
4: Analytically, I think we've won the I said 3 out of 3. We're 2 out of 3. And the expected, I don't know if you guys follow that. Is it an expected score? You know, and we won 2 out of 3. And I know you're looking confused, but
5: No, I'm not.
4: There is really, I think last night it was, the expected score was like 1 point or 2. Us shooting way below expected, them shooting way over. And I know no one wants to hear that. I think you guys like hearing it. I know, you know, general public, no one wants to hear that. Everyone's outcome based. And, you know, sure, I get that too.
1: Oh, jeez, man.
2: What other base is there, Kenny? What other base is there? You're down 0-3 and you're trying to make some sort of analytical argument that you guys won 2 of the 3 in expected score? So there's your world you're living in where you can't figure out a way of getting James Harden not to be a mismatch the entire series in this analytical world where you keep telling your guys, hey, guys, we won 2 or 3 in the expected score. And then there's reality, everyone else is living in. Right? Like the one where all the celebrities show up and they sit at courtside and they watch the game. And Cleveland probably's biggest takeaway was Taylor Swift came to a game, even though they're getting blown out every game. I mean, that is the extent of it. I don't know that I've heard a better argument for a guy digging his own grave and making it very clear he should be assistant coach.
1: Mm. Yeah.
2: I mean, that's the reality of it, because that doesn't resonate with the locker room. And it's while Charles said this at halftime of last night's game. Patty?
6: Kids at home, if you want to see what the word quit
7: means, oh, come on, Chuck.
6: To give up. The verb of that is cavaliers.
7: Oh, come on.
6: This is what you see.
7: You think they quit or the Knicks are just that good right
6: now? No, they were down 29, Kenny. Kenny, look, this is just effort here. Come on, man. This is just effort.
7: Come on. Oh, my God. Lamont is on fire.
8: Are we sure it's only 26-3 in fast break points? And Shamit, by the way, hit 3 out of 3. He's got 10 out of 11 from deep in this series.
6: How do you give up 23 fast break points and a half?
8: Actually, 26.
6: Come on.
8: Right?
6: You know, Ernie.
2: Cut the sound, Patty. You're good, Patty. We don't need to play this forever. Look, points off turnovers, okay? Fast break points, rebounds. They were negative in every single category. And in a home elimination game, that's what you show up with? I mean, maybe I should have read the tea leaves as a Cavs fan watching game 6 in the last series.

0: when they didn't show up versus the Pistons then, but they came around in game seven. And it was the Pistons that threw in the towel. That was an awful performance in every capacity, from the players to the coach. There's no culture. There's no backbone there. That was pathetic. Trust me. And this is coming as a Cleveland fan, a guy who's played as a quarterback for the Cleveland Browns. There wasn't even any effort to it. There's one thing, if you could say they went down swinging, that wasn't anything close to it.
1: I just think it's sad that, again, coming, I have been consistent with going with teams that Donovan Mitchell is on. When he was in Utah and he was with Gobert, I was like, man, this is a team that can do it. Like, here we go. They fizzle out. Let somebody knock them out. Let somebody take them out. In some way, somehow, you look at Donovan Mitchell and you can tag it on Donovan Mitchell some way, somehow. Same thing happened last year. It's like, all right, I mean, I don't want to say it's because of his play. It's because of his health. But nonetheless, it's something that derailed the team that he was on. It's like always something in some way, somehow, is connected to Donovan Mitchell. Not this time. Not this time. Donovan Mitchell did everything possible for his team to be able to compete in this series. And the sad and unfortunate thing about that is maybe Evan Mobley, maybe that's it. Jared Allen disappeared last evening. Wasn't much of a factor. James Harden could be, you know, I know Brunson got MVP of the series, but, you know, James Harden might have finished second in balloting for MVP for the Knicks. It's just sad to see a guy of his caliber have to live with the fact that he tried to single-handedly pull through these games and had very little to no support in doing so.
2: The guy who had the worst series of all by far and away is Kenny Atkinson. I mean, it's look, I'm always very careful about, like, when you see a coach do something or you're questioning a decision, it's like, well, there's got to be more to it than that. There's got to be more to it. They're behind the scenes. They're in the locker room. They've forgotten more about this sport than I'll know. So I always try and tread lightly with that. But you're watching, going back to game one in real time, and you don't have to be an expert. You can just have been watching basketball for 15 minutes, and you could see, hey, they're tired. They probably could use a timeout here. Like, hey, that's not X's and O's. You had the timeouts. And for whatever reason, Kenny Atkinson just wouldn't call the timeout. And you just watch the lead dwindle away and dwindle away and dwindle away. And it's day one basketball stuff to where, hey, if a team goes on a run and they start getting hot, if you want to protect that lead, call a timeout and slow things down. It's day one stuff. Didn't do it. And it was, as we've said before, that was the series right then and there. And then you get back to Cleveland. Like, game two is irrelevant. Game three was irrelevant. All of it just was birthed in game one with the decision-making there. They never recovered. Donovan Mitchell's talking about, well, you know, we were, you know, played with our food in the previous series, and we were going seven games in that series and seven games afterwards. Well, who's responsible for that? It just, that's as bad of a look for a coach as you can have. And then to try and explain it away with the analytical stuff afterwards. I mean, the players are going to get opportunities. James Harden, you know, whatever people feel about him, they feel about him. They felt that way for years. But this was a really revealing, kind of a jarring reality about Kenny Atkinson. You look at it and go, I don't get any of it. I don't get the decision making. I don't get the analytical stuff. I don't understand any of it. And he had as bad a series as anybody possibly could.
1: I'll just put a period on my thoughts on Cleveland, because I did give credit to coaching and guidance for the Knicks. And it's interesting that you would bring up coaching for Cleveland. I would say the punctuation point to what you're saying is that, with all of those things being said, where was, like what Charles Barkley alluded to, where was the fight? Where was

0: as the belief that you guys can win? Where was the resolve and the belief that we saw you use in the Pistons series? Again, the question was posed, are the Knicks that good, or is Cleveland playing that bad? And I think you got to look at it and you got to say, if a team is able to advance to the Eastern Conference, they did something right. Like, you can't say you advanced to the Eastern Conference by luck. It wasn't luck that you actually could come back and win three games straight to put yourself in a position to advance and make me lose a bet where I would joke around the way that I did. It's not,
1: oh,
0: that's
1: joking?
0: Not by, yeah, of course I was joking.
2: If the Cleveland Cavaliers win this series, I'll get a sex change.
0: Yeah, you could tell by my voice I was joking. Anyway,
3: I don't know. That sounded like the more reassuring LeVar.
0: It was like, yeah, very, very convincing, huh? Like,
3: that was the
0: very,
3: that's the tone
0: clear
3: I'm used to when you're selling something, all or you're right, doing a read. I mean, yeah, it sounded like you were unbelievable.
0: Yeah, that's, they sold it though. And I think that's if you're really going to focus in on what would be the storyline moving forward in terms of what do you do moving into the future, where do you go with this Cleveland Cavaliers team? I think we brought up the idea that LeBron James could be an interesting solution for the immediate future. I think this is a team that is ready to win right now for the time being if you perceivably see this same group of guys coming back. But you have you also have to look at the fact that was there truly a void of leadership in a moment where they needed it most? And you would have to come away from the game, whether it's fair or not. I think you got to come away from this game and from this series and scratch your head on if you're clear that this coach did a great job of guiding and leading and preparing this team for the series.
1: Yeah, you did win two series and you beat the one seed last round. So there is that.
0: There is that.
1: You know, you just didn't win one the next series.
0: And it was bad. You got swept. That's bad. That's, yeah, not, that's, there's no way you could come away from that saying that that's a good thing.
3: It'd be one thing too if it was competitive. Outside of game one, it wasn't competitive. And even if you go back to the overtime of game one, it felt like, to Jonas's point, like when that three for Merrill didn't go in, that was it. Like that was all they had. And their back was broken and they could never really recover.
0: Spinal.
3: The tough thing talking about next year is their salary cap situation.
4: Spinal.
3: Is such a mess. They're severely over the cap and they're operating deep into the luxury tax territory. So they've got to make a long-term commitment on Mitchell, which I don't know after this, because I think a lot of things come into question. Yes, he is your star, he's your best player, but that clearly wasn't enough and not even close to enough. And then if you kind of step back even further and say, well, he does all the right things, he says all the right things, but is it ultimately enough to help him get a championship? I obviously not, because whatever was being said in the locker room, whatever was being said on the sidelines or in between these games, it wasn't enough. It just wasn't. And so he needs more help. And the problem with that is James Harden was the help. And now they've got to make a decision on him. And he's, you know, got, I believe, a player option. And he's expected to opt out, which, again, puts everything kind of open in terms of that. They got to figure out if they're going to change up the roster, what they do, what is going to happen with Evan Mobley? Like, I don't know if he's going to be involved in a trade to get another star somewhere else, if they see enough value in him as far as his growth. There's a ton of questions. And mind you, you might be having someone else making these decisions, not Kenny Atkinson, with the way this series turned out. I feel like I'm not trying to live in the moment, but if ultimately Dan Gilbert, who's going through his own health issues, and I think is put so much into this run with the paying for the season ticket holder fans to go up to Detroit and the buses and everything else, I look at this and I go, I don't know if he's going to be patient. And going back to just the coaching schematics of all of it, forget the analytics. I mean, to the point about the timeouts, I mean, what are you saving him for? So you could draw up a great play at the end of a game? I mean, how is that working out? You have to be in a game to actually draw up.

0: any sort of play in those moments. And they were never competitive enough because they're just, you know, more concerned about the expected score. But was there ever a thought to like, hey, maybe James Harden playing a bunch of minutes isn't our best chance in this series? Like, there's matchups where that's the case in every other sport. Like in baseball, for example, we put in pinch hitters. We take out a pitcher because we want a certain matchup. And even though that pitcher may be one of our best, maybe we want a lefty versus a lefty. Maybe we want to change up the way the batter's going to see that pitch coming in. In football, there's guys who all the time, it's a bad matchup. Okay. We're not going to run at him. We're not going to throw at him. We'll do everything we can so he doesn't impact the game. Sometimes in that case, you might be saying, well, if James Harden's the guy they're going to pick on for four straight games, and we don't really make any defensive adjustments that are impactful, eventually you got to cut his minutes. And maybe he's not playing quite as much. And say, yeah, maybe we want to try to play a lower scoring defensive game and not try to go blow for blow with the New York Knicks because we can't do that. We're playing 4-on-5 on defense. I don't care if it was Schroeder, Max Strus, anyone else, Sam Merrill, someone, Wade, anyone else that could have given you a better opportunity taking on Brunson more consistently instead of just sacrificing your entire series because James Harden can't play defense and can't win that matchup.
1: Yeah.
0: Like, that's coaching too.
1: Yeah.
0: So it's hard because you make it to the Eastern Conference Finals and you'd like to give them credit for it. It was such a disaster that I think the problem is if you ever get there again, that's lingering in the back of your mind. You're like, oh, here we go again. And so it does set up for LeBron to come back. It does set up for them to come back, take over and say, hey, we won a championship, whatever you guys want to say about the bubble boy in LA, in Miami. When I came back here the first time, I'll bring you one, but you got to let me take the controls. That's what they're going to subject themselves to this offseason.
1: Yeah, he's going to be back. That's what it seems like. It is Two Pros and a Cup of Joe here on Fox Sports Radio. LeVar Arrington, Brady Quinn, Jonas Knox with you. We are going to have the usuals coming up later on. We do have another edition of In Case You Missed It. We're also going to have a special FSR IR for a Tuesday here coming up in hour two of the program. And we've got the leftovers. Pete Prisco's going to stop by. You think Prisco's going to be nice, or is he going to try and take some pot shots over the Cavs losing? I think he's going
0: to
1: be...
0: Oh, it's going to be great. Yeah. That's going to be fireworks. Can't wait to watch this. Yeah. 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
1: So up next, somebody really blew an opportunity. We're the ones that'll be suffering because of it. We'll explain why that is right here on FSR.
0: I want to be honest with you about something. 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

0: Yeah.
1: Yo.
2: Yeah.
3: Yeah.
2: Yeah. Cut it. Cut it. Cut it. Cut it. It's the Cavs song right now.
4: These prices way too high. Yeah.
2: Cut it. Cut it. Cut it. Them bricks is way too high. You need to cut it.
3: Come on, Patty. Sing it,
1: yeah,
3: Patty.
1: Yeah, yeah. Cut it.
2: Cut it. Cut it. Cut it.
3: Yo, you got it in your headphone? You about to drop a verse, Patty?
1: Yeah, I got some snare on my headphones right now.
3: Come on, turn the snares up. Give me that freestyle.
1: You took the line, Var. You took the beat.
0: It is two pros and a cup of Joe, Fox Sports Radio, LeVar Arrington, Brady Quinn, Patty, Jonas sweet. Knox with the hair. We are going to have another edition of In Case You Missed It. That'll be yours coming up here in about 12 minutes from now. But right now, it is time for the Tire Rack play of the day.
5: And the clock ticks down from 8 to 7 to 6 and all the way to 0. Final score in game 4, 130-93. And the New York Knicks are on their way to the NBA Finals. For the first time since 1999, the Knicks are Eastern Conference champions.
0: 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Sure did sound like there were a lot of Knicks fans there that game last night. Seemed like there was a...
2: I think it was Timothy Chalamet.
0: He looked like he was about to cry after the game. On the court, seeing Jalen Brunson and
2: I thought everybody. I saw him getting into a verbal altercation with someone else from Cleveland, which I kind of feel like actors need to be careful, because I don't know that you'd survive versus anyone from the real world. I think you live in a world where, like, got stunt guys doing some stuff. I know you train for some of these roles, but it's like, I don't know, man. That guy who's laying brick, you know, every day, I think he might smash your face in. I'd probably just walk the other way.
3: Not Tom Cruise.
0: Mm-mm.
2: Well, Tom Cruise also could be riding a horse in the Belmont coming up.
3: He is short. I was just joking, honestly. I just wanted to call attention to Tom Cruise and how he runs in every movie and makes it a point that, you know, he does all of his stunts and all those things.
2: Hey,
3: you know,
2: I told you, bro. Last Liam Neeson movie I saw, I was like, can't do it. But like this, I don't know if he owes someone or something. But man, them making that guy work the way he's running these movies, I mean, they're trying to speed it up too to make him look a little faster. It feels like it's like cruelty to old people. Yeah. I'm serious.
3: And
2: I feel like he's playing some of these roles because he's like a
3: Pay attention to his crotch when you watch his movies. I mean,
2: whoa. I don't know who you're talking about.
3: You said Liam Neeson, right?
0: Yeah.
3: Yeah.
2: Not Leslie Nelson.
3: No, Liam Neeson.
0: Yeah.
2: Yes, but that came from Jonas.
0: No, it did not. How is this still going on?
3: It's a real story.
2: It's a real story.
3: Yes. You now watch his movies and say, does he have tinkles?
0: Because he pisses himself. Hey,
2: The Cleveland Cavs look like Liam Neeson last night.
0: It looked like his trousers.
3: Tinkle Cavaliers. Dang.
2: You ain't lying.
3: My pants Cavalier.
0: Knicks fans are so obnoxious, man.
3: Potty pants Cavaliers.
2: Oh, screw that. I love it. Hey, Knicks fans, do your thing. Oh, you go off, man. Enjoy.

0: this moment. Enjoy this team. You're in the finals. You got some extra rest while the two West teams beat each other up. To LeVar's point, I think they're a really tough matchup for anyone. They just the style of play and everything, man. I love it. Mike Brown's done a hell of a job. He's been there before. I'm excited for Knicks fans. People can say whatever they want about how they operate, how they act. It's your moment. Go ahead and wild out, act however you want, because I don't know how often it's going to come around.
1: Jonas Knox, wet the big Cavaliers.
2: I
1: need a new sheet, Cavaliers.
2: That's.
1: I'm so embarrassed that this isn't sweat, Cavaliers.
2: Hey, it's a true story, man. Bless her heart. She did everything in her power to try and get me convinced. No, you were just sweating because it was so hot in here. No, I'm sorry. There's no way around this.
1: I couldn't believe that they wanted to keep dating Cavaliers.
2: I told her, hey, look, I get it, man. You know, there's a language barrier. There's all sorts of stuff. But this is at the top of the list. You know, I just pissed your bed and I'm in my 30s. I'm so sorry. I don't have to tell you. Dead sober, too. Like, no excuse.
1: That's very alarming. It's truly an alarming
2: I was just so tired. I don't know what happened. And I just, but man, what a dream. I was, you know, in a lagoon in Hawaii, and it was just, you know,
1: can I have a self-deprecating moment? Because I don't want you to be alone. I don't want you to be alone.
2: Listen.
1: It just made me remember a time. There was this one time that I ate food that didn't agree with me. And I was hanging out with a buddy of mine. And in my sleep, I dropped a bomb so bad that it woke me up. It woke me up. And I clearly had to go ahead and drop the kids off at the pool, right? Now, that's not the bad thing. The good thing is I dropped a bomb. It woke me up. And it's like, it startled me. It was like that valid in your sleep startled me. And woke. So I'm like, I hope I didn't, you know, mess myself up I'm sleeping, right?
2: Fart, you're like, down on the ground.
1: It should have been a casual just get up and go to the restroom, handle it, come back. But she was awake. She was awake. She was wide awake watching TV. I just acted like it didn't happen. I still had to get up and go handle my business like I would have. But it was so embarrassing. And that's what that made me, it reminded me of. Like, I was like, man, I'm sitting there like, I hope I didn't, like, mess up the bed. Like, that's how big of a bomb it was. Like, one of them, like, you know, when they release the cows, you know, they got the gas build up. And
0: the sheets are, like, flapping.
1: Bro, it was bad. And it was in my dream. It was so bad, I heard it in my dream.
2: What was the dream? Like, you were...
1: I don't even remember. I was so peacefully asleep, though. I was peacefully sleeping, bro. And it was such a violent deal. It woke your boy up. And like I said, it would have been okay, but the fact that she was laying there awake.
2: God.
1: Yeah, we never saw each other.
2: It's just, you know.
1: That was one that got away, too. I mean, I'm happily where I'm at, but that was one. Hey. Who knows what the potential of it could have been, you know what I mean? But that was the one that just it shook everything up, man.
2: You know?
1: Anything
2: can be an alarm clock. Just depends. Depends on what gets the job done.
1: Only if it gets you both to wake up. And that's good.
2: It's just
1: get the job done.
2: But yeah, congratulations to the Knicks.
1: That
2: you know, Eastern Conference championship banner will look nice right next to the in-season tournament banner right up there at Madison Square Garden. It's been a while since they put anything up there. So congratulations to the New York Knicks. On to the NBA Finals. 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Up next, it's another edition of In Case You Missed It right here on FSR.
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13: It's Two Pros and a Cup of Joe, Fox Sports Radio. LeVar Arrington, Brady Quinn, Jonas Knox with you here. Coming up top of next hour, a little over 10 minutes from now. Somebody's really concerned about the current state of affairs when it comes to the National Football League. We'll get into that for you right here on FSR. 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
13: Guys, in case you missed this, there's a little bit of a, I don't want to say controversy, but I think people are a little confused because they're not sure if we've been doing it wrong or this guy's been doing it wrong. Bryce Harper, formerly of the Nationals when LeVar was in D.C. covering the team, now with the Philadelphia Phillies, posted a, I guess, live stream of his morning routine when it comes to brushing his teeth. And I was always told you put the toothpaste on the brush and then you take care of business. That's what I was told. Bryce Harper puts the toothpaste in his mouth first, wets the brush, and then goes to work.
15: Yeah.
13: So who's doing
15: savage
13: it right?
15: Move.
13: Who's doing
15: savage
13: it right?
15: Savage move.
13: Here? It is.
15: I like what Harper's doing. I think it puts a different twist on it. You know, it allows you to kind of get that toothpaste spread evenly instead of wasting it all on the first couple teeth. Once you put it, I mean, think about it. Once you put that toothbrush in your first couple teeth, you're wasting it all. So I actually like his move.
16: How? Where does he put it his mouth?
13: You put it on your tongue.
15: He swishes it around, man. Yeah.
13: So you probably, I mean, it eliminates halitosis.
15: Move. I love it.
13: I can't imagine there's a breath issue.
15: You're a big halitosis guy, huh?
13: I'm looking out for everybody.
16: But isn't halitosis on your tongue?
15: Hey, Jonas.
13: Yeah.
15: Brush your tongue, all right? Brush your tongue.
13: I'm aware.
15: I just like when you get so mad at people.
13: I want to know if this is the norm because I've never heard of this before. But again, I didn't find out until about 2 years ago in talking to my dentist where they said you do the mouthwash first and then you brush your teeth afterwards, which completely blew my mind because they said the toothpaste you use adds as a sort of protective layer on your teeth and you're not squishing it around and blowing all that toothpaste out with mouthwash afterwards. So apparently we've been lied to all these years. And Bryce Harper's out
16: just
13: there.
16: I've always swished before brushing.
13: Really?
16: And then after.
13: Oh. Yeah, I mean, you know, there's certain foods you have no choice.
16: I've always swished before, but that's interesting.
13: Yeah.
16: What about when I was growing up, though, I did. Oh, gosh. I did swish after I brushed, to your point.
17: Do you floss before or after?
16: I kind of floss all the time. Like, it's kind of like a general deal. Like, we have, like, the little handheld dips all around the house.
17: Yeah, keep it in your purse.
16: Yeah, I mean, they're kind of, that's kind of like a as-you-go type of deal, flossing.
13: Why are JFK's autopsy photos on the TV?

0: What are we doing here?
1: I mean, and there was a piece of his head missing on the television.
0: Yes. Yeah.
1: And look at that.
0: Good morning, everybody.
1: You know he's the last president to have served in our military?
0: Really?
1: I believe so. I believe so. I think he is the last president.
2: Bush didn't?
1: I do not believe so.
0: I thought there was... Yeah, I did not know that. That's a fun fact.
1: All right. Anyway, you brought it up.
0: So apparently,
1: Bush was served in the military. He served as a pilot in the Texas, National Guard. Does that count? I count it.
0: Yeah, so you count that.
2: I was going to say, yeah.
0: So for those of you out there who are doing your morning routine, just know that Navy is an option pilot on the table. Just throw the toothpaste in your mouth and then go to work afterwards. It works for Bryce
2: Harper.
0: Just
2: brush your tongue, though. Yeah. Don't forget to brush your tongue.
1: Scrape that bad boy. We are Buzzsports!
2: I want to be honest with you about something. 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

everybody. 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Yes, sir. Don Key, our goat that sounds like a

0: Donkey. He is outside of line. Goodness, Paula. My friends, my name is Tim Fletcher. I'm happy to be here with you, with our little boys, our friends over in Dirtfoot, popping and locking and getting all of our gypsy, grumble, funk, boogie fix on. Yes, sir. How about this? You can call us on the Mudbugs Hockey Hotline. That number is 318-725-5945. 318-RALLY-45.
1: Hello.
0: Coach Hello. O, how you doing, buddy? Yeah, we know. We know. Coach, come on, man. You don't have to talk that. You're with friends. You can drop the tough talk.
1: Hello.
0: Give me a hug, buddy.
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0: 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By the way, that was another performance by the Tim Fletcher Show School of Theater. And scene. Roger, already giving people way too much for what they're paying for. Yes. Yes. My friends, you can thank the good folks over at Sports World for the early riser portion of our show. Sports World, where they still have their sticks and mitts. Sticks and mitts. Gotta get me some sticks and mitts sale going on. Up to 35% off on sticks and mitts. Are you talking about bats and gloves? Yes, I am, old timer. Us kids call it sticks and mitts. And every one of them in stock is 35% off for the remainder of the month of May. Holy cow. Sports World, 8809 Joella, just off 3132. Your local uniform pros since 1973. I don't know if you guys are aware of this. We have a very vast social media presence. I'm looking at our followers here. It's in the not quite millions, but you know, there's a comma involved. Hey, we got a comma. You chameleons. We're on the X, Fletch Worldwide at Fletcher Show. At Hey Boy Rogers and at A Hester 32. Oh, by the way, there is a fourth BG. He got Victoria Principal. Made a lot of wrong turns after that. The Andy Gibbs of our crew, the godfather of GeekCon, who, by the way, what's her name coming in from

0: American Pie, Shannon.
1: Yes, I know it's Shannon something.
0: The New York Post had a big story on her yesterday about her OnlyFans page. Really? So she's like blowing up right now, and she's going to be right here.
1: I suggest that'll be one of the longer
0: lines. I would have Shannon Elizabeth.
1: Elizabeth, okay.
0: Geek Gone. Going to see Shannon Elizabeth. McLovin.
1: Hey.
0: David Arquette. Who do you got to thank for that? The godfather of GeekCon, the Mardi Gras Mamba, the guy who makes sure that all of our LSU official broadcasts end up on the air. Houston Texans football in the fall. He fills in for Raj. He fills in for me. He fills in for Hester. He fills in for everybody. He's also the producer for Off Center with Colvin from 4 to 5. How about give it up? Give him a follow on the X. I feel good about this. At Greg Etto. Son of a...
1: You didn't even get it out today.
0: I can't believe this.
1: Grumpy from a 3-day.
0: I guess a little holiday hangover.
1: I'm a little cranky today.
0: Well.
1: Sorry,
0: Greg.
1: Yeah.
0: Anywho, we're also on TikTok, Instagram, and Threads at Tim Fletcher Show. We stream the show live on the Tim Fletcher Show Facebook page and Tim Fletcher Show YouTube channel. And after the show is over, Rogers and I will bundle it all up, tie it in a knot, throw it over our shoulder like a couple of hobos with knapsacks, just trying to find the next town and maybe our next love and the next Live Oak EMV. We bundle up each hour of this radio show individually. And we have started to do something a little bit different. Instead of just using our legs and shoving it into the clouds, we're using kind of a more of a David Goliath throwing the stone thing. And that's working. Tossing the radio hours up there like it's a hammer throw. However we can get them up to the pod clouds, it works. 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For your listening pleasure, at your leisure. And that's all I'm going to say about that. Time now for your SEC update. 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I don't know about you, but seasons change, you know, like when you can get that first cold snap, you know, you kind of register in your mind and stuff. First day of school, last day of school, those things kind of like, okay, those are dates that are not like definitely tied into a certain day every year in the calendar, that kind of thing. But those days that are sewn in, like Memorial Day, to me is such a gauge for like, holy moly, this year's almost half over. Because typically it's May 31st to the 30th, and it literally is the last day of May, you know? Like, wow. Like, this is, we're halfway through the year almost. And so, even talking about Bo Harris Wealth Management back at the first of the year, I'm like, hey, New Year's resolutions, it's, you know, start the new year right with a great path, a great plan. Here's a little halftime warning for you, or 2-minute warning before halftime. It's not too late. Get that plan enacted, because May 26th is a whole lot better than June 13th, which is better than September 4th. Whatever day you get it going is going to be a wonderful time. But the sooner the better. And Bo would love to have a cup of coffee with you to discuss how he and you can come up with a game plan to help you reach your investment goals as time wears on. Bo Harris Wealth Management, bringing you the SEC update. Well, well, well. A little baseball, Ray. After Georgia knocked off Arkansas 11-1 in the SEC championship, all eyes in the SEC turned toward the NCAA tournament. Who's in, who's out, who's getting the regionals, and who's getting super regionals? There were some folks left scratching their heads. Some folks

Very happy with the way things shook out on Monday mid-morning. The SEC with, I believe, 12 teams, right? I think it's 12 teams in the field. The highest seed belongs to Georgia, the number 3 overall seed. They will have Boston College, Liberty, and Long Island in their regional. Auburn is the 4 seed. They will host a regional with Central Florida, North Carolina State, and UW-Milwaukee in that order from 2 to 4 seeds. Texas is a 6 seed. They will host UC Santa Barbara with the Gauchos, joined by Tarleton and Holy Cross. Alabama is a 7 seed. Their regional will consist of the Tide, Oklahoma State, USC Upstate. I don't know, State. What's up with you? Alabama State as well. And the 8 seed is Florida. They've got a fun one with Miami as the 2 seed, Troy as the 3, and Rider as the 4. That's big because if those 8 seeds, top 8 seeds win their regional, they will host a super regional as well. The next highest seed for the SEC at 12, it's Texas A&M. The Aggies get Southern Cal, a team that was kind of knocking on the door of a regional not too long ago with a very, very, very good pitching staff. A Texas State team coming in, it's really been a pretty hot baseball squad of late. And Lamar. So a pretty interesting regional there in College Station for the Aggies. Next up, Mississippi State. And that's where the Ragin' Cajuns will be parked, as they will be the 3 seed, with Cincinnati as the 2 and Lipscomb as the 4th seed in the bunch. Cincinnati and UL will face off, Mississippi State and Lipscomb in the other matchup. I know a lot of folks who cover college baseball really think that that could be a situation where the 2 or the 3 come out of there. The only thing is Mississippi State is going to absolutely be clamoring with cowbells with 13, 14,000 folks. It's going to be the most raucous atmosphere possibly out there. Rest of the teams are going to have to pack a bag and hit the road. Kentucky is a 3 seed at West Virginia, who is the number 16 overall. Kentucky will take on Wake Forest. West Virginia will play Binghamton. Arkansas got absolutely hosed. They are the 2 seed at the Kansas Regional, so they don't have to travel far, but they do have to take on a Missouri State team that's already played Arkansas 2 times, I believe, and I think beaten Arkansas this year. Northeastern is the 4 seed there. Arkansas really did get hosed. But that's not, you know, no one cares, right? Ole Miss is the 2 seed in Lincoln, Nebraska, where the Cornhuskers are the 13 with Arizona State and South Dakota State. Let's see, I believe, is that Tennessee is the 2 seed in the Chapel Hill, North Carolina regional, with North Carolina as the number 5 overall. East Carolina and Virginia Commonwealth round out their quartet. And Oklahoma is the number 2 seed in the Georgia Tech regional. Georgia Tech is the number 2 overall seed. The Citadel is the 3 seed. Illinois Chicago, the 4 seed. By the way, the number 1 overall seed in the tournament is UCLA, and they've kind of have held that spot for about the last 3 months of the college baseball season. And that, my friends, is your SEC update. 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Joining us now in studio, it's our old pal,
He ain't little woozy so much anymore because he was able to drive himself.

0: all the way to the store. Give it up for a fella known as Rogers Hampton Jr., known as Hambone, and now, of course, Little Woozy. Good morning, Rog.
1: Hey, boy. Happy two for Tuesday there. I keep forgetting it's Tuesday. I got to shake that fog out of it. We're messed up last week because it was the holiday weekend already. And now that we've already missed today, I'm more screwed up than ever.
0: What are you going to do, Rog?
1: Trying to figure it out, man.
0: I tell you.
1: It is Taco Tuesday. All right. I got to remember that. Taco Tuesday. That's how I keep my T's involved.
0: It's
1: Tech Tuesday. Taco Tuesday, Tech Tuesday. T-T-T.
0: You got that right. As a matter of fact, our Spell Brothers Tech Tuesday guest is Hunter Geisman. He is the Senior Associate Athletic Director and Chief Financial Officer. So he is the money man. He's going to talk about Louisiana Tech and their
1: Buffalo stance. Look at you.
0: Movement from Conference USA to the Sun Belt, which will take place in just about, 40 days or so?
1: Yeah.
0: Officially.
1: Yeah.
0: So that's kind of fun. We'll also be visiting with our old buddy Wes Moore up in Little Rock, Arkansas, to talk about Arkansas baseball, Arkansas softball. Softball squad just advanced to the Women's College World Series, Rog, for the first time in program history. And a lot of Razorback fans unhappy with not getting a regional. We'll talk to Wes about that at about 8:30. So there we go. How was your holiday weekend, Rog?
1: It was all right. A little more active than I think I wanted. Just because some surprise stuff I didn't know was going to happen. Like, I thought when you were going to take me home Friday, next thing you know, you're like, hey, you want to go down the mud bug? And I realized a difference really early that I can tell you've been walking. Mm-hmm. Because I would look up and you'd be like 10 yards ahead of me. You got those long strides anyway, and I don't. And I was like, oh, God.
0: I forgot you were a little woozy.
1: Woozy and a little out of shapey. I woke up Saturday morning, bud, both my hips. I'm walking around that concrete at Festival Prize because it's not all even.
0: No, it's not.
1: So I woke up Saturday like, what? Oh, yeah.
0: We covered some ground.
1: We did. So I felt that kind of Saturday. So that was kind of a day of, okay, what am I going to do here? Mm-hmm. So I was just kind of hanging out, and then Patrick texted me and said, hey, man, I got to run some errands. Is there anything you need? Because he knew I wasn't really driving that much. And I was like, well, man, if you want to come get me, I'll ride with you. And he goes, yeah, let's do that. So we went and got a bite to eat, and then he took me to run a few errands. So that was some unexpected stuff I did Saturday, like getting out and walking and moving. So that helped a little. But then come Sunday morning, I was a little tight. So I'm working through that right now.
0: I get it.
1: But that's the way it was. But I was telling Patrick about our mud bug thing. I said, Patrick, it's like sometimes when I'm with him walking, he'll forget how long his strides are, and all of a sudden he'll be 15 yards ahead of me. And I'm sorry, man. Between little legs and out of shape, you got me, buddy. But I can tell you've been walking. It didn't faze you at all, so that was good to see.
0: Yeah.
1: And, you know, everywhere we went, people had to stop and talk to Fletcher. It was amazing.
0: Oh, yeah, just a nonstop.
1: Oh, they were ignoring me left and right.
0: Oh, no, and so
1: I couldn't even get a photographer to take my picture.
0: I had to start wearing a wig, so.
1: No, you did. People, you don't understand the enormity of your size gives you away.
0: That's true.
1: You can't make yourself small.
0: No,
1: and now that you're growing, you're growing even bigger, so you're it's the opposite of what you're trying to conceal.
0: I actually saw some folks this weekend that I knew back in my NLU days, Rog.
1: All right.
0: And one of the girls said, she goes, Tim, you are taller. She goes, I don't remember you being this tall. And I was like, well, I am growing.
1: You are a freak of nature, and you do have super cholesterol.
0: This is true. And so if you got super cholesterol and you've got a bone disease where it grows bone in unexpected places, hey now.
1: They said it was a bad thing, but I guess it's not.
0: What if it grows it to where I'm like, now I'm a half inch taller than I was before?
1: You still got eligibility.
0: And don't forget, June 12th is when the aliens will be announced, and we'll...
1: What was that little sound you just made?
0: Find out a little bit more as that goes along. 6:20 is the time. Early riser portion of our show brought to you by... I don't know what you're talking about, Rog.
1: What was that?
0: Sports World, your local uniform pro since 1973. Yeah, I better get those sticks and mitts by the end of May because June 12th is coming soon. End of May, sticks and mitts, 35% off all in stock sticks and mitts.
1: Must teach baseball to my planet. Must supply on sticks and mitts.
0: We have overloaded Jacob Mazierowski.
1: We have overloaded. Must teach my people a new sport.
0: We put too much power in Mazierowski's arm.
1: Too much.
0: 6:21 the time. When we come back, we've got NBA Eastern Conference

0: sweeps. We've got Stanley Cup playoffs. We've got combined no-no in H-Town, well, in Arlington from H-Town. We've got Miz, NCAA baseball bracket, all kind of fun stuff. So hang out, man. What else you got to do? Y'all probably don't even have to work today. Or if you do, you're probably not going to hit a lick at a snake after being off 3 days. Never understood that phrase. Oh, I now do. You're so lazy, you wouldn't hit a lick at a snake. In other words, you wouldn't try to get away from a snake that was trying to bite you because you're so lazy. Okay. Now I understand what my dad was saying. Early riser portion of our show brought to you by Sports World. Don't forget to get your dry cleaning in by 9 this morning. 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We'll be back right after this.
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4: 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Yeah, you know me. GBT. East Texas next to the Bellagio in Bossier. In Shreveport, of course, Mansfield Road, Williamson Way, and Line Avenue just south of Bird High School. Great people, can take care of every banking situation that comes along. But they also do it with so much class, niceness, honesty, just a pleasant experience all the time. GBT, the great banking team. So, Raj, the New York Knicks, one of the most woeful NBA franchises of the last 50 years, right? It's been
5: 99 was their last appearance. So they had that success in the mid-90s.
4: 73 was their only title.
5: 70 or 72, something like that. Yes. Red Holtzman?
4: Yep. Yes.
5: Exactly. His name was Stinky Jones. What?
4: But last night, they continued what has just been, I don't know how you put it other than arse whoopings, Raj. Every game they play, they are on an 11-game postseason winning streak with 10 of those wins by double digits. Their average margin of victory is 23.7 points. That's unheard of. How did it get to this point?
5: I just think the East is very weak. And when Detroit got upset, we knew that was
4: Yeah.
5: Detroit was a better matchup with the Knicks, and the Knicks was a better matchup against the Cavs, and it proved that. Detroit would have had a better chance at a matchup thing, and probably there would not have been a sweep there.
4: Right.
5: But you could just see the Cavs were outplayed and outcoached, bottom line. And
4: you bring up the outcoached, Raj, and it's almost like
5: he looked lost most of the season.
4: He did. It's not like that Brown was doing like such an incredible job.
5: No, he's
4: the
5: good coach.
4: It's just that, what's it, Atkinson?
5: Yes.
4: Is the Cavs coach?
5: Yes.
4: Is that he kind of lowered the bar so much.
5: The Knicks didn't have to be great.
4: Right. That if the Knicks just handle their business and let Jalen Brunson run the show.
5: And it's obvious the Cavs gave up on him because you don't get beat that bad at home to get eliminated in front of your home crowd.
4: No, buddy.
5: You don't give up like
4: back-to-back games like that.
5: Yeah.
4: You know, I mean, that's

0: says a lot about a few fellows on that squad. I know that Shaq and Charles and Kenny the Jet were talking about that as well.
1: Yeah.
0: That, man, you got to come out there with some pride and show up, because what else you got at that point?
1: Yeah, Harden gave you that one game against Detroit that everybody was going to hang their hat on, and look what he's done.
0: But he also gave you 10 other ones where he was.
1: Oh, they showed his last five eliminated games over your shoulder a while ago, the last 5 years. Yeah. He is 16 in one game, 11 in the other. Other than that, it was like 9, 7, and 3 points all he had in the final game where he was eliminated. And I know, I've seen it myself as a Rocket fan. He did the same thing there. When you just could easily won an NBA title, but all of a sudden you became the man when Chris Paul got hurt, you couldn't do it.
0: Right.
1: And once again, he shows he can't do it. That it had to be Mitchell do it all. And I was watching the highlights a while ago, and the defense that Harden attempts to play, there are so many times he's standing out on the wing by himself watching what's happening under the basket. And I've seen it. So it's not like I'm just criticizing him now. That's his career. He has now set – one of the greatest scorers the league has ever seen.
0: Mm-hmm.
1: But as far as a championship teammate guy, that's gone.
0: Yeah.
1: He'll never be able to earn that respect. He's going to probably demand to be traded from the Cavs now. So whoever gets him, you're not getting much. You're going to get that one good game where, oh, man, he had 40, and well, then he gave you a 10, 12, 9, 7, 8 turnovers, 8 turnovers, and he doesn't play defense.
0: You know.
1: But I'm, the only person I'm happy for is Jacob Hester. Because you and I both cannot stand the Knicks. And that goes back a long, long way for us. That's why how old we are. So I'm happy for Jacob. But unless the injuries continue to mount for the Thunder and the Spurs, I don't think the Knicks can beat them. But if either one of those teams comes in more injured than they are, that changes everything.
0: Well, right now, you know, obviously the Thunder are a little bit more hamstrung than the Spurs because they're still to hadn't announced whether Jalen's going to be able to play tonight. I think he was listed as questionable. But if the Spurs went out, yeah, it seemed like that at this point you'll have a healthy Spurs versus a healthy Knicks would be a pretty cool matchup. Thunder, if they win, you're right, Roger, they're going to be doing it kind of with a little rubber bands and bubble gum. And if they're still that banged up, then the Knicks are going to be able to steamroll them.
1: Oh, they're going to be resting now for a week.
0: But can a ragtag, you know, bunch led by, you know, the MVP,
1: who's your favorite guy, I watched
0: too many videos this weekend that made me angry.
1: Mr. Ray Gunn.
0: Yeah. God, jeez. But anyway.
1: I was talking with Patrick about
0: still
1: that.
0: You still have him and Holmgren and plenty of other, you know, arsenal there. Caruso. Where they can win a 2 of 3 series against the Spurs.
1: Yes.
0: Which is what it boils down to now.
1: That's exactly right. That's a good way to look at that right now.
0: All they have to do is win 2 games by making up for the 2 guys that are going to be out. But they can't beat the Knicks 4 times, you know? So I'm hoping that the Spurs went on out because
1: you want the healthier team to emerge.
0: The thing when I'm watching the Knicks and you see everything, and again, I'm not a big Brunson fan at all either. Because to me, he's SGA without the falling on the ground. He just still tries to do all the draw the contact, and he still occasionally flops, but not to the degree that
1: it's
0: SGA.
1: It's offensively flopping. Yeah,
0: it's just kind of not my, you know, style.
1: I get it.
0: What's weird, and I know someone posted this last night again, how dumb of a franchise do you have to be if you're the Dallas Mavericks and you've got Jalen Brunson and Luka Doncic on your squad? How do you not turn that into Tatum and Brown?
1: How do you not go to the finals with them, right?
0: Embiid and Maxey.
1: Yeah.
0: You make it work with 2 giant contracts. You pay your, you know, go through the second curtain or whatever and pay your taxes or whatever, but you keep those 2 guys together and you win 2 titles probably. You know, Roger.
1: You get there.
0: If you keep them together and add another couple of puzzle pieces, you're probably going to get there again 2 or 3 other times. And the fact that the Mavericks are so far away now from anything close to that.
1: A lot of that had to do with Cuban selling that majority, and he couldn't go in and go, whoa, whoa, whoa, whoa, that's a bad business decision. He couldn't do it because he was a minority at that point as far as an owner.
0: And, of course, it goes back to the folks that bought it wanted to put a casino in there.
1: Yeah. And they didn't pass it.
0: And so then
1: now they really don't care.
0: They don't give a rat's rip.
1: They need new ownership. You're right.

0: Hey, what could have been?
1: Yeah.
0: You know,
1: I mean, it. Yeah, what could have been? You're exactly right. That's still one of the most, I thought it was a weird April Fool's joke when that trade was announced. When Luka got traded, it's like, there's no way they traded him to LeBron. Mm. Wait a minute, for Anthony Davis? Mr. Hurt? I mean, I know Luka a little out of shape, and he's going to, you know, Vinci pull a hammy like he did. But other than that, most of the time, he's going to be an offensive juggernaut for your team. So, yeah, that's a lot going on. So, I'm with you. I want to see two healthy teams come out of the West and whatever the healthiest one is, because we got to see a better finals than what we saw in the Eastern Finals. We're seeing it in the West.
0: Right.
1: You got 2-2 despite all the injuries.
0: This has just been a cakewalk for the Knicks.
1: It's almost been embarrassing. Like I said, to see the Cavaliers give up, and especially that last game.
0: Yeah.
1: It wasn't even like you made it to overtime and you quit before it was halftime.
0: Yeah.
1: And that's embarrassing to the league.
0: Handbone has spoken.
1: They got out-coached and out-played. And then, Jacob, congratulations on your Knickerbockers, buddy.
0: Hey, Mr. Knickerbocker.
1: Hey.
0: Bop. I like the way that you hoppity hop. Anybody who has a child in their early to mid-30s probably just went into a seizure. Holy cow. Barney, nonstop. Oh, boy, did I watch a whole lot of Barney, Raj.
2: Oh, same here. And then when the voice finally changed, that's when I had it.
0: Yeah.
2: It doesn't even sound like Barney anymore.
0: I'm trying to remember how old Sid was when she finally outgrew Barney. I think she was 17. Probably so.
2: Hey, BJ, baby Bob, all that good stuff.
0: Probably 4, 5, 5-ish, maybe.
2: I was riding Lawrenceville.
0: Whew. Too, man. Boy, that just triggers. I wanted to. Some of you wanted to just punch that damn dinosaur, Raj. But that might have been some of the issues that I'm dealing with to this day, Raj. I don't know.
2: I hope nobody feels that way about the screaming. We don't need you punching them.
0: No. 6:34 the time. The early riser portion of our show is brought to you by Sports World, your local uniform pro since 1973. And I apologize. You're missing a performance by Rogers Hampton, a member of the Tim Fletcher School of Theater. It was a one-act play of which Scream actor am I? Wait a minute. Let me see you that mask again. Okay. Scream 2.
2: Wait, hold on.
0: You get next to the other guy.
1: Wait a minute. I'm gonna revert back to Price is Right and do the shell game. Put the mask down. You're not one. You're three.
0: Man, I thought I had it this time.
1: You know what? I'm going over here. There's McLovin.
0: 6:35 the time. The early riser portion of our show brought to you by Sports World, your local uniform pro since 1973. Sports World, where they've got sticks and mitts, bats and gloves, 35% off the already beautiful prices. Beautiful prices.
2: Beautiful.
0: Great, beautiful prices.
2: Beautiful.
0: Of all in-stock bats and gloves. Cool things, man, and cool beans over there with Jack and his crew. Thanks as well to our buddies over at, Walk-On Sports Bistro. Got an email from Walk-Ons last night after I had already eaten my dinner. I've been wanting a grilled hamburger, big thick burger, all weekend long. Never acted upon it, Raj. Got the email from Walk-Ons, and of course I started thinking about that hickory burger.
2: Yeah, it's been on your mind a lot lately.
0: It's about 9 o'clock at night, Raj. I'm trying to lose weight. I can get fat in a hurry. I can put it back on like that. And one way I could, if I would have just followed through with, hey, yeah, DoorDash, I'll take that hickory burger at 9:45 at night. Willpower

0: Raj, it's all that stood between me and that hickory burger from Walk-On's. Oh, you tried Walk-On's. Oh, you make it look so good. You can even smell it when I'm looking at it on the menu. I know you put scratch and sniff somewhere on the phone somehow. Naughty, naughty Walk-On's. How dare you try to get me into late night trouble like that? 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Happy man. It's greatest. 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We'll be back with your LSU update right after these.
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5: 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Time now. I almost sounded like I was from Georgia right then, Rog. Time now. I do declare. I got the vapors. Oh. Did you see what she was wearing at Sunday school? Tempting everyone like that on a Sunday? Your LSU update brought to you by Exmark Strength Equipment, 7144 West Park Road in the 71129 zip code over here in our neck of the woods, nape of the neck. Go see Mike and the Baileys. Used to be Mike and the Mechanics. Yeah. They're now Mike and the Baileys. Still sound great together, though. Because they open the doors here in just about 30 minutes. Doors open 7:15. They're open until 3:30, Monday through Friday. 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Bringing you the LSU update. Well, the LSU women's golf team came up just short of advancing at the NCAA tournament out in Carlsbad, California. Came down to one shot. Finished the 54 holes at 13 over, tied for 16th with Wake Forest. One shot behind defending champion Northwestern, which fired a 6-under on the final 18 to move from 15th. Or to move into 15th place by themselves. Taylor Riley birdied the 18th hole in regulation to shoot 69 and finish her tournament at even par. Unbelievable. So close, Rog. So far. They were trying to get back into the top 15 for the sixth straight year. One stroke away. Next up, the fellows, by the way. The men's golf team. Also out in Carlsbad, California, led by junior Noah McWilliams out of Benton High School. We'll begin there. Trek around the course, I believe, on Wednesday. So, giddy up. 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

0: 25 years. 7144 West Park Road. Once again, the door's open, 7:15. They'll be open until about 3:30. Hambone and I hanging out with you on this lovely day. Raj, I got sent this over the weekend.
1: Okay, I'm intrigued.
0: Haynesville not playing Spring Hill this year. And Haynesville not playing North Webster. Maybe I need to ask Hester this. I think we kind of talked about that at some point last year. That was there a chance of that happening? So, I don't
1: that
0: know.
1: That is official or somebody just reaching out to you to confirm?
0: This
1: or?
0: Is the Haynesville High School official schedule.
1: Okay.
0: OCS, Junction City, Homer, open date, Union Parish, Glenbrook, Arcadia, Lincoln Prep, Cedar Creek, Kentwood. Kentwood down there. Holy moly.
1: Toward the end of the season?
0: Yeah, last game of the season.
2: Oh, man. Oh, wow.
0: Huh.
2: Wow.
0: Yeah, the open date, I guess, is where would have been the matchup with North Webster. So I thought maybe I just talked about that behind closed doors, but I thought that we had discussed that on the air.
3: He'll remember.
0: Ed in San Marcos brings us to the attention that Pat McAfee and his wife, Mackenzie, have a new baby boy named Midas. Ed in San Marcos wanted to know, would you name your child Midas? Maybe has a healing Midas touch. He also says Jalen Brunson's dad, Rick, played in the NBA and he grew up in Cherry Hills, New Jersey, so leaving the Mavs was more about going home. Ed in San Marcos is being the Mavericks apologist. Come on, Ed. 6:46. Early riser portion of the show brought to you by Sports World. Oh, no. Oh, no. Raj. Oh, no. I've got poison ivy.
3: I guess you did your
0: artwork. I did. I wore gloves. But I didn't go, they warm up to here. There's red all over me. Son of a. Oh. Shuckies. Good gosh, man. So, oh, no, I've got it probably everywhere now then. Because I thought since I wore gloves, that it would keep it from being anywhere.
3: Hey, that's what OJ
0: It worked for him.
3: It did. He must have quit.
0: What the heck, man?
3: He must not itch.
0: Dude, and I got after it too, buddy. I was like almost head first inside some of these things, trimming the shrubs. I am, man. I am very old school. At one point, I did think, Raj, I get angry because I used to have beautiful ligustrum. Gorgeous, towering plants, you know, like 8 feet tall. And we planted this flower vine to wrap around the fence years ago and kind of find out it was a weed, not just a flower. So it overtook everything, killed all these, and I hate it. And it sprouted more vines. And so yesterday, some of these vines and I had a come-to-Jesus meeting. And so I got down and dirty with them. I'm snipping and snapping. And there's one vine that was like huge, like about an inch in diameter, just wrapping around the fence and all this good stuff. And I cut it off, and then I cut it off again in another section so it would be, like, not just where it could touch maybe and maybe grow back together. And I said, you know what? This is exactly what happened to me with my vasectomy. So this is like a vinectomy. I said, I'm a plant urologist. I'm a planter. I'm a planturologist.

0: urologist. Because I think I've just discovered a new way to kill vines. You just snip a middle part out, remove it like a vasectomy. Sometimes, Rogers, it pays to be pretty smart. You know, that just getting by on our sex appeal, Rog, and our devilish charm, and athletic ability like we did on Friday, gets old sometimes. You know, it does. It gets embarrassing and it gets old. And so sometimes I like to just kind of flex the old brain a little bit and remind folks of the high intellect that you get to deal with and that you're allowed to have permeate in your soluble solutions on a daily basis is highly significant. Whew, right. Sometimes when I talk smart, it kind of gives me a little bit of a headache.
1: Well, I can understand.
0: Yeah, that's a woozy of a punch there. Speaking of, a little woozy in the house. 6:50. He was asked by several people on Friday to come do a guest MC on the stage at Mudbug. And he was like, nah, man, can't do it. And I finally had to step in and say, look, you got $1,000, you can get a little woozy, but we ain't going up there for less than $1,000. So I kind of shut that down.
1: But ain't for free anymore.
0: No, buddy. No, sir. Not a bit. Nothing. No ride is for free except listen to this stupid show. It's for free. And this is the quality you get.
1: So don't complain.
0: So stop complaining. 9 minutes until the hour of 7 o'clock, the early riser portion of our show, brought to you by Sports World, 8809 Joella, just off 3132, your local uniform professionals. And also your home for bats and gloves, 35% off. Pretty cool, man. All the way through the end of this month, which apparently is still for another week. It's the dumbest calendar we've ever had. Thanks to our friends over at Bailey's Jewelers. A reminder for you, if you have not picked up that graduation gift or congratulatory gift, maybe, I don't know. How about some, got to be some folks over at Glenbrook that want to reward Maddox Mandino for getting hot at the exact right time of the season to help the Cajuns, you know, punch their ticket to the NCAA tournament. Get them some new chains, man. Got to have some new bling, some new drip, as the kids call it, Raj. Get it at Bailey's. Get your drip. At Bailey's, East Texas, in front of Pierre Bossier Mall. Bailey's Jewelers. Gary Bailey, Paul Little, superstar head coaches of jewelry in our neck of the woods. And we'll be back right after this.
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6: 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A little woozy only because that's what the medication makes him. 6 minutes until the hour of 7 o'clock. 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Coming your way here in a little over an hour from now. We're going to have our Spell Brothers Lumber Tech Tuesday guest, Hunter Geisman, CFO, Senior Associate Athletic Director, talking about the money situation moving from Conference USA to the Sun Belt. 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My buddy Wes, Little Rock television sportscaster for about 20 years up there, now a podcaster, talking about the Razorbacks and how they got kind of jobbed by the NCAA Selection Committee and the excitement.
7: Yes, sir.
6: For the Razorback softball team going to their very first Women's College World Series. And it seemed like everybody up there loves

0: How exciting is that?
1: I mean, it's exciting.
0: You got your Astros cap on today.
1: Yeah. It matches my Aussie shirt.
0: Matches so your that, Aussie that, t-shirt.
1: That, yeah. That starts that first.
0: I get it. Yeah. So it all starts, you know, when your starting pitcher walks three of the first four hitters that he faces, you usually don't think there's going to be a no-hitter coming up, Roger. Tatsuya Imai.
1: Bless you.
0: Thank you. Not only got out of that first inning cattywampus of a jam, he threw six no-hit innings. Steven Okert comes in, Raj, and throws a spotless seventh. And then here comes Santa, a limber Santa. And I'm talking about, that's his first name, a limber. And his last name is Santa, a jing and a jing. If he doesn't start coming in when they call him in from the bullpen to Dominic the Christmas donkey, somebody's missing the boat.
1: I just need to know, is he Dominican? Because that would be perfect.
0: He is.
1: Okay, well, then that.
0: Right.
1: Somebody needs to introduce him.
0: Unless, I think he's Dominican.
1: Unless in his country, being compared to a donkey is like.
0: Right, being right.
1: Compared
0: right.
1: to the devil.
0: Yeah.
2: Diablo.
1: We don't want to do Diablo. He called me a donkey.
0: So, yeah. A limber.
1: That's the most amazing part. His MLB debut and a no-hitter. First time since 1892.
0: Yeah.
1: 1892.
0: I was just going to say that. Yes. Exactly right. A limber Santa.
1: But
0: and I thought it was pretty interesting that, okay, all right, I got you through the eighth inning. I got to go back out there for the ninth, too.
1: In my debut?
0: I got to finish the no-hitter.
1: On the road?
0: Tell you what, he looked good.
1: In hostile territory?
0: A moment. So,
1: yeah.
0: Good stuff. The Astros now have a franchise. Well, obviously, you have more than any other franchise in big league history with five combined no-nos. Next up are the Cubs, Angels, Orioles with two. So the Astros do a very good job, including in the postseason with one that started
1: in the World Series.
0: In the World Series. In,
1: yeah.
0: What, 20...
1: So that's 18 what? Total since they joined the league in 1962.
0: Nolan had a couple.
1: Yeah, he did. For a couple of teams.
0: Yeah. Did J.R. Richard ever throw a no-hitter?
1: Off the top of my head, I do not know.
0: Mike Scott had.
1: I know to. Mike Scott did, for sure, because he had one to clinch the playoff series.
0: Well, here we go.
1: To clinch the division
0: Houston,
1: to get to the playoffs.
0: Astros no-hitters in history. Enter.
1: If he
0: that was
1: didn't,
0: you, Hester.
1: If he didn't, there's going to be a couple of one-hitters in there, because that dude threw as hard as any pitcher I've ever seen.
0: What a hitter.
1: Yeah, J.R. Richards was unbelievable.
0: So, let's see, Ken Johnson, Don Wilson. Well, let's see, the first one, Don Nottebart. Ken Johnson, Don Wilson. Don Wilson had two. Larry Durker had one.
1: I thought he was in there somewhere.
0: Remember Ken Forsch?
1: Absolutely.
0: Ken and Bob Forsch?
1: Yes.
0: By the way, he and his brother are the only brothers to ever have thrown no-hitters.
1: Yeah.
0: Bob was a Cardinal, I believe.
1: Yes.
0: Nolan Ryan, heard of him?
1: I'm familiar with him.
0: His first one came in September 1981 against the Dodgers.
1: Yeah.
0: Mike Scott, September 81, I said, for Nolan Ryan, yeah. September 86, Mike Scott against the Giants.
1: So that's a no on JR then because his career was over by then.
0: Yeah. Yeah. Daryl Kyle.
1: That's right. That's right.
0: Well, did you know what was significant about the Daryl Kyle no-hitter on September 8th, 1993? It was the final no-hitter thrown in the Astrodome.
1: Oh, okay.
0: That, you know, for whatever reason, Raj, that kind of surprised me that the Astrodome was still in use in 1993. I don't know why I kind of equate it with dying in, like, the 80s.
1: No, it was.
0: So the Oilers and still in 93.
1: Yeah, and the Houston Livestock Show and Rodeo, that's where that still took place. So it was still very active dome at that point. And even after they moved to the downtown ballpark, the dome stayed active until they beat

0: till they built the stadium next to it.
1: Took them a while for the next no-hitter.
0: Yeah.
1: 10 years. Roy Oswalt, combined with Peter Monroe, Kirk Sarlous, Brad Lidge, Octavio Dotel, and Billy Wagner to equal the most pitchers to throw a combined no-hitter in MLB history. It was the first interleague no-hitter thrown by an away team, and it was the final no-hitter thrown in the original Yankee Stadium.
0: So when they do it, man, they do it historically, buddy.
1: It was also their final no-hitter as a National League team.
0: Ah, look at all these little nuggets you got here, bro.
1: Well, you know.
0: Bruh.
1: I'm the king of the nugs. You know.
0: And they call me Tiger Man.
1: Mike Fears.
0: Yes.
1: Yeah. Oh, he's, yeah, we don't like him.
0: Yes.
1: August 2015 against the Dodgers. Aaron Sanchez, Will Harris, Joe Biagne, Chris Davinsky. April 2019 against the Mariners. Justin Verlander. It was his third no-hitter, by the way. Was his first there with his throws. 22, Christian Javier. Hector Neris and Ryan Pressly combined and no-hit the Yankees.
0: Oh, my God.
1: It was only the second time the Yankees had been no-hit since 1958, both by the Astros. November 2nd, 2022, Christian Javier, Brian Abreu, Rafael Montero, Ryan Pressly. Third postseason no-hitter in MLB history. First postseason no-hitter in franchise history. Second no-hitter in World Series history. First combined postseason no-hitter in MLB history. Blow. You're right, Roger. They do it. They do it right. Fromber had one in August of 23. Ronel Bianco, that was the last one, right?
0: I think so.
1: Yeah.
0: Until this one. Yes.
1: On April Fool's Day 2 years ago.
0: Yep.
1: So there we go.
0: But you want to know even what's more amazing than that stat.
1: What is that, sir?
0: The Astros have won 4 of 5 and 10 of 12, and they're 7 games under 500 and 3 games out of first place. It's May 26th. The season's far from over.
1: And they still have a full starting nine on the shelf.
0: Yeah.
1: For the most part.
0: Yeah.
1: You know.
0: And we hadn't gotten to the trade deadline yet. Right. And you know Jim Crane is active at the deadline and Dana Brown is GM. They're on the same page usually when it comes to especially starting pitching. We've seen them go out and get big names at the trading deadline. So all of a sudden now you're just 4 games under. And this is like the Saints division. There's no team over 500 right now, and you're 3 games back of first at the last week of May. There's a lot of baseball.
1: Yeah, you're right.
0: I even saw a guy this morning go, look, after the last decade or so, if any of you are counting the Astros out after what we've seen them do, then I don't know what you're thinking. Because they have an owner that's active and a GM that likes to be active, and they're all on the same page. And they're quietly turning the season around under the radar.
1: Mm-hmm.
0: When you look up, they won what? 4 of 5 and 10 of 12? What? And they scored 9 in this no-hitter? It just seems like maybe the players that are having to play now, Espada's maybe figuring out who plays better chemistry-wise. Okay, it's better when Isak's at third.
1: Yep.
0: Pena's at short. All right, let's put Myers. It just seems like they're kind of figuring out. So just don't watch them.
1: Mm-hmm.
0: Don't watch them. And that's when you're going to look up. Like I said, after, what was that, 3 years ago when they won the division on the last day of the regular mm-hmm. season, I know now, until I see that E by their name,
1: yep,
0: and there's still a shot, I'm not counting these people out.
1: You have said that ever since I've known you, ever since I've known
0: and
1: you.
0: And not from being just a staunch Astros fan.
1: No, it's just a real.
0: I'm a baseball fan.
1: Right,
0: yeah.
1: And baseball stuff happens. Look at the Cubs, Raj.
0: Yeah. I don't
1: understand. Riding so high.
0: I was going to go there with you. I don't. What is going on? I mean, I know things change, but what?
1: Ever since Pete Crow Armstrong got into the yelling match with the White Sox fan in the outfield fence.
0: This ain't got nothing to do with that Danhausen guy, does it?
1: Not that I know.
0: Okay.
1: They have not won a game since then.
0: What did he say to that fan?
1: He
0: made God really angry.
1: It did not go well. You know, it was a rude thing to say.
0: Baseball, ups and downs, long season, slumps, highs, lows. It's going to happen.
1: You know, as weird as that, you look around like Bregman's hitting the ball a little bit better. You know, Dansby Swanson is playing terribly, can't hit a lick at a snake. I have. you know, say I will do be

0: okay, Nico's always going to kind of be consistent. Hap goes on a nice little tear. You know, PCA will hit the occasional bomb and will do something spectacular, but he's made two errors in back-to-back games. You know, for a Gold Glove center fielder, that's not what you want to see. So it's just all, like, something goes wrong every single stinking game, you know? And that's baseball. If one guy does something really dumb, whether it's in the field or if he goes 0 for 4 and three of those at-bats are strikeouts with two guys in scoring position with less than two outs, then, you know, how much damage did he do to that team's chance for a win? You know, it's almost immeasurable. Could have been 8 runs or 7 runs driven in with a base hit in any of those situations. So that's just kind of what they're going through. And just goes to show, while they're here, the world's baseball balance goes, here you go, Astros. We're going to get you guys back to where normal is. And here you go, Cubs. We're going to drop you back to here. Oh, here we go, Orioles. You're talking about being in a situation where everyone's already talking about sell the team, fire the general manager. The season is lost. Oh, Colton Cowser was a waste of a first-round draft pick. Oh, he hits a home run to his first walk-off home run ever. That's pretty cool. Oh, he makes an incredible slide to move the game into extra innings in the bottom of the ninth. Well, that's pretty cool. Oh, and he hits a walk-off home run right after that for the second time in a row. Oh, my gosh. And so the baseball gods have kind of said, oh, maybe Cowser isn't horrible. Maybe the Orioles are not a lost cause. Oh, that's 9 innings every single day, Roger. And that's why I am such a stupid, stinking nerd. Had 4 games on all day yesterday. I watched, and I basically fell asleep watching 4 baseball games until giving way to the NBA. Just, so much fun. Except when your team sucks. We could be like Hester and just have multiple favorite teams and hop around a little bit. It's real convenient. Very convenient. Just like Sports World is very convenient, especially when you're thinking about, I know the little Timmy, little Jenny on the block have really done a great job in school. They really are wanting to do this baseball, softball thing. Yeah, I think we're going to go ahead and get him the glove for travel ball and summer ball and all that good stuff. Let her see how this goes. She's really, really gone out there and worked her tail off. So there we go. Well, that's wonderful parenting, first of all. Where were you when I was a kid? Second of all. Thirdly, I assume you're going over to Sports World because you can save up to 35% on every glove and bat in stock in the month of May. Great time to go gloving before McLovin shows up for GeekCon. We move into the cleanup hour brought to you by Fuzzy's Taco Shop with an SEC update from Bo Harris Wealth Management right after this.
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0: Good morning, everybody. How the heck are you? It's 7-11 on a beautiful Tuesday, May 26th. 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It's past Memorial Day, right? 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Time now for your Bo Harris Wealth Management SEC update. Coming at you courtesy of Bo Harris is, I tell you, man, I felt like Chris Collinsworth. This guy, I tell you. He is this guy, though. Well, yeah, I'm Gruden. He is this guy when it comes to the kind of fella you want to hang around, befriend, and trust. It all kind of goes hand in hand, you know. And once you have a cup of coffee and a meeting, you'll understand exactly what I'm talking about. Yeah, Bo used to clunk heads together as a Captain Shreve Gator. And sure, all SEC, LSU Tiger. Yep, that was him. Cincinnati Bengals doing the same thing, roughing people up out there. But the fact of the matter is he's still just Bo, who wants to help you get to wherever you want to go with your financial goals, man. So give him a holler, 318-670-3101. The SEC update is a paid advertisement for Bo Harris Wealth Management. So the SEC spring meetings get underway, I believe, today. But Commissioner Sankey, you know him, Raj?
7: I do.
0: Oh, Greg. Of course, the creator of the dance, Do That Sankey Leg. Was asked about a few things, including the 2014 versus 16 team playoff structure, 12 teams and all that good stuff. Sankey said there's plenty of work to do, plenty of opinions. I do not anticipate any decisions on the college football playoff, just so you're clear. We can tamp that down. We have time. We'll have informed discussion. When asked if he was worried about the last holdout in adopting a 2014 model, he goes, "It does not bother me. People tell me that. I don't know if you pay attention to college sports. Positions seem to change a lot. When professional sports have added to their postseason, it's always been a small adjustment. 4-12 was monumental, but I think it was justifiable. And you want to be careful about how far you go, and that's understanding the competition, competitive impacts." So basically what Sankey is saying in an AL.com column here is, let's just tap on the brakes a little bit. He said while an outright move to 24 or even 32 teams, he said he's not all just diametrically opposed to it. He said it right now, everything points to baby steps instead of giant ones. So, he also said, by the way, I've never thought that football as a tournament sport. I'm not the greatest football mind out there. You can read social media, communicate about that, but football is not an 8-week tournament sport. And I understand exactly what he means. And I think that that is common sense, right? Shouldn't we all know that? Shouldn't the people who are making the rules understand that you can't put young, physically, at the near tip-top shape, going speeds they've never run before in their lives, getting stronger and faster, collide them for 12 games and then ask them to do 8 more? Dude, come on. That's 20 games almost. If you go to a 32-team tournament and a championship game. I mean, that's getting ridiculous. Talking about wanting to kill a sport. Holy moly. So, good for Sankey on holding the line here, in my opinion. Let's see what it does here. You know, now that we got more balanced scheduling, let's kind of see how this all plays out. And we'll go from there. It's like the restaurant that expands because their opening weekend was fantastic. You're like, slow down. And that's your SEC update. 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And he would probably, I'm not speaking for Bo, but I bet this is some of the advice that he might give you. 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
3: How you doing? Tim Fletcher Show with Rogers Hambone Hampton. You know the old Hambone, don't you? I had kind of a wild Sunday, Raj.
4: Do tell.
3: Well, you know, wild for me.
4: Oh, okay.
3: But it was pretty fun. I will say this quick anecdote, not antidote. Yeah. I haven't been stung by a snake.
4: Okay.
3: He says you're going to die. Kemosabe.
4: If I knew the difference between antidote and antidote, I'm reading my friend's short stories. He's yelling, read faster, read faster. Ron White. If I'd have known the difference between antidote and antidote, my friend Timmy would still be alive from that snake bite. I'm reading short stories.
3: That's pretty good stuff.
4: It is good stuff. I like Ron White.
3: So, Sunday, my buddy A.D., Dietrich over in Monroe, used to work over here at the Marshall Bureau, and I was over at Channel 6. And then he's been over in Monroe 20-something years. He's the king of sports over in Northeast Louisiana. Multiple Emmy Award winner, Peabody Award winner, Edward R. Newman Award winner. He and his bride were coming over here Sunday to just hang out for a little bit. And said, hey, we're going to meet somewhere for lunch. I said, yeah. I'll show up, Raj, there at Superior. And so it's my buddy AD and his wife and two other couples and some like college kid. And I'm like, hey, AD, hadn't seen him in a while. You know, hey, Kim, how's it going? I hadn't seen her forever. Shake hands. I'm like, oh, geez. And one of the guys is married to a friend of mine from college. Like, she and her sister were twins. I was friends with her sister. We had like 10 classes together. And the twin that was in Shreveport actually transferred into NLU like my last year. So I knew of her, but I knew her sister better. But so I didn't know which one it was, though, because they're stinking twins. You know? And it took me a while to figure it out which one it was. So, but anyway, so I had lunch with them and stuff. And I was kind of like whose kid is this? Because I know that AD doesn't have kids. I'm like, hey, who do you belong to? And he's like, oh, no one. I was like, huh? And then I'm like, what are you doing? I'm sitting next to the kid. I said, what are you doing here? Then he goes, I'm the driver. I'm like, what? And so one of the guys was in a fraternity over at NLU. He's works in finance over in Monroe. And he got a pledge from his fraternity, gave him $300 to drive him to Shreveport to go eat, drink, go do a little bar hopping over in the East Bank, and then drive him home. And I'm like, A, that is outstanding. B, good for this kid. Could you imagine, Raj, at our age? You know, someone said, hey, back then, I'd give you $100 to drive me over to Shreveport. Yeah, you're going to feed me a Superior and pay me to drive? Yeah, I'll do that. I'm good. So, yeah, that kid was happy as could be. So they carried me around, you know, for a while and then brought me back home and stuff. Yeah. Had a good time, though. But I was like, that's kind of a big baller move there. Throwing $3 down at somebody and saying, you know, let's go. Well, all right. I don't have $300 to hand somebody to go do that, but if someone wants to do that, Roger and I'll ride with you and help you be big ballers. Shot callers. Little Woozy will entertain you the entire time. I'll sleep. 7:25. The early rise or portion of our show is brought to you by Sports.

0: Sports World, the cleanup hour is presented to you by Fuzzy's Taco Shop, where it is Tuesday. Golly geez, Rogers, I forget about that.
1: I'm saying, man.
0: 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We call that the Hester moment. 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It's like getting a vaccine of happiness. But it doesn't prevent happiness, it encourages it. It's the Hester moment. Good morning, sir. That is a...
2: 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Just stop. 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
2: Hello, and welcome back, everybody. Tim Fletcher Show, Rogers Hambone Hampton. Adam, Hester's in the house. Hester, how was your holiday weekend?
3: Oh, it was good. Fine. I don't know.
2: We're how many weeks out now? 3 weeks from the World Cup?
3: Isn't it? 16 days, I believe.
2: Wow. Yep. 16 days. Mm-hmm. When's the U.S.? Do they play on opening day or not?
3: The second day.
2: Okay. Did you see the list of colleges that are going to be housing, hosting?
3: I mean, that's where the better facilities are.
2: So why didn't Centenary get anybody?
3: Oh, I think you can probably answer your own questions.
4: You know, I saw a very interesting story about the field turf that they're using in all those locations, that it was specifically raised up in Colorado because since they're all indoor temperature-controlled buildings, they had to have the grass raised in a cooler climate. And I saw that over the weekend they were rolling up the one that was going to head to Houston. So it was a very interesting story. Just that, hey, it had to be raised in cooler climate because it's going to be in a climate-controlled dome. And each stadium had their own specific that they were going to be taken to. It just happened to be the story I was watching. They were rolling up the grass off the ground that was going to head to H-Town. Very interesting story.
3: No, it's a fascinating
4: story. It's a very interesting story, man. Very. And then, hey, man, during the match, if you want to reach down and grab a little bit and chew on it, man.
2: Less miles high as a kite.
4: Hey, man, there. It's coming from Denver, man. Something's going on. Hey, give me two, Utah.
2: Are teams already over here, Hester?
3: No.
2: Not yet?
3: They just finished the season. Everybody should be about done by now.
2: Because I would think that it would be kind of
3: like they just finished the season.
2: That we'll see like team arrivals at airports and stuff like that here popping up on.
3: Yeah, you will in the next week. Yeah. But not already.
2: I feel like this is I'm going out on a limb here, Hester. Mm-hmm. Here during the cleanup hour brought to you by Fuzzy's Taco Shop. They open in 27 minutes. I think this is going to be an absolute banger as far as ratings.
3: I hope so.
2: I think it's going to be nuts.
3: It should be. I mean, they tailored the TV times so Europe could watch and not have to sacrifice like we have to do every week,
2: right?
3: To watch games over there. That's pretty cool. So it should be good, and it's so obvious. You know, us being on the same time zones as South America, that part should it should be a well watched event. Yes.
2: Worldwide, it's going to probably be second only to Super Bowl type stuff.
3: What?
2: Ratings.
3: Tim, you did that because you knew what I would say, right?
2: What?
3: Really? You're not for real right now.
2: Yeah. What's wrong with that statement?
3: Did you just say that it would be second?
2: Yeah.
3: To the Super Bowl?
2: Yeah.
3: Worldwide, you just said.
2: Yeah.
3: You're doing that because you're trying to be the guy that instigates it.
2: No, because there's
3: you're not
2: the worldwide TV ratings. Super Bowl's always been number one, right?
3: I know what you're doing, so we're not going
2: to
3: do that.
2: No, I'm not trying to poke the
3: yes, you are.
2: The fishbone. I'm not.
3: You are though, because you know that's not accurate. You know that's not close to accurate, right?
2: Okay, maybe it's the U.S. TV ratings.
3: Yes, okay. Thank you.
2: I thought it was worldwide TV ratings.
3: Tim, regular season games in the Premier League worldwide do more than the Super Bowl.
2: What?
3: It's a different situation. You can look it up all you want. It's the truth. You're talking about a global audience. What do you think they're watching, Tim? They don't know who the Pittsburgh Steelers are. Their Steelers happen to be on the screen right here.
2: They're listening.
3: Some dude in India doesn't know who Bill Cowher is.

0: I don't know why I had it in my head.
1: You thought that. I'm very sure. I'm kind of surprised by that, actually. Yeah.
2: It's closer than you think.
1: For the regular season matchups.
2: So,
1: yeah.
2: I was off a little. Super Bowl had a worldwide viewership of around 127 million.
1: Mm-hmm. Which is great.
2: That's a lot.
1: Great number, yeah.
2: World Cup, the final attracted 1.5 billion.
1: Yeah.
2: So just about a little over about 11 times.
1: The Super Bowl this year was the same, I believe it was like Man City and Liverpool, maybe. I can't remember which game it was, but it was the same week of the game. Mm-hmm. It was 500 million worldwide. It's just not the same thing. Like, there's nothing wrong with that. People get these dumb arguments about it all the time. It's okay. Like, there's only a handful of places that pay attention to our football, and that's okay. Still nothing to sneeze at, you know. Over 100 million people.
2: 120 million plus, you know. I don't think
1: it's
2: that...
1: It's just a different thing.
2: I don't think that people need to get... You don't need to get so angry at...
1: Have you met Europeans?
2: So, yeah, that's a pretty big audience.
1: Mm-hmm.
2: Yeah. A little larger than I... was talking about. So for that...
1: Wait till you see baseball ratings.
2: Yeah.
1: Thankfully, Japan's pulling up the rear a little bit for the World Series. Helping out those numbers a little bit.
2: We have an Exmark strength equipment LSU update to get to, Raj. We'll do it right now. Exmark strength equipment, located at 7144 West Park Road, right over there in the 71129 zip code. They're basically our neighbors. And that's where you go for your strength equipment, whether it's outfitting an entire physical therapy clinic, a high school weight room, or whether it's just your personal little space with your kettlebells and dumbbells. They've got it all. And they're really, really helpful, nice people. Mike, the Baileys, everybody there they're dedicated to helping people live the best life they can physically, and that's what you get. Thanks to great equipment. Over at Exmark. They're open right now. 7144 West Park Road. So, according to USA Today, the SEC and Ole Miss have been in contact about a potential reprimand of LSU coach Lane Kiffin for comments he made in a recent Vanity Fair article. Kiffin told USA Today, "People don't read the actual words I used in the article. I said, a parent said. That's not me saying it as my opinion." According to the USA Today article, he could face a public reprimand and possibly even a fine. In the interview with Chris Smith of Vanity Fair, Lane Kiffin was talking about the city of Oxford as being a hurdle to overcome in recruiting, especially black football players out of high school. And the quote from Kiffin was, "Hey, coach, we really like you, but my grandparents aren't letting me move to Oxford, Mississippi." Kiffin said top recruits would tell him about Ole Miss. Quote, "That doesn't come up when you say Baton Rouge, Louisiana. Parents were sitting here this weekend saying the campus's diversity feels so great. It feels like there's no segregation, and we want that for our kid because that's the real world," end quote. A day after those comments were made public, Lane Kiffin issued an apology that if it offended anybody at Ole Miss or Mississippi, he's sorry. Ole Miss has been wonderful to me and my family. I'm Sal Governale.

0: And so, because of the situation blowing up the way it did for a week on social media and on talk shows, that is a black eye for the conference. And so that's why USA Today, citing sources, believe that Lane Kiffin will be fined and maybe reprimanded for those comments. And that is your LSU update, brought to you by Xmark Strength Equipment, xmarkfitness.com, the letter X, M-A-R-K, fitness.com. 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Hester is here. Hambone is here. Football on the brain. We got Tech Tuesday coming up here in just a wee bit. We got Wes Moore talking Hogs here in a little bit. We haven't talked about the Canadians and the Hurricanes just yet. Incredible baseball yesterday. And Hester, there has to be a spot in your heart that has to at least get a little go pitter-pat, knowing that the very first enhanced games has...
1: The what?
0: The enhanced games, where you could do all the PEDs you want.
1: I thought they weren't going to do that.
0: They did it.
1: Oh, well, it obviously swept the nation. I thought they weren't going to end up doing that.
0: Yeah.
1: So where could you watch this?
0: You had to watch it on Twitch.
1: Okay, well.
0: YouTube, I think you could find a couple of links.
1: Okay.
0: They
1: advertised it very well.
0: Kind of like the American Patriot League?
1: Yeah, you know, similar. But at least this exists.
0: This does exist. And it's pretty funny. 7:42 the time, cleanup hour, brought to you by Fuzzy's Taco Shop. They open in 18 minutes. 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It's like 17 minutes from now. Take I-20. 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
5: What's going on, kids? 7:45 the time. 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Fuzzy's, making sure that your breakfast isn't just blah. It's blazing, buddy. Get you some spice in your life early on. You know, a healthy spice, too. Mm-hmm. Not, you know, taking up exotic bird watching in the Himalayas. Mm. No one needs that. Settle down. Hester. Mm-hmm. Andrei Svechnikov. With the lamplighter. To try to help us stave off a national disaster.
6: They're doing their part.
5: At 14:06 of OT.
6: Two more to go, boys.
5: Svechnikov gives Carolina a road win over Montreal and a 2-1 series lead in the Eastern Conference Finals.
6: Mm-hmm.
5: Whew. That was a biggie.
6: It was. That would have been, I mean, not that it doesn't happen all the time, but would have been pretty, that would have been a pretty rough loss because Carolina was all over them, basically the whole game. And the fact that it even got as far as it, I mean, the hockey just works that way. But
5: it does. Mm-hmm. That's why you love watching this stuff.
6: That's why you get the right goalkeeper, and he kept Montreal in the game.
5: Is that Dope? Is that
6: Yeah.
5: Dober, whatever, yeah.
6: Not going to be playing much longer.
5: Oh, really?
6: Because they're about to be.
5: Oh, I thought you meant like he's like a free agent, like not going to be playing there long.
6: I don't know his contract status.
5: Holy cow. Yeah, so you really went deep on the hockey stuff. I didn't realize that.
6: I heard his name for the first time
5: like
6: less than a week ago.
5: Yeah, same here.
6: Yeah.
5: That sounded like Dauber.
6: It's too.
5: And I started thinking about Coach, and then I went on a rabbit hole of watching the.
6: Too hard to keep up with all these hockey players.
5: It's
6: not Carey Price. Okay. I know Carey Price.
5: The blooper reel where he comes in and drops it.
6: Yeah, it's very funny.
5: Yeah.
6: What did you just say? He didn't realize he did it.
5: Tonight, Vegas has a chance to wrap things up, don't they?
6: Yes, it's 3-0.
5: Jeez.
6: That's wild. I can't.
5: What were the odds on Vegas before the series? They had to be, what, plus 215? Maybe? I mean, I know Colorado was favored. I don't know how much of a favorite, but I know that wasn't supposed to be like this.
6: No.
5: And to get a sweep, I guarantee you probably could have gotten a, what, plus
6: I have no
5: 11, 1,200?
6: No clue. It would have been a big number, yeah.
5: What is it about Tort that he's able to kind of just –

0: He's not always been able to do it, though. That's the thing. Like, it requires a heavy amount of buy-in to sort of do the things that he wants, because it is old school. You know, it's he always says, uses the word jam. He's when he's talking about, you know, physical play and guys that are just, you know, willing to go out and lay it on the line on every play and all that good stuff. And it doesn't work everywhere. You know, when he was in, where was he, Columbus? You know, Vancouver didn't really work. Mm-hmm. Philadelphia, you know, they weren't very good. It's worked in three places. And the third place is he's been there for 2 months. Not even two months, as the head coach. Well, I guess maybe 2 months now, since they've played a few playoff games. But it's a buy-in thing. And he's going to yell. He's going to scream. He's going to get in your face. He's one of those guys. He's old school.
1: Is this same thing kind of with Brenda Moore in Carolina? Is he just looks like he's the
0: he's
1: same
0: been
1: kind of
0: there
1: guy.
0: So long, Brenda Moore. I don't know if he's Torch is just different to me, because there's just not many guys like that anymore. So I don't know if I'd put them as the same. I'm sure Brenda Moore's got that in him. He's been around for a long time, but he's been in Carolina for a long time.
1: Right.
0: I mean, that kind of stuff.
1: You know,
0: they'll fire a hockey coach over a bad practice. Like, they'll get rid of a hockey coach quick. And the fact that how long has he even actually been there? He's been the head coach in Carolina. Let's see.
1: 2018?
0: Oh, no, way longer than that. 2011. Is that right? Is that head coach? Or is that the... That's probably his whole coaching career.
1: Yeah, coaching career 2011, but
0: as the assistant coach in 2011, okay. And then moved up in 2018 as the head coach. I was gonna say, I knew he's been with the organization for a long time because he played there.
1: Captain on the Stanley Cup team.
0: The team that beat Montreal in the not Montreal. Gosh, what am I saying? Who did they beat a beat a Canadian team, didn't they? Edmonton.
1: That's right. Seven game. There you go.
0: Mm-hmm.
1: You know,
0: he's been with the organization for a really long time.
1: Since 2000.
0: Yeah.
1: I wonder how many other. Dude, that's got to be one of the longest tenured times that you could probably be player and a coach in the same city.
0: That stuff doesn't happen anymore.
1: In any sport.
0: Mm-mm. Very rarely.
1: Would never have guessed that. But you look at Brenda Moore, just look like a guy that, you know, doesn't appear to take too much gruff.
0: No, I mean, he is an old school guy. He just, I don't know, there's nobody like Torch. He was in Philly before that as a player too. Like, that's he's been through it a little bit. God, he played in the '80s.
1: Brenda Moore in the press conference right after, they were asking, did you even know who scored the overtime goal? He goes, no, it's a lot of just a scrum. He goes, they said, you don't know who actually scored the goal? He goes, no, I don't care. I said, someday they know who did it. Said,
0: thanks, Poindexter.
1: It went in. I'm just glad it went in.
0: What do you want me to do here? Oh, that was great. It was a great shot.
1: I'm going to give him some flowers.
0: Yeah.
1: What's Ernie wanted to know how wild world would it be if Lane gets a game suspension and Coach O has to be the interim coach for a game? They suspend him for the Ole Miss game.
0: Yeah, this is like a movie situation.
1: Right. Coach O has to take over. Oh my gosh.
2: That's that too.
1: Ernie.
2: That's that too.
1: Trademark. We trademarked before you did, Ernie. Hmm. So we got the movie rights. Sorry.
0: Whatever directional non-conference game would be the suspension.
1: That would be fantastic.
0: No, it wouldn't be, though, because you want Kiffin there for that game.
1: Yeah. Oh, he'd be there.
0: He'd definitely do.
1: But he'd be like in an owner's box. He could be at the game, but he couldn't coach. And no communication, yeah.
2: Long Valentine.
0: That game is in Oxford, right?
1: Yep.
0: Yeah, if that was the case, they wouldn't allow him to be there because it would be a security risk if he was suspended for the game.
1: Okay, wet blanket. Womp womp.
0: Tell me I'm lying.
1: Debbie
0: Mr. Person who doesn't know what TV ratings are.
1: Debbie Downer.

0: worldwide doesn't count. Because those people over in the other countries don't matter, you know?
1: All right.
0: We're the only ones who matter.
1: They don't matter so much. We're over there again meddling in their business.
0: Flippity-floo, floppity-flip. You know, toodaloo-oodaloo. We're all just
1: seeds. No, you think about that. Think about the Oxford Police Department trying to protect Lane Kiffin, who has put himself near the crowd for some reason.
0: Right.
1: Instead of being on the field where they can at least control things.
0: Yeah.
1: Very rational people in this godforsaken conference that my team has decided to join.
0: It's not slowing you down. I don't know what you're complaining about over there.
1: I'm not complaining about anything because the results are going to be fine. But the people are mutants. I can't believe he said that.
0: He's getting there, and what? The people are getting more mutanter as we go.
1: The mutation is not stopping.
0: No, it is not.
1: It's only getting worse.
0: Unlike Bryce Harper, who could put the toothpaste back in the tube the way he administers toothpaste, you can't put that toothpaste back in the tube. Rogers, did you see that?
2: Yes.
0: If you didn't see Bryce Harper, for whatever reason, posted a video on TikTok that went on Instagram that now is worldwide. When he's brushing his teeth, he takes the tube of toothpaste, unscrews the lid, puts the tube of toothpaste in his mouth, the nozzle, and squeezes some toothpaste into his mouth on his tongue, and then screws the cap back on, wets the toothbrush, and then sticks the toothbrush in his mouth. If you've ever used the toothpaste after Bryce Harper, I'm sorry.
1: You just feeling got, he has his own. He has his own tube.
0: You just got DNA'd. Oh, you think so?
1: Yeah, I bet so.
0: Have a big sticky note on it, Bryce.
1: People probably know that that's his. I'll just hang out over here.
0: I think it's a national health scare. You're going to have people wanting to be like Bryce. You have kids sucking toothpaste out of paste out of tubes.
1: Hit a reset there. Did you just get to it over there for a

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0: 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Bo wants to have a cup of coffee with you, a discussion, just a chat. That's what it's going to cost you, a cup of coffee. In a little time to find out that, oh, wait a minute, he does have good ideas. This is a pretty good meeting of the minds. I think this might actually be a very beneficial situation. Why didn't I do this earlier? See, don't let that be you 6 months from now. You could be that guy, that lady today. And if you're that lady and you're speaking like this, you probably want to go and cut back on the cigarettes. Hello, doll. Bo Harris Wealth Management, 318-670-3101, bringing you the SEC update. So looking at the NCAA baseball tournament, D1 baseball, like a lot of people, kind of confused on how Arkansas got hosed, saying the committee's top 16 seeds were, for the most part, rather chalky with what we expected. We nailed the top eight and the order of those eight. As a staff, while we missed one top 16 seed host in Mississippi State, we gave the edge to Arkansas because of its 18 quad one wins and the head-to-head over Mississippi State. However, the committee chose to go with the Bulldogs, who had a higher RPI, DSR, and KPI.
10: This doesn't mean anything.
0: Yes.
10: Like, what does any of that mean?
0: No one knows.

0: Arkansas had 18 quad one wins. Mississippi State had like 13. Arkansas won the series against Mississippi State and advanced further in the conference tournament. But their KPI and DSR, what?
1: I really need you to tell me what those, what the, that means. What is that? What does KPI mean?
0: Todd told us Friday, KPI, I thought, is it the Ken Pom Index for baseball or something? KPI, oh gosh, it's worse. Kevin Pauga Index.
1: What is that? No, really, what is that? What is, who's Kevin Pauga? And why is that a thing used
0: for this? Performance rating system used in college baseball evaluates teams based on their wins and losses while considering several factors: strength of opponents, the quality of the team faced, game location, where it was played, score margins, the difference of scores distinguishing between close,
1: what they have for
0: wins or losses.
1: Well, didn't we already have that?
0: I thought that's what the RPI was.
1: That has always been, and now we have the quads.
0: The difference in the KPI and the RPI. KPI evaluates wins, losses with context. RPI, simple one-loss record. Factors considered: KPI, opponent strength, location, score margin. RPI, win-loss record only.
1: No.
0: RPI, no. Primary selection tool. KPI, not a selection criterion.
1: What was the other one?
0: Oh, the other one was the WKRP?
1: Would rather watch that.
0: What is it, Rogers? Is KPI and...
1: Rogers doesn't know.
2: Yeah, you're...
0: DSR.
1: What is DSR?
0: I want you to...
2: Sound recording.
0: DSR is Diamond Sports Ranking.
1: So the committee doesn't use these. This is D1 baseball that's referencing.
0: No. The committee takes into account these as well. But the RPI is the general rule of thumb. The Diamond Sports Ranking is a new ranking launched in collaboration with 643 Charts and D1 baseball. It aims to provide a comprehensive evaluation of team performance in college baseball. How?
1: What if I told you the committee gets to a certain number and then they just get tired?
0: I don't know.
1: Put them there.
0: Their uniforms look really cool.
1: They 100%, in my opinion, do that with basketball and baseball. They get to a certain point, they're just like, I don't know who cares. Put them here. What are we still here for? I'm hungry. Put them in. They're a 12 seed. Put them there.
0: Not that hard. Oh, the DSR is a comprehensive evaluation, Esther, that provides a thorough assessment of team performance in college baseball based on their performance metrics. So that should clear it up for you. Sometimes you can almost have too many nerds.
1: Sometimes?
0: It's okay to have a nerd.
1: Like a designated nerd per team or school in this case. But then they say whatever their thing is and they get their head flushed in a toilet.
0: Yes. If we can still flush their heads in a toilet.
1: Oh, is that right? His head's wet.
0: 8:05, your SEC update has been brought to you by Bo Harris Wealth Management.
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0: 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It's Hunter Geisman. Good morning, Hunter. How in the world are you today?
1: Doing well. How are y'all?
0: We are doing A-OK. I hope that you had a wonderful holiday weekend. I don't know, in the world of athletics, do you guys get a Memorial Day off? Did you have to go to the office at all yesterday?
1: Did not go to the office yesterday. Had a couple of phone calls, but, you know, all in all, relatively quiet yesterday.
0: Oh, that's awesome. I hope it wasn't Kyle bothering you, you know?
1: He had to get me on the show, right?
0: Well, that's true. Oh, wait a minute. So we bothered you.
1: We interrupted. Kyle bothered me. All right. We'll blame Kyle for sure.
0: I think he'll gladly take the blame here.
1: Exactly.
0: Making the transition here from Conference USA to Sun Belt, where it's official on what, July 1?
1: Official July 1.
0: What is different about the day-to-day operations for Louisiana Tech on your side of the coin, or anybody in the athletic administration side, from June 30th to what's going to be going on July 1st?
1: You know, in the grand scheme of things, it won't change that much. We're currently in the process of going through facilities and seeing what logos need to get changed. Obviously, we have a plethora of Conference USA logos in our facility. So going through, seeing what needs to get changed for day-to-day operations. We obviously are in communication with the Sun Belt weekly and trying to see what they need from us to make sure everything goes smoothly come July 1, and obviously what we need from them. But grand scheme of things, once we get June 30th to July 1, it won't be that big of a change from us operationally.
0: As far as the financial situation, you know, with whatever you can tell us, whatever you can't tell us, I understand, I guess. What is the initially, we know that you've got to go a little bit into the hole because of the leaving Conference USA and whatever the agreement is with the Sun Belt. At what point is the projected, hey, this becomes a financial on the black side of the financial record as opposed to out of the red? Is there a forecast when that could actually take place?
1: Sure. Obviously, we think we will make strides even next year. I think once we get to year three, that's when we get our full distribution from the Sun Belt. Obviously, we'll do what we can as a department to cut our costs. And obviously, with travel savings, we're projecting, depending on the year, somewhere between $750,000 to $1.5 million each year in just travel savings alone from team travel. We feel pretty good after year three that we'll be in a good spot with being in full distribution at that point.
0: Wow. And I didn't realize that the travel was going to be that significant. I knew it'd be a pretty healthy bump up, you know, in a pay raise, but my goodness, that's
1: sure. Yeah, I mean, we went, we've talked to some of our peer institutions in the Sun Belt. We've kind of taken on what Texas State's schedule was and moving some things around there. And just, you know, we know that we'll save approximately 66 hours per student athlete and travel alone per year. So we feel that just savings alone and our student athletes being able to stay in town and not travel as much will benefit both us financially and as an institution for our student athletes academically and just general student athlete welfare.
0: Well, you mentioned scheduling just a little while ago, and obviously you have a heavy hand in the football scheduling. And, of course, one of the nice little fun jokes going around there for a little bit was the competing conferences putting out schedules where Louisiana Tech ended up with, you know, 22 games or whatever, football.
1: Schedule that would have been, right?
0: That would have been fantastic. You know, talk about adding to the coffers there. You play enough money games and a couple of extra home games, my gosh, you're going to be swimming in dough. So what was the situation like there as you were most likely – you were had to have a

0: pretty good idea that we're going to be Sunbelt schedule in reality, but there had to be just in case a Conference USA schedule as well? Or did you guys literally say, nope, we're not going to even worry about putting together a Conference USA schedule? It does not exist because it will not exist.
1: Yeah, well, luckily on the conference side, they just tell us who we're playing, right? From a non-conference, that's kind of where we live. We obviously provide dates that may not work necessarily for us at home to the conference and to make that work. But, you know, really for us, whenever we were going to this transition and expecting to play in the Sun Belt next year, we had two Sun Belt opponents on our schedule, at Southern Miss and ULL. So we knew we had to move those, as they would obviously become conference games. So luckily for us, there were two opponents that we were able to get what I would call last minute for next year's schedule. Army was looking to do a home and home, and they were able to start on the road. So us being able to get a name like Army into Ruston, first week of October was something that we couldn't pass up. And luckily for us, Baylor and SMU didn't want to necessarily play each other again out of conference. So they had an opening on their schedule. So we'll drive over to Waco and take them on, along with having Northwestern come here to start the year and us going back to Baton Rouge again in week two. So basically, getting that non-conference schedule ready for next year was kind of something that was pressing once the fall got here. And so we were able to get it done. And luckily, I think we have a pretty good schedule next year. In October, we'll obviously have all of our games on Saturdays. We play four October games in North Louisiana. Our farthest trip that in October early is to Monroe. So yeah, we're excited about our schedule for next year.
0: I completely understand that. Once again, Hunter Geisman, the senior associate AD and CFO, joining us for Spell Brothers Lumber Tech Tuesday. Last thing I have for you, Hunter, also as the sports administrator for the track team, we, you know, sometimes kind of go, oh yeah, there's still another season going on other than just softball World Series and the NCAA baseball tournament. We still have track and field athletes. So how many athletes are still competing for Louisiana Tech at this point?
1: So we do. We're this week we're at the NCAA East preliminary round. We have 14 student athletes that are competing. We have 8 men that'll be competing in 5 different events and 6 women in 4 different events. Last year was the first time in a long time that we had someone qualify for Eugene for the national championships, and Oscar Smith in the 110 hurdles. He's looking to get back there again, but we think that we'll have good growth with that. Coach Johnson's done an exceptional job over his time here, getting student athletes to compete at the prelim rounds here is great. But he has bigger aspirations and wants to get more and more to Eugene. I will say this on his behalf. You've never seen a prouder dad than he was. His son, Kobe, does the long jump here and won the gold medal at the Conference USA Outdoor Championships last week. And obviously, Coach Johnson is an Olympian that did long jump. And so full circle moment for him, being able to see his son win a gold at conference was really meaningful for him.
0: That's very, very cool. See, that's the kind of stuff that, you know, that athletics A brings to the table, but you never know which sport is going to generate that kind of a story, that kind of a situation, that kind of emotion, and just makes you realize that you're, you know, in a fortunate spot to be able to be around so much of this. Again, Hunter Geisman,
1: yep.
0: Senior Associate AD and CFO. Yes, sir.
1: No, I was just saying, Kobe will be here one more year, and his daughter will be an incoming freshman next year who runs. So he's excited to have two of his kids on his team.
0: That's awesome. Year. That's fantastic. Old man, it's been good catching up with you. Once again, Hunter Geisman, Tech Tuesday, brought to you by Spell Brothers Lumber. Have a wonderful day, man. And thanks again for spending so much time with us today, Hunter.
1: Thank you so much. Y'all have a great day.
0: 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I think JP's the he's the owner and the boss over there. Louisiana Tech alum.

0: 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Rogers Hambone Hampton. Adam Hester going to talk Razorbacks with Wes Moore here about 8:30 or so. Hester's very excited about that.
1: I have a lot to contribute to that conversation.
0: I did see some horns down T-shirts in the crowd.
1: What?
0: Of Arkansas fans.
1: You're kidding me.
0: I know. 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
6: Welcome back, kids. 8:20 is the time. Tim Fletcher Show, Rogers, Hambone, Hampton, and of course, Adam Fishbone Hester. Hester, your Texas Longhorns all locked up nice and tight and squeezing themselves into a top 8 seed there at number 6. Mm-hmm. Feeling pretty froggy, huh?
7: I don't think they'll do very well. I really don't. Like, they've not, it doesn't seem like they've ended. Look, I know nothing about them. I know they have a dude named Tinney who hits a bunch of home runs. And they have Ruger, who looks like he's from Tombstone. And he's the pitcher.
6: Yes.
7: And they got a lefty.
6: There's a guy
7: from Louisiana maybe that's good as well.
6: Maybe so.
7: Be straight with you. I have not watched hardly any of it. I watched a good chunk of one game when Ruger was pitching. Other than that, it's just keeping up with it on social media. So I'm not Todd Walker on Fridays at 9 o'clock. I can promise you that. It doesn't seem like they've played super well like lately.
6: I get it.
7: So I'm big on going in, not that it always matters, but going into the tournament portion, playing well as opposed to kind of going in there flat. They only played one game in the SEC tournament. I know they had a bye, but did not go well either.
6: No, it didn't. But in the grand scheme of things, it may be better for you.
7: No, that's true.
6: Look at Arkansas. They lost a starter to an injury in the SEC tournament, right, and lost a starter in the infield,
7: right,
6: with Aloy, done in the tournament. That if Arkansas would have either lost in the first round or whatever, they don't have to worry about that.
7: Right.
6: Because they got no benefit of making this long run in the tournament. We'll talk to Wes about that in a little bit. So it might have actually done you a favor.
7: That's true. There's some truth to that. Yeah.
6: You do get a Cal Santa Barbara team that everyone's talking about. That they've got the kid that most likely will be the number one or number two draft pick.
7: See, I thought UCLA had that guy.
6: Well, hitter-wise, Rocco Schalosky, okay, the shortstop, okay, probably going to be number one overall.
7: All right.
6: But the number one pitcher, apparently, is kid out of Cal Santa Barbara.
7: Gotcha.
6: So the idea is, so Cal Santa Barbara may not use their main stud in the first game of the regional. Try to get by with the number two guy. And then save stud for Texas, who also might save their stud. You're like, okay.
7: That's true.
6: Now, it's not unusual to have something like that take place. Let's see, where is the most recent? Yeah, Jackson Flora, the righty, Santa Barbara. They've got him, this most recent mock draft thing has him going fourth overall. So that's the cat that Texas probably will face.
7: Well, they play Holy Cross first, though.
6: You're right.
7: So they'll save
6: save their main guy.
7: Who's the other team in there?
6: Tarleton. Oh. Tarleton beat a couple of.
7: Yeah, they're not terrible.
6: They beat somebody, I think, in the SEC.

0: They had a couple of wins that were like,
1: whoa. Yeah, they're pretty salty.
0: So yeah,
1: I am speaking as if I had a note. I think they're salty.
0: Wait, are you Kendall Rogers from D1 baseball?
1: They were 37-19. Right. Had an early season loss to Arkansas. They beat Baylor early on. I don't know if Baylor's even good anymore. I really have.
0: They
1: no
0: were.
1: Were they a bubble team?
0: At or? One point.
1: Okay. Texas played them in March. Texas won that game. They played Baylor again and beat Baylor. They love playing the UT dash schools. Lots of games against those schools. They lost pretty rough loss to Texas Tech in April. They close loss to A&M in April. And then they won the WAC tournament.
0: Wiggity wiggity. They're in the WAC?
1: Yes.
0: Okay. I mean, they're in the WAC.
1: I know. Got to be somewhere.
0: Yeah, everyone's got to be somewhere. You're right. So, giddy up. Good for Texas. Happy for that little upstart program.
1: That's a pretty favorable regional.
0: It is. If you can get past the Fultz kid, you know, in the second game, if
1: he pitches every day.
0: Right. And Texas is just loaded. They are going to lose the one kid for the first game against Holy Cross for running over somebody.
1: I think they'll be able to manage
0: they'll
1: that.
0: Find, they'll,
1: if they can't manage that one, there's other problems.
0: Hey, look, there's the Texas Gatorade Player of the Year taking his place or whatever. So, yeah, that's fun for Texas. Happy for you, man.
1: Who's the – I guess I just pull up the bracket here and see. But
0: the most fun bracket is in Oregon because you've got – Oregon is the 11 seed. You've got Oregon State, Washington State.
1: Oh, that's nice.
0: And Yale.
1: And then the sacrificial lamb.
0: And so you got the, you know, the memes of like three of, like a big bar fight going on and some guy over there is sipping a cocktail being Yale.
1: Good God. Yeah, let's get it together over there.
0: I don't know what's going on, dude.
1: That'll be fun.
0: That's the kind of regional that you're like, ah, I see it. That's great. And Hester, they did not match you up with Texas A&M by one seed. You can still meet them in the College World Series championship.
1: Even they gave up.
0: You could still square off in the championship, but that's the only way.
1: And it's probably only because they didn't want to put USC and Oregon together.
0: Might be right.
1: It's the only reason.
0: Or right now it's Oregon and Texas. If the seedings hold up, it would be UCLA, West Virginia, Georgia Tech hosting Kansas, Georgia hosting Mississippi State, Auburn hosting Nebraska, which would have been great in 1976. North Carolina hosting A&M. That's actually seems pretty winnable for A&M. Texas hosting Oregon. Bama hosting Florida State, and Florida hosting Southern Miss. So only one SEC on SEC.
1: I like the chances of an upset in Morgantown. I know nothing about what I'm talking about.
0: I think that's a very susceptible. Arkansas should come out of the Kansas one, but they've also lost to Missouri State this year in the regular season. So, and we'll talk about that with Weston in a little bit.
1: Georgia Tech's really good, but Oklahoma seems like they might could do something there too.
0: Telling you right now, they brought it up on their ESPN show. Give Deggs and his crew in Lafayette more than a puncher's chance against Mississippi State, Cincinnati, and Lipscomb. They, if they can get past Cincinnati, just keep riding that momentum. UL's playing as good as anybody in the country in the last 10 games. You know, they are absolutely pounding the ball. I watched every game in the Sun Belt tournament, the last four games of theirs. It seemed like every kid in the lineup is just getting solid contact. So that would be kind of fun. Mm-hmm. If UL is able to come out of that, then they head off between the hedges of Georgia. So, giddy up, Buttercup. A&M has a very, I think Southern Cal is a really, really tough matchup for them. We'll get Todd on as well

0: He might know a little bit more about this than us.
1: Definitely. He's going to definitely know more.
0: Southern Miss one is a fun one. Virginia was, weren't they like number one in the preseason or around the top 10 at some point?
1: I'm not really sure.
0: Now they're the number two seed there. Jacksonville State was playing like a house of fire down the stretch, Conference USA. And then, of course, Little Rock, who played well in the Baton Rouge Regional last year, almost beat LSU, if you remember.
1: Yep.
0: Won one game, right? Didn't they beat them one game? Or am I imagining things, Raj?
1: I have no clue.
0: We never rewatch a baseball game, but we'll rewatch a movie. Why is that, Raj? We know the
1: Indian. He's trying to go to break. He's been trying to go to break for several
0: days. He is. Your LSU update coming up in a wee bit. The Brewer Quality Homes Power Hour, rocking and rolling. Our show coming at you courtesy of Morris and DeWitt. Morris and DeWitt, our Athlete of the Week sponsor, Morris and DeWitt Injury Lawyers. Since today is Tuesday, and I thought today was Monday, and my guest that I lined up for our Athlete of the Week Rewind is going to come on tomorrow, which is now Wednesday. So our Morris and DeWitt Athlete of the Week Rewind will take place tomorrow morning, and it's a fun one as well. We started it with Brock Berlin. I've got next week's already lined up for a Tuesday. But tomorrow we'll take another blast from the past. And a fella who had a pretty doggone sweet swing will be joining us tomorrow morning for our Morris and DeWitt Athlete of the Week Rewind. A look back on athletes from the area who absolutely positively would have been the Morris and DeWitt Athlete of the Week during their time. Morris and DeWitt, Trey Morris, Justin DeWitt. 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Absolutely amazing what they can do for their clients and what they have done for their clients, but also what they do for everyone around here, from GeekCon sponsorship to Little Miss Houghton pageants or whatever that one was about 3 weeks ago, which was so stinking cute. That's what they do. They give back to the community in so many ways. MorrisDeWitt.com. We'll be back right after this.

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0: 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During all this mess with the SEC spring meetings getting ready to get going today, coaches are still out there recruiting. After bringing in the biggest commitment so far in the Lane Kiffin era, can he have an era being there 2 months?
1: No.
0: Five-star tight end Ahmad Hudson out of Ruston. Another four-star safety out of Ruston there, Jaden Anding. On Sunday, he included LSU in his final three along with Kansas State and Ole Miss. Kansas State, how much do they have to fork over to be able to out-recruit LSU and Ole Miss for a kid? Good grief.
1: Sell property.
0: Yeah, that's true. Here's your 10 acres. Yours forever. So, five commits in the class so far. That's not many. It's still 10th, though, in the Rivals rankings. Cecilia, four-star. Braylon Calais is a two-way star who will likely see time in the secondary. All five commits are top 300 prospects, by the way. So, recruiting still going on. Lane Kiffin's trying to stay out of the newspapers, maybe. And the SEC's considering reprimanding him. And that's your LSU update. And it's been brought to you by Xmark Strength Equipment, xmarkfitness.com, the letter X, MARKFitness.com, Xmark Strength Equipment. 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
1: Ordering ribs?
0: Weight bench, huh?
1: Ordering ribs?
0: That sounds good to me.
1: Absolutely.
0: I would take a rack right now. You know what I mean, Jelly Bean?
1: Sure.
0: 836 the time. 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
2: 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How you doing, brother, man?
0: 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Sports Cards of Louisiana. Joining us now on the Mudbucks Hockey Hotline, it's my old pal. From days gone by at Channel 6. Former sports director at Fox 16 in Little Rock, now doing his own thing with his own podcast. It's the one, the only. It's good old Wes Moore. Hello there, Wes. How you doing
3: Wes,
0: today?
3: What's going on? I'm good, man. How are you?
0: I am A-OK. I feel like I got the Marshall Bureau reunion bookend here with seeing Aaron Dietrich on Sunday and talking to you on Tuesday. It can't get better than that, man.
3: Yeah, how about that?
0: Yeah. Well, let's we'll leave it.
3: A-C-A-L.
0: There might have been stories told there, Wes. Might have been some stories told at the after beers were poured. So you understand how those stories can unfold with a lot of Daryl Rabuche and H. Lee Bryant stories. So Wes, how ticked off should Razorback fans be? How ticked off is Dave Van Horn that he's got to go to Lawrence, Kansas, as opposed to people coming to Baum Stadium?
3: You know, fans are upset. You know, I think they got a legitimate gripe. Going down the stretch, Arkansas was one of the best teams in the SEC, and we all saw how good the SEC is with all the super regionals, or I guess I should say the top eight seeds and the regional host. And it's kind of hard to think that Arkansas is not one of those better SEC teams. But, you know, they can blame themselves. They didn't play well early on in the season. Lost more home games this year than they've had combined, you know, like in I think the last 3 years.

0: Packers. It just took this team – they went through a lot. You know, at the beginning of the season, they weren't hitting. And the pitching was carrying them. And then the pitching went away and the hitting wasn't there. And they lost some games and got swept by Florida at home. And then slowly the bats started coming around. And that's what makes this team so dangerous. You got Hunter Dietz. He's an ace that you can run out there with anybody. And Gabe Gackel coming off of a great performance at the SEC tournament. That gives you a great 1-2 punch. They've got about five good arms in the bullpen that they trust. The biggest issue they have is a game three starter. You know, you got to have a game three starter in a regional, maybe a game four or game five starter. You know, look, I think the net ranking or the RPI ranking is terrible. You can see how there was just so much of a big difference between some of the other metrics and the RPI. But apparently the committee believes more in the RPI, and that's what they went by. But, you know, they can only blame themselves. They had a bad stretch, and it cost them. But, you know, the thing that really, I think, irritates most people is the SEC tournament itself. Mm-hmm. I guess it just doesn't mean anything.
1: Right.
0: And we were led to believe that maybe it did. And if you go and play well there, you can get rewarded by getting a regional or increase your seed, you know, get a better seed. And Arkansas goes and beats a top eight seed Texas, top eight seed Auburn, and also Tennessee. Yeah, that's three dang good wins at the SEC tournament, and it got you nothing, basically. It meant nothing. It
1: except
0: doesn't
1: you
0: mean more.
1: Got a couple
0: it
1: of injuries. You lost a couple of players in the process.
0: Yeah, Kahio Loy. He's done. Broken ham eight.
1: Yep.
0: That could have happened anytime. It could have happened in batting practice the next day. And then Dietz takes a line drive off the foot. You know, so what are we doing? What are we doing, honestly?
1: They got to figure it out.
0: They've been horned just to take all this freshmen and go and have a good time in Hoover.
1: 100%. If you got an RPI in the top 10 and you go to the tournament, we talked about this last week. We even talked about it with Todd Walker on Friday. Like, if you've got yourself locked up, why in the world are you throwing anybody in any of these games? Well, why would Auburn, Texas, Georgia, why they would have ever pitched one of their frontline starters is beyond me, because an elbow injury and you're done, you know? And so just hold on to everybody. And so I think that's what you're probably going to see, Wes. I think you'll see teams not take it as seriously until they figure out something. Sankey, I know, has got his hands full with the college football playoff format, you know, coming up and the arguments going on with the Big Ten and all that mess. But he probably needs to lean a little bit on the selection committee and say, hey, I get the 12 teams. We're happy with the number of teams. But, look, when you look at the metrics of what we have to go through to get to this, we should have had probably one or maybe even two more teams hosting regionals in this, you know. So maybe he can kind of do that. But outside of that, I wouldn't put stock in the SEC tournament again as a coach.
0: Yeah, it's very disappointing. You know, and I get – there are teams like Georgia, like Arkansas several years ago, hadn't won the SEC tournament. So that's the excitement. That's what they want to do. And, you know, Van Horn in years past has taken the approach. We saw Hagen Smith, you know, he's like on a 50-pitch count limit.
1: Yeah.
0: It was Hagen, and that was the LSU game, wasn't it?
1: Might have been. Hagen, I think it was.
0: After three innings, and you're like, man, this was a great matchup. We were looking forward to this game, and both starters were done in, you know, no time. But I get it. Yeah, it makes sense.
1: I do as well. So now they've got to go off to Lawrence, Kansas, and it'll be the biggest thing to hit Kansas since the tornado tore Dorothy's house from the roots or whatever. And you also look at this, that Arkansas is going to have to square off immediately against a Missouri State squad that's not only played Arkansas this year, but they've beaten them. Beat them in extra innings, 15-14, and also lost to them 12-4 or something along those lines. So Arkansas gets no favors here. They're on the road, and they get an opponent that is not scared of Arkansas at all, are they?
0: Think if you're Kansas, though, you're like, yeah, we get to host. God, Arkansas?
1: Right.
0: That's one of the best teams in the country. Aren't they ranked in the
1: and they're
0: number
1: angry.
0: 10 in D1 baseball?
1: And they're
0: number 12 in the country?
1: And they're pissed, so yes.
0: Yeah.
1: Good luck with that.
0: And the truth be it, Arkansas's play better on the road, and it may be a blessing in disguise. You're going to have a lot of Arkansas fans make that trip up. So I don't think the home field advantage will be as severe, because you're going to have some Razorback fans.

0: there. And, of course, man, it may be a well-attended regional if you think about it. With Missouri State, they have nice fan base. They'll probably travel over.
1: They're not that far away, yeah.
0: Yeah. Now that I think about it, you're going to have a lot of times when that host isn't playing, nobody's there. Right. And you're going to have a stadium full of fans from Missouri State and Arkansas and even the other games whenever Kansas isn't playing throughout the weekend. But, I think Arkansas, the decision to make, are you going with Deets Friday or Saturday? Gackle gave you those six shutout innings to make you think maybe he's discovered something.
1: Right.
0: And you could go with Gackle on Friday night or Friday afternoon against Missouri State and have Deets for, you would think, Kansas on Saturday. Or do you go reverse? I don't know what Dave Enhorn, you know, when you're at home and you're playing that four seed, a lot of times you can pitch off.
1: Yep.
0: And he's got a great built-in excuse not to look like he's pitching off. You just give Deets one more day of recovery for his foot. And we haven't heard anything, an update, but, I guess Van Horn talked last night, but you give Deets another day to rest that shin, and Gackle last pitched on a Friday, so it'd be his normal day. But I think it sets up well. You nailed it, though. Arkansas is going to have a chip on their shoulder, and I think they'll be just fine in Kansas.
1: Wes Moore joining us here, talking Razorback baseball. Christian Turner came through in the clutch earlier this year in a big way, the Houghton freshman. What's the scuttlebutt around this young fella? He's got such a sweet swing, and that was a moment that he'll have for the rest of his life. But I know that he and Peyton Stovall are very close, and they talk all the time. And, of course, Peyton had a great career at Arkansas. Just the Christian Turner effect, it could be one of those kids that gets their opportunity to shine at some point. Is going to be asked to come up in a clutch situation, and he's delivered in the past, so he's kind of got something to build on, doesn't he, Wes?
0: Oh, no doubt. You know, I'll keep an eye. Rutenbar has been got the starts at designated hitter after Cahill Lloyd went out. Mm-hmm. If he gets in a little funk, isn't producing, and they want to go a different option, that's another one. Christian Turner could be the DH, or you could play him out in the outfield and have a really fast outfield and move Zach Stewart from right field to designated hitter. So that's an option, too. He's in their plans, and he's going to get some opportunities. And he is definitely in their plan for the future. I mean, all their outfielders are gone. I mean, they'll have to start fresh for next season. They'll hit the portal and get some guys. But I think you can pencil him in for one of the corner or maybe center field, you know, one of the outfield spots for next year.
1: That was just a really, really cool moment. Now let's turn our attention, though, Wes, to the softball squad. What a great story here. You know, I don't know why it didn't register with me, Wes. I thought they had been to the College World Series before, and then I'm watching the game and see the celebration. It kind of hits me, and they flash it up their first trip. I'm like, what? I don't know why I thought that, but how cool has this ride been?
0: It's just so, I mean, there's been so much heartbreak with this program. They've had really good teams. They were hosting super regionals. And they couldn't get it done. You know, there was, last year, their hosting had what they felt like was their best team ever. And in game two, or was it game three? I can't remember. Food poisoning.
1: Jeez.
0: Wiped out the starting pitcher, the next day's starting pitcher, and their second best pitcher. Food poisoning. Hotel where the team was staying.
1: Wow.
0: And she tried to go, was god-awful, got lit up. They couldn't even bring in the number two pitcher because she was so sick. So they went to some third string pitcher. She got lit up, and it just ruined their chances because of food poisoning. This year they have been, it's been the best team that she's had. Defensively, they're awesome. The pitching is really good, and the hitting at times has been spectacular because the lineup is just 1 through 9. Anybody, every single one of them can hit, and they're going to be. I don't know. The thing for me to watch, they made it. And we saw this sometimes you see it in baseball at the College World Series. You make it and you're just happy to be there. And the moment's too big and you get overwhelmed and you next thing you know, you're done. You know, you're 2 and 3. You know, does a softball team do that? They celebrated a lot and that they should have. Now it's about moving on and getting ready to go win some games at the College World Series because they're good enough. I mean, you know, their RPI, speaking of, was number one in the country at one point. You look at their SEC schedule, I doubt anyone played a tougher SEC schedule. They played all the top dogs. You look at the

0: Yeah, top of the SEC standings, Arkansas had to play them all. And that's why they were, you know, what were they, the SEC tournament? I think they were like a 7 seed.
1: Six seed or seven seed.
0: Yeah, and then they were ranked like, they were ranked lower in the country than they were in the SEC tournament. But that's because they had to play Oklahoma, Alabama, Texas, Florida, all those top teams. And they took some of those series, and they lost some of those series, but they were well battle tested. But this is a very good team, and to me, that's what I'm looking for. Are they? Is the moment too big for them? Are they just happy to be there, or can they go and knock off Nebraska and make some damage at the College World Series?
1: Thursday, 5 o'clock, I believe. Is that right, Wes? Does that sound right?
0: Yep, that's right.
1: Thursday, 5 o'clock, Arkansas takes on Nebraska, and again, got a little Shreveport.
0: Oh no, they moved it. I think they're at the late game now.
1: Okay,
0: 8:30.
1: 8:30? Okay, I thought it was.
0: Yeah,
1: all right,
0: late game.
1: Bad. So
0: Arkansas baseball is going to play at 5 o'clock.
1: That's what I saw. All right, my bad. So Thursday, 8:30, Arkansas softball, and of course, local ties. Ramsey Walker, freshman out of Calvary. Been a pinch runner, a defensive replacement, 44 games, .341 average. Another kid who probably has a very bright future there. And it feels like with everything that I've heard and read about Courtney Diefel, is that this is a lot of folks were happy to see her have the success. So, Wes, it's going to be fun, man. Keeping up with both Hogs in postseason play here from an old Razorback fan down here. So, good stuff as always, my friend.
0: You bet. Good to talk to you, man.
1: You
0: too,
1: Wes.
0: We're talking more later.
1: Sounds good. Once again, more sports. Find it anywhere you get podcasts. Also on Out of Bounds from 1 to 4, Monday through Friday on 103.7 The Buzz in Little Rock. Wes Moore. Thank you, buddy.
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2: Tim Fletcher Show, Roger Zambone Hampton. Sorry about that, Coach Dyfel of Arkansas. I said Dyfel, I believe. Rog. I got an eyeful of Dyfel. And I was gleeful with Dyfel. And if I don't even know, it wouldn't be a lisp if you called it Shaq Diesel, Shaq Dyfel. What would it be if you turn an S into an F? My brother Tony, by the way, had a happy belated birthday, Tony. I talked to him yesterday. Had his birthday yesterday. He's turned 70. 70, Rudge. And he can still hear. But his teeth, he and my brother Terry both had the most horrible buck teeth as kids. Like, Tony's almost stuck straight out. Like, he could have opened a can of corn. You just threw it to him, you know, open in first or closed in first. He would have opened it. And so he would stick his lips over his front teeth. Like, ugh. Or do you take his picture so he's so embarrassed by them, by his buck teeth? That's where maybe the idea that Diesel would become Diesel if you got to cover up your buck teeth. Thank goodness I got that sorted out through my system there, Raj. Oh, by the way, keep an eye on that Mississippi State regional where UL's headed. The good news is Matt Deggs is very well averse in what life is like playing at Duty Noble Field at Mississippi State. He has been an

0: Remember when during COVID we were having to watch Korean baseball and just how, you know, fans really got into it and it was like a soccer match. That's the closest thing we got in baseball is there. But, buddy, you know, if you're are you a fan, Raj? Again, it's the old rest versus rust thing. Not rest versus rust, but I guess how about rest versus momentum? Would you rather be a hot team like Arkansas and like UL, or would you rather be a team like Texas or someone like that who, you know, has been able to chill and will have almost 9 days off between games?
1: That's a catch-22 for me, because if you're a beat-up team, then I want the days off.
0: Sure.
1: But if you're not a beat-up team and you're hot, I want to keep playing. It's called momentum. So it depends on the situation of the ball club. You know, if you got a bunch of beat-up guys, all right, you could use that extra time maybe. But if not, if you're on a roll, I'd rather keep going, man.
0: And the thing about UL, because of the weather and all that mess, again, this is just – it's baseball. Thank goodness you can do this. You know, I don't know, you couldn't do this in football more than likely. But they had to play in Montgomery, and then they had to go play in Troy, you know. So had to beat Coastal twice, had to beat Texas State twice. By the way, both teams in the NCAA tournament. Five Sun Belt teams made the regional, by the way.
2: Wow.
0: That's
2: impressive.
0: That's good. And yeah. That's why when Tech has got to be jumping for joy. Conference USA did okay. I think they got three. But if you can make it in the Sun Belt in baseball, dude, you are going to be richly rewarded. Mm-hmm. By the way, that Raging Cajun game against Cincinnati, Friday at 6. Mississippi State's taking the early game versus Lipscomb. So if the Cajuns win, they would take on Mississippi State Saturday at 8 o'clock. Ooh, buddy, Cajun fans mixed up with them with a full day ahead of steam, that could be fun. That could be pretty fun. I would be like Florida and Texas Tech and softball. Congratulations, UL. Seriously, that's awesome. You are our only entry in the state of Louisiana, so carry the flag. Take care, Lafayette.
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0: Brunson killing clock. Defended by Mobley at midcourt. Crossover to the foul line. 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
3: Let's be honest, the Sixers, not a very good team. 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
2: Hope you had a great weekend, everybody. Gang's all here, ready to go in the Man Cave. Fritzy, the Minister of Humor. Dylan in the back row. Marvin, Paulie, yours truly. 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We'll talk about basketball, what happened last night, what could happen tonight. You got Spurs at the Thunder. Thunder favored by 5.5. The Knicks will be waiting a long time to find out who they will face in the NBA Finals. 877-3DP-SHOW, email address, dp@danpatrick.com, Twitter handle @DP Show. 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

0: America, the official trading cards of the Dan Patrick Show. We weren't here yesterday, so we will take your phone calls, best and worst of the weekend. Tyler sitting by at 877-3DP-SHOW. The Knicks roll the Cavaliers. Jalen Brunson is your MVP, and now they wait since the Spurs and the Thunder are tied at 2 games apiece. When you think about the Cavaliers, because normally what we do before we move on to talk about the team that advanced, we talk about the team that didn't. And for the Cleveland Cavaliers, they brought in James Harden. They took a swing. The reason why they didn't win a game or they didn't advance is not on James Harden. Now, he's part of the problem, not part of the solution. And at his age, he's no longer that offensive machine. And you saw that throughout this series. And I think we got to come up with a different word, maybe a softer word for quit. Because Charles Barkley, the inside the NBA guys, talked about the Cavaliers quitting. And I don't know what that word is, because I think it's dangerous to throw that word out. They are professionals. They get paid a lot of money to play. And how do you just decide to quit? Like, is it said? Do you talk about it? Because it was a team then that quit. And I don't know if it's kind of systemic that all of a sudden you see somebody not really hustling. And I look at second chance points, and this is what the Knicks dominated. You know, 32-5. And to me, that's just attitude. That's wanting something more than the other person does. Now, you might say, well, they're down 3-0. Okay, go back to the first game. There's no excuse for that. And if they win that game, does that change anything in this series? Like, are the Knicks that much better than the Cavs? That the Cavs had their moment, lost their moment, and then never found their moment again? And I talked about that loss after game one. I said some losses are more than just one loss. And you saw that because it kind of permeated through the Cleveland Cavaliers. And I felt bad for Donovan Mitchell. He's trying to fire up his team. You're in the Eastern Conference Finals. You should not need to be, you should not need a cheerleader. And that was what was surprising there. So if you have a suggestion on a different word for quit, I'm all ears for that. We'll have a poll question, play of the day, stat of the day, all of that forthcoming. 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I know I'm saying this isn't about James Harden, but I do have to mention a couple of things. Once again, more turnovers than field goals. And if you start to look at the players he's played with, he's, you know, first ballot Hall of Famer. We know that. One of the great scorers of all time. He's played with Kevin Durant, Russell Westbrook, Chris Paul, Joel Embiid, Tyrese Maxey, Kawhi Leonard, Kyrie Irving, Donovan Mitchell. Sometimes you're the problem because you've played with a lot of talent. But there are certain guys who are built for the regular season and certain teams that are built for the regular season. And then you got guys who were built for the postseason. And it's always interesting when you see, you know, like John Smoltz for the Braves was probably the third best pitcher on his staff behind Maddux and Glavine. Get into a postseason, Maddux and Glavine were average. John Smoltz became a Hall of Famer. Curt Schilling, good regular season pitcher. Put him in a postseason, Hall of Famer, in my opinion. Jack Morris, really good pitcher regular season. Postseason, became a Hall of Famer. This is where legacies are defined. This is when we look back. We'll look back on Jalen Brunson's career, probably with this season in mind. And rightfully so. He has a chance to be the greatest New York Knick of all time. If he wins the NBA Finals, he wins the MVP. Well, it's a short list, but Jalen Brunson is doing what you want in a great player. Maybe SGA does this again. If Wemby has to do this, we'll look back and say, man, he won a title at 22. And if you get Knicks and the Spurs in the NBA Finals, everybody is a winner. All right, Dylan, what's the poll question? By the way, one more item with James Harden. He was asked this question after yesterday's loss.
1: How much better, if they're better, are the Knicks than you guys?
2: I can't even answer that question, honestly. You know what I mean? Like, yeah, it was 4-0, but I don't think we had a chance as far as our best shot, you know, from a standpoint of the circumstances.

0: Now, obviously, they dominated us 4-0. But yeah, I don't know if I can necessarily answer that question. Just because genuinely, I do feel like we are the better team. Series wise, you know, it didn't show it. So tough question to answer.
1: I get it. You know, you just lost. It's embarrassing. And you're asked, you know, are they better than you? How much better? I guess the easy answer would be 4-0. That's how much better. Because you have to have clarity and be based in reality if you're the Cavaliers moving forward. Now, it's not incumbent upon James Harden to be like, you know what we should be doing in the offseason? I did wonder this when the game ended, and not to make this about him, LeBron James. Does LeBron see the opening here? You get rid of James Harden, LeBron comes in, you bookend your career, and maybe you're able to do something one more time. I did think that because we do have LeBron kind of in limbo. I still feel like the money is too great that he'll stay with the LA Lakers, but I did wonder that if they had gone to the finals, I don't think LeBron would be entertaining the Cleveland Cavaliers and vice versa, no matter what happened, because they might say, hey, we're right there. I mean, this isn't like Kevin Durant where you're going to beat the Golden State Warriors. No, you don't. You guys collapsed. Now I'm going to join the Golden State Warriors. At this point in LeBron's career, I did wonder about that. Does this outcome have anything to do with what his immediate future is going to be? All right, Dylan, poll question today.
2: Yeah, Dan, we got a couple. If you're the Knicks, who would you rather see in the finals, the Spurs or the Thunder?
1: I would probably rather see the Thunder because they're not healthy, even though they have the MVP. They have the experience. They won the title. I think Wemby is, you just don't have an answer for Wemby. And I think they're a little healthier than OKC. Now, OKC is deeper, but I would probably look at maybe OKC just because of some injuries that they have. But it's pretty close. I mean, the Knicks are on a historical roll. I mean, they're blowing people out. They're not just winning. They're embarrassing teams. And I don't know if they, now, you're going to have the rest versus rust, but you got this Knicks team that's going to be sitting and waiting. And then I wonder, it almost feels like no matter what happens, whoever gets to the finals, the Knicks will lose game one because they're going to, you know, Cleveland should have won game one in this series too. Yes, Marv.
3: If you're the Atlanta Hawks, you're like, man, we had a really good season. Yes. We beat the Knicks 2 times in the postseason.
1: I know. Yes, Paulie.
4: Imagine being a Knicks fan today and your issue is who do you want to face next in the finals? Golly.
1: Yeah, it's a nice dilemma to have. Yes. Yes, Dylan.
2: It does seem like you're getting a little bit of a raw deal, though. It's like you, whoever, pick your poison, really, right, with the Thunder and the Spurs. I mean, it's not, you know, it'll be their toughest test by far so far.
1: Yeah. Well, you can't be choosy here. You got to take who is ever in front of you. But I would just say I'd probably rather face OKC. Here's another thing that happens. A lot of times, we'll watch a sport, we might not watch a team, and then you're forced to watch that team. And then when you watch that team, you go, like the Spurs, when they were winning championships, you weren't watching during the regular season, but you had to watch during the postseason. And then you go, oh, they're not very excited. No, they weren't. They were just great. OKC, you don't watch them during the regular season, but now you're forced to watch them. And then you're watching SGA, and then you're going, golly, does he flop? Yeah, for the last couple of years, he's been doing that. But you haven't been watching. Now you're forced to watch. And then everybody is outraged that he gets these calls. I don't blame him. Now, you can say, oh, you're a basketball purist. Would you have a problem with this? No. No. Whatever I can get away with. I mean, blame it on the officials. Don't blame it on SGA. If they stop calling, he'll stop flopping. Right? That's what happens. So I'm going to blame the NBA for SGA. But if I'm SGA, I take advantage of everything, anything. I want an edge. Oh, you know, the route that you're taking, you know, that's not basketball worthy. That's not, you know, MVP worthy. but now you're forced to watch him, and now

0: We're watching all the plays, not just clips. Oh, I don't watch the NBA because they flop. Well, how do you know they flop without watching? But I'm curious how things will be officiated in the NBA Finals, because you want to have the best game on display. You don't want it to be, oh, look at this. You know, like we would watch soccer for years and I would go, oh, I hate watching it. All they do is flop. Well, that's because you're watching highlights maybe and not the full game to give it full context. But yes, does SGA, is he a foul merchant? Yes, he is. He's mastered it. It's a master class. Harden used to do this, mastered it. I mean, peak Harden was all about initiating contact, and you are the one that gets called for the foul. But that's what's going to be interesting. You're going to be able to see this Knicks team, and you're going to get this question. Are they likable? I heard that a couple of times over the weekend. Hey, do you think the Knicks are likable? I go, yeah. Like, they play hard. Great home court advantage. Your star acts like a star. It's a team effort. I love watching Josh Hart. Cat has sacrificed. OG Anunoby has been great. They found a team. You know, Landry Shamet. Like, you find a team. And if you look down through the years, you got to have a Josh Hart or a Caruso. I mean, throughout history, there was always one of those guys, Andre Iguodala. Like, you got to have that guy who, he's kind of the glue. What do you need? I'll do it. Not everybody can be a star. And just about everybody was a star when they were in college or high school. Here, they have a true team effort. And I think that's what's really incredible about this run. And it starts with Brunson. He is going to give you everything that he possibly has. And I think because of that, it kind of just trickles down. And I do believe there is something about bringing in players who win. Josh Hart and Jalen Brunson won in college. You know, the Villanova Knicks. I do think that that's really important to have winners, guys who know what it takes. They've won before. I think that's really, really important. And you're seeing that. It's an incredible run by the Knicks. But you got to win the title. You got to win the title. Yes, Marvin.
1: I think they're kind of in a win-win situation. So say if they win the NBA title, obviously, unbelievable, one of the greatest runs ever. But if they lose, people will always remember this run. Say if they go to 6 or 7 games against the Spurs or the Thunder. People will look at them just like you do the 99 or the 94 Knicks. You're going to look at them that way.
0: They don't even think about the 99 Knicks because the Spurs were so much better and you had, you know, Ewing injury. And I don't think they go, oh, remember the 99 season?
1: If you're a Knicks fan, you do. Because we say what? For the first time since what?
0: 1999.
1: Now, 1994, John Starks comes back to a great ovation every single time he's in the Garden.
0: You got
1: to
0: win the title.
1: Oh, of course you have to, but
0: I don't think you get a consolation prize. Boy, look at what we did against a crappy Hawks team, a crappy Sixers team, and a Cleveland Cavalier team that maybe quit. Hey, we got to the NBA final. You got to win. Got to win. Yes, Paul.
2: I would have agreed with Marvin if the Knicks hadn't been rolling the past 3 weeks and dominating the past 3 weeks. They really upped the expectations dramatically.
0: Yeah, you got to win. That's what New York's all about. Nobody talks about, boy, the Yankees got to the World Series against the Dodgers. It's, we got embarrassed in the World Series against the Dodgers. Yes, Mark.
1: But we're talking about the Knicks, not the Yankees.
0: No,
1: the Knicks have 2 NBA titles, not 27. So it's a different animal.
0: You think a Knicks fan's going to be okay with this and go, hey, we made it to the finals and we took the Spurs to 6 games?
1: After that, no. But in hindsight, they'll always remember this run.
0: Yes, Dylan.
3: Also, the 94 Knicks, the Rangers won the Stanley Cup that year, so they got overshadowed in their own building.
0: How about we take a break? Vincent Goodwill, our good buddy, big-time Vincent Goodwill of the Mothership covering the NBA. Reggie Miller, he'll be on the call for tonight's game at OKC. He'll join us later on as well. 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
1: Probably not the first time you'll hear this music as it relates to the New York Knicks. Yes, it's 1999 when the Knicks lost to the San Antonio Spurs. Vincent Goodwill, Vincenzo Goodwill Jr. III, ESPN NBA senior writer. He was there for the Game 4 Eastern Conference Finals between the Knicks and the Cavs. If I would have told you in October the Knicks would be in the NBA Finals, you would have said what?
2: They better be. That's clearly what the edict was going to be late, even before James Dolan said it on January 5th. You know, in October, everything was laid out for the New York Knicks, Dan. No Jason Tatum, and we didn't know what Jason Tatum was going to look like. We knew there was going to be no Tyrese Halliburton, who got hurt in the opening minutes of Game 7 of the NBA Finals. Everything was laid out for the Knicks to get to this point. Now, how and all the other ways, couldn't have predicted. Couldn't have predicted them bludgeoning these teams and doing it in the manner that in which they've done it. But as far as getting to the NBA Finals, I would say this feels more like 1994 than 1999 as far as predictability.
1: A Vegas source told me that if the Knicks played the Thunder, Thunder would be a pretty good favorite. If the Spurs play the Knicks, it would probably be a pick 'em. Who do the Knicks want to play?
2: I think the Knicks probably want to play San Antonio, because remember, if you go back several months, the NBA had that cup thing in Vegas, and San Antonio was there, and the Knicks were there, and the Knicks won that game. They corralled Victor Wembanyama. Now, granted, completely different circumstance, right? The Knicks were a much different ball club at that point, and they still handled the Spurs, but the Spurs were a different ball club too. I think it comes down to a matter of who's healthier. If Shai Gilgeous-Alexander shakes up out of this slump and gets Oklahoma City to the finals, where's Jalen Williams' health? Like, he's the second best player on this team. Like, where's Chet Holmgren as far as his fatigue? Where's Victor Wembanyama as far as his fatigue and all those guys? They haven't played this long. Like, Dan, you know how fatiguing this is. The Knicks have had the benefit of beating teams coming out of very fatiguing seven-game series. That's Philadelphia after their first-round tilt with the Celtics coming down from 3-1, and Cleveland after going seven games with Detroit, and the Knicks have pounced on them. When the finals happen, there could be a three-day break, but it's not one day and then game one, and then you can't really get from behind the eight ball.
1: With the Knicks, this has been a historical run, and we were just talking about there's no consolation prizes with New York sports teams. Right. So you've come this far, you get to the finals. It's not a question of, hey, if we win, you have to win, I think, to come away from this saying, I feel good about this season. Well, I can tell by your facial gestures you don't agree with me.
2: No, I can't say that. I used to be the person that says winning is only winning. But when you ain't never been no damn where for 25 years, Dan. Like, people are going to remember this night. People are going to remember that Sunday in Philadelphia, Mother's Day. Like, they're going to remember the journey. They're going to remember the despair that they felt when they lost, when Tom Thibodeau was fired, when they lost to Indiana last year. Man, we may not ever get back here again. And then you wind up getting to this stage so far. And I was telling a lot of people last night, yeah, Knicks fans should celebrate. Not just because June is coming and you have no idea what happens there, but this has been a remarkable run up until this point, one of the more dominant runs in NBA history. It is really damn hard to get to the NBA Finals, and it should be celebrated. Like, for whatever reason, when baseball teams clinch their divisions, they have beer baths and celebrate, and they do it in every round. And in the NBA, for some reason, it's like you can only win the championship or else. I no longer subscribe to that theory.
1: Well, the Atlanta Braves won one World Series, but they were always in contention. Do you think that they came away going, hey, you know, we lost another World Series. We had a great year. It's about winning. The Knicks should be good. They should be good.
2: Dan, have you not seen the New York Knicks and the way that they have operated?

0: 30 damn years.
1: No, this year they should be good, because last year they should have been in the NBA Finals. They should be here. Boston was wounded. People still were skeptical of Cleveland. We didn't trust the 76ers to stay healthy. How the Hawks got in and, you know, took a 2-1 series lead. I mean, they should be here. They were a really good team this year.
0: They should be here. You're talking about them winning it. You're going against potentially. Let's just look ahead.
1: Okay.
0: You are potentially going against the current, in theory, dynastic team in the Oklahoma City Thunder with a two-time MVP and a reigning champion that could have very well have won 70 games this year if not for going 1-4 against the San Antonio Spurs. And that's the other team on the other side of this, another 60-win team with an alien that you have no answer for. So while I'm not saying the Knicks should be satisfied, I'm saying let's keep this all in perspective. Remember, Dan, remember this. Stephon Marbury, Amari Stoudemire, Carmelo Anthony, Phil Jackson. Hey, should we trade for Giannis? Maybe we should trade for Giannis. You traded 5 first-round picks for Mikal Bridges. All of those things, the Knicks have routinely found a way to get in their own way for the better part of 30 years. So to say, hey, this is the only thing that matters is winning this championship. If you're the Boston Celtics, yes. If you're the Los Angeles Lakers, yes. You know the phrase that we say sometimes in black households, we go somewhere new, act like you've been somewhere before, don't embarrass me. That's what we say. That's what we should be saying to the Knicks. They act like you've been nowhere before. They've never been nowhere.
1: We're talking to Vincent Goodwill, ESPN NBA senior writer. The Cavaliers got swept because?
0: They're not that good. Like, sometimes the clearest answer is the answer that's in front of your face. For one, when they lost game one, that was it. I don't know what Kenny Atkinson is saying. I don't know if he shows up for game 5 and what if they hang a banner for the analytical. I don't know what the analytics said about last night, right? But there comes a point in every playoff series, especially when you lose a game in devastating fashion. Like, you knew in 2018 when J.R. Smith didn't realize time and score in game 1 of the finals, and that destroyed LeBron's best singular performance of his career. You knew the Cleveland Cavaliers would not win the game. When, I'm going to take it even further back to you, Dan, the Memorial Day miracle of Sean Elliott, the San Antonio Spurs, when they beat Portland in that game 2 after Portland had a 20-point lead, you knew that series was over. Just like you knew this series was over. I predicted a sweep from the beginning. You can go check it. The Knicks were going to sweep this series because the Cavs were tired already of the 2-7-game series and then were emotionally worn out. And then we got the guy in James Harden who says, hey, is the series over? I will help with that. And he will then help with that, with a turnover, with not getting back on defense. That's what last night looked like. That's what this entire series looked like.
1: I'm wondering what Sacramento Kings fans feel like today. They traded Tyrese Halliburton. He leads the Pacers to the finals. They traded De'Aaron Fox. He's in the Western Conference Finals. They fired Mike Brown. He's now headed to the NBA Finals. The Kings are kind of like a AAA team, a feeder system here for some of these teams in the NBA.
0: Look, well, Vivek Ranadive, it just shows you that, Dan, this thing starts at ownership. And the great NBA owners routinely get out the way. The more we speak about your name, it's probably not in the positive context, right? How many times have we said the name Jim Dolan outside of him saying, we better get to the finals? Outside of that, he's been regularly quiet. But when you talk about the Kings and some of these other franchises that can't get it right, it's usually because ownership can't stop meddling. Now, Sacramento has had, you know, crossroads. Well, do we take Halliburton or do we take Fox? And you wind up taking Fox, and then that winds up going sideways after having a couple of good years with Mike Brown as your head coach. They have a mess that they have to work themselves out of, but good to great teams identify the marks that they can eat off the trough of. And Sacramento, to a large degree, has been building NBA Finals teams for the better part of the past couple years.
1: I did think about LeBron James last night, as I always do.

0: you know, having worked at ESPN for 18 years, you always have to think of LeBron James.
1: Oh, you were thinking about LeBron James last night, as you always do. You want to rephrase that, Dan?
0: Yeah. Well, not late at night, but just in the evening, I was thinking of LeBron. Because if the Cavs got to the finals, I don't know if they would be entertaining the idea of LeBron, or maybe vice versa. The fact that you get embarrassed in the Eastern Conference Finals, I don't know if it changes the percentage of LeBron going to the Cavaliers or staying in LA in your mind.
1: That's a great question. I think, Dan, it comes down to dollars and cents. Like, the Cavaliers are the one NBA team in this very punitive second apron, which means they don't have the mechanisms to pay a player like LeBron James as their roster is currently constituted. And then you add on the possible or likely James Harden extension, because you don't trade for James Harden at this age and trade a point guard who's 10 years younger for James Harden for a one-year rental. Like, you don't do that. Even if you think LeBron James is coming back, I think the most they can offer him is $3 million. Even though LeBron is no longer peak or prime LeBron James, he's still an all-star. He's still an all-NBA capable player, as we've seen through his regular season and the playoffs. The Cavs don't have the money. And last I checked, LeBron has not taken a discount since coming back to Cleveland in 2014 to ask him to move his family, to move that baby. That baby don't know nothing about Cleveland. That baby knows about Los Angeles. And to say, we're going to move to Ohio, everybody, and Ohio winners, and we're going to take a 40-something million dollar pay cut, then you got to make that make sense.
0: Yeah, but the kids are out of the house, and maybe, you know, it's 1 year. It's you know, like going on a winter vacation. You know, you're going to be gone for a while. It'd be a cool story. He's already a billionaire. Now, I know you don't want to walk away from $50 or $60 million, but what's LeBron playing for now? He's playing for LeBron. So what is going to help you? Another good season with the Lakers? You're not getting through OKC in San Antonio. You can go to the East, and your path might be less crowded.
1: Okay, let's also flip this. Dan, you ain't turning down a dime. You're not turning down a dime at this stage of your career. You think LeBron is? That's point one. Point two, did you hear Kenny Atkinson say, you know, analytically, we're up 2-1 in this series. Can you imagine if LeBron James was on that team and that was his head coach saying that? LeBron would lose the remaining follicles atop his head if he had to deal with supporting all of that. I don't know if the Cavaliers are as close as this conference finals run has indicated. Like, we don't look at the Knicks as this historical great 60-win team. I look at them as a team that won a great historical run that had some breaks go their way. The Cavs went 7 games with the Toronto Raptors. The Cavs went to 7 games with the Detroit Pistons, who are going to be as bad this year as they will ever be for the next few years. That is a monster that is growing out there. And I don't know if Cleveland, with a one-year LeBron rental, if that makes the most sense. And here's the other part. Retiring as a Los Angeles Laker and being a Laker for life, or retiring as a Cleveland Cavalier and being a Cleveland Cavalier for life, which he's always going to be anyway.
0: Yeah, he's not going to be a Laker for life. He's not homegrown. It's just different. They might give him a statue or something, but it feels like a lot of people are getting statues.
1: Shaq wasn't homegrown, and Shaq is a Laker.
0: Well, Shaq did bring him 3 titles, too.
1: I'm with you. Yeah. I don't disagree with you.
0: All right, I just throw things. My job is to ask questions, Vincent. That's all. That's all I do.
1: I just ask.
0: I'm John Stockton. I just dish. That's all. Whatever you do with it after that, it's on you. I just dish. That's it.
1: I have a John Stockton take. I'm going to let that one ride. Because you had Isaiah on last week.
0: Yeah.
1: And I give you credit for having Isaiah on last week. I meant to text you about that. I give you much props for having Zeke on and not baiting him. Don't bait me today.
0: Sometimes you don't have to bait Isaiah. And did you hear him when I said, give me your all-time starting five? And he waited on Michael Jordan. I go, wait a minute. You paused. He goes, yeah, I was thinking Kobe. I was thinking LeBron. I went, damn.
1: He was thinking of a team. For one, he was thinking of building a team. And for

0: two, he put himself there and he said, me and Michael Jordan played well together, which they did when they played together in All-Star games. I give Isaiah credit for maturity, because then you were trying to get him to the point to say something else.
1: Yep.
0: You were trying to get him to go viral.
1: Yep. Yeah. Just doing my job. That's it. That's all I do.
0: And you're very good at it, Dan.
1: I'm Scott Skiles. That's all I want to do. I just want to, you know, just...
0: 30 assists, 1991. Good job.
1: I know.
0: Good job, Dan. I like that.
1: I still like that Skiles, when he was at Michigan State, is yelling at John Thompson on the sidelines to get somebody out here who can bleep and guard me. During the game, Skiles is dribbling over by the bench, and he yells to Big John, get somebody out here who can bleep and guard me.
0: I don't know if that's the smartest move to be yelling at Big John Thompson, who could flatten you. You know, without even moving the towel from his shoulder, I would say, I would tell Scott Skiles to relax. There's a few men that I wouldn't mess with. Big John Thompson is one of them. The late, great Paul Silas is another one. There's just trees you don't bark down. That's all I'm saying. I get it. You're feeling great, but, you know, don't hurt yourself.
1: Yeah, play the long game. All right, so who comes out of the West?
0: Man, I still think the champs are the champs. And I got questions, and I have questions about their health. I'm not sure about Jalen Williams' health. Like, when you repeatedly hurt the same soft tissue, that hamstring, that's a question for me. My biggest question is, how much energy do the San Antonio Spurs have left? I just saw the Cleveland Cavaliers run out of gas. Like, one, they quit, right? Cleveland quit. I don't think San Antonio's going to quit. But I wonder how much energy do the Spurs have at this point to go to a game 5, 6, 7, playing every other day and asking Victor Wembanyama to carry this against this really good team in Oklahoma City that's just not playing well. And at this point, here's the other thing. Shai Gilgeous-Alexander is a two-time MVP. He's lived a pretty charmed life up until this point. He's going to have to show up, and not by showing up by falling on the floor. He's going to have to give you a suitable for framing game 5, 6, and possible 7 in this series. That's going to be required of him in the next 5 or 6 days. I'm anxious to see if he's up to it.
1: Suitable for framing. Seems like you've maybe written that before, haven't you?
0: Nah. The only thing I've said, Dan, is June belongs to no one. And that's what we are finding out in these playoffs. And, you know, with all the parity in the NBA. So it could be the champs. Or it could be San Antonio's time, because the league moves faster than ever, quicker than ever. Nobody would have expected the New York Knicks, the team that routinely broke themselves every year because Tom Thibodeau drove them so hard, to be the team that breaks everybody else in game 4, game 6 of these playoff series. The Knicks have broken their opponents, and I could not have predicted that. I don't think anybody could have predicted that.
1: Vincenzo Goodwill Jr. III, ESPN NBA senior writer. Thank you. We appreciate it, Vince.
0: Hey, happy belated birthday too, Dan.
1: Thank you, man. That's Vincent Goodwill. Always fun having him on. As you say, Marvin, we get in the crates.
2: Oh, for sure.
1: Yeah, when Vincent's on, we get into the crates.
2: Yeah, we dig in those crates.
1: Yeah, into history. All right, we'll take a break. 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
10: Svechnikov will hang on to the puck. Sand across. Jarvis has to settle it. He'll get it right back. A chance. They score! They score! Andrei Svechnikov wins it in overtime! And the Hurricanes have silenced the Bell Center and have taken a 2-1 series lead here in the Eastern Conference Final.
11: 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Chris in Syracuse. Hi, Chris.
12: Hey, thank you, Dan. Hey, I got a comment on the New York Knicks and the best and worst for you, and also maybe a more accurate word than quit, maybe deflated. Yeah, for the Knicks at this time last year, they were beat up, unrested from the regular season and postseason, and from Brunson and Cat on down, and they lacked in playoff experience. And this team is much deeper bench. They still have a long way to go, but as a Knicks fan, you couldn't ask for a better setup. And with so many good young teams in the NBA, if the Knicks don't seize the opportunity this year, man, this group may not get another one. And my best, Friday night, the Thunder getting 76 points off the bench. They're 11 or 12 deep, amazing. And in years to come, they set themselves up to enjoy that kind of depth. And, yeah, just a great job of their front office. And my worst to Donovan Mitchell, the Cavs. He has to be wondering if this Cavs have reached their ceiling and this is as good as they're going to be and it's just not good enough for a title. And he's a New York guy, wanted to be a Knick coming out of free agency with Utah and settled for being a Cav. And the Knicks decided to go with and build around a guy named Jalen Brunson instead, who was a lot less expensive than a Donovan Mitchell. And with the money they saved, they were able to put the pieces around him to build a title contender. And if they had gone with Donovan Mitchell, they maybe would have been in the same boat as the Cavs are.
11: Thank you, Chris. You know what's not getting enough attention, and it should? We can talk about Nico Harrison and trading Luka and a bad deal. What you got in return for him. Jalen Brunson left and you got nothing for him. I mean, at least you got some bodies for Luka. You didn't get anything for Jalen Brunson. Now, we didn't know Jalen Brunson was this Jalen Brunson, but he still was a really, really talented, you know, teammate for Luka Doncic. And now you look back on that. You didn't get anything. You let him go in free agency. Buddha in San Francisco. Hi, Buddha. What's on your mind?
13: Happy Tuesday, boys. Let's

0: party like it's 1999 for tea. Dan, watching the Cavs yesterday, aside from Donovan Mitchell, I saw a group of empty players who looked like they were given a straight cease and desist, man. That was sad. And when the playoffs started, DP, I didn't think the East had a great chance of winning the title. I mean, the West is just too deep. But these Knicks are going to be rested. They're hungry. And you can just get a sense that they believe, man. And Brunson didn't even play in the fourth quarter again last night. I mean, they're just hoping for a seven-game series at this point. But best of the weekend, Dan, watching Jalen Brunson play basketball. I mean, in this current, like, polarizing state of the NBA, he's the opposite of SGA in terms of how he plays the game. I mean, his footwork is immaculate. He's not a flopper. And he's fun to watch, man. And question of the weekend, I don't know if it's the best or worst, but Jacob Mizorowski hitting 100 miles per hour on 57 different pitches? What? I mean, that just blew my mind. I'm not sure if I'd want to see that all the time. I mean, it's very entertaining, but when I think about what that does to your arm over time, not good.
1: It's not a question of if, but when you have Tommy John, it feels like. And I still wonder, I know we fall in love looking up at the, you know, the jugs gun, the radar. Oh, how fast was that? Oh, it was 103. It's not throwing. You got to still pitch. And that's the only thing that I would caution any of these young pitchers. Be able to pitch. You're a pitcher, not a thrower. Learn how to get the batter to get himself out. Maddux did this, and I know nobody's come close to that kind of... I think Pedro Martinez was similar. Like, have them help you. And that's why Maddux was like, man, if I throw 92 pitches, I don't care if I'm topping 93 miles an hour. I want to make you get yourself out. Andrew in Washington. Hi, Andrew. What do you have for me?
2: Good morning, Dan Dennett. Thanks for taking my call. I got a best and worst and a stat and then a little receipt to take. But the worst was James Harden in a conference finals. It's sort of like the Scooby-Doo show, and at the end they take the mask off the bad guy and they see who it really is. It's like every team takes the mask off James Harden at the end of the season. They still see that Houston James Harden and where he missed all the shots in Game 7 of that series. So he's never been any better. My best, the New York Knicks closing out a playoff series this year with a record third series clinching 20-point win in a single postseason. So that's excellent. I do think you're right. The Thunder would do better against the Knicks. They're 5-0 in their last five games, where the Knicks have won 3 out of 5 against the Spurs in the last five games. But my receipt is this. A while ago, the Cavs started the season with a huge winning streak. And I said they were the Washington Wizards of opening winning streaks to start a season. Well, I think that take has come full circle, and now they look like the Washington Wizards of the Eastern Conference Finals.
1: All right. Thank you, Andrew. Update the poll results. New poll question coming up. Reggie Miller will be on the call for tonight's Game 5 in OKC. He'll join us in the final hour of the program. If you're watching on Peacock, I'm heading into the confessional. 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
2: Hour two on this Tuesday. Dan of the Danettes, Dan Patrick Show, best and worst of the weekend. What you saw that you liked, you didn't like. If you'd like to be part of the program, stat of the day is always brought to you by Panini America, the official trading cards of the program. We say good morning to those watching on Peacock. Download the app if you haven't done so. If you'd like to watch the program, Todd's here, Dylan's here, Marv, Paulie, yours truly, and of course, the backroom guys. We have a new poll question for hour two. We'll talk to Reggie Miller. He'll join us next hour. He's on the call for tonight's game five in OKC with the Thunder favored by 5.5. The Thunder are still the favorites to win the title, according to DraftKings, plus 110. The Knicks, plus 210. And then the Spurs, plus 270. So even your MVP odds, SGA, is still a favorite over Jalen Brunson, then Wemby, and then Karl Anthony Towns. But it's about the Knicks. They move forward. They do it in dramatic fashion from the standpoint of they didn't give anybody a chance. And Cleveland had a chance in game one. The Knicks are the only team to have five wins by 29 points or more in a single postseason.

Stat of the Day brought to you by Panini America. You know, in the NBA, you can build up a big lead and then you could lose a big lead. But to hold on to a big lead is kind of surprising, unless the opposition is helping you. And it felt like that with the Cleveland Cavaliers. But they've won 11 consecutive playoff games. That's tied for the third longest winning streak in a single postseason. Only the 2017 Golden State Warriors, who won 15 in a row, and the 1999 San Antonio Spurs, who won 12 in a row, had more consecutive wins in a postseason.

0: We did talk about the Cavaliers moving forward. Is there a better chance, maybe a little higher percentage, that LeBron might entertain a possible reunion with the Cavaliers? Now, the only reason why I say that is if they had gotten to the finals with James Harden, I don't think you're moving on from James Harden. And are you moving on from James Harden after you gave up a point guard who's 10 years younger than James Harden and Darius Garland? I didn't like the move. I understood Cleveland was swinging for the fences, but why am I going to bring in a guy who might be helpful during the regular season, but not during the postseason? If that's what it's all about, James Harden is not the guy. But James Harden has never been the guy in the postseason. But look, this is a team loss. Donovan Mitchell, you know, he was trying to implore his teammates, like, don't give up. Don't quit. But it just felt like, hey, we're going to mail this one in. And it certainly looked like that yesterday. Poll question for hour two is going to be what, Dylan?
1: Well, Dan, do you want a quick recap of hour one poll?
0: Sure.
1: If you're the Knicks, who would you rather face in the finals, Thunder or Spurs? 58% say the Spurs.
0: Okay.
1: Hour two poll, Dan, we got a couple options. One, did the Cavaliers quit? Yes or no? Or have we come up with another term that we think is maybe more appropriate?
0: Yeah, I was trying to come up with something that's not as harsh as quitting, because, you know, me sitting in my chair here telling a professional athlete they quit, I you know, if a coach wants to say that, or a fellow teammate wants to say that, or the opposition wants to say that, then fine. But I think when you say quit, we throw it out there, and it may look like, you know, the aesthetics were not good at all. It wasn't like, man, you know, we're going to be hustling here. Hey, they're going to have to, you know, take us out. We're not going down without a fight. And then all of a sudden, yeah, you're going down without a fight. But I don't know if there's a better word or maybe expression. I don't want to say deflated. Chris in Syracuse offered that up last hour. Yes, Dylan.
1: What about, and this is a term I'm very familiar with, mailed it in. It's not quite you quit.
0: Yeah.
1: You didn't necessarily max it out, though.
0: I do use mail it in quite a bit. I'm okay with that. I'm comfortable with saying somebody mailed it in. Put a stamp on it, mailed it in. Yes, Paul.
2: Here's another phrase. Resign to one's fate. To passively accept a negative outcome. Resign to one's fate. I think that fits with what you're looking at on the court. They knew this series was over, and their play matched it.
0: But I thought our goal was to come up with one word.
2: Trying.
0: You know, I can't say resigned.
2: How about they were uncompetitive in the second half?
0: Non-competitive?
2: Yeah.
0: Yes, Dylan.
1: What if that's the poll question, as we throw those three, four terms out there and see what people resonate with the most?
0: Sure.
1: Okay.
0: Yeah, why not? 877-3DP show. Operator Tyler sitting by. He'll take your phone calls. So Reggie will join us next hour. You got Spurs at the Thunder, Avalanche at my Golden Knights, game four. Hurricanes over the Canadiens in overtime. So it was a busy weekend. I watched both men's and women's lacrosse championships, one on Sunday, one on Monday. I watched the entire game, the entire match. Northwestern ended up beating North Carolina, the women's lacrosse championship. A little bit of a surprise. That was a home win for Northwestern. And then Princeton dominated Notre Dame yesterday. It was fun. You know, and it's one of those, watch some.

0: the Indy 500, of course, you know, a photo finish there. You had sort of, I watched some golf, you know, kind of those peripheral sports, and you're like, all right, you know, got a chance. I locked in on lacrosse. I'm like, all right, I'm enjoying this. As for the Indy 500, this is how it sounded.
1: Teammates battle side by side, but out front, the young American chasing his first win off turn two.
2: David Malukas goes to defend. The MSR driver still side by side, but will that play into Malukas' hands? And here comes Pato O'Ward. Malukas is out in front.
3: Side by side behind.
2: It's not over yet. It's not over yet. Malukas has to defend from Rosenqvist. Great run off the final corner. Here comes Rosenqvist. Malukas defends. Who has it? Over the line. Who's it going to be? It's Rosenqvist. It's Rosenqvist.
1: Oh, my goodness.
0: Wow. Imagine driving 500 miles and you lose by less than a second. 500 and you lose by a second. Felix Rosenqvist ends up winning it. And these guys are going over 200 miles an hour. And they're like jockeying for position. That's a fascinating finish there. All right. Let's see. A couple of phone calls in here. Johans in Atlanta. Johans?
4: Hey, Dan. Thank you so much for taking my call, man. I love the show. Been listening forever, man. Thank you so much. It's Johanse, just like Beyonce.
0: Oh, and, okay.
4: Yes, sir. I got two simple questions. That's it. So these players, man, they want to get paid hundreds of millions of dollars. They want to be a floor general. They want to be the man. But they can't call a timeout? Why is the responsibility of a timeout only on the coach? I mean, you watch your team go from 20 up to single digits. And players, are they not on the court or something? Why can't the players be held responsible for calling the timeout? And my second question, I love the WNBA. I'm watching Cameron Brink of the LA Sparks, and she just took a shot to the grill this weekend. She was bleeding like a UFC prize fighter. Didn't fall to the ground. Didn't even want to come out of the game. No foul was called. SGA looks like a flopping simp with these phantom touches and falls to the ground. If it's really so physical, how come he never falls to the ground on defense?
0: And what else?
4: Yeah, unless you want to show me undercover tape of an owner saying they're tanking this season, you can't definitively prove tanking. And you set up a whole task force to do something about it. Hello, NBA, Adam Silver, are you deaf, dumb, and blind? Do something. This product is disgusting. It doesn't even have to be anything major. Why can't they just allow a technical fall, a foul to be reviewed? And if it's deemed to be a definitive flop, issue a technical fall.
0: All right. That's Johanse, like Beyonce, in Atlanta. Can you call a technical on somebody who is flopping? I think that's what he's trying to say. Now, I could call a foul on them, but I can't call a technical on them. Yeah, Cameron Brink, she got busted in the nose, still out there. There's a lot of physicality. They let it go in the WNBA. Woo, man. I grow tired of seeing Caitlin Clark complain every time. You know, it's like a Luka. You know, there's going to be contact. Okay. You're a marked person. They have to be physical with you. They have to body you. They have to get close to you. They can't give you a step because you're going to hit that. But I'm watching and it feels like every time down the floor, she's looking, pleading. You got to play, you know, They're coming after you. And the more you complain, the more they're going to come after you. Yes, Marvin.
5: When Caitlin Clark first got to the WNBA and people were complaining about the physicality, that just screamed, all you people just started watching 5 minutes ago. Yep. Because it's been like this. And working plenty of WNBA games, All-Star games, finals, and all that, that's exactly how they play. You're just seeing it because everyone else is seeing it now. But it's been that way.
0: I know. Everybody's an expert on the WNBA because they started watching when Caitlin Clark came in the WNBA. There is physicality there. I don't find the flopping with the WNBA like I do with the NBA. I mean, Caitlin Clark's going to try to draw a foul. You know, or she's pleading for a foul. And they are physical with her. Make no mistake about that. But it's been physical prior to her arrival. Yes, Dylan.
6: It is sort of reminiscent of the women's national team in soccer.

0: soccer versus the men's, where it's like there, it seemed to be like a tougher product there for a while, where there's a lot less of that. Like, yeah. Flopping's not really a thing as much, where obviously in men's pro soccer, it's a massive thing.
1: Yeah. The same with what we're seeing in the NBA with SGA. We hate seeing the best player get away with some things that seem to be beneath him. But until this is on the NBA, because the player will plead, but he's not the one who's got a whistle. If you don't like it, then let the officials know together, let's stop calling this. Let's stop allowing this. Yes, Paulie.
2: There was a play from the other day with SGA pulling up for a little two-pointer. And De'Aaron Fox, he doesn't even graze him. He just goes in his airspace and then backs off. And they called the foul for not letting him land. And SGA flops to the ground as if he's been bumped hard. And it got 10 million views. And for people who don't even watch a sport, it was frustrating them.
1: Yeah, and I get it when you go up and you should be able to come down and have, you know, space when you land. De'Aaron Fox probably was crowding him just a little bit too much. There was no contact to make you fall, but he did flop and then sold it. Yes, Dylan.
0: And Brunson does that too. There was the play the other day where he basically, he could tell that he could jump into Harden, which ironically it was Harden, but he was not taking a real shot, just looking for the foul. And I know you say like the refs in the league allow them to do it, so they're exploiting an open loophole, but like there should be a little bit of onus on them to not just completely drag the entire game down with flopping.
1: My goal is to beat you. That's it. My goal is to win. This is like a legal loophole for a lawyer. Do I like it? No. I didn't grow up with that. But do I understand it? Yes. How long did we spend on Duke basketball, all the flopping that they did? It's as if they invented that. There was a class you could take at Duke on flopping. And some were summa cum laude. Yes, Todd.
3: So what can they do, the league, as far as with the refs? Train them better to notice flopping? You know, they're already heavily trained. I know some are part-time workers in different sports as far as being a ref, but do they just have to watch out for that even closer than they are?
1: Yeah. All you got to do is look at the film and say, this is what he does. This is what James Harden used to do. This is what Trey Young used to do. I mean, John Stockton used to set picks like that. Like, if you want to call it, you can call it. But you have to, A, know what you're looking for, and then be willing to either call it or not call it. SGA, this is what he does. He went from a 24-point scorer to 32, 33. He shoots a lot of free throws. He got two MVPs. He's got a title. Why would he quit now? Like, man, I got away with this. Maybe I can stop here. Yes, Dylan.
0: But to use sort of that business analogy, it's like when a massive corporation takes advantage of a tax loophole and is like, we paid $0 in taxes last year. That's, while technically within the framework that is allowed, you're like, well, that still sucks.
1: It does. Like, you know, like, no, it does. I don't like seeing SGA. I think he's too good a player to need this. But I understand if they're going to give this to me. Do you think that Tony Gwynn or Wade Boggs or Rod Carew would go, that was a strike? I'm just saying you're kind of giving me too many calls here at the plate. Or you're Greg Maddux and you go, that was out of the strike zone. You shouldn't be giving me that. No, nobody's doing that. Right? These guys made a career out of this, that they got the call. Yes, Paul.
2: So SGA needs a real nickname. The loophole can be in play. There is a rule, Dan. I looked this up the other day. 2 years ago, the NBA has a rule that fouls should be called on shots that are in a natural shooting motion. And they shouldn't call things where you're like twisting your body or jumping into people. But it doesn't seem like the refs are doing it. There is a rule in place, though.
1: Yeah. All right. Take a break. More phone calls coming up. 877-3DP show. 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

0: Thunder by 5.5 coming up tonight. Game 5. We'll talk to Reggie in an hour from now. Kenny Atkinson, the Cavs head coach, after Game 3, thought his team had played pretty well up until that point. They had lost 2 of the 3, but here is the Cavs head coach.
1: Analytically, I think we've won the I said 3 out of 3. We're 2 out of 3. And the expected, I don't know if you guys follow that, is that it's an expected score. You know, and we won 2 out of 3. And I know no one wants to hear that. I think you guys like to hear that. I know, you know, general public, no one wants to hear that. Everyone's outcome based. And, you know, sure, I get that too.
0: All right. So after game 3, they're down 2 games to 1, but analytically, they had won 2 of 3. Is he showing up for game 5? Because analytically, they're still alive. So that would be odd if he shows up at the arena getting ready for game 5. This is the problem sometimes with analytics. We lean so heavily on analytics instead of what is reality. Analytics can accompany you, but I wouldn't lean on it and say everything we do is based on analytics. Just ask the 76ers with the process all those years. Which is still interesting when you think about, let's embrace losing. So let's have a losing culture. And then when we get better, then we'll be a winning culture. Hey, we're going to get some draft picks and we're going to be a winning culture. The Spurs had a winning culture. Like we throw that word out, you know, the Heat culture, the Patriots way. And sometimes it's just my guys are better than your guys. But the Spurs did have a culture. I thought it was really telling that Greg Popovich went into the locker room and the Hall of Fame coach basically dressed down the Spurs and said, that's not how we play basketball. And he had a few other choice words. So this isn't even your head coach, but he's Greg Popovich. And that's part of the culture there that they have in San Antonio. And they came out and played differently in a must-win situation. So analytically speaking, Cavaliers are still alive in the postseason. Yes, Paul?
2: I would like to know, as a casual fan of analytics, what he was trying to say, that their model says they're on track to win those games, or they had the right stats that they wanted in those games. It's unclear to the casual fan.
0: I don't know if somebody followed up with the obvious question of, help me understand how you should have won and you should be up 2 games to 1. Like, that's what I want to know. Like, analytically, okay, what are the analytics saying here? Just so I can understand what your viewpoint is. Because we're not looking at the same picture, I don't think. Yes, Dylan.
3: Did the analytics say to not use any of your timeouts in game 1 when you're blowing a 22-point lead?
0: I'm not sure. I'm guessing. Like, I don't know Kenny Atkinson. I think he's done a good job. But when you say something like that, and then people are going, wait a minute, what's going on? That would concern me that, okay, you're looking at something and then you see it differently because the analytics tell you that it's like looking at a piece of art. And you go, boy, that thing is priceless. Or somebody else saying, I wouldn't give a dollar for it. Okay, the analytics say you're looking at something different than I am. We're looking at the same thing. You're just seeing it in a different light. Yes.

0: It comes across to me, anyway, at best, as big-time denial, and at worst, that he's having some kind of disturbance or he's just not good talking to the media. it seemed like he was having a medical episode. That's how bizarre, between the analytics and, you know, just what he said about, off game four and blaming the schedule and not having enough days of rest, which every team has to deal with these kind of things at some point during the postseason. It just seemed bizarre more than anything else.
1: Yes, Paul.
2: I found an article on Cleveland.com that talks a little bit more about what Atkinson was saying. He's saying is, they took the shots we wanted them to take. We took the shots we wanted us to take, and they overachieved by hitting those shots that we wanted them to take. They wanted the Knicks to take more threes. The Knicks usually don't hit a ton of threes, but they did. So it's like the plan was the plan they wanted. The result was not.
1: Well, it happened the entire series.
2: Right.
1: So you might say a quarter, a half, maybe a game, but it was the entire series. So at what point do you say maybe the analytics aren't working here? Yes, Marv.
3: Are the Cavs really up 3-1? Because James Harden said they're the better team. Atkinson, they won 2 out of 3. I mean,
1: I'd love to have another game. I mean, Knicks would probably like to have a scrimmage here. Yes, Todd?
0: Does Dan Gilbert bring a coach in and said, the analytics said we need to let you go. We have to fire. Based on the analytics of what the games that we thought we were going to win, and on paper we won, but we didn't really win them.
1: You have to have a true assessment of your team, though. Yeah, like James Harden saying we're the better team. Okay, I kind of like it that you got your guys back, but you're not better than the Knicks. You didn't play better than the Knicks. You personally didn't play well at all to say that we're better than the Knicks. If you had been better, maybe you're better than the Knicks. Maybe. But the Knicks situation feels like the guy who has a drinking problem, but he keeps blaming the bartender for giving him drinks. You're the problem. You got to remedy that problem. Yes, Dylan.
4: I kind of had an issue just with that question that the reporter asked Harden, though, because it's a lose. Like, you can't answer it. Like, if you either say, like, yeah, we're actually way worse than them, or you say, well, we just got swept, but we're better.
1: Okay, no, ask me the question.
4: Do you think the Knicks are the better team?
1: I think that they played better, their style. They were better prepared, and there's things that, we'll look at and we'll be better next year in this situation. Keep in mind, the Knicks lost to the Pacers last year, and you could say that the Knicks were better than the Pacers. We have to be better. We have to be better. Give credit to the Knicks. This isn't a blame game. Give credit to them. They did beat us. They beat us soundly. And hopefully we'll regroup and we'll be back here next year. How's that?
4: That was pretty good.
1: Yeah, thank you. Thank you. David in Ohio. Hi, David. Then we'll give you our best and worst of the weekend. Thanks for holding, David.
5: Hey, Dan. Got a best of the weekend for you. The New York Knicks are headed to the NBA Finals for the first time since 1999 after sweeping the Cavs in dominant fashion. But don't worry, Cavs fans, you can still raise the banner. Taylor Swift attended one of our games because the second she walked in, Cleveland should have said, I knew you were trouble when you walked in.
1: Thank you, David. I think Mike Breen said that Travis Kelce was there with his fiance without saying Taylor Swift. I thought that was funny. Everybody knew, I think, he was having fun with it. And then, Travis courtside, pounding beers. That's love. That is love. Let's go around the room. Best and worst of the weekend. Todd, how about you?
0: Best of the weekend. I'm giving it to the Golden Knights, down 3-0 after the first period Sunday night. Vegas answers with 3 goals in the second to tie it. Another 2 in the final period to take game 3. They had already won the first 2 in Colorado, now in position to sweep the Avs tonight on their home ice in game 4.
1: Dylan.
0: I want to get my worst in.
4: Oh, Todd has a worst.
1: Oh, your microphone cut out there.
0: I was clearing my throat. So I didn't want to do that on the air, so I shut the mic.
1: Oh, okay. Todd, worst of the weekend.
0: Worst. The Cubs get swept by the Astros at Wrigley. Their loss on Sunday heading into a series at Pittsburgh. Their 8th straight, the most since dropping 9 in a row since the 2022 season. They actually lost again yesterday in Pittsburgh 2-1. What's going on with the Cubs?
1: All right, thank you.
4: That feels like that was the best for you, Todd.
1: Dylan?
4: My best, and Princeton men's lacrosse, a little men's lax. They win their first title in 25 years. And my other best, my guy Sung Jae Im with an ace on the 7th hole at the Byron Nelson, his first hole in one since 2019 at the Players. And it was that was a long par 3.
1: Mm.

0: Okay. Marvin, best and worst of the weekend.
1: Best of the weekend. The king of New York himself, Landry Shamet, 14 points in game three, 16 points in game four off the bench as the Knicks sweep the Cavs. Worst of the weekend, Oklahoma City Thunder shooting. They were 6-for-33 from three-point range in their game four loss against the Spurs.
0: Paul.
2: I'm going to give it to the other lacrosse squad, the Northwestern squad, the women's squad. I think that's their 11th title. Man, what a juggernaut. Good for Northwestern lacrosse. And the other best of the weekend, I will go with Felix Rosenqvist. He's Swedish, and he got $4.3 million for winning the Indy 500. That last move at the end was fantastic. Great TV.
0: Zach in Knoxville. Good morning, Zach. What do you have for me today?
3: Hey, Pete, thanks for taking my call. I don't know what's worse, Kenny Atkinson saying he knows people don't want to hear it and then saying it, or just not having the awareness at all. But what I wanted to ask you is, do you think the Cavs should, one, move on from him, and two, maybe let LeBron handpick the next coach, like a Steve Nash, to kind of placate towards him to get him to come back?
0: I'm not ready to pull the plug on Kenny Atkinson. I mean, I don't know enough about the situation to be flippant and say, oh, they need to move on from him. I think he's proven to be a very good coach. I just don't know the analytics. I wish somebody would have said, help me understand the analytics. So then it softens it a little bit. Instead of saying, we actually won 2 of 3. No, you didn't. You didn't win any of them. But to say, you know, the analytics show that we statistically were in position to win 2 of those 3. Yes, Dylan.
4: He won Coach of the Year last year too, right? That would be quite the fall from grace in a short period of time if they canned him after this.
0: No, it's happened before.
4: Yeah.
0: I remember George Karl in Denver got fired. There have been a few coaches that get Coach of the Year. Did Mike Budenholzer, did he get Coach of the Year and then get fired, or win a title and then get fired? Yes, Marvin.
1: Yes. Coaches that win titles,
0: yeah,
1: they get fired the season after too. Mike Malone.
0: Yeah. Yeah, Paul.
2: Mike Brown, Monty Williams, Tom Thibodeau, Nick Nurse, Mike Budenholzer all got fired after winning Coach of the Year at some point.
0: Aiden in Utah. Hi, Aiden. Welcome back.
5: Hey, Dan. Yeah, good to have you guys back. Listen, I know, okay, he won Coach of the Year. Between him saying James Harden is their best defender and analytically they're up 2-1, you got to boot that guy out of Cleveland.
0: Wait, did he say Harden was their best defender?
5: No, Kenny Atkinson said that. I did not say that. Kenny Atkinson.
0: No, Kenny Atkinson said James Harden is, wait, hold on. Evan Mobley and Jared Allen are considered really good defenders. Like, they get honored as really good defenders. Yes, Paul.
2: Maybe Kenny Atkinson was trying to fool James Harden into believing
0: he
2: was a good defender.
0: Really good. You are the second coming of Gary Payton. You are the glove. You're the mitten. Yes, Marvin.
1: The mitten. He was defending his defense. He didn't say he was the best defender, because Evan Mobley won Defensive Player of the Year,
0: yeah,
1: either last season or the season before.
0: Yeah.
1: So I think he was just trying to defend this guy.
0: Well, that was the only defense played in this series with James Harden.
1: Oh.
0: Was Kenny Atkinson defending his defense. See what I did with that, Marvin? I doubled up.
1: A loop?
0: Yes, Dylan.
4: Somehow it would be even crazier to say Harden is the best defender than saying that you were analytically up 2 games.
0: Yeah. Well, maybe analytically, James Harden is playing good defense. Maybe that's what it was. Maybe he knows somebody named Analytics, and maybe he's just saying, you know, according to analytics, I talked to her, and she said we should be up 2 games to 1. Yes, Paul?
2: After game one, Atkinson said, quote, he's been one of our best defenders in these playoffs. Is that an indictment of the rest of the team?
4: Yes.
0: I would want to know kind of where I stood on that. If I'm on the, give me the list here of where's James Harden if he's one of our best defenders. Terry in Seattle. Hi, Terry. What do you have for me today?
6: Hey, good morning, DP and fellas. Fritzy very accurately took my best of the weekend when he commented on the Golden Knights. I would just add that the Astros' 3 pitchers combining to no-hit the Rangers was a pretty good feat last night.
0: Yep. Yeah.
6: As well.
0: The Astros have 5.

0: 5 combined no-hitters all time. That's 3 more than any other baseball team. But they combined to no-hit the Rangers 9-0. Jacob Mizorowski had 12 strikeouts, and the Brewers went over the Cardinals. So 57 pitches clocked at 100 miles an hour faster. That's the most that they started tracking pitches in 08, so it's the most by far in a single game. But it just feels like, I mean, it's all or nothing with baseball. Now, it's improving. Guess how many hitters batted above 300 last year? How many players? Todd, how many players batted 300 or better last year?
1: I'm going to go with my favorite number, 11.
0: 11. Dylan?
2: 6.
0: All right. Marvin?
3: 21.
0: Paul?
4: 33.
0: 7. It's not important anymore. Not important. Yeah, Dylan.
2: Yeah, when you see someone towards the end of the season who's batting like 303 or something, that is essentially like batting 360.
0: Yeah.
2: Not that long ago.
0: Yeah, it just, I'm looking at Mike Trout's stats yesterday. He's batting 239, but he's got, you know, decent power numbers here. It just, nobody, like, it's just not important. Yes, Marv.
3: I hate to be the get off my lawn guy, but Kyle Schwarber's your leadoff guy, and he hit 59, 56 yeah. home runs, and he's batting like 231.
0: The analytics. Hey, get up there, take pitches, work the count, walk, homer, strikeout. Go get him next time. Yeah, Paul.
4: In 1999, MLB had 55 players that hit over 300. Because of some help, maybe. But
0: yeah, it's true. Oh, they had those enhanced games over the weekend?
4: Yes, I was juiced for those.
0: Yeah. Oh, okay.
4: Sitting on that line for 2 days, Dan. Go ahead.
0: It didn't do well ratings-wise, but then I had one of the hosts, Emmanuel Acho, who said, oh, this shows that it's not the drugs. You have to put in the time, the work to make the drugs work for you. I think that's what he was trying to say. But you got to tune in and see people juiced up, swimming and running and whatever else they were doing in the enhanced games. Yes, Dylan.
2: Isn't it like Peter Thiel or Bezos, one of those guys, the like main investors of the enhanced games? I think there's some.
0: I believe so.
2: Yeah.
0: Yeah.
2: Interesting.
0: Yeah. I believe so. Yeah, Paul.
4: There's an article right on cue. Enhanced games runners have enraged beef after sprinter loses. Like, rage, they use that word a lot in the headlines, as you can imagine.
0: I've been around a couple of people who've had roid rage, but I didn't know it at the time. But, like, it was remarkable how they went from A to Z. And I was like, damn, what is wrong with him? And then a friend of mine said, roids. And I was like, oh, God. I mean, the guy was jacked, but he just flipped. And I went, ooh. Okay. I wouldn't even do creatine, you know. Yes, Paulie.
4: What if it was like NASCAR and after like a swimmer won in the enhanced games, he thanks steroids for all the help, like his brand name of steroid. Just want to thank the Dynaball people. They really helped me get here.
0: He's got it on his Speedo.
4: Yeah.
0: Dynaballs. Yes, Dylan.
2: What if we do our own enhanced games here at the studio? Todd and I have been bouncing the idea around of maybe dabbling with some steroids a little bit.
0: Sure.
2: Would you be...
0: How about HGH?
2: Oh, we're going... Yeah, we're going all the way.
0: Yeah, okay. Since I'm your boss and I'm human resources, I would say let's not do steroids. If you sign a waiver, then I'll let you do steroids.
2: I'll sign my life away, yeah.
0: You
2: might do a little blood doping, too, maybe... Just do them all.
0: Oh, you're doping, all right.
2: Except I'm not. It's not enhancement.
0: It's not blood. Let's take a break here. More phone calls coming up. We're back after this.

Let me get personal here. Have you ever wiped with a piece of dry single-ply toilet paper and wondered, is this as good as it gets? Well, it's not. It gets a lot better than that. Right, Todd? Wouldn't you say that dude wipes gets all

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1: Much better.
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14: 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Jesse in California. Good morning, Jesse. What's on your mind?
16: Hi, Dan. First-time caller. Thank you for taking my call. Yeah. I just saw a clip of all you sports analysts doubting Brunson back in June 2022 when we signed him. I'm pretty sure you were saying that he wasn't worth $27 million. So I just want to know, my question to you is he worth the money, even though he left a lot of it on the table too?
14: What do you think the answer is, Jess?
16: Of course he's worth it. He's worth more than it.
14: Absolutely. If you want to go back and check everybody who doubted him, you'll be working for a little while today. But thank you, Jess. Yeah, I didn't think he was a number one scorer. I've already said that, Jesse. I didn't think that he was a number one guy. Prove me wrong. You good now? You good now?
16: No, I appreciate the call, guys. Thank you. I listen to you guys every morning.
14: Thank you, Jesse. Ah, you got me. Man. There's a lot of things I've been wrong on. I don't have a problem telling you I'm wrong. I have no problem. I didn't.

0: I think he was a number one guy. Yes, Mark.
1: But if you had asked Knicks fans when he got signed, everyone would have said, man, it's a nice pickup. But if you thought that Jalen Brunson would be a consensus top five NBA player, you're fooling yourself.
0: They thought Donovan Mitchell would have been a better option for them. Look, he's been great. I brought up the fact that Dallas, nobody brings up that Dallas let him go for nothing. And that was on Mark Cuban's watch. Yes, Paul.
2: I went back and looked 2022 when Brunson left Dallas. He was averaging 16 points a game. And a lot of the articles was about the Knicks not getting the guy, not getting Mitchell, the guy who was a local averaging 23 points a game. It was like they settled. They didn't say it wasn't going to work out. They said they settled.
0: Yeah. Well, this is a great surprise. I thought Jaren Jackson Jr. III was going to be better than Luka Doncic. I mean, he ended up being a defensive player of the year and being a really good player. He's not Luka. You know, we swing, we miss. My batting average is pretty good. I had Jalen Brunson. Pleasant surprise. And he's worth every penny and then some. He took less money to help his team. All of those, all great things. Yes, Dylan.
3: Yeah, it is kind of a testament to getting the opportunity to be the number one guy. I mean, not everyone capitalized on it, but he has. And I do think it's refreshing in sports today to see someone actually take less money in the pursuit of winning a title. And you're literally watching it kind of pan out in real time, too.
0: I've said numerous times, he's one of my favorite players to watch. Because there are guys that you watch and you go, I don't know how he's doing it. And doing it at a high rate. Doing it on a big stage. And credit to him. You know? But he does have the opportunity that he didn't get in Dallas. And I think that's the big surprise is that it was there. And players know players. If you're practicing against somebody, you know that it's like, oh my God, you know, this guy can score whenever he wants to. But you have Luka. Yes, Dylan.
3: Do you think we'll see that become more of a trend again? Because obviously, like, Brady kind of popularized it in the modern era of taking a team-friendly deal.
0: Well, no, Brady got paid all of his money. Patrick Mahomes gets paid all of his money. They restructure their deal.
3: Yeah.
0: Shohei Ohtani is going to get paid all of his money. They just do a team-friendly deal to help now. Ohtani's going to be getting paid 50 years after I die. Brady got all of his money, but Brunson could have gotten more. That's what I thought was kind of interesting / strange about that. Mike in Tennessee, I'll squeeze you in here. Mike.
4: Hey, three-year listener, third-time caller. Thank you all for making long, boring rides fun and entertaining. I got two things about flopping and complaining, and then one thing for Fritz, if I got time.
0: Hurry up.
4: So, yes, being a big Bulls fan, not a huge Reggie Miller fan, but always had respect for him. You know, he's awesome and gained more respect him being an announcer. It was either game three or four. It was hilarious. SJ was fouled by San Antonio, and clear as day, Reggie Miller's like, was there contact? It was hilarious. So he's getting sick of it.
0: Ran out of time. Call back. We'll try to get in the rest of your best and worst of the weekend. More phone calls coming up. 2 hours in the books. Todd's here. Dylan's here, representing the back row, front row. It's Marv. It's Paulie. Yours truly. Final hour on this Tuesday with Reggie Miller after this. 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

0: Brunson killing clock. 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
3: Let's be honest, the Sixers, not a very good team. 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
2: Final hour on this Tuesday since we weren't here yesterday. Taking phone calls, best and worst of the weekend. Operator Tyler sitting by, 877-3DP-SHOW. 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The official trading cards of the DP Show. Playoffs continue tonight. Spurs Thunder on NBC and Peacock. Reggie Miller will be joining us. We say good morning to those watching on Peacock today. New poll question coming up. This is sort of like when the Super Bowl would have that week in between the Super Bowl. So you would have the conference championships, and then there would be a week, and then there would be Super Bowl week. This is the Super Bowl week prior to Super Bowl week for the New York Knicks and their fans. It's interesting the number of people who say, are the Knicks likable? And I like this team. Knicks fans, that might be something different. I'm already hearing from them, even in the building here, giving me grief. And I said, you know, premature celebration here. Let's just, you got to the NBA Finals. That's great. But talk to me in 3 weeks from now. Let's see how morale is. Getting called out because I didn't think Jalen Brunson was a number one scorer going to the Knicks. Knicks fans wanted, they wanted Donovan Mitchell. They didn't want Jalen Brunson. That was a consolation prize. Oh, I like the team. I think there's something magical here. I think they're doing something really incredible, and it's fun to watch this. I go back to when I was growing up watching the Knicks in 1970 beat my Jerry West-led Lakers, or 1973 when they won the title as well. It's been a long time. Long time. Yes, Marv.
4: I'm happy for these Knicks fans. Not the crazy ones, but just those ones that have been not riding and dying, just really dying with the Knicks for the past 25 years. If you're Anthony, one of our backroom guys, he's a Knicks fan. I think he's like 23. He's never seen anything like this before. Getting to the finals is a big deal. They had a watch party at Radio City Music Hall, and the place was going nuts. It's people that have been there day in and day out, and I am super happy for them. If they say they're celebrating like they won the championship, they've never seen this before. So I'm all right with it.
2: Yes, Dylan.
5: I don't know. Anthony's been pretty sassy to me today.
2: Yeah.
6: Yeah. Oh, Brunson flopping. Yeah.
2: Yeah. They're taking a victory lap here. That's for sure. you got to the finals. You got to the finals. Yes, Paul.
7: Remember what Kobe said. We haven't won anything yet.
2: Yeah. All right. Well, yes, Marvin.
4: Kobe was like four titles in when he said that. He knows what it takes. They don't know anything. They don't know any better.
2: It's still a great story.
4: Oh, yeah. You should be congratulated, and you should be celebrating this victory. You've won the Eastern Conference.
2: You should have been in the finals last year.
4: That's what makes this even sweeter for those Knicks fans.
2: All right. Yes, Dylan.
5: I know we kind of talked about this already, how this season has objectively been a success for the Spurs at this point.
2: Yeah.
5: Would you say it's objectively been a success for the Knicks as well?
2: Yes, but I'm not surprised that they're here. I'm surprised the Spurs are this good this soon. And there's a big difference in that.

0: I thought the Spurs next year were going to be a team to, you know, reckon with. The Knicks were here last year. They just forgot to guard Tyrese Halliburton. They let the Pacers beat them, and everybody thought, oh, they're going to the NBA Finals. Now they're here. You're halfway up the mountain now. Yes, Marvin.
1: The Thunder feel like the only team that's left, because there's only three of them, that their expectations were championship or bust. I think the Knicks were finals or bust. But the Thunder, how many other teams in the NBA going into this regular season was championship or bust outside of the Thunder?
0: Yeah, because the Celtics already had the injury. And, you know, you're the Knicks. You got by the Celtics. You know, Tatum got hurt. You got the Pacers in front of you. I think most of us thought they were a better team. But Indiana kind of did what the Knicks are doing this year. They kind of came together at the right time and had some magic there. By the way, the Knicks completing the four-game sweep in the Eastern Conference Finals. I'm curious how many of those teams, after a conference finals sweep, go on to win the title. 20 previous teams swept their conference finals. 11 went on to win the NBA title.
2: Stat of the day, stat of the day, that past stat of the day, stat of the day. Here comes that
0: what
2: stat of the day.
0: Clap. So a little more than 50% go on to win the NBA title. Also, hustle points, second chance points. I'm big on that because I think a lot of times that can be the difference. It's not glamour points. It's basically, hey, are you going to hustle, going after a rebound, keeping something alive? The Knicks outscored the Cavaliers in second chance points 32-5. That is the largest second chance points differential in a playoff game since 1997.

0: 20 offensive rebounds. I think the Cavs had 4 or 5 fast break points. 33 points for the Knicks, 9 for the Cavs. Game 3, 17 fast break points. Cavs had 4. Game 2, 13 for the Knicks, 8 for the Cavs. Game 1, 13 for the Knicks, 12 for the Cavs. Maybe Cleveland was gassed. Maybe those 7-game series took a toll on them, but they shouldn't have been swept. And you got to hold on to win game 1. I'm not saying you're winning the series, but you got it. Like, that was kind of emblematic of, you can do it, but can you keep it up? And you let that dissipate right in front of you, and you never recovered. Yes, Marv.
1: After last night's win, is Jalen Brunson's jersey already in the rafters at the Garden?
0: Yes. Now he's going for something bigger as the all-time, maybe greatest Knicks player ever. Now, I would lean towards Willis Reed or Walt Frazier, because Walt Frazier was unbelievable in the NBA Finals in 1970. 36 points, 19 assists, and they ended up beating the Lakers. That's what Jalen Brunson might be competing against, somebody who won a championship there. And there's going to be guys who will have more points than him all time, perhaps. Patrick Ewing was great. Willis Reed was great. I mean, they've had great players. Allen Houston was a great player. I mean, they've had those players. They just haven't had the postseason success to go along with it. Part of that is, you know, a lot of times you're going through Michael Jordan or the San Antonio Spurs in 1999. Fresh in Milwaukee is back. Hi, Fresh.
2: What's up, DP and Danette? How was the weekend?
0: Great.
2: Great. Got a quick question. We've seen these last 4 teams, well, 3 now, but they all have one superstar and a good roster. So I'm wondering, are we seeing a shift toward deep rosters with one superstar, or is this just a little blip before the big market teams spin back?
0: Well, I want depth. I think you're seeing depth. You got teams that got tired, get tired, and, you know, OKC has depth. Now, they got injuries, so they are going to need everybody off that bench. I don't know if Dylan Harper is going to be a star. De'Aaron Fox was a star with Sacramento. But you got Wemby,

0: OKC, I think Chet Holmgren's a good player. I don't think he's a great player. Jalen Williams has been great. He's just not healthy enough. The Knicks, Karl Anthony Towns is a all-star. Jalen Brunson, an all-star. So I would say they have two stars. Yeah, Marv.
1: Depth is important no matter how top-heavy you are. Even like the Big Three Heat, when they went to the finals in 2011, look at that roster. Not the world's greatest roster. But then when they won those championships, Ray Allen, Mike Miller, Mario Chalmers, Rashard Lewis, guys like that, Udonis Haslam. I just named five guys that contributed, even the Big Three Celtics with James Posey and Eddie House and the White Mamba himself. Like, you need depth no matter how top-heavy your roster is.
0: Yeah, and I think having two legitimate all-stars or the all-star caliber is really important. I don't think it's three guys as it used to be. Now it's two, and it's two because you can't afford three. If you have two and then you round out your roster, and I always go back, you know, your rotation might be seven players total, maybe eight. You didn't go down the bench, but now you have that opportunity with some of these teams that you can bring somebody off the bench who can be a difference maker. Look at OKC in the playoffs. I mean, they got guys coming off the bench. You're like, wait a minute. They got that guy from the Sixers? Who's that AJ guy? I mean, that's a credit to that organization. But that's also, we're going to need you at some point. And those guys have been, you know, front and center. Yeah, Paulie.
2: It feels like the team that cooled off the super team trend was the Suns a couple years ago. Durant, Devin Booker, Bradley Beal, spending a lot, new owner, make a splash, declaring it a super team, and nothing happened. And I think that cooled off the trend a bit.
0: Well,
2: sorry, they're catching strays.
0: Don't know if I'd put Bradley Beal in there.
2: I think he was averaged like 29 at the time.
0: Yeah. Well, somebody had to score for the Wizards. Yes, Dylan.
3: I mean, we also saw that too with the Nets, with Durant, KD, and our Durant, Harden, and Kyrie. Like, that was the super team of all super teams, and that was an abject disaster.
0: Michael in Fort Wayne. Hi, Mike. What do you have for me today?
4: Hey, good morning, Dan. Thanks for taking my call. Appreciate it. I've got two things for you. As far as the word that you're looking for, it reminds me of a chess match. When somebody knows they're not going to win, there's no way they can. They don't play out the entire thing. They shake their opponent's hand and they concede. It's a little bit more noble of a word.
0: Okay. So conceding while still playing. Okay. So the Cavaliers conceded last night. Jay in Delaware. Hi, Jay. What do you have for me?
5: Hey, Dan, hope you fellas had a great Memorial Day weekend. 2 points. I think Mitch Johnson and Mike Brown both have done a masterclass in coaching this year. They've done, to me, what load management should be. You look at Wendy, he got above the 65-game threshold. Still, his fans got to see him most nights. But he only averaged, I think, about 20 to 22 minutes per game through the regular season. So in the playoffs, he's been able to play longer. I think he's averaged around 28 to 30 minutes a game in the playoffs. So he's played a lot more minutes in the playoffs, which has helped the team immensely. And Mike Brown saw what Tibbs did last year and was like, I know what not to do. Managed the minutes of the stars a lot more. So they've also picked up their pace of play. Last year it was all about Knicks trying to slow teams down, and they're outpacing teams this year in the playoffs.
0: Well, that's good stuff, Jay. Yeah, Thibodeau would famously grind his players down, and you get to the playoffs, you're not refreshed. This was something that Greg Popovich was so far ahead of everybody else. He wanted you ready for the playoffs. He wanted to win championships. He didn't care if you had the best record in the Western Conference. He did not care. I remember him saying that to me, you know, because I thought, how important is the number one seed? He said, I want my guys healthy and ready to go. Rest. Mark in Ohio. Hi, Mark.
6: Hey, Dan. Just a quick question here. I go all the way back to you. I'm 69, a year younger. And I remember when post players played the post. And I'm watching the Spurs. And I've been a Spurs fan since Robinson and the whole dynasty thing. I'm watching Wembanyama play. And I don't know how they're training him.

0: to be a post player at all. I think that's an addition to his game that has to come when you're 7'4". I mean, I can remember McHale with the up and under move, Kareem with the sky hook. Everybody had a way to play the post. So if we've got Robinson and Duncan there helping him, why isn't he playing any post play yet? I mean, maybe that's something that's going to come. Obviously, he's a unicorn, but it seems like the best way they get the ball to him in the post is to feed it to him at the foul line and let him go down the lane on his own. But when you put the ball down on the ground like that at 7'4", it's apt to be stolen. I see him over in the corner sometimes, like, what are you doing there? Well, he's opening up the lane for his talented guards to try to drive and get to the hoop. Just wanted to get your thoughts on that.
1: I think you answered your own question there, Mark, because is that something he's going to add to his game? Probably so. But he's got to bulk up a little bit more. And if you're going to put him on the blocks, obviously they know what he can and can't do and what he needs to work on. He can shoot the three, mid-range jumper, put the ball on the floor. He can be a point center if you need him to be. But I would like to see him have a move, a go-to move inside. A lot of what he does is sort of, he's just very active, you know, keeping the ball alive, tipping it to himself and putbacks, dunks, but getting that go-to shot when you have to have a shot. That's what I want to see. Because, you know, at 7'4", there very few guys are going to look him in the eye. Your defense is going to be underneath. And underneath is really frustrating for a big guy. Do not put that ball down because they're going to go for it. And they want to kind of muddle, you know, the area that you're in. They want to mess up your footwork. But I think if he gets to a spot and he's comfortable there, whether it's a jumper off the glass like Duncan, maybe it's a baby sky hook, you know, Akeem Olajuwon. I mean, he's working with these players. So it's not like he goes, no, this is all I want to do is shoot threes. He's actually working with the ball handling specialist. He's working with big men on his footwork. Yes, Marv.
2: If the Spurs advance to the finals, how would you defend Wemby if you're the Knicks?
1: Well, I wouldn't have Karl Anthony Towns on him, but it's going to be a group effort. It's just, if he goes, then, you know, you got to decide who's going to beat you a lot of times. And I, for the life of me, never understood Michael Jordan hitting a game-winning shot. Larry Bird hitting a game-winning shot. Kobe hitting a, I would never, ever, like, I don't care what it takes. Somebody else is going to beat me. If Robert Horry does, if throw out, you know, somebody, John Paxson. And okay, if you do it, good for you. I can't let that guy beat me. And I would not let Wemby beat me. I would not let SGA beat me. They may, because they're still great. All right, running late. Reggie Miller will join us next here. 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
0: Talking about the analytics, he could have been talking about Annie Lennox of the Eurythmics. Remember the lead singer? Maybe yeah. He was saying, you know, according to Annie Lennox instead of analytics. Maybe not. Reggie Miller will be on the call tonight. He's an OKC. It's the Spurs Thunder. Thunder favored by 5.5. He'll be there with Mike Tirico, Jamal Crawford. Tip off 8:30 Eastern on NBC and Peacock.
11: That was pretty good, Theodore.
0: Thank you. Well played.
11: That was very good.
0: How about my Knicks?
11: How about our Knicks?
0: No.
11: I remember 3 weeks ago when we were doing our weekly pop, and you asked me legitimately how many teams could win this, mm-hmm. if you remember that question. And I threw the Knicks in being one of those. And I said, if Karl Anthony Towns obviously raises his game, which obviously he has, and the Knicks changed things around in that Atlanta series after that third game when they were down 2-1. Cat became more of a facilitator, and you saw his assists go up. He stayed out of foul trouble the rest of the way, and he has started to make shots. And this team, look, they are obviously in the finals, but they very well could they could win this whole thing the way they're playing at both ends of the floor, Theodore.
0: Who do the Knicks want to face?
11: It doesn't matter. It really, when you get to the finals, I've only been there once, and you've got a 50% chance of winning. Both teams that they would be facing coming out of the West, the champs in the Thunder and the upstart young San Antonio Spurs, both would give them a run for their money. But what the Knicks and the confidence they are playing with and the rest they will have coming into this, the finals don't begin until a week from this Wednesday. So they're going to have a lot of time off to prepare, heal bodies. OG was kind of nursing that hamstring. I think he'll be at full strength, even though he's played the last couple ball games. Rest will help because these two teams that I'm covering, they're beating each other up.
0: Yeah.
11: There's injuries, there's players going down. And yes, you'll have time to recover whatever team makes it to the finals. But the longer that finals goes, these days that the Knicks are banking in rest, they will help them.
0: But having this amount of time off after you've played so well, I know we talk about rest versus rust. Where do you stand on that?
11: The Knicks had this after that Philadelphia series. They had a lot of rest coming into Cleveland, and they swept them. Now, again, game one was different. They were down 22 with 7 minutes to go and found a way to win that game, and that just zapped Cleveland. You can't do that that can't happen. It happened, but it can't happen. And it's embarrassing, and that set the tone for the series. And the Cavs were never the same after game one.
0: What's the Cavaliers' future?
11: They've got to change some things up. They do. I didn't like body language. I know Harden is looking for an extension or a redo of his contract. They're going to have to look hard at that. I think they're going to look hard at Kenny Atkinson. Some of the decisions he made in game one, Unexcusable. They're inexcusable. You can't, that can't happen. And I'm sure they'll look hard, long and hard at this. This is what I would like to, I would like to see LeBron go home. I think that should be something that's on the table.
0: Can the Cavaliers contact LeBron now?
11: I don't know. I don't know what the free agent rules are. Yeah, the season's over. I don't know why they couldn't. I'm sure there'll be preliminary conversations between Rich Paul and Cavs management, but that would be kind of cool. I think that will be an option for LeBron.
0: I think there's too much money that he'd leave behind.
11: Probably. But if I'm the Cavs, I ask him, what do you want? I would give LeBron whatever he wants.
0: But it goes back to they traded away Darius Garland, who's 10 years younger than James Harden. Mm-hmm. You got Harden, I'm guessing, for this moment, this time, and he has his track record is terrible.
11: It was disappointing. It was disappointing.

0: Need to see James again. We all should have known better because of the track record you just alluded to, but it was disappointing to see, because you're right, they brought him in for the playoffs to compete. Now again, he did help get them to the conference finals, but he wasn't playing great. He didn't play great in Toronto. He didn't play great in that Detroit series. So, but he did help the team. It is a team game, and he did help the team get to the conference finals. But those four games were embarrassing.
1: Yeah. Because I don't like to use the word quit when it comes to professionals. If a fellow player or an opposition or a coach says we quit, fine. I'm in no position to say you quit, but I don't know what word or words are applicable for me to say, not somebody who played the game.
0: Look, I will say this. Did Detroit quit in game 7 versus Cleveland at home? You can make a case that way. Did Cleveland quit in this series? You're right. You and I, we're not in the huddles. We're not in practices. We're not on plane rides, bus rides. We don't know. You and I are talking about the optics of what we were seeing.
1: Yeah.
0: And it looked like a team that didn't want to be there. And that's why you're going to have to tinker in the offseason with this roster.
1: Talking to Reggie Miller. He'll be on the call. Mike Tirico, Jamal Crawford. That will be tonight, 8:30 Eastern on NBC and Peacock. We've talked about it, but we're watching the games. A lot of people are watching SGA now because people weren't watching probably during the regular season. You see him because you have to watch him because these are big games. Now everybody's got an opinion on SGA and flopping. I don't blame SGA. The officials have to call this. And I don't know if the officials are going to change what they're seeing or what they're willing to call. But it is a problem when you watch it, I think. The aesthetics for the casual basketball fans, like, this is not what we want to see. Like star players in soccer falling down all the time. We don't want to see it. You, who flopped as well as anybody, you sold fouls. How's that? You sold.
0: Oh, there you go. There you go.
1: You sold.
0: Look. Okay, I understand we've got to have this conversation, but also too, people have way too much time because it's SGA, the game of basketball. He's not playing the game and officiating the game. So I be more upset at the officials and how they have called it. He's not blowing the whistle for himself. But if you look at the series, he took 9 free throws in game 1. Only 6 free throws in game 2. He took 12 in game 3. But remember, it was all in the third quarter when it was a 45-minute quarter. And that's when he was doing the pump fake and listening to head coach Mitch Johnson from the Spurs. Defensively, we got out of character. That's when they were jumping and they would come down on him. That's not on him. That was on the Spurs being out of position. And in game 4, he only shot 7 free throws because they were better disciplined.
1: Yeah.
0: So he is below his average, his season average. He's only averaging 8.5 free throws in the 4 games in this series. So for people think he's going to the free throw line 15 times a game. He's only going 8 times, people. So these podcasters, y'all just need to stop. He's playing the game of basketball. It's the same. He's had 3 technical fouls this season. 3. 9 in his career. It's not like Luka getting up every play, complaining to the officials, staying back, hanging back. How about this? Every time he falls to the floor on a non-call, who has the advantage now? The opposing team is 5-on-4, so make them pay. They're not making them pay because he doesn't get up complaining. He gets up and runs back. I think he's built up goodwill towards the officials. People need to stop this. I'm serious. For as much hate as a 2-time MVP gets, this guy has a polished game. We weren't saying this about MJ. MJ was going to the free throw line. MJ never complained. He had more technical fouls than SGA. People need to stop. I'm not trying to defend him.

0: but he's not calling these fouls on himself.
1: And I think you bring up a great point that if you're going to play defense on SGA, then don't go for his pump fakes.
0: Don't go for the pump fakes and don't go for the reach. Be aggressive. But in some of these calls, the Spurs were being way over aggressive, trying to reach in. You reach in, you reach you. I teach. That's the same. So he made them pay. When they were disciplined in game four, Castle, Vassell, and Dylan Harper were very disciplined defensively in game four. Yeah. Only 6 free throw attempts, and they cost 4 turnovers. You cannot. This goes back to when James Harden was winning MVP. Remember, guys used to reach and he would hold the ball out? Yeah. Same with Chris Paul. You can't put your hand in the cookie jar. Play defense with your feet and your chest and your hands back, which they have, and you see the results.
1: What's OKC do to Wemby tonight?
0: I think you've got to continue to be physical. When they've been physical with him and forced him out the paint, those are the 2 wins. You look at games 1 and games 4, Wemby dominated the paint. And to me, this will be Fox and Castle's job. If they can play downhill, they can get into the paint, collapse the defense, get those lobs. In game 3, the game that the Thunder won on the road, Wemby had 1 lob. He had like 5 lobs in game 4 because the guards were aggressive, getting into the paint, collapsing the defense. But you've got to get Wemby, which is easier said than done, out of the paint at that 7'4" frame. And if he's going to make jump shots, so be it. He can make them, but I would much rather live with him being out there, because even a missed shot by him in the paint, you see those tip-ins?
1: Yeah.
0: He's throwing the ball to himself. No one else can go up there and get it. So anytime he catches it into the paint, he is hurting the Thunder.
1: Every great player adds something. Each year, you try to add something new to the arsenal. And I'm wondering if Wemby is working with Jamal Crawford on ball handling, maybe Hakeem Olajuwon with footwork here. I'm curious, you know, Jordan famously went down on the blocks later in his career. You're adding to your game. What does Wemby add in the offseason if you said you have to work on this?
0: I think, and we see a little bit of this in his pregame routine with the trainers being very physical and holding him and hitting him. I think he'll get stronger. But there's a guy that I believe played with the Spurs who's arguably the greatest power forward of all time, and Tim Duncan. I would love for him to get a back-to-the-basket game and then face you 8 to 10 feet out. You know how great Timmy was using the bank shot and facing you up in those mid-range. I think that's the next evolution. We've seen a couple of these moves, and I think we've called him out in the game. He has a little Dirk Nowitzki when he turns around and puts that, you know, right leg up. So we know he's capable of playing that way. But this guy is, you know, Jamal worked with him, and he talked about, you know, how much of a genius and how quickly he picks things up. I could see him working with Timmy this summer to work on a face-up game in that mid-range level area.
1: Yeah, and that little turnaround bank shot that Duncan had. Isaiah was on last week, and I said, give me the retired player over 50 who can still shoot, and he said you. So
0: appreciate that, Coach.
1: Yeah, just I don't know if he was friendly towards you when you played against the Pistons. Probably not. He did talk about – there's a video where – he punches Rick Mahorn in the side of the face, and Mahorn just turns and
0: he
1: laughs.
0: He just looks at him like, he didn't feel it. He was like, little man, what are you doing?
1: And Isaiah.
0: Like he really could have snapped Isaiah in half, right? But it's almost like he was holding him like this. And Isaiah's like scratching, hitting him like this, and he's just holding him like this. Like, dude. Yeah,
1: that's Mahorn. Isaiah said, I thank Rick Mahorn. I thank him. Every time I see him, I thank him because he could have killed me. I did ask him, give me his best starting five. And the only position he paused at was shooting guard.
0: Of course.
1: Now, he did pick Jordan, but he goes, you know, I said, you paused.
0: He probably said between him and Kobe?
1: Yeah. Yeah, he talked about

0: Kobe in there as his two guard.
1: Who did he have as point guard? Did he have Magic?
0: No,
1: or did he have Curry.
0: No, he had him.
1: Okay, that's fair enough. All right.
0: Yeah,
1: I thought maybe he would have excluded himself. Small forward, did he go with Larry or did he go with LeBron? He probably went with LeBron.
0: No,
1: he went with LeBron.
0: Larry.
1: Okay. Power forward, I would say Isaiah probably went with James Worthy.
0: Tim Duncan.
1: Okay, Tim Duncan. Cool with that. And I bet you center, he went with Kareem.
0: Yeah. Yeah, Kareem. Yeah.
1: Okay, that's a good.
0: He was looking at LeBron or Kobe for the two guard with Michael. And that's why he paused.
1: Stereo worthy.
0: No love lost there still,
1: no.
0: Right?
1: No. No, though some of those fires burn deep. They do.
0: Okay, but if Barkley and Jordan can get reunited.
1: How they?
0: They're going to play golf. Charles.
1: Well, I want to see it. I got to see it first. Charles, these are words.
0: Charles says he's, you know, him and Mike are probably going
1: to. I got to see it.
0: Play golf. Isaiah and Mike, maybe there's something they could do together.
1: If there's any one interview I would love to navigate, it would be that interview. I would die. Like when I did Isaiah and Larry a couple of years ago, it was like heaven for me because there was some tension there, but there was also a lot of respect between the two.
0: Okay, but why don't you try to navigate this?
1: Don't you think I've tried? Isaiah.
0: Well, Michael's not going to do anything.
1: Michael will not do it.
0: Does Michael dislike you more than he does Isaiah?
1: I don't know these things. I don't know. I hope MJ knows that I respect the hell. He knows that. He knows. But some fires burn deep. Come on.
0: But if you want to be hated by Jordan, don't you want to be the number one guy hated by Jordan?
1: Do you think I would be the number one guy hated by him?
0: No, no.
1: No, I think he has other guys.
0: Yeah.
1: Dude, that's six times. I have zero. I think he probably hates Isaiah more than he would probably hate me. But Isaiah has
0: two. Yeah.
1: I have nothing. I have nothing. He looks at me like Mahorn was looking at. He's looking at me like, yeah, sit down, go in a corner.
0: But you got in a fight with him.
1: So what? Okay. That means nothing to him. Nothing.
0: Everything meant something to him.
1: Nothing. I guarantee he probably doesn't know my name by now.
0: Oh, will you stop?
1: He probably doesn't know my name by now.
0: Have fun tonight.
1: Let's go. Game 5, 2-2 swing game. Are you kidding me?
0: Oh, by the way, push-off anniversary today.
1: What push-off? what push-off?
0: When you assaulted Greg Anthony. Or Michael Jordan, I should say. That was yeah, that's the push-off anniversary of you and Mike.
1: Did he push off on Brian Russell?
0: Yes.
1: He did?
0: Yeah.
1: Okay, then maybe it is push-off anniversary. Because if you had said no.
0: Statute of limitations.
1: That's right.
0: No, Mike pushed off. Absolutely.
1: Okay, that's the point with SGA. That's what people get upset about. Because SGA has that move where he creates space, right? And people say he's pushing off. No, he's creating space.
0: Have fun tonight.
1: Appreciate you, Theodore. Love you, Dan.
0: That's Reggie Aloysius Miller Jr. III. He'll be on the call tonight. Mike Tirico, Jamal Crawford. That'll be game 5 in OKC. How about we take a break? 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
4: 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This day in sports history, have that for you coming up. Cody in Indianapolis. Hi, Cody. What do you have for me?
5: Hey, thanks, Theodore. First time in a long time. Best and worst of the weekend. Best is Aloysius calling the games. Just love hearing him talk. Love hearing him talk basketball, of course. And my worst is the scores to the games. Like, selfishly, I don't have any teams in it, but selfishly, I want closer games. It'd be more fun. So, yeah, whatever. And my worst of this Tuesday is you accusing Reggie of flopping. How dare you?
4: Thank you, Cody. Derek in Washington. Hi, Derek. What do you have for me?
6: Hey, Dan, first time, long time, a Husky 255. I got a best and worst for you. The best is going to be Colton Cowser, the Baltimore Orioles, on Sunday, hitting his first career walk-off home run in the first game of the doubleheader. And better than that, the next day, Monday, Memorial Day game, he hits his second career walk-off home run. The first Oriole to do that since they moved to Baltimore. And my worst I got for you is the Colorado Avalanche. When they were winning in playoffs, they were 72-1 when they were winning 3-0 in a game. And then they ended up losing to the Vegas Golden Knights. So that's my best and the worst.
4: Thanks. All right. Thank you, Derek. This day in sports history, Paul.
7: I just got two for you on that, Dan. Steve Carlton, 1980 of the Phillies, became the first National League pitcher to have six one-hitters. One-hitters.
4: In a season.
7: In his career.
4: Oh, okay.
7: One hitters. That's kind of a dubious record.
4: Remember when you were growing up, you weren't supposed to throw curveballs because that would hurt your elbow? That's not the case anymore. Now it's how hard you throw. Now it's just throwing fastballs. Spin rate is really important and how fast you throw. Not, you're going to throw that slider, that screwball, or that curve. You're going to blow your arm out. Yes, Todd.
8: My coach in Little League saw me playing around with that between innings, warming up, and he gave me this death stare, like, do not even think about even practicing that.
4: What could have been with Todd as a pitcher? You could have been the next Tarek Skubal. Yes, Dylan.
9: Yeah, doesn't that seem like much more common sense that trying to throw the ball as hard as possible would be more damaging to your arm than trying to throw a curveball?
4: Yeah, that was a big deal. Like, you had to be 12 before you could throw a curveball. Yeah. You know, we wanted to lie because we wanted to throw curveballs. You can only throw it so hard, but a curveball when you're a little kid, I'll take the fastball. That damn curveball had me buckled. Any other ones, Paul?
7: 1988, the Edmonton Oilers won their fourth Stanley Cup in five seasons.
4: Well, you had the 80s with the Islanders, and then you had the Oilers. Whew. Tough to choose between those two dynasties there. Yes, Dylan.
9: Yeah, and then prior to that, we had the Canadiens in the 70s. There's a bunch of dynasties in that stretch.
4: Do you have the odds if it's the Knicks, Spurs, or Knicks, Thunder?
9: Yes, actually, DraftKings just put these up during the show. Spurs, Knicks. Spurs are minus 270 for the series, and Knicks are plus 210.
4: Okay, so slight favorite.
9: Yep, and Thunder, Knicks. Thunder are minus 280, and the Knicks are plus 220. So they're basically even.
4: Oh, okay. All right. Todd, did you learn anything today?
8: I did. Don't blame SGA for flopping and being a foul merchant. Get any edge you can. Blame the NBA and the refs.
4: Yes. Dylan, how about you?
9: The Cavaliers conceded.
4: Or quit. Marvin.
10: You think about LeBron late at night.
4: Not late at night. At night last night. Paul.
7: Reggie sold fouls.
4: What did I learn, Todd?
8: The WNBA had physical play way before Caitlin came on the scene.
4: 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Thanks for the phone calls, emails, tweets, the all-around support. For Fritzy, Dylan, Marv, Paulie, yours truly, and the Backroom Guys, we'll talk to you tomorrow.

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4: What?
2: Here's Jason McIntyre.
4: Hello and welcome to The Herd on a just gorgeous Tuesday out here in sunny Los Angeles. It's me, Jason McIntyre, in for Colin Cowherd. Boy, is he missing out. What a day in sports. My New York Knicks, the team I grew up rooting for. We're going to the NBA Finals, baby. Get excited. I'm joined today by another person who knows the Knicks very well for a long time, Rachel Nichols. Rachel, also excited about the Knicks. We're back.
8: It's great for the NBA. The NBA is better when the Knicks are good. There's just no question about it. I do have a burning question everyone who watched yesterday's show wants to know. Did you take out the trash last night, J-Man?
4: Well, I had to because my wife was coming back from a girls' trip, so I definitely took out the trash, cleaned up, and also cleaned up with the gambling. We gave out the Knicks as a huge, huge favorite. They were laying 2.5. That game was over, Rachel, in the first quarter, second quarter?
8: It was over after game one.
4: Yeah. Yes, and let's start there. Let's start with the New York Knicks, the team I grew up rooting for. Folks, I've told this story before. The very first sporting event I went to was the Knicks against the Lakers. It was like, I believe, the winter of 1985, sorry. And, you know, we had a lot of family in New York, and somehow I convinced my parents to get me tickets to the Garden. We had terrible seats, but it didn't matter. It was an amazing experience. I still remember to this day, I was on my dad's shoulders after the game leaving. It was an incredible experience. I've waited a long time for a good chance to win the finals, and folks, the Knicks have it. This is an amazing team. They crushed the Cavaliers last night. The highlights are incredible. It was a dunkathon. They had more fast break points in the first half than any team had in the first half in playoff history. Folks, it was an extraordinary run. And honestly, the seeds for this amazing, incredible postseason, they were planted in 2024. Do you guys remember what happened that summer? Jalen Brunson had just been named second team All-NBA. Right, he had been with the Mavs. He comes to the Knicks because Mark Cuban made the biggest mistake of his professional career. And Brunson decides, you know what? I can wait a year and sign a massive $269 million deal, or I can sign and take $113 million less. Yes, that's right. Jalen Brunson took a big sacrifice in 2024. He was pilloried in the media. I'm not going to call out names, but a lot of people, how could he take that much less money? Hey, he's just dumb. Why would you do that? You guys can look in his pockets. I'm looking at the sacrifice that he made and where he's gotten today. Listen, if you're religious at all, you know sacrifice is a large theme in the Bible and hell, in life, right? I'm going to sacrifice this for the greater good, or in this experience, the team. And Jalen Brunson taking $113 million less essentially set the Knicks up so they could trade for OG Anunoby and sign him to a massive deal. And so they could trade for Karl Anthony Towns and absorb his big contract. Have you taken a look at the Knicks salary cap table this season? Jalen Brunson is their third highest paid player. It's comical. Karl Anthony Towns is number one, followed by OG and then Brunson. He sacrificed so this Knicks team could get a loaded roster. And here's Brunson last night talking about the incredible run and the belief that this franchise has in Jalen Brunson.
9: The belief that the organization has in me has been amazing. And it's something I don't take for granted. And it's something that not a lot of people get the opportunity to do so. So I'm very thankful. And it's an honor to be here in this city and for this organization and this with my teammates.

0: And yeah, obviously these guys have my back.
1: It's a fun team. I tried to make the comparison this morning to the staff. They didn't totally bite on it. But like, is there a Boston Red Sox vibe here? Is there a Chicago Cubs? Where kind of everybody around the country is like, that's a great story. I mean, hell, Jalen Brunson was taking barbs from Becky Hammond, a legendary WNBA player. Oh, you can't win a title with a small point guard. Well, the Knicks are going to the finals with a small point guard. Jalen Brunson's been utterly dominant. And I do want to add, folks, like, the Knicks and what they've built is pretty incredible when you look at this aspect. So historically, in recent years, teams have been bad, then drafted well, and then got to the finals. I mean, you look at last year's team, the Thunder, hell, this year's team as well. I mean, their core guys have been built through the draft. Yes, obviously SGA was a trade, but their core guys were built through the draft. Look at the Boston Celtics, Tatum and Brown. By the way, we're doing a Celtics topic later. Boston fans, you might want to earmuff it. It ain't great. But the Celtics core, Peyton Pritchard, Brown, Tatum. Look at the Denver Nuggets, Jokic, Murray, Ryan Braun, Michael Porter Jr. When they won the title. I mean, you go back, a lot of these teams were built through the draft. And somebody smart said to me yesterday, look at the Knicks. Folks, their entire starting lineup was acquired in free agency or through trades. No homegrown players. In their top eight, right? I looked at the top eight for the Spurs and the Thunder. Six on each of those teams were drafted. For the Knicks, it's two. That's it. They have built largely differently. And I think that's because Jalen Brunson took less. And again, you guys can look and be like, ah, stupid. Why would he sacrifice for the team? Well, look where he is now. Jalen Brunson is about to etch himself on the Mount Rushmore of New York sports athletes. If we would agree on that, it's Eli Manning for his Super Bowls. I'm talking the modern era. We're not going Babe Ruth 1920 stuff, okay? In the modern era, it's got to be Derek Jeter, Eli Manning. I think many would agree Lawrence Taylor and Patrick Ewing, right? The greatest Nick. I believe, and again, we're talking modern era. This is no slight to Willis Reed, Walt Frazier. But if Brunson wins the finals, I think he overtakes Ewing. And frankly, he could be incredible and overtake Ewing anyway. And again, I told the story this morning to the staff. Like, Patrick Ewing was my guy growing up. Went to Georgetown. Loved Patrick Ewing. Okay? And he was coming to Macy's for like an autograph signing. And I begged my parents, please, I gotta go meet Patrick Ewing. I love Ewing. I had the Ewing jersey, have one in my home in my closet right now. And I go to the autograph signing and I'm all excited. I'm like, Patrick, sign this. He's like, right. I was like, can I get a picture? He's like, no. And it was one of those, you never want to meet your heroes moments. And I love Patrick Ewing still. That was a mild setback, but I still like him a lot. I think Brunson's going to overtake him. And here's the Mount Rushmore of modern New York sports athletes. I think Ewing gets replaced by Brunson. And again, it's not a slight to Patrick. Some New York fans will argue he underachieved, number one pick. They thought everything. He was going to win it all. Couldn't break through and win the title. Came close. John Starks, don't talk to me about game seven. Okay, don't talk to me about that shooting performance. Ewing had an amazing career, Hall of Famer, obviously. But I believe Brunson, for the sacrifice of taking less, for being an underdog his entire career. I mean, it's just a great sports story. And it's weird because mostly America's tuned out on the New York teams. This team is different. They're built different. And Jalen Brunson is the quintessential star. For the best I can recall, I can't remember an athlete who's taken less other than Tom Brady in like the last 25 years. Brady took less, sacrificed for the team. They had an amazing dynasty. Brunson's now doing the same. All right, let's pivot to the NFL. And you know, listen, it's the NFL offseason. The stories are, people are trying to be interesting about teams. And we covered some interesting lines yesterday around the league. One team we did not cover was the Dallas Cowboys. And I saw this, my guy Mike Florio, Pro Football Talk. Brian Schottenheimer sells his house to move closer to the facility so he could spend more time at the facility. And listen, you guys know J-Mac at this point. I don't know Texas real estate. We got a couple guys on staff who do. But this was not a real estate play. This was not so he would avoid traffic. If we're being completely honest, I think Brian Schottenheimer knows what's at stake. He was terrible last year against playoff teams. 1-5-1. And they missed the playoffs for the second year in a row. Schottenheimer saw the offense be incredible. They had Pickens. They were outstanding. But they couldn't win the close game. They were okay in close games. And they couldn't beat good teams. So now they retool the defense. They're going from a 4-3, which they've run for about the last decade and change, to a 3-4. They've got a young defense.

offensive coordinator. They stole him from Philly. And it looks like, again, we'll see how the depth charts shake out, but they're going to have four or five new defensive starters. Now, I don't want to go overboard with the Schottenheimer stuff. He was a former Jets offensive coordinator. We didn't love him in New York. And, you know, I know they did have a decent run, but it was almost in spite of him. They were winning with the defense with Rex Ryan. We won't go through the history. But if you look at this Cowboys team and you think, oh, wow, there's something here, Jay. You're missing out. Look at the win total. Remember last week we did the story. Cowherd was so excited. I had a buddy text me. Boy, he was so geeked about that Cowboys win total moving from 8.5 to 9.5. And a lot of it was after the schedule came out. You know, things shook out nice for Dallas. But I'm just going to go through the first seven games here, guys. Okay. That game against the Giants are small road favorites. That's a huge game against your rival, John Harbaugh's debut. We don't know if Malik Nabers is going to be around. That's a massive game. I'm not counting that as a win for sure. Then you've got Washington, another division rival, and Dan Quinn's fighting for his job. Okay, Jaden Daniels comes into the season healthy. I don't know that that's a layup. Then you go to Rio to face the Ravens. You come back, no bye. Okay, there isn't a lot of data on the Cowboys because they haven't played an international game in 12 years. We don't know how they're going to reply. Coming back from a trip to Rio to go to face the Houston Texans? Good luck with that. So now all of a sudden you're staring down the barrel. Oh, damn. We're 1-3. We had sky-high expectations. And, you know, Baker Mayfield, Thursday, short week. Think about this, guys. Rio to Houston. All the Texans do with one of the best defenses in the league is beat you up. Then you've got to go on a short week to, at home to play the Bucs. Never a layup with Baker Mayfield. Oh, and then you've got to go at Green Bay, at Philly. There isn't a tougher seven-game schedule to start the season. You know, maybe Brian Schottenheimer sees the writing on the wall. Holy hell. We got Marcus Freeman, the hottest name in coaching right now at Notre Dame, talking about why he stayed. You know they're coming after Freeman. I'm just telling you guys right now, between the quarterback and the coach, Notre Dame's going to the playoffs. Would not be shocked if they're in the Final Four or the final. Haven't bet any college football futures yet, but keep an eye on that team. And I bring that up because at some point, does Jerry break character? Hey, man, Jason Garrett, that was fun. And Mike McCarthy. Maybe Jerry says, hey, I'm so old. I need a coach that's a big deal as opposed to me being the man who's doing press conferences three times a week and meeting the media. Maybe he does that and goes to Marcus Freeman. Now, we have heard this before. Hey, what happened to Lincoln Riley? Right? That was supposed to be a lock. Jerry is... he clearly is afraid to bring in a powerful coach like he did in the 90s. And we know that guy got all the credit. Jerry got jealous. We don't need to rehash it. But I don't see greatness in Dallas the way everyone else does. To me, this is a good, not great team. We'll see how the defense adjusts. Again, I did like the move bringing in the young defensive coach from Philly. We saw what he did with their secondary. Now he gets Caleb Downs. So I guess the arrow's pointing slightly up for the Cowboys. But I don't think by any stretch they're a playoff team. And when that doesn't happen, then you start wondering, is Shoddy going to get run out of town? How many more years can Jerry take no playoffs and be happy with it? So starting the show with New York and Dallas. I know you guys like that, especially given my proclivity to talk Knicks for about 2 hours today. And yeah, I'm going to bash the Cowboys when I get a chance. Coming up next, oh my gosh, we have so many good things to talk about. None of it involving the OKC Thunder. Injury news is bad. Line is dropping. Spurs looking very tidily. Yes, that's a word I just made up. That's next year on The Herd. You know, I say this all the time. 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
13: They're on The Herd. Mark Schlereth coming up in next hour. Talk to us about the Cowboys. I wonder if he'll talk about the Broncos, huh? He loves that team. Pretty good. Cowherd's team, of course. All right, let's talk about tonight's game. Big one. Big, huge, seismic game in the NBA. Game 5, Spurs at Thunder. Series tied at 2. I'm sure you saw the news yesterday. OKC officially ruled out A.J. Mitchell. I mean, ruling him out more than a day in advance of the game. Like I said, I think he's cooked for the series with the calf. J-Dub is interesting. They're toggling between strain and just a variety of words to describe a hamstring injury. They're calling him day-to-day. I'll be shocked if he plays. It's his fourth hamstring injury of the season. And all of a sudden, you see the line opened up at 5.5, and now all the money coming in on the Spurs is down to 4.5. Folks, this is a big, big moment for OKC, and I will add the end.

0: NBA as well. Okay? We're 2 weeks away from the NBA Finals. Well, give or take 2 weeks. If the Thunder advance to face the Knicks, what do you think the storylines will be in that time frame? I think number one undeniably is the Knicks. Oh my gosh, this is amazing. This is great. And number two is flopping. And I was not a big deal with the tanking. I did not think it was a huge deal. I've been saying this is a great draft. You guys know I'm a college basketball nerd. This is a great draft to tank for, right? The incentive is there. Tank. It worked out for a lot of teams. A couple kind of got shafted. Sorry, Pacers. But what we missed all season was the flopping. That's the real story. In the regular season, not everybody's really watching the NBA. You're checking it out, but the ratings aren't 10 million for regular season games. That's just not how it is. There's too many games. So now we get to the playoffs. The audience is larger. Casuals are like, oh, I want to see what this alien Wemby looks like. And you tune in to watch the guy, and all you see is flailing, flopping OKC Thunder. It's unwatchable. You got longtime NBA fans saying it. You got casuals, the media. Like I said yesterday, every morning after a game with the Thunder, the story is, hey, here's 10 flops that I strung together. Can I get 2 million views and get paid off this? Like, that's what's happening online the day after Thunder games. I don't recall, by the way, any flopping talk in Cavs Pistons, Knicks Sixers, Knicks Hawks, nothing in the East. It's really centered around one team, the Thunder. We had Jovan Buha on yesterday. He had some decent ideas that I wonder if the NBA would consider implementing.
1: I think it's hard to assess it in the moment, right? Like, I mean, I don't think we want to add more reviews to the games already. There are too many reviews and the review process takes too long. Maybe you could have retroactive fining or technical fouls for flops. I think that would cut that out, right? Like if imagine Shea getting suspended because he had 16 flopping technicals. I think that would de-incentivize him to do that, right? So I think maybe you could do something like that, but nothing with more reviews.
0: Totally agree. I mean, imagine if they kept track of flopping like they keep track of technicals. You know, the technicals really only impacts a few guys, Luka, Draymond Green, a handful of others. The flopping would really only apply to, it would be like the SGA rule, you know, the free throw merchant rule. Stop flopping. So now SGA is under the gun here, folks. Without Mitchell and J-Dub, this is a fascinating stat. 21 games this season without those two. The Thunder went 11-10. Treading water. Now, obviously, you'd need to drill down in the data and see, like, well, who else missed the games? Well, was SGA out? You know, who were they playing? But did a back-to-back? Fine, you could do all that. But the big picture shows 11-10 without those two. And you guys saw game four, non-competitive in the second half. No creators outside of SGA. And if you want to get excited, Spurs fans, Wemby only played 31 minutes in game four. This could be a, hey, Wemby, we need you out there for 41 minutes to lock this win up, and then we seal the series at home. The most amazing stat in this series is with Wemby on the court, the Spurs are plus 50. 50. With him off the court, they're minus 46. It's tough to, like, visualize that, but look at the starts that the Spurs have had. They come out of the gate, like, I mean, unbelievable. Because Wemby's such a factor on the court. And if we're being honest, the Spurs undeniably have the better starting lineup. I mean, OKC has injuries, but it's not even close. Every game right out of the gate, Spurs are on fire. Wemby's dominating. And we had Kevin O'Connor on the show talk yesterday. The pressure's on SGA. Can he deliver?
2: It's really just all on Shai Gilgeous-Alexander to create. We saw the Spurs earlier in the series, the first three games, they're trapping SGA more outside, sending two at him in pick and roll. And it's amazing to see Wemby just change everything about who SGA is, because during the regular season and during the whole playoffs, he took 25% of his shots inside of the restricted area. That's down to 12% in this series when Wemby is on the floor. It's baffling to see a player like SGA unable to figure this out, but it really speaks to Wemby's greatness on the defensive end of the floor and the Spurs game plan as a whole.
0: Yeah, great stats there. And SGA in four games, tiny sample size, is shooting 39%. This is a guy who shot 55% during the regular season. That's an incredible drop-off. And then you look at his threes, he's 4 of 15. He's not a great shooter. He's just not from three. And folks, final stat.

0: In the two wins, SGA has just 3 turnovers. When they're winning, he's not turning the ball over. The 2 losses, 8. That number goes up. More pressure on him to deliver. Castle's not falling for his nonsense. Listen, this is going to be a big night in the McIntyre household. Okay, game 1, I was going crazy. My kids want me to live stream the fourth quarter of this game just simply because, if you couldn't tell, I get into it. Unfortunately, I have a first place men's league basketball game tonight, so the timing is going to be a little dicey. Let's go to Rachel Nichols with the news.
1: No.
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4: Only you, Jason. Only you.
0: I will take out the trash, though.
4: See, there we go. I like this change in you. I want to get a little deeper on what you were talking about with the injuries and Jalen Williams. You mentioned he was day-to-day. They've actually changed him to a, quote, game-time decision. And they're hoping that after he played 37 minutes in game 1, but then only played 7 minutes in game 2 and missed game 3, he can now be back to being a force in game 4. We'll see if he plays, but it just changes the entire offense and defense, frankly, for the Thunder if he's out there. I mean, he's really their only other elite playmaker. Mm-hmm. So it puts so much more of a burden on Shea when he's out.
0: Yeah.
4: And look, defensively, he's a 6'5", you know, guy who can defend the wing. He can defend. I mean, he can switch onto basically any position. How much do you think the J-Dub injury is going to sort of hinge tonight's game?
0: Well, I mean, you know, if he comes in and the Spurs want to run, you got a bad hamstring. I don't see that. I don't see him playing. I don't know. It would be obviously a huge shot in the arm for them because Chet, as we discussed yesterday, he's not quite doing his job.
4: Yeah. I mean, you know what I think? I think that the role players are going to play better tonight. Alex Caruso is not going to end this game the way he did game 3 with 0 points. They're playing at home. Those guys are too good. They had, you know, a really off night shot making. I would expect, you know, I'd expect the entire bench, frankly, to play better than they did in game 3. I think they're going to get more involved when they get onto the court. That being said, without J-Dub, I'm just not sure that they can do what they need to do tonight without Chet stepping up. And this is kind of the put up or shut up game for him, right?
0: Good luck, Chet. Yeah, no, you're right. Yeah.
4: All right, let's move on. Oh, sorry, I lost my stat here. Let's move on. We're going to talk a little bit about LeBron because he is an unrestricted free agent. And a surprising name, Jason, has popped up for his services. The Washington Wizards have joined the rumor mill.
0: Your Wizards,
4: there
0: Rachel.
4: We go. The idea that LeBron could join Anthony Davis, Trae Young, strong young core, and of course the number 1 overall draft pick is sort of working its way through the ether. Look, you know, Wizards are being called a dark horse. I would maybe put them at like a midnight blue, a very, very dark, like dark chocolate brown, maybe. But still, I don't know. Do you think that LeBron would consider them?
0: I don't. I cannot see it. Forget the fact that Michael Jordan ended his career.
4: Yeah, baby.
0: With the Washington Wizards, and it was a disaster. Couldn't make the playoffs. Is the LeBron play here? Well, I'll show you. I could get this motley crew. Right. I could get them to the playoffs.
4: But they're not really a motley crew anymore. I just want to say, look, I'm very dubious.
0: Are you saying there's a chance here, Rachel?
4: No, I'm very dubious that this could happen. But I understand the line of thinking. You've got, first of all, D.C. is not a small market. It's the 6th largest metro area in the entire United States. It's the capital, you know, of the world. You've got presidents coming to games, that kind of thing. And also, LeBron has talked very favorable about this team. I want to read you from his podcast. He said, I'm very intrigued and very interested to see what happens there. He loves the moves for AD and Trey. Do I think it's going to happen? No. Do I understand why DC is in the conversation? Yeah, I do.
0: Is this a leverage play by your Rich Paul and company?
4: I mean, I don't think they need that. I don't think they need the Wizards as a leverage play.
0: Well, hey, Lakers, we're not playing for $8 million. You got to bump that up or we'll go to D.C.
4: Yeah, well, you know.
0: Enjoy the cherry blossoms, LeBron.
4: Definitely get more money in D.C. than he could in Cleveland or the Lakers, so we'll see. All right, let's get back to your Knicks.
0: Yes.
4: We, of course, know they're in the finals for the first time since 99. But my biggest thing is watching this offense because the Knicks did not look like this through the season. They have outscored their opponents by 262 points during this playoff run. That is the best 11-game stretch ever. Regular season, playoffs, better than the Steph KD Warriors, right? So how did they do it? And Jason, I think that there's the Karl-Anthony Towns factor really cannot be

0: overlooked here. You remember that they weren't really playing with him as a focal point for most of the season. They have changed now to him being, you know, the offense runs through him. More guys are running and cutting around him. And Carl actually spoke to how this happened. It might surprise you.
1: You're down 2-1. Obviously, it's not the end of the world, but it's, you know, you guys understand the importance of the next game. Every game is just, it should be acting like we're down 2-1, no matter if we're up 3-0. You know, you go in there, you say how you feel, what your feelings, your idea, and see if it's received. And it was received.
0: So they were down 2-1 to the Hawks.
2: I remember.
0: Walked into Mike Brown's office. And look, he said earlier in this season, I want to be more involved in the offense. It was not the decision Mike Brown had made. There have been a lot of questions, right, about, you know, can Cat really fit into this team? Maybe they should trade him. What about still going after Giannis to get rid of Cat? And I think he just made a strong enough case. You had a lot of the assistant coaches kind of with him on this idea. And it gets not only the other guys running and cutting, it gets them more involved. You know, they're able to catch off the ball, that kind of thing. But also, if you're more involved offensively, you're going to play much better defensively. It is going to change things. And I think when we talk about, could a team that nobody thought would really have a chance against either of these Western Conference teams, right? In a finals, it was sort of, oh, sure, but it's the JV team. There's no way they could win against, you know, Oklahoma City or the Spurs. Making this change, I think, changes the odds, right? I mean, they're still going to be an underdog, right?
2: They'll be an underdog, but I don't know how much of one. Now, listen, Landry Shamet's not going to shoot, what was he, 11 of 12 from three in the series? Oh, it's ridiculous. Unbelievable stuff. But I think they're going to be, they're going to have a chance, Rachel. Obviously, the Spurs defenders, you know, it's a major upgrade going from Donovan Mitchell and Harden defensively to Castle and Harper.
0: 100%.
2: You know, like, that's night and day. But I saw a stat that the Knicks, when the finals start, the Knicks will have not lost in 41 days.
0: Yeah.
2: And the way they're knocking out these teams in game four, mm-hmm. like, I'll say this, the Lakers didn't roll over at game four at home against the Thunder. They fought hard, they led in the fourth quarter, and they ended up losing.
0: Yeah.
2: But, like, Atlanta was down, like, 50 in that final game. I mean, the Sixers were down a ton. That was over.
0: Yeah, no,
2: these games
0: over.
2: Are over by halftime.
0: Yeah. No.
2: This is a fun team. Yeah. I mean, I know you talk to a lot of people around the league. I would assume many didn't see this.
0: No.
2: But I think the biggest takeaway, if you want to remember this for next year, the regular season's fine, but just remember what you thought coming into the season, regardless of what you saw during it. Because we like the Knicks.
0: Yeah, absolutely.
2: Going coming into the season. Coming off a conference finals.
0: You and I both
2: Pacers,
0: picked them to get to the finals.
2: Yeah.
0: So, you know, I would say, though, that the reason people around the league are so surprised is that going into the playoffs,
2: right.
0: they weren't playing like this.
2: Right.
0: For the first three games of the playoffs, they weren't playing like this. And I just think you have to take it back to this Carl Towns situation. And it's changed the vibe of the team. It's changed what they think they can do. But I do agree with you. Who do you think is the best player the Knicks have faced in these playoffs?
2: Ooh, that's a good question. Okay, so Jalen Johnson didn't have a great series. Joel Embiid missed a game. Maxey's good. Mitchell, Mobley. Is it Maxey or Mitchell?
0: I'd say Mitchell, right?
2: Okay.
0: But I would not put Donovan Mitchell on the class of Shea or Wemby.
2: No. Yeah, it obviously a taller order.
0: Yeah.
2: But OG Anunoby was not 100% early in the series. Last night he looked fine.
0: Yeah.
2: He'll be 100% come June 3rd.
0: Absolutely. This gives them more of a chance. This offensive switch gives them more of a chance, and it's been fun to watch it run crazy.
2: All right, Rachel, with the news.
3: Well, that's the news.
4: And thanks for stopping by.
3: The Herd Lie News.
2: All right, coming up next, you know, like, obviously, we'll talk about the Cavs angle. I have, like, a Hail Mary option for them. People are at a breaking point. Do we move off Harden? Do we trade Mitchell? Is it Mobley? Can you get something for Allen? What do the Cavs do? I got a bit of a solution next year on the Herd.
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4: It's time. The United Football League regular season is wrapping up. Week 10 action is this weekend. First, you've got Fox UFL Friday featuring the Dallas Renegades versus the St. Louis Battlehawks at 8 o'clock Eastern. Then on Sunday, it's the Louisville Kings against the Columbus Aviators at 6. All on Fox.
5: All right, we've given our flowers to the New York Knicks for going to the finals for the first time since 1999. I saw some of the items that were not available in existence in 99. It's crazy. It's been forever for the Knicks. But now we want to focus on the Cleveland Cavaliers, which is not something that any TV show really has talked about a lot since LeBron left. But if we're being completely honest, we're going to do the full autopsy. This was a successful season for the Cavs. You made the conference finals, okay? That it ends about there because there's so many questions as to what you do going forward. And I should start with Kenny Atkinson, but we'll save him for a moment. Let's start with James Harden, okay? And somebody funny joked that you can't call him James Harden. He's Jim Harden because he doesn't deliver in the postseason. He's just Jim, okay? James Harden was terrible last night. 12 points, folks, in elimination games this season. He's played in three of them. He's shooting 25% from the field, and he's 1 of 17 on threes. That's 5%. Those are elimination games. Put up or shut up, season on the line. It was Raptors, it was Pistons, and it was last night against the Knicks. What do you do, man? You traded for him. And again, I'm going to defend it a little. I'm sure Rachel will come on and kill me later, but it worked. They got to the conference finals. Was Garland getting you there? I don't know. I doubt it. He's with the Clippers now. But like, I ultimately cannot crush the trade because you broke through. Donovan Mitchell had not broken through. Obviously, yes, everybody would love to win the title, would get to the finals. That would be wonderful. But for the Cavs, post-LeBron, to get to the conference finals, I think that's a huge win. But here's the problem. They started talking after games. They started giving interviews at the podium. And they said all the wrong things. We talked about Atkinson yesterday. Folks, listen, I kind of have a soft spot for James Harden just because he's such a good offensive player. And I wish I had his bag, and I don't. And I never will. But he in his prime, James Harden was unbelievable. A great scorer. He's a Hall of Famer. But oh my gosh. Listen, this is indefensible. After the loss last night, remember, they got swept. They were down by 30 in the first half. They got embarrassed. This is actually real quotes from James Harden. This is not AI. Here's James Harden talking about the loss and whether or not they were the better team.
6: I can't even answer that question, honestly. You know what I mean? Like, yeah, it was 4-0, but I don't think we had a chance as far as our best shot, you know, from a standpoint of the circumstances. You know, obviously they dominated us 4-0, but yeah, I don't know if I can necessarily answer that question.
5: Excuse me? I mean, folks, I joked yesterday that they were planning their summer trips, and I'm sure the baby was getting on a plane with Harden after the game to head to Cancun, you know, with a flotilla of women, and they were going to just live their best lives, right? That's what he looked like. He was looking at his itinerary. Damn, did I forget the toothpaste? You know, like, what is he saying? And now Harden is the easy punching bag because he's the biggest name star on the team. Donovan Mitchell even jumped in to try to defend his boy Harden. Here's Donovan Mitchell.
7: I think we also ignore his greatness in a major way. I say we, I really mean y'all. This man changed the game of basketball. Like, changed the game of basketball in ways that we've never seen before. And we live in such a ring-dominant culture that we're willing to write a guy off because he hasn't gotten there. God, it's transcended basketball.
5: A lot of what he said is accurate, but is that the right thing to say after getting swept? And Harden was atrocious.

0: coaches? I mean, yes, Harden has done some things to change basketball. They changed rules because of him, given the rip. Remember the rip through? He was doing all this. He was SGA before SGA, okay? And they changed rules because Harden was doing all this stuff. And it was unstoppable and it was unseemly and people didn't like it. He's a great player. He's a Hall of Famer. I got it. But Donovan, he just played horrifically. He had a bad postseason. Yes, he had a couple good games. But you trade for him because you know that he's going to deliver more than Garland. Garland's a player, but he's young and always hurt. Harden showed up at least. But I just can't get past how bad he's been in the elimination games. 1-for-17 on threes? So then the question becomes, well, what do you do with Harden? Do you let him walk? And I know some people are nodding, yeah, you let him go. Okay, well, they're a second apron team. So you're paying a big tax, the owner's cutting a big check after the season. And who are you replacing Harden with? Because if that's the case, you're backsliding. You don't just say, well, slide Max Strus in. No, it's not going to work like that. So then it becomes like, okay, well, what are the other alternatives? And I think most people would agree, Kenny Atkinson, probably in the next 72 hours, I'm going to go ahead and guess he gets fired. I'm not saying go bet it on some of these, not gambling sites, but Kalshi or Polymarket. Do not do that, okay? But I think Kenny Atkinson's in deep trouble. He is the one who said we're not losing the series. Like, guy, come on, you can't say that. And I think the hot name we're going to hear pretty quickly is Jason Kidd. And I think Jason Kidd, who was just run out of Dallas by Nico Harrison, his replacement, Masai Ujiri comes in, says, we're cleaning house. Jason Kidd's gone. Jason Kidd's a good coach. I don't know if he's great, but he's good. He's a name. And if you get Jason Kidd, can you then make a play for LeBron James? We know they have a history. They go way back. These are two Hall of Fame players. You know, Cleveland would love to get LeBron back in the fold, get some leadership. You think LeBron's team's getting swept the way the Cavs did? Yes, LeBron's been swept a couple times in recent years. Hey, you don't have Luka. You know, AD gets hurt, whatever. Like, come on. But they're not getting gutlessly swept the way the Cavs did. So I think my guess is we hear Atkins is fired. I think Jason Kidd will be one of the top names out there. And I do believe there will be some LeBron chatter, which has been going on for a few months, but I think Rachel knows this too. LeBron is certainly looking for outlets. Hey, Lakers, see the Cavs? They just hired my guy, Jason Kidd. Yeah, I would consider going to Cleveland. We're now hearing LeBron in Washington. And, you know, Rachel's been doing this long enough. I've been around this stuff. Guys, LeBron's playing the game. He's trying to generate leverage around the league so that he can get himself paid by the Lakers. LeBron, we'll keep you at $4 million, $7 million, whatever the number is. All right, well, you know what? I'll just go to D.C. then. Enjoy it. Good luck. Pay Jared Vanderbilt. Do your thing. So I don't know. I'm of the belief that there's major changes coming. I think Jared Allen could be on the move. One of the big four. How's this? One of the big four will not be there next season. Allen, Mobley, Harden, or Mitchell. And Mitchell probably has the most resale value. He was actually quite good. I think he's got defensive limitations, but he's a scoring machine. I think Mobley has probably your longest term upside because he's the youngest. We've heard his name dangled in Giannis speculation. And so is there a world where you get, hey, let's go grab Jason Kidd. Then let's get LeBron and let's get Giannis and we'll move off Mobley. I mean, is that in play? Can you get James Harden to take not a hometown discount, but can you get him to take a little less? Hey, James, you made a lot of money in your career. We're close to breaking through. Can you help us out? You see what Jalen Brunson did in New York? He took less. Can you help us out? Now, Rachel, I want to bring you in here. I don't know if that's a realistic, but something has to happen, right, between Harden, Mitchell, Mobley, and Allen. It's just too much of a price to pay for a team that probably doesn't open next season top three in the East if they come back fully formed.
1: This is currently the most expensive roster in the NBA. The most expensive. And this is what you get for it. Look, I would make major changes if I was in the Cavs front office. I would definitely go after Giannis hard and dangle Mobley. He does cost more money. Giannis's annual salary is going to be about $8 million more than Mobley. And you got to find that money somewhere. The Cavs are already way over the second apron. You've got to find money to get LeBron to come in, right, in your scenario. You're saying trade Mitchell.

0: I think they would need a younger, dynamic guy like Mitchell to be on that team. Giannis is shown to be injury prone. LeBron, obviously, you know, he's going to be 42. He's playing incredible out of this world for 42, but for 42. And you just, it would take a lot of gymnastics, but I think it's worth exploring everything, including Jason Kidd, because this isn't going to do it. I mean, you said, oh, it's a success. Like, I don't know, man. They got to the conference finals because of the bracket. Like, yes, you made it to the conference finals, but you played the Raptors in the first round, who were never favored to get out of the first round. And in the second round, yes, you played the number one seeded Pistons, but ask anyone before the playoffs started. Go back, look at the clips. The Pistons were not projected to do well in the playoffs because they didn't have anyone besides Cade, right, on the offensive playmaking side. And everyone, you know, I don't know why they didn't get one at the trade deadline, but you better be sure that they will coming into next year. So I don't know. I don't look at the conference finals as some great accomplishment to hang your hat on when you get swept and you just seem gutless in so many of the games.
1: Yeah. Well, it kind of seemed, do you remember the Portland team that got to the conference finals against the Warriors? It was Dame and CJ.
0: Oh, I was entire series.
1: Yeah, they had been like a first, second round team and they finally broke through. They get swept. But it was like, all right, we're close. We finally broke through. And they never could get there again. Then they blow it up. You could try to run this back and the owner cuts a huge check, or you could try something drastic. I think they're leaning toward drastic because, you know this, if the Celtics come back next year, they're better. I think Tyrese Halliburton and the Pacers are better. We have to assume the Pistons are going to add somebody. And then the Knicks, they're right. They're going to be back the same group.
0: I mean, look, I would not compare it to that Portland series. I was at every game of that series. Portland fought every game, tooth and nail. That did not happen in this series, Jason. It did not happen.
1: Coming up next, could the Raiders make a big trade to help out Fernando Mendoza?
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0: Series MVP, Stanley Cup playoffs. Andrei Svechnikov scored in overtime to lift the Hurricanes past the Canadiens 3-2, take a 2-1 lead in the Eastern Conference final from Montreal. Baseball, Astros starter Tatsuya Imai and two relievers combined for a no-hitter, crushed the Rangers 9-0. Nationals smacked six homers, torched the Guardians 10-2 in Cleveland. That's sports. I'm Ronza Moss.
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3: What the Rams are doing, and this is why I defended the Ty Simpson pick, they're trying to master two timelines. The number one timeline is win a Super Bowl now and next year. The second timeline is have their quarterback without giving up massive draft capital in 2 years.
1: A new day in The Herd starts now.
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3: What?
1: Here's Jason McIntyre.
3: Here we go. Hour number two on The Herd. It's Tuesday. It's a great day to be a New York sports fan. Sorry, New York basketball sports fan. Not a lot to be excited about those football teams. Got Mark Schlereth coming up very shortly. I'm sure he agrees with me on the Cowboys for sure. He's going to love this Raiders topic we're about to do. It's weird. We've been doing some bad teams on the show. Cavs last hour, now Raiders. Boy, Cowherd, he's not going to be happy when he hears I'm talking Raiders. And let's dive right in to the Vegas Raiders. I had to just look this one up. This is crazy. In the last six seasons, they've had six different head coaches. Six. I mean, listen, I know we make fun of my Jets on this show all the time. They are a definite easy target. Low-hanging fruit. You know who else is? The Raiders. No playoff wins since 2002. I mean, you stack the Jets and Raiders the last 15 years next to each other, and you just got a lot of dysfunctional, embarrassing football. But the Raiders have hope this season because they got Fernando Mendoza. Listen, we got to be honest. Mendoza is very likable. You know, see how Jalen Brunson's likable with the Knicks? Mendoza is extremely likable. He's just a winning player. He's a nice guy. He's humble. He calls himself a nerd. He updates his LinkedIn profile. He gets in front of a crowd and speaks, and you're just like, gosh, I could hang with this guy. This could be my buddy. We could be friends. Fernando Mendoza also can spin it. He took Indiana, to a national championship. And now he's in something of a quarterback battle, depending on who you talk to, with Kirk Cousins. But an interesting subplot is kind of sort of developing in the desert. So A.J. Brown, we know the countdown is to June 1. He's likely going to be out of Philly. We know the Patriots are involved heavily. We know the Rams previously were involved. But yesterday I floated to our guest James Palmer. I was like, well, should we consider the Raiders? Should A.J. Brown consider going to the Raiders? Because their wide receiver room is the weakest in the league. Here's what Palmer had to say.
7: It's Monday, 4 o'clock. That's when the financial aspect of this thing changes, right? And the dead cap monstrous number changes for the Philadelphia Eagles, and they can make a move. Howie Roseman has no deadline. That's part of, I think, his leverage, because the Patriots' leverage is this. Hey, we're the only team in play here. So, you know, what do you want from us? And so that's exactly where this thing stands right now with A.J. Brown, is Howie's trying to increase his leverage and seeing how much compensation he can get for a player that he thinks he maybe deserves a one for. We'll see. There's been reports out there he'll get a one for A.J. We'll see if that actually happens.
3: Yeah, I don't want to. I know he gets upset at me sometimes, but I don't want to mention there was a disgruntled pass rusher on the Raiders who kind of wanted to be traded. What do you want to go to Philly? I don't know. I'm not doing anything. It's tough for the Raiders who are rebuilding to part with a first-round pick, especially when you're rebuilding around Mendoza. And here's the other aspect of the A.J. Brown potential deal to the Raiders if they get involved. Do you do it for Kirk Cousins as your starter? Like, what are we doing? Are we trying to compete this year? That's the part that I can't totally get behind. Like, I'm not bringing in A.J. Brown to help Kirk Cousins. I'm bringing him in to help Fernando Mendoza. And then there's like probably a segment of people who are like, we want a good team this year. Well, I don't know. You drafted Mendoza one. We know what the ceiling is for Cousins. I'm of the belief you should just start Mendoza. If you're starting Mendoza, I say you go get A.J. Brown. Now, I don't know about giving up a one. You know, could you do two twos and whatever else? I don't know. That's where maybe you get Crosby.

0: Here's James Palmer talking about whether or not Mendoza will start this year for the Raiders.
1: They all believe that sitting a quarterback to start his career is what's best. And there's another man in that building that sat at the start of his career and thinks the same way in Tom Brady. I do think you look at the beginning of the schedule as well, and I was looking at this, weeks 2 through 7, at Chargers, at Saints, KC, at Patriots, Bills, Rams, like, whew, it's almost like, man, let's let Kirk take those. But I do think they have a certain plan in place. I think Fernando would have to blow that up from the way he plays throughout the course of camp and preseason to change their thinking. And that's possible, right? That's possible. But I think he'd have to go above and beyond.
0: Interesting. So it sounds like they're leaning Cousins. I've pushed my chips in for Mendoza. As I said yesterday, the only way to be a business owner is to run a business. You can read all the books you want and check out the podcasts and shadow people. You got to run a business. You got to run the P&L. You got to know what that's like in the trenches. Speaking of the trenches, let's bring in Fox NFL analyst Mark Schlereth. Let's bring him in. Mark obviously spent time in the trenches, knows football as well as anybody. Great storyteller. How's the summer treating you, my man?
2: Summer's good. Summer's been really good. I'm out in the yard. My lawn looks tremendous. I'm kicking everybody in the neighborhood's ass right now. So I feel good. I feel good about where I am this summer.
0: So yard work is a dicey topic for me, Mark, because we bought a house in Pennsylvania. You know, I didn't want to do the yard. I'm like, Sundays, I don't want to spend my Sunday raking leaves and cutting grass. I got to watch football. And Saturdays, I got to play hoops and watch college football. So this was a point of contention among me and the wife. How did you guys sort that one out? Like, you spent a lot of time on your lawn, my man.
2: Monday through Friday. that's what. I've always been blessed enough to, you know, to play in the NFL and then to talk about the NFL. So my schedule is not like a 9-to-5 schedule. So I always have time midday to do the things that I want to get done in the yard.
0: Yes. Okay. Enough yard talk. Let's get to the trenches in Vegas. I'll just ask straight up, you know, it's early. You haven't seen them both in camp, but you know, Cousins, you know what Mendoza could bring. I think the fan base wants Mendoza. Are you like, hey, let's just throw him in there? This is an experienced guy in college. He's not some one-year wonder like Zach Wilson. Let's just toss him in there. Let's see what he's got. Or do you go with Cousins and then, you know, segue into Mendoza at some other point?
2: Eventually, it will be Mendoza, right? I mean, we all know we're going to get there. It's just a matter of when. This is like Jackson Dart in with the New York Giants. We knew we had the bridge guy in Russell Wilson, but at some point we're going to go to Jackson Dart. And ultimately, you know, it's funny that you even brought this topic up, because last week I spent quite a bit of time breaking down Raiders Chargers from week 2.
0: Okay.
2: And why, you ask, I would do this, I don't know. I like to torture myself. But I was really looking at the Chargers defense with Jesse Minter and what he's going to bring to Baltimore. But in doing that, watching this Raiders offense from last year under Chip Kelly, just a disaster, just an abject disaster. Couldn't block anybody. There was not one discernible kind of identity factor. There was not one kind of tenet that Chip Kelly hung his hat on in any way, shape, form, or fashion. And so you're building this offense from scratch. Now, under Kubiak, you will have, you know, you will run wide zone, mid zone. You will have your boot keep play action off of that. We see it here in the video. You'll have all those staples that you run within your offense. But you're still trying to figure out your offensive line. It was an abject disaster last year. You're trying to figure out what your run game is. That was a disaster last year. And I think I think they've got some great pieces that they've gone out and got, you know, what is it? Linderbaum from Baltimore. I think the kid in Ashton Jeanty has a chance to be really good. Yep. Last year, notwithstanding, it was a disaster. Yes. So like, I just think you're going to establish kind of what you are, what you do. Let Mendoza learn under Kirk Cousins. How long will that last? Will it last 3 games, 4 games, 5? I don't know. But I think that's a great way to kind of build it, to take some of the pressure off.
0: Yeah. Now, I asked about A.J. Brown. If you're the Raiders, do you consider that? He could jumpstart the offense. Their wide receiver room's pretty weak. Jalen Naylor, like Trey Tucker. Like, come on, they're not cutting it. But I'm sure you.

0: you played with some, I don't want to, maybe calling A.J. Brown a knucklehead is a bit strong, but listen, they moved off him in Tennessee. He had beef when he was winning Super Bowls and getting to the Super Bowl in Philly. Right. Diva, I don't know what you want to call him, but would you consider trading for A.J. Brown if you're the Raiders?
1: Yeah, I think you'd always be open to it, depending upon kind of what the value of an A.J. Brown is. He's still an exceptional player. There's no question about that. And part of the offense is we're not relying on just our wide receivers to go out there and win one-on-one matchups, man. We are going to run the ball. We're going to set up our play action stuff. We're going to create chunks based upon the way we call plays. And so sometimes in an offense like that, can you get by without having a premier kind of X, you know? And the answer would be, yeah, we think we can. But that premier guy that runs that X, when you get those one-on-one opportunities, man, he makes it a whole lot easier. There's no question. So, you know, this is part of the building process of the Raiders. I think they've done a phenomenal job in the offseason. All that doesn't mean anything unless you go out there and you start to perform and you start to win. But I love what they've done this offseason. I love the fact that they're going to produce and have an identity. These are the things that work. Like, these are our core value plays, and we're going to run these core value plays. And when you think about Gary Kubiak, the father of Clint, was my offensive coordinator.
0: That's right.
1: And so I understand how this process works. We're going to have our basic core plays, and it may be six of them. And we're going to run the living snot out of those six plays. And we're going to give you different window dressing, different looks, different everything. But the bottom line is we're going to be an expert in these. And it becomes the 10,000 hour rules. I've done it 10,000 times. You've defended it 100 times. I'm going to whip your ass in these core value plays. And that's what we're going to do. And off of those core value plays, that's where those big plays, those play action plays happen. And understand this too. Clint was part of Minnesota when Kirk Cousins was run of the show in Minnesota. So he's got such a great feel for Kirk. And Kirk is such a good dude, a great mentor, and has such a unbelievable understanding of the offense and this offense that he ran in Minnesota. He's going to bring to the Raiders with him. It's going to be invaluable to be in that meeting room, to see how to prepare, to see how to get yourself ready, to see how to make the adjustments, to see how to make the kills. That'll be invaluable to Mendoza, who's never done at the NFL level before. So I think all those factors are why you just preach in Raiders Nation. You just say, hey guys, be patient. Like, you're going to get Mendoza, but we're going to make sure Mendoza is properly trained up in this offense to have the best chance of success.
0: All right, let's quickly move to the Dallas Cowboys. I think, Mark, when you come on these shows, you have to talk Cowboys. That might be contractual obligation. But I'm sure you saw the headline this week. Brian Schottenheimer moves closer to the Cowboys facility so he could spend more time at practice and with the team. Apparently, he wanted to cut down his commute. I'm sure that's code for something. I don't know what, but I'm guessing he's a little nervous heading into the season in Dallas. Like, this, no playoffs the last 2 years. You've got an owner who's a little wacky in Jerry Jones. You got the Pickens situation, which is a cauldron. I don't know what to make of the Cowboys this year, but their win total did move up from 8.5 to 9.5 after the schedule came out. Is there anything there?
1: I'd hammer the over.
0: Wow.
1: I mean, I would hammer the over. Listen, the Dallas Cowboys, to me, you're playing in a division with Philadelphia that we've all said, hey, man, Philadelphia is one of the most talented rosters in football. But their offensive line coach, Jeff Stoutland, said, hey, see you later, guys. I don't want to be here anymore. you know, they've got issues with their wide receiver. You know, the quarterback, there's questions about the quarterback. Like, there's a lot of things going on in Philadelphia. The Giants, I expect the Giants to make a leap under John Harbaugh. But how much of a leap? How good are the Giants going to be? So, you know, you look at Washington. You know, after last year, new offensive coordinator, David Blau, who's never called plays before. You know, what does that look like after Cliff Kingsbury's departure? They invested in the offseason on their defense and all those things. But there's a lot of question marks within this division. One thing I will say about the Dallas Cowboys is, you can win a lot of games in this league. You know, we all make it about receivers, which is the

0: most overrated position in football.
1: Ooh.
0: Wide receiver is just ridiculous, ridiculously overrated. Where they have invested is a young offensive line that can hammer people, that can beat up on people. And now they've invested defensively in their front seven. They got D Winners from San Francisco. They went out and got Quinnen Williams, who is an absolute beast from the Jets. Rashawn Gary is part of that. I think he was part of that trade with Michael Parsons. So, like, I don't know that they have a legit big time edge guy that's a, you know, kind of a war daddy off there on the edge. But man, they have invested in that front seven. You control both lines of scrimmage in the National Football League, you're going to win a lot of football games. And when I look at the Dallas Cowboys, that's what jumps out, just jumps off the screen to me more than George Pickens and more than, you know, hey, how are we going to, CeeDee Lamb, George Pickens, our talent out there. They've got plenty of talent, man. I just look at them and say, I think this is a football team that can dominate both lines of scrimmage. And that to me says, hey, man, Dallas Cowboys are front runners in my mind to win their division.
2: Interesting. So I thought I heard you say that wide receiver is an overrated position. I'm just curious, how would you rank like the top five positions most important to building a contender in the NFL?
0: Obviously, you got to have the quarterback.
2: Right? Okay. I mean, so let me ask, is Dak an A, a B, a C? What are we giving him on a grade? Like,
0: I don't think Dak is, you know, I don't think he's Joe Burrow or Matthew Stafford or, you know, or one of the elite of the elite guys, the Patrick Mahomes, you know, one of those guys, but he's in that next tier, whatever that next tier is. And I think that Dak has been an undervalued, underappreciated quarterback in his time in the National Football League. And he's come out, you know, right from his rookie year and had unbelievable success early in his career. And so I just think there's a calming effect there. I just think he's just got that quality about him, that old soul quality about him, that pocket nature to him. I think Dak is in that the elites, right? And then the next tier. Yeah.
2: Okay, so they got a tier two quarterback. Quarterback's the most important. Then the second most important position would be,
0: I just think how you dominate a line of scrimmage on offense. Like, probably if you were looking at kind of just positionally, do you have a war daddy on the defensive side of the ball? And what I mean by a war daddy is when you break the huddle as an offense, right? Ready? Break. Now you're going, okay, where is that dude and what's our plan? Like Aaron Donald. You break the line of scrimmage and Aaron Donald was on the opposite team. All 11 sets of eyes go to Aaron Donald and go, how are we going to block that SOB? Like, how are we going to contend with that guy? And, you know, and so you got to have one of those guys. What do they say? An elite level cornerback can shut down one receiver. An elite level pass rusher can shut down all the receivers. Mm-hmm. And so you got to look at that edge presence or that guy that's just an absolute nightmare. Like, he's unblockable. You got to look at those guys. Then I think you got to have a great, and I mean great, offensive line that can run the football. And running the football is not, you know, popping a draw, chasing on third down and seven and getting 27 yards at the end of the game. You know, you average 1.6 yards per carry on 18 carries, but you had a 40-yard run and a 37-yard run. Right. And everybody goes, look, we run the ball well. No, you don't. It's like Philadelphia back in the Chip Kelly days. You drive me crazy. Led the league in rushing every year and couldn't run the ball 2 inches when it mattered. Like, running the ball to me is, I get in the red zone, you know I'm going to run it. I know I'm going to run it. We're still going to get 4 yards and there's nothing you can do about it, right? That's what running the ball is. Third down and two, you know we're going to run it. We know we're going to run it, and we're going to be able to convert and get a first down. That's what running the ball is, not tricking people into we got a jet sweep for 47 yards. Look how good we are running the ball. No, you're not.
2: Yeah. I guess my point was, like, so it sounds like nobody thinks Schottenheimer's an elite coach. They got a tier B quarterback. They don't have a war daddy off the edge. Their offensive line, I don't think, would be considered great. Not top five. They're kind of rebuilding it. So that's the only reason I'm not buying. Like, they're not great anywhere. They had Micah Parsons as the war daddy, and they didn't, you know, obviously that fell apart. But so I don't know what I'm hanging my hat on if I'm Dallas. Like, the Eagles, we know, hell, they got a Super Bowl MVP at quarterback. that second

0: Secondary's nasty. The front seven's incredible. Elite running back in Saquon. The coach, you know, we'll see. Offensive line, elite unit, top 10 unit. So that's the only reason I still like the Eagles.
1: Right. No, I get that. And that's all of that is incredibly fair. And you're 100% right on all that stuff. But doesn't it feel just like there's a turd the punch bowl in Philadelphia?
0: I don't know what are you got sources. You talked to all these teams, coaches. What the hell is the deal with Jalen Hurts? Why is he getting beat up? It's a make or break year for Hurts. What?
1: It feels to me for whatever reason, and I don't. And again, this is just a feel. I don't have any inside information on this. It just something's off. And, you know, and I can't tell you. I can't tell you what it is that's off. I will tell you this, man. And, like, that position has got to be a position where when everything goes exceptionally well, Jason, quarterback position, you've got to deflect 100% of the praise to your teammates. Got to. It's the position. It's part and parcel of playing quarterback. And when things go wrong, you've got to accept 100% of the blame. You've got to stand up. You can't throw four interceptions and go, hey, man, my receiver broke off the wrong route. My offensive line didn't protect me. You got to stand up at the podium and go, I got to be better. That's on me.
0: Is he not doing that?
1: I don't know. I have no idea. Inside the light, he may not do it on the podium. I don't have any idea. But if that becomes a perception in a locker room with your quarterback, then your guys are just not really going to rally around that guy.
0: It is. Yeah, it's weird because you go to the Super Bowl two times in 4 years and A.J. Brown's not happy because he's not getting enough targets. It's just, I'm sure you've seen the reports and I don't know how much there is. Hey, A.J. Brown had his wedding and Jalen Hurts wasn't there. You know, like, I don't know. What happened if John Elway didn't invite you to his wedding? Would you have been torn apart? I don't know. The dynamic is something I can't understand.
1: I think you have to understand the dynamic behind that. Like, when they first got together in Philadelphia after the trade, and I was doing an Eagles game, that they couldn't have been more excited. They went on a recruiting trip together, right? This is how I remember it, and I'm paraphrasing, and I hope I don't get this wrong. Mm-hmm. But it started off like on a recruiting trip to college together. They chose different schools, but from that point forward, they were like became best buddies and were FaceTime every day. Mm. Like you go from that kind of relationship to all of a sudden we don't like each other. I don't know. I don't. It just feels weird to me. And again, I'm not trying to break news. I'm not a newsbreaker. Yeah. I like to watch film. You know, and I like to talk about football, but it just feels like I said, it feels like there's a turd in the punch bowl.
0: Yeah. We can wrap up with this. In your experience in Denver, did you ever have one of those where it was like, hey, everything's good, but people were unhappy?
1: You know, I think there's times that you go through in any situation, not necessarily my time in Denver, but there are, you know, I always talk about building the culture of a locker room. And, you know, there are those organizations, any organization that you're part of, where you slap a mission statement up on the wall and said, that's our mission statement. That's what we're all about. Sacrifice, this, that, and the other. And then nobody pays attention to it. And it becomes just something that hangs on the wall.
0: Yeah.
1: And culture is a verb. It's alive. It has to be worked on every day. And if you're not working on it, culture follows the path of least resistance. What's easy? And if one guy gets away with it, then another guy gets away with it, and another guy gets away with it. And all of a sudden, your culture is just off. We talk about it all the time. Hey, when new coaches get hired, man, the first thing we got to do is change the culture. Like we talk about those things all the time. But ultimately, man, like I said, it's an action word. It's actionable. You have to work on it. It has to be intentional. You have to believe in it. You have to hold each other accountable. It has to be talked about every single day. And if it's not, it will find the easiest path. And when it finds the easiest path, a new standard is set. And when you set that new standard, you know what? That new standard is

0: garbage. It's just good enough to get you beat. And that's where the Philadelphia Eagles are right now.
1: Yeah, Mark Schlereth, three-time Super Bowl champ. Legend in the building, in any building he's been in. Great stuff. Keep up that great yard work, Mark. I love it on the IG. I see it all the time.
0: I'll send you a picture, Jason, and it's just going to be remarkable.
1: All right. Have a good one. All right. Coming up next, Rachel Nichols. Apparently, the Lakers are targeting another big free agent. Now, listen, we love Lakers talk on this show, but maybe we need to do more yard work. We talked about the trash. Yard work is next here on The Hurt.
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18: 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Listen, you guys know I like forward-thinking NBA people. He's good. He's got some interesting stuff. But first, let's go to Rachel Nichols with the news.
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21: All right, Jason, you know last hour we were talking about the Cavaliers. You said you think their season was a success. Take a listen to what Donovan Mitchell thinks.
22: I'm sorry for the city of Cleveland for it to be like this in a sweep. Like, that's ass. Like, you know what I'm saying? But I told y'all last year, and I'd say again, we'll be back, and we'll be ready, and we'll be hungry, and we'll be locked in.
18: I mean, he's not wrong. It was ass. The way they got swept. I mean, you get smoked that bad in a closeout game. Game three was the game they needed to have, and Knicks kind of handled them. I didn't think that was particularly close. I don't know. You really don't think it's a success?
21: I mean, I don't think you can look at that and say this is a team that could win an NBA title. And the thing that's interesting to me was the last part of that quote. He said that we'll run it back. We'll be ready. We'll be better. Donovan Mitchell is going to be a free agent season after next, which means it's this season that the Cavs are going to want him to sign an extension, right? And if he doesn't want to sign that extension, they're going to have to trade him this coming season. So if you're Donovan Mitchell, who has said over and over, I love being in Cleveland, would you want to spend the rest of your prime with the Cavs, given that, you know, I'm not the only one, Jason. This is not currently a roster that can win a title.
18: Well, yeah. But first of all, are we sure he loves being in Cleveland? I don't think anyone's ever said that. Sorry, I had to do it. I'm sorry, I had to. Joe Kim Noah, shout out to my guy. In reality, sorry, that was harsh. In reality, I like Donovan Mitchell a lot.
21: Mm-hmm.
18: I think he can carry a team to where, I don't know. It's similar. I know you didn't love the Portland analogy, but Dame Lillard in Portland was awesome. Yeah. Could win some series, but couldn't break through. Similar small guard, a lot of threes. If you don't sign Donovan Mitchell, then you're looking at what? James Harden and whom?
21: They want to sign him. That's not a question. I'm asking you, if you're Donovan, do you think that's the best place for you?
18: Ooh. What are my options?
21: He would be.
18: I don't want to go to Sacramento and try to win there.
21: No, but, you know, look, you know how it is with a guy who has 1 year left on his

0: contract. The team decides who to trade him to, but you basically get to call your shot because you'll tell other teams, like, I will sign an extension with these teams, I won't with that team, so it's okay to give up stuff and trade. So, Cleveland's in the East. That's a good thing right now, right? Yeah. They obviously, Dan Gilbert wants to spend money. They have the most expensive payroll in the league right now. That's good. You know, they've got good young players, right, in that front court.
1: Well, how about this? We just saw Jalen Brunson take less from the Knicks so they could afford OG and Kat's contract. Hey, Donovan, we love you, bro. You were awesome. We got to the conference finals. Would you mind taking a little bit less like Jalen Brunson so we aren't in the luxury tax and we can do some things? I don't know. Is that an appropriate question to ask?
0: I just want to make it clear. Jalen Brunson did not take a little bit less.
1: Okay.
0: He took $100 and something million left. Less. I mean, come on. Would you give up $100 million?
1: How many millions do I have?
0: I mean, again, is there a number that $100 million doesn't make a difference?
1: Well, I don't know, Rachel. Listen, I didn't grow up with money. We were firmly middle class. But, like, if we're being honest, you know, right now there's a weird thing going on in America where it's just everybody's greedy as hell. Everybody wants all of it. For what? There's a long-running joke. Like, you can't take it when you die.
0: Yeah.
1: You know? It's not like if you die with all these toys and money, you win. You're not winning anything. Do you want to win a championship? I don't know how bad you want it. And again, I know there's a lot of people out there hearing this. No, screw it. The owner's going to screw up. Remember, LeBron, he left Cleveland for a reason. He asked them to build a team, and they went out and got a poo-poo platter of dudes past their prime. And he's like, that's what you got for me? I'm out. I'm going to Miami.
0: Yeah.
1: So it isn't easy.
0: I agree with you. When the Supermax came in, I said the same thing. I said, would you rather have a Supermax or would you rather win a title? At some point, how much is too much money for one of these guys?
1: I think Austin Reeves is going to face this summer.
0: Yeah. I mean, we'll see. I don't think.
1: I mean, again,
0: I don't think anyone's asking Austin to take less.
1: I don't know what it's like to have $50 million in the bank.
0: Yeah.
1: Okay. I know you got to pay taxes and managers and agents, but hey, Donovan, like if you have $50 million in the bank, you know, you're flying private. You're not going to be hurting for money. You're set up generationally.
0: Yeah.
1: Do you need that extra $113 million? That's a question only he can answer.
0: Yeah.
1: But I know this. I want to win championships. And I'll make sacrifices to do it. And Jalen Brunson made the sacrifice. And more power to him. Now he's a legend in New York.
0: Yeah. No, look, I don't personally disagree with you. I'm not sure Donovan Mitchell will agree with you. But we'll see.
1: He totally understand.
0: He loves Cleveland. So we'll
1: and the
0: find
1: owners
0: out.
1: Are billionaires.
0: Yeah.
1: So why can't the players?
0: Look. Let's talk about the Lakers a little bit more, right? Because, you know, their season does not extend through the rest of these playoffs, but they're already looking at team building for next year. It's not a secret. They want to upgrade from DeAndre Ayton. And buzz is getting very loud, Jason, that they want Robert Williams III, who is about to become an unrestricted free agent, up in Portland. What do you think of this move? Do you think that would be a big upgrade for them?
1: Okay. I like the idea of Robert Williams. I had to look because there was Mark Williams, the kid out of Duke.
0: Yeah, no, this is Time Lord.
1: Yeah, Time Lord. So I had to look. He's 29 in October.
0: Mm-hmm.
1: Okay. Rachel, he's never played more than 61 games in his career. He is a walking injury. Like, if you want him as your third string center, great. You know? But I don't think that's a guy you can count on showing up a lot. If you go... Giannis, Jackson Hayes, Robert Williams. Yeah, that's fine. But if your plan is like, Robert Williams and Jackson Hayes.
0: Don't make plans with Giannis in the lineup. Okay, tell me without Giannis in the lineup.
1: Robert Williams can be your third string center. He cannot be your backup because he's going to be hurt. And then you're going to be hurting.
0: See, I could not disagree with you more. Yes, he has an injury history. And that's why you're only going to get him. You're going to get him for like $12, $13 million.
1: That's like a DeAndre Ayton number, isn't it?
0: Important when you want a team build like the Lakers.
1: Yeah.
0: Yes, but unlike DeAndre Ayton, he can defend. He's got great rim protection.
1: Yes.
0: DeAndre Ayton had some highlights with the Lakers this year. He was just wildly inconsistent and emotionally not bought in the whole time. You know, Robert Williams is a guy who buys in, elite rim protector, which also means he's a great lob threat, which we know Luka loves, right? Luka loves his lob guys. And he's also, unlike a lot of guys at that position, he's very switchable. He can defend a lot of different positions, which, that's a good thing in today's league.
1: You could be right. I'm looking at his Boston stats when they made the title run.

0: not the title win, in 23. He was playing 20 minutes a game, shot 78%. He's just dunks and layups. He gives you nothing else.
1: No, but he's got one of the highest field goal percentages in the game.
0: Yeah.
1: And there's other centers around the league who are also dunk and layup guys.
0: Yeah, so. I mean, the Lakers wanted Jonas Valanciunas, remember? Yeah. And he ended up going to Denver. Total disaster. I mean, if you could say, Robert Williams, I need 15 to 20 minutes a night for 65 games and then every game in the playoffs.
1: Yes.
0: Okay, sure. 12 mil. Do you think LeBron's staying, if Robert Williams is making 12 million, LeBron's taking 9?
1: I mean, again.
0: Hell no.
1: It depends what his other options are.
0: Right.
1: So I don't know. But I think that will be, and I said this yesterday, you know, the issue with LeBron taking less money, he's got to feel that he's higher over some of these guys. He doesn't have to be at Luka money anymore, but like.
0: Even Brunson taking less, so he's less than OG and Cat.
1: He's third highest on the team,
0: right.
1: Which
0: I can
1: still
0: understand.
1: Puts him, you know, still puts him in that top echelon.
0: Right.
1: So once you're adding Robert Williams, some of the
0: but
1: other guys
0: this,
1: on
0: Rachel,
1: top of him.
0: Austin Reeves, if they give him 40 mil, he's making more than Jalen Brunson.
1: Yeah.
0: And like, I mean, come on.
1: But that's, again, Jalen Brunson took an auto pay cut. He did that to himself, and it's totally worked out. But you can't compare anyone's numbers to him.
0: Well, if I'm Austin Reeves, I look at that and say, hey, Lakers, I'm willing to do that.
1: I don't think... Austin Reeves hasn't had a big payday.
0: He hasn't
1: payday
0: been
1: yet.
0: Paid. That's a good point.
1: I think this is his payday. He's never been hotter than he is coming off of this season. This is his payday. I would be shocked to see him take less money. We'll see. I don't know. All right, let's go to football. It was a very somber, you remember, end of season for the Buffalo Bills, Jason. Coach Sean McDermott got fired. McDermott was the second longest tenured coach in Buffalo history. And of course, he and Josh Allen had a very close relationship. In fact, after the firing, Allen said he was, quote, very, very emotional at seeing him leave. He took responsibility if I had just made a few more passes. Well, fast forward. Now, Josh Allen is very happy with his new head coach, Joe Brady, who is, of course, the offensive coordinator there. Take a listen to how he thinks it's going.
2: He's been celebrating with the defense when they intercept the ball instead of getting real mad. He's giving them our plays in the team meetings. So, you know, I guess you gotta pick and choose your battles. No, I'm just messing. But,
3: yeah.
2: No, it's been awesome. He's really embraced, you know, the everybody come together mentality. And, it's such a good vibe in our locker room right now.
1: All right, so Jace, new energy, new vibe. The Bills have been top three in every important offensive category since Brady took over as OC. With him as head coach, where do you see them stacking up in the AFC?
0: Rachel, have there ever been bad vibes in May for any team? Other than the Eagles, of course. I would hope things are exciting and fun in Buffalo. The division remains a joke.
1: Yeah, I was going to say, they're going to win the division. Do you see them, you know?
0: That's a tough one. You know, I like Allen a lot. I mean, the guy's a warrior.
1: Mm-hmm.
0: I don't know if the defense is as good as it was. That was their calling card years ago. And slowly but surely, they've chipped away at it.
1: Mm-hmm.
0: And you give up a billion points to Bo Nix in Denver in a playoff loss. Allen, by the way, I think had 4 turnovers in that game. That's not going to cut it. And there's so many good quarterbacks in the AFC. I don't know. They're not my Super Bowl pick right now. I had them last year in the Super Bowl. Total embarrassment for me. They're not my Super Bowl pick in the AFC now.
1: Well, look, I will say what makes it hard is their schedule. They've got that Thanksgiving matchup against the Chiefs, and on Christmas Day, they play in Denver. So, they're not doing any favors. And
0: Allen's loving the first holidays he'll have with his baby, right?
1: Exactly.
0: Sorry, you got to miss both those.
1: We'll see how they do under pressure, right?
0: Yeah. Rachel with the news.
4: Well, that's the news.
5: And thanks for stopping by.
4: The Herd Lie New.
0: So after the show, I think I might go on a Twitch stream and just complain about stuff. Because that's what Jaylen Brown's been doing for the Boston Celtics. I mean, have you guys followed this? I don't know. Something weird is going on in Boston. And so I'll pose a question to you. Are they getting sick of Jaylen Brown, or is he getting sick of the Celtics? Because something's up. We'll talk about that next.
6: I say this all the time. 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You're not going to catch those on your own. You think you're covered, but you don't actually know. I don't know.

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15: This summer, the biggest on the planet comes to America as the 2026 FIFA World Cup kicks off June 11th on Fox and FS1. And it's a huge day for the U.S. national team today because the official roster is going to be revealed. 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
16: Very excited for the World Cup roster. We will be talking about it ad nauseum tomorrow. I'm hoping for not as much drama as the England national team. Oh, my gosh. For the soccer fans out there, that was a major, major firestorm last week. All right, let's wrap up the second hour with this Jaylen Brown stuff in Boston, okay? So Jaylen Brown started this. Let's be clear. He started this. These are self-inflicted wounds by Jaylen Brown. So he's one of these new age guys, right? He's going on Twitch, which is fine. You know, you're building up your brand there. Smart, right? But he's saying stuff a little out of pocket and getting himself in trouble. So, well, sorry. Trouble may be a bit strong. He's saying stuff that stirs up controversy and then gets talked about in the media and then becomes a brush fire in the locker room. So famously, Jaylen Brown went on his Twitch and said, this was my favorite season ever. And they got knocked out in the first round of the playoffs. Here he is.
17: I love Boston. If it was up to me, I could play in Boston for the next 10 years. I'll say it again. I hate that I hate that Brad even had to respond to this. Like I said, me and Brad had a great relationship, and I can play in Boston for the next 10 years. I love Boston. This was my favorite season of my career. Like, I will say it even louder. Like, this is, I stand on it. I triple down, quadruple down, whatever y'all want me to say, chat.
16: Well, obviously, this was the favorite season of his career. He took 4 more shot attempts per game. He led the league. Yes, led the league with 16 two-point attempts per game. I would love it, too. Usage rate goes up, assists up, rebounds up, scoring up, second team All-NBA, MVP votes. Rachel voted for him for MVP. Like, listen, everybody, he's getting votes from everybody. Okay? He loves it. They lost in the first round. And, oh, by the way, Jason Tatum, your wingman, was not there all season, except for the final month. So, yeah. Oh, you love being the star, the alpha? You know what? If I'm Boston, I'm looking at the salary breakdown here. Okay? They're both making a lot of money. Celtics got a lot of difficult decisions to make. So if I'm Brad Stevens, I say, oh, you love this? Well, that's not how it's going to be because we've got Tatum and you guys are pretty much very similar players. We love building around you two. But you don't like it? You know, Jaylen, you always seem unhappy. He went on his Twitch this week and was like, well, yeah, fans don't like me. Media doesn't like me. That's why I didn't get first team all NBA. He got second team. It's not the end of the world. He had a great season. And he's making it like it's him against the world. I don't like this crap. Again, Michael Jordan did this. He created narratives. Yeah, the media says Clyde Drexler is on my level. He didn't say that. He's creating this.

0: to pump himself up. Like, look, the numbers don't lie. Jaylen Brown is a very good player. He was the MVP of the finals when Tatum was healthy. Here's the 24-6-3 club over the last seven seasons. Those are elite players, a lot of MVPs there. Okay? So Brown, we know he's a good player. But this is a bit of a pattern for Jaylen Brown. Remember the Olympic team? He was a snub, and Derek White made it. And he's going and ranting about, like, well, they didn't. I'm not a Nike guy, so I didn't make the team. I mean, at what point does the complaining just wear on management? And they're like, guys, we love Jaylen Brown. We love everything about him. But, you want to be a superstar? Hey, you know what? Sacramento Kings have the seventh pick. Kings, you want your alpha? Take Jaylen Brown off our hands. Give us the seventh pick. Give us your young big guy and something else. Hey, Memphis, you've got the Memphis has the third pick in the draft. You want Jaylen Brown? You need an alpha. John Morant's not your guy. Jaylen Brown, great in the community. Awesome. He's a great person by all accounts. Very smart individual. But I don't like this constant talking and unhappiness. So, I don't know. Memphis, the Chicago Bulls, they've been itching for a star. Jaylen, you want to go to Chicago? We'll take the fourth pick. We'll build around quickly on the fly. I don't know, Rachel. We only got 20 seconds. Am I going too much? Am I being too aggressive here?
1: Well, look, first of all, I did not vote for him for MVP.
0: Not for MVP.
1: He was on my ballot.
0: My ballot.
1: But let me ask you a question. Have you ever complained about work? I mean, our bosses are listening right now, but...
0: Publicly? No. To Colin? Just kidding, everybody. Final hour coming up next.
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13: Knicks destroyed the Cavs 130-93 to sweep the series and advance to the NBA Finals for the first time since 1999. Karl Anthony Towns led New York with 19 points, 14 boards. Talks about the team's mindset following the series win.
14: This team's hungry, and that's the most important thing. Even with

0: now and next year. The second timeline is have their quarterback without giving up massive draft capital in 2 years.
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0: What?
1: Here's Jason McIntyre.
5: Here we go. Hour number three on the herd. Spicy on a Tuesday. Exciting morning for Knicks fans. See if the Thunder can rally to win game five at home. Word on the street is those nuns that blessed Luke Kornet before game four. Word on the street is they're flying to OKC. No, I have no idea. I hope they send them. Go Spurs. And just for the record, we'll have Jeff Goodman on later in the hour to talk about this Jaylen Brown stuff. I already got texts from friends. What are you doing? You're crushing the Celtics and Brown. I'm like, guys, Brown's nuking himself. Listen, I would have had him on my ballot for MVP like Rachel, but I don't know. It sounds like he wants out. Well, John Hollinger will join the show as well to offer his insight. But we're going to start this hour with the New York Knicks. My Knicks. It's been a long time coming, folks. We've been waiting forever for them to get back to the NBA Finals. And now they're there. This is an amazing team. They crushed the Cavaliers last night. The highlights are incredible. It was a dunk-a-thon. They had more fast break points in the first half than any team had had in the first half in playoff history. Folks, it was an extraordinary run. And honestly, the seeds for this amazing, incredible postseason, they were planted in 2024. Do you guys remember what happened that summer? Jalen Brunson had just been named second team All-NBA, right? He had been with the Mavs. He comes to the Knicks because Mark Cuban made the biggest mistake of his professional career. And Brunson decides, you know what? I can wait a year and sign a massive $269 million deal, or I can sign and take $113 million less. Yes, that's right. Jalen Brunson took a big sacrifice in 2024. He was pilloried in the media. I'm not going to call out names, but a lot of people, oh, how could he take that much less money? Hey, he's just dumb. Why would you do that? You guys can look in his pockets. I'm looking at the sacrifice that he made and where he's gotten today. Listen, if you're religious at all, you know sacrifice is a large theme in the Bible and hell, in life, right? I'm going to sacrifice this for the greater good, or in this experience, the team. And Jalen Brunson taking $113 million less essentially set the Knicks up so they could trade for OG Anunoby and sign him to a massive deal. And so they could trade for Karl Anthony Towns and absorb his big contract. Do you guys, have you taken a look at the Knicks salary cap table this season? Jalen Brunson is their third highest paid player. It's comical. Karl Anthony Towns is number one, followed by OG and then Brunson. He sacrificed so this Knicks team could get a loaded roster. And here's Brunson last night talking about the incredible run and the belief that this franchise has in Jalen Brunson.
6: The belief that the organization has in me has been amazing. And it's something I don't take for granted. And it's something that not a lot of people get the opportunity to do so. So I'm very thankful. And it's an honor to be here in this city and for this organization and this with my teammates. And obviously these guys have my back.
5: It's a fun team. I tried to make the comparison this morning to the staff. They didn't totally bite on it. But like, is there a Boston Red Sox vibe here? Is there a Chicago Cubs? Where kind of everybody around the country is like, that's a great story. I mean, hell, Jalen Brunson was taking barbs from Becky Hammon, a legendary WNBA player. Oh, you can't win a title with a small point guard. Well, the Knicks are going to the finals with a small point guard. Jalen Brunson's been utterly dominant. And I do want to add, folks, like the Knicks and what they've built is pretty incredible when you look at this aspect. So historically, in recent years, teams have been bad, then drafted well, and then got to the finals. I mean, you look at last year's team, the Thunder, hell, this year's team as well. I mean, their core guys have been built through the draft. Yes, obviously SGA was a trade, but their core guys were built through the draft. Look at the Boston Celtics, Tatum and Brown. By the way, we're doing a Celtics topic later. Boston fans, you might want to earmuff it. It ain't great. But the Celtics core, Peyton Pritchard, Brown, Tatum. Look at the Denver Nuggets, Jokic, Murray, Ryan Braun, Michael Porter Jr. When they won the title. I mean, you go back.

a lot of these teams were built through the draft. And somebody smart said to me yesterday, look at the Knicks. Folks, their entire starting lineup was acquired in free agency or through trades. No homegrown players in their top eight, right? I looked at the top eight for the Spurs and the Thunder. Six on each of those teams were drafted. For the Knicks, it's two. That's it. They have built largely differently. And I think that's because Jalen Brunson took less. And again, you guys can look and be like, ah, stupid. Why would he sacrifice for the team? Well, look where he is now. Jalen Brunson is about to etch himself on the Mount Rushmore of New York sports athletes. If we would agree on that, it's Eli Manning for his Super Bowls. I'm talking the modern era. We're not going Babe Ruth 1920 stuff, okay? In the modern era, it's got to be Derek Jeter, Eli Manning. I think many would agree Lawrence Taylor and Patrick Ewing, right? The greatest Nick. I believe, and again, we're talking modern era. This is no slight to Willis Reed, Walt Frazier. But if Brunson wins the finals, I think he overtakes Ewing. And frankly, he could be incredible and overtake Ewing anyway. And again, I told the story this morning to the staff. Like, Patrick Ewing was my guy growing up. Went to Georgetown. Loved Patrick Ewing. Okay? And he was coming to Macy's for like an autograph signing. And I begged my parents, please, I gotta go meet Patrick Ewing. I love Ewing. I had the Ewing jersey. Have one in my home in my closet right now. And I go to the autograph signing and I'm all excited. I'm like, Patrick, sign this. He's like, right. I was like, can I get a picture? He's like, no. And it was one of those, you never want to meet your heroes moments. And I love Patrick Ewing still. That was a mild setback, but I still like him a lot. I think Brunson's going to overtake him. And here's the Mount Rushmore of modern New York sports athletes. I think Ewing gets replaced by Brunson. And again, it's not a slight to Patrick. Some New York fans will argue he underachieved, number one pick. They thought everything. He was going to win it all. Couldn't break through and win the title. Came close. John Starks, don't talk to me about game seven, okay? Don't talk to me about that shooting performance. Ewing had an amazing career, Hall of Famer, obviously. But I believe Brunson, for the sacrifice of taking less, for being an underdog his entire career, I mean, it's just a great sports story. And it's weird because mostly America's tuned out on the New York teams. This team is different. They're built different. And Jalen Brunson is the quintessential star. For the best I can recall, I can't remember an athlete who's taken less other than Tom Brady in like the last 25 years. Brady took less, sacrificed for the team. They had an amazing dynasty. Brunson's now doing the same. All right, let's pivot to the NFL. And you know, listen, it's the NFL offseason. The stories are, people are trying to be interesting about teams. And we covered some interesting lines yesterday around the league. One team we did not cover was the Dallas Cowboys. And I saw this, my guy Mike Florio, Pro Football Talk. Brian Schottenheimer sells his house to move closer to the facility so he could spend more time at the facility. And listen, you guys know J-Mac at this point. I don't know Texas real estate. We got a couple guys on staff who do. But this was not a real estate play. This was not so he would avoid traffic. If we're being completely honest, I think Brian Schottenheimer knows what's at stake. He was terrible last year against playoff teams. 1-5-1. And they missed the playoffs for the second year in a row. Schottenheimer saw the offense be incredible. They had Pickens. They were outstanding. But they couldn't win the close game. They were okay in close games. And they couldn't beat good teams. So now they retool the defense. They're going from a 4-3, which they've run for about the last decade and change, to a 3-4. They've got a young defensive coordinator. They stole him from Philly. And it looks like, again, we'll see how the depth charts shake out. But they're going to have 4 or 5 new defensive starters. Now, I don't want to go overboard with the Schottenheimer stuff. He was a former Jets offensive coordinator. We didn't love him in New York. And, I know they did have a decent run, but it was almost in spite of him. They were winning with the defense with Rex Ryan. We won't go through the history. But if you look at this Cowboys team and you think, oh, wow, there's something here, Jay. You're missing out. Look at the win total. Remember last week we did the story. Cowherd was so excited. I had a buddy text me. Boy, he was so geeked about that Cowboys win total moving from 8.5 to 9.5. And a lot of it was after the schedule came out, things shook out nice for Dallas. But I'm just going to go through the first 7 games here, guys, okay? That game against the Giants are small road favorites. That's a huge game against your rival, John Harbaugh's debut. We don't know if Malik Nabers is going to be around. That's a massive game. I'm not counting that as a win for sure. Then you've got Washington, another division rival, and Dan Quinn's fighting for his job. Okay, Jaden Daniels comes into the season healthy.

0: I don't know that that's a layup. Then you go to Rio to face the Ravens. You come back, no bye. Okay, there isn't a lot of data on the Cowboys because they haven't played an international game in 12 years. We don't know how they're going to reply. Coming back from a trip to Rio to go to face the Houston Texans, good luck with that. So now all of a sudden you're staring down the barrel. Oh, damn. We're 1-3. We had sky-high expectations. And, you know, Baker Mayfield, Thursday, short week. Think about this, guys. Rio to Houston. All the Texans do with one of the best defenses in the league is beat you up. Then you've got to go on a short week to, at home to play the Bucs. Never a layup with Baker Mayfield. Oh, and but then, by the way, then you've got to go at Green Bay, at Philly. There isn't a tougher seven-game schedule to start the season. You know, maybe Brian Schottenheimer sees the writing on the wall. Holy hell. We got Marcus Freeman, the hottest name in coaching right now at Notre Dame, talking about why he stayed. You know they're coming after Freeman. I'm just telling you guys right now, between the quarterback and the coach, Notre Dame's going to the playoffs. Would not be shocked if they're in the Final Four or the final. Haven't bet any college football futures yet, but keep an eye on that team. And I bring that up because at some point, does Jerry break character? Hey, man, Jason Garrett, that was fun. And Mike McCarthy. Maybe Jerry says, hey, I'm so old, I need a coach that's a big deal, as opposed to me being the man who's doing press conferences three times a week and meeting the media. Maybe he does that and goes to Marcus Freeman. Now, we have heard this before. Hey, what happened to Lincoln Riley? Right? That was supposed to be a lock. Jerry is, he clearly is afraid to bring in a powerful coach like he did in the 90s. And we know that guy got all the credit. Jerry got jealous. We don't need to rehash it. But I don't see greatness in Dallas the way everyone else does. To me, this is a good, not great team. We'll see how the defense adjusts. Again, I did like the move bringing in the young defensive coach from Philly. We saw what he did with their secondary. Now he gets Caleb Downs. So I guess the arrow's pointing slightly up for the Cowboys, but I don't think by any stretch they're a playoff team. And when that doesn't happen, then you start wondering, is Shoddy going to get run out of town? How many more years can Jerry take no playoffs and be happy with it? All right, on to tonight's game. Who's got the edge in Game 5? Oklahoma City hosting the Spurs. We'll talk to John Hollinger next, NBA insider, to find out what he thinks.
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15: Back here on The Herd, let's welcome in a great NBA voice, John Hollinger, former front office guy in Memphis with the Grizzlies, senior writer at The Athletic. John, how are you, man? I like that jersey in the background. What is that?
16: Thanks. That's the Hawks alternate jersey from this year.
15: Oh, well, it's spicy. All right, let's get started with the Knicks, actually. Unbelievable story. One of the great ones, really, that we've seen in sports this year. Knicks last year lose to the Pacers in the conference finals. Disappointment. They run it back with a different coach. Breakthrough, 11 straight wins, incredible. They're in the finals for the first time this century. Your thoughts?
16: Not just 11 straight wins, but the most dominant 11-game stretch in NBA history. Not just playoff history, history in terms of the scoring margin over those 11 games. And it's also the best 10-game stretch. They actually had two different stretches that were the best 10-game stretch, like one and two, or in this 11-game streak. So it's been a dominant stretch, and they were down 2-1 here in Atlanta. And, you know, there's talk of changing the starting lineup, and Mike Brown obviously gets a lot of credit for that non-move. And then once they shifted things offensively to put the ball in Karl Anthony Towns' hands more and kind of do more off-ball cutting away from him, so it wasn't just the Jalen Brunson pound-a-thon from the Thibodeau days, I think that just offensively, it just made them so hard to guard. They just beat you in so many ways now. There's nowhere to hide a bad defender against them. And it just took off. Now, obviously, it's helped. I mean, they are playing out of their minds in other ways, too, like with the shooting and everything. But, I mean, right now, yeah, they are absolutely a juggernaut. And you can discount somewhat, like, the opponents they played maybe aren't as strong as those they would have faced in the West. Okay. But when you have this long a stretch that's this dominant against what are still very clearly like playoff quality teams, I mean, that is a statement.
15: Yeah. Now, normally I wouldn't do an autopsy on the Cavs, but this was a bad beatdown. You had some curious quotes from the coach to the players. Obviously, James Harden was atrocious in all the elimination games this season. I'm just curious, do you foresee a big change in Cleveland? Maybe they just swap out the coach. Maybe they do one player out. Or do you see, hey, you know, we're just going to trade Donovan Mitchell and start over?
16: Their hands are very tied financially because they're so locked in on so many big contracts, right?

0: now. When you look at paying Mitchell and Mobley and Harden, who I think they're going to bring back, and Jared Allen. And so there's just not a lot of wiggle room there to do other things. The one thing that people are going to bring up is LeBron James, I'm sure. And even to do that, unless LeBron was going to like come for the minimum, becomes very tricky for them to pull off, to cut enough salary to get below the first apron, to do a sign and trade so that you can pay LeBron somewhere even remotely close to his market value. It becomes very tricky. They have to send out contracts just to do that. I mean, is there a scenario where they send out like Allen and Strus and trade Schroeder somewhere else and then take in LeBron and he makes like 25 or 30 or something? Yeah, maybe you could talk yourself into that, but it's just the cap dynamics are so hard for them that running it back is almost their only choice. Like that's why they did Garland for Harden in the first place, because it was the only thing they could do.
1: So I wonder, we just saw the Knicks swap out Thibodeau for Mike Brown. Now, he wasn't their first choice. I think they were chasing, memory serves, Jason Kidd, Michael Malone. I'm not exactly sure all the guys, but Mike Brown wasn't their first choice. Does Cleveland consider that?
0: I think it's going to be something that's a little bit on the table, yes. Just based on the history, you know, you hear word that Kenny was really the owner's call, not the GM's. And could they go in a different direction now? I think they have to at least consider it. I mean, Kenny Atkinson overall has done a good job there, right? He won 64 games with them a year ago, even though they lost in five. They got to the conference finals this year, which they hadn't been with this group before. But it's the only thing, there are two issues you run into. It's a similar thing to New York last year, where it's like, it's the only thing you can change because you're so locked in with the roster and the cap rules at this point. And then the game one meltdown, I think, was a pretty bad one for him. And so what kind of taste that leaves in everyone's mouth?
1: Yeah, up 22 to choke that away. Brutal. All right, let's go to tonight's game. Spurs, Thunder, A.J. Mitchell out. They're saying J-Dub is a game-time decision, but I haven't heard anybody credible say that he's got a chance to play his fourth hamstring injury this season. I'm just curious. It feels like the Spurs are back in control. The line is dropping. Your thoughts on tonight's game?
0: I think it's a true toss-up. I think, you know, it looked after game three that OKC had this totally under control. It looked after game four like San Antonio did. I think that's just the ebb and flow of a playoff series between relatively evenly matched teams, and I think that's what we have here. So I'm really excited to see what happens. I think Oklahoma City has to figure out how to adjust to the way San Antonio defended Shea last game, where they weren't bringing the hard devils, that they were coming kind of later and as he was more getting into his actual shot area. And there's going to be three-pointers open for Oklahoma City somewhere to take advantage of that. And they just have to figure out how to get the right lineups out there and the right people in the right spots to really maximize that.
1: I got to ask, John, I did not think the tanking was a huge issue this season. I know people were upset, obviously, but you worked in a front office. You know the best path to turning things around is to tank and get good picks, and this is a great draft. But we're seeing flopping now being a way bigger issue than tanking. Every night after these games, the biggest stories are Wembanyama, followed by, did you see the 10 flops that SGA and company had? And they're stringing these videos together. They're getting 5-10 million views. The league cannot be happy with this flopping issue. Do you think it's bigger than tanking?
0: No, I totally disagree with you. First of all, tanking was horrendous this year. Okay?
1: It was bad. Yeah.
0: There are eight different teams that were losing on purpose every single night for the last 2 months of the season. That takes away half your schedule and makes it unwatchable. As far as the flopping issue, SGA has been a magnet, it seems like, for this. But this isn't... I don't think he's even the worst guy in the league by far. I don't even think he's even the worst guy in his own team. Like, I think Lou Dort and Jalen Williams in their own way on defense are a lot worse. Okay. But the free throws aren't like a huge portion of his offense. He's not a guy who's like snapping his head back before anyone even hits him, like James Harden did, for instance. He does. The one thing he does do that I think you're showing in some of these clips, he does tend to crumple as he goes up for a jumper. Because I count him doing that six different times in game two, especially, was the most egregious one, I think. But On the other hand, like, he, a lot of the other stuff he does, like, he's just getting

0: fouled. He's getting fouled because he's good, you know, and he gets fouled on these jumpers a lot because people have to crowd him so much, or they contest it so hard because he's going to make it otherwise. So he just, it's kind of the same way that James Harden drew a lot of fouls in his prime on 3-point shots, just because people had to be inside his jersey to contest it. And so that they ended up crowding his landing space and getting fouls that way. So I think it's a lot of to do about a pretty small thing, actually.
1: Interesting. Okay. We had a writer on yesterday that speculated, hey, the same way they have technical fouls and you got to serve a 1-game suspension, maybe they look at, hey, you're flopping too much, and if you flop 15 times, you got to have a 1-game suspension. I mean, I'm surprised you don't think it's that huge of a deal, but I don't know. You've been around the league very long.
0: They have a rule in place to do technical foul for an egregious flop, which they never call. They have a rule in place to do fines for kind of egregious flops, which these don't really qualify as, because the rule for being fined for flopping is what they call stem criteria. It's secondary. So like after the first kind of action, if you continue theatrical, and I'm trying to remember what the E and the M are, but basically it's like, it's when you do the whole to do and flail your arms and like end up three rows in the crowd, which isn't really what Shea or most of these guys are doing.
1: Mm. Interesting. All right. What about Chet Holmgren? He's taken some heat here for having a brutal series. He was excellent against the Lakers. It's one thing to go up against Jackson Hayes and DeAndre Ayton, and now Wembanyama's keeping him out of the paint. Some of the number, I think he's shooting 46% from the field. This is a guy who was just a dunking machine most of the season, third team All-NBA. Can he turn it around in this series?
0: Yeah, I think there's two interesting things going on with Chet. One, I think they're reluctant to play him at five against this team. And so he's been out on the perimeter more. Because if you look, they'll start Hartenstein and then they'll bring in Jalen Williams with a Y. And so Chet is usually the four in those alignments. And the other thing is that it, not only has he not been able to get to the rim as much because of Wemby's presence, he takes so long to load up his 3-point shot that he's been run off the line pretty easily by these San Antonio defenders. And I think that's the other area that's really hurt them, is that they use him as a floor spacer too. And he just is getting into his motion is slow enough that he hasn't really been threatening enough to open the floor for them.
1: Interesting. Why do you think he's reluctant to play the five? Is this like an Anthony Davis thing? I don't want to bang with the big boys. I just want to, you know, take my jumpers.
0: It's not his reluctance. It's the coaching staff. I mean, they look at him and his size and weight and everything. And I don't think they like that.
1: Interesting. Do you have a pick for tonight, or do you not want to get involved in that? That's fine. I totally understand.
0: I mean, Oklahoma City's at home. I would probably make them a slight favorite. I'm a little worried about them offensively I presume Jalen Williams will end up not playing. And I think like finding secondary shot creators is going to be an issue for them. They turned to Aaron Wiggins the other night to try to get some of that. He wasn't very good. Caruso, as good as he's been, has really been more making plays off somebody else, making a play off the catch. I do think they need to give Hartenstein a little more run. He made four floaters over Victor in the first quarter, and then we kind of didn't see him again the other night.
1: Interesting. All right, let's go with a Jaylen Brown real quick in Boston. He keeps going on Twitch and complaining about stuff. Very strange. The media doesn't like me. The fans don't like me. This is my favorite season in Boston right after you lose in the first round. Now, I know Boston wouldn't want to break up him and Tatum because they just won a championship a few years ago. They had another great season. But something seems off here. Do you think there's any world where Brown is not on the Celtics after this season?
0: I think it's possible just when you look at his contract and the constraints of the second apron. And that was basically what forced Boston to do all the things they did this past offseason, which hurt them enough that that's in a roundabout way. Like that's how they ended up losing to Philly. Right. Mm. And so when you look at the numbers on his contract and his age, he will never have more value in a trade situation. So there's a scenario where, I mean, Boston was willing to sell high on Marcus Smart, for instance. They've been willing to do that in other situations. So I would not rule that one out. I will say, I mean, Jaylen Brown's always sort of been like this. Like this is not new information to anyone from Boston, I don't think. So I don't think that really plays into it as much, but just the overall cap scenario that they're in and where he is in his career, yeah, I could definitely see them trying to sell high on him.
1: And last one, the Giannis race continually evolves.

0: evolving. I still think there's a world where if the Thunder lose this series, they get very involved with Giannis just because they've got so many picks in the future and they don't have roster spots. Do you think there's a, I mean, does Cleveland say, hey, Mobley for Giannis and whatever? Do the Lakers, we had someone come on yesterday talk about the Lakers having a shot. I know there's a world where he stays with the Bucks. I don't know. Clippers, do they get involved? What do you got, John?
1: I think Miami is still the most likely destination. They have the best combination of assets and desperation to do that. I don't see Oklahoma City making a move for Giannis. I just don't see them kind of short-circuiting what they have. And everything there is built around Shea right now, and they're not going to turn and build it around Giannis. And I think that that would actually be a hard adjustment for Giannis that way. Whereas Miami, sort of, he'd be able to come in. It would be him and Bam, and they'd be a pretty good fit together. And I it just seems to make more sense to me. Man, so if I had to put a dollar on one team, I would say Miami.
0: Interesting. Do you think that's where he would sign long term there, given it's him and Bam, and then everything else is out the door? Is that even much of an upgrade from Milwaukee?
1: I do think it's an upgrade from Milwaukee's situation, yes, but to get that team to the upper reaches of the East, like, can they be in the top six? Absolutely. Can they beat Boston or New York in a playoff series with just Giannis and Bam? No. So there'd still be a lot of work to do on the back end of the roster in Miami.
0: All right, John Hollinger, The Athletic, great stuff. Former NFL front office guy. All right, thanks, John. Enjoy the summer.
1: All right, thank you.
0: Yeah, good stuff. Interesting analysis from Hollinger. Let's go to Rachel Nichols with the news.
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5: All right, let's start with the NFL here, Jason. Kyle Shanahan, head coach of the 49ers, has been talking lately about his reminiscence of when Brock Purdy came into his life. You know, that Miami game when Brock stepped in and they knew, okay, this might be our guy. And you remember the situation there. They lost Jimmy Garoppolo in that game. That's why Brock stepped in there. And they had already had Trey Lance with a season-ending injury. He was the week one starter. And it's really interesting to hear Shanahan go through his mindset as the game went on and then later that night. Take a listen.
6: I'm home that night, not even thinking about what the game. I'm just like, oh, we're down to our last quarterback. We have such a good team. And then once I stopped thinking about laying in bed, I'm like, holy, he played unbelievable tonight. He's always been good in practice, but like what he just came into and some of the stuff that Flores put at him and the way just the style of what he did was different. And I remember coming to work that Monday, just like, we got a shot and it doesn't look like it, but we might be playing with our best guy now. Yeah. And it showed.
5: Aw, I love that. It's like you and your wife remembering your first date. I mean, look, the 49ers made some upgrades this season, right? Future Hall of Famer Mike Evans. They brought in Christian Kirk. They definitely bulked up the defense a little bit. Where do you see them shaking out in the NFC? Especially, I mean, the NFC West alone is such a tough division.
0: I mean, the schedule is a gauntlet. The amount of travel, I think it's number one in NFL history, given the international. It's just losing Salah defensively is a big one.
5: Mm-hmm.
0: I don't know. I don't think they're as good as the Rams or Seahawks in the West. And then you've got, you know, the Bears. You've got the Eagles. Like, are they fifth? Are they sixth?
5: Right.
0: Like, can you tell me Trent Williams and C-Mac are going to be healthy? I don't know. I can see a world where they miss the playoffs, Rachel.
5: Wow. All right. I mean, look, I'm with you. I keep hearing people be like, and Christian McCaffrey's going to be back. And I'm like, for how long?
0: Like 400 touches. I mean, come on.
5: We'll see. All right. Back to basketball. Spurs legend Greg Popovich made his presence felt several times throughout this series. We saw Pop at the airport talking to Wemby. That was the last series after that elbow to Naz Reid. And then coming out of this last game, De'Aaron Fox revealed what Pop did after that disastrous game three that the Spurs had.
7: Pop's been around like throughout the course of the season, but that was the first time he walked into the locker room and was like, nah, that's BS. That's not how we play basketball. And obviously he has some choice words for it, but that was the first time all season that he came into the locker room right after a game and told us how he felt. And everybody felt that.
5: See, what's interesting about that to me is they're a very young team, right? And in a lot of places, a very young team might be like, why is this old man yelling at me exactly? What's up with that? But these players, they all know how legendary Pop has been. I mean, obviously, Dylan Harper grew up with his dad talking about that sort of thing. And even Wemby over in

0: France, because Tony Parker was on the Spurs, he was in love with the Spurs and Pop and everything about that, you know, mini dynasty. And the idea that he could get Pop as his coach was a huge thing to him going in the draft. You heard him outright say when the draft lottery happened, "I hope it's the Spurs," which, you know, not a lot of prospects are like, "I hope I go to San Antonio." Yeah. But he really listens when Greg Popovich talks. So I don't know. They've got the Pop yelling advantage. They got the Wemby advantage. They got a little momentum, if you believe in that. We just heard John say he's taking Oklahoma City for game five. Yeah. What are you thinking? What are you thinking now that you've gone through the show?
1: I'm all in the Spurs, baby. You're still there. I'm not betting this one. This is not a bet like the Knicks last night. That you could lay the lumber on that one. if anything, Spurs money line. I think they win this.
0: All right. Did you make any money off a Knicks bet last night?
1: No comment.
0: Okay. I'm just saying, I had to imagine they were pretty heavy favorites, no?
1: They were 2.5 point favorites. Yes.
0: Really? That's it?
1: They won covered by 25. Yeah.
0: Yeah. See, I'm not allowed to bet on the NBA because I'm a voter.
1: That's right.
0: I'll just, you know, have to watch you flourish. There you go. Yeah. All right. Back to football. Bengals quarterback Joe Burrow. Look, he's been digging in on the NFL's effort to grow the game internationally. Remember, he was a key part of that flag football game at SoFi, which was to gin up interest for the Olympics, right? And the flag football they're going to play there. He's lobbied for an international game. And it's interesting the reason why. Yes, you know, he wants to help the league and be a face of the league. But also, there's this very canny reason. Take a listen. Oh, all right. It's me. He said, "I would say earliest in my career, the first couple of years, when you saw how the league pushes certain teams and they put certain teams in big spots, when they do what they do, studying that and the teams that are in those positions year in and year out, there's a reason for that. And that's a position I wanted the Bengals to be in." I thought that was super interesting, Jason, because it's very smart, right? If you get the Bengals talked about as one of the NFL's like big teams, which they certainly weren't when he came in there, then they're more of a free agent destination. Then fans think of them differently. Then there's more confidence on the roster. I love that.
1: I would agree. I'm bullish on the Bengals this year. I think Burrow just wants to play international to expand his, you know, fashion empire. he's the catwalk kind of guy. And, you know, he's already big in Fashion Week and now expand globally, right? Build the Joe Burrow brand.
0: I mean, it's very small. He's thinking bigger.
1: He's thinking bigger. Bigger than Cincinnati.
0: Yeah, exactly. Yeah. I don't know. Who's the face of the league right now to you?
1: Jalen Hurt? No, just kidding. Probably Patrick Mahomes, right?
0: Still?
1: I mean,
0: after
1: probably.
0: This past year?
1: I can't give it to Josh Allen. He hasn't won yet.
0: All right.
1: All right, Rachel, with the news.
2: Well, that's the news.
3: And thanks for stopping by.
2: The Herd Lie News.
1: Oh, boy. Coming up next, Jeff Goodman stops by. Boston guy. He'll talk Jaylen Brown and also the number one pick, the debate. He knows DeBonta very well. We'll see if he's buying the Darren Peterson hype. That's next.
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23: Back here on The Herd. So I've known Jeff Goodman a long time. He covered college basketball. He knows the draft as well as anybody. Big Boston guy, so he knows the Celtics. I think this Jaylen Brown topic is going to be fun. Let's bring him in. Jeff Goodman, just a great reporter when it comes to basketball, knows the sport well. Jeff, listen, I'm not saying I'm team Jason Tatum or anything, but I do think Jaylen Brown's made enough noise here with his Twitch nonsense. I had my best, that was my favorite season. You know, Tatum wasn't there, you lose in the first round? Really? Winning a championship wasn't better? You were the finals of MVP final of the finals. So I don't know, what do you make of this? Do you think Brad Stevens is hearing it, or hey, it's the offseason, this is much ado about nothing?
24: No, Brad is definitely hearing it. And Brad knows they need to make a move anyway. I don't know if it's going to be a Jaylen Brown move, but certainly they've got to upgrade their team. I mean, Nemes Keita and Sam Hauser starting is not good enough to win an NBA title. He knows that. He Brad Stevens is smarter than

0: you, me, and everybody else out there. So he knows what's going on here. The question is, like you said, you know, Jaylen Brown's comments, they're just, for a smart dude, they were dumb. I mean, it's just like they were just tone deaf, completely tone deaf when you say that. And, you know, to me, again, it's just showing your lack of respect for your teammates when you're saying that, and that you'd rather have this great individual year. And even if you don't mean it, that's what it came across as, that you'd rather have this year where you were the guy instead of a year where you won an NBA title, being probably more of the number two, but you were still the MVP last I checked of the finals.
1: Yeah. And he even, you know, and again, I like Jaylen Brown, a very smart guy, articulate, but like, yep, just to be unhappy with, hey, you know, the fans and the media don't like me, that's why I wasn't first team All NBA. Like, dude, you were on almost everybody's MVP ballot. Okay. You're a great, yes, player. I just don't know how far they take this. Do you think they just say, hey, one of those teams with a top six pick in the draft, and you know this draft is stacked, yeah, we'll rebuild and get off some contract that is going to be ugly for Jaylen Brown moving forward?
0: I don't think you can do that. I think in order to trade Jaylen Brown, you have to get a star back. Oh. And, you know, to me, it's Giannis if you can get him. But I am worried about, you know, Giannis's health. Like, Jaylen Brown has been, you know, a guy that's been on the court most games. And I'll give him credit. And I was critical of Jaylen Brown years ago, and said they should trade him, you know, 4 or 5 years ago, when it looked like, again, at the time, before Ime Udoka got there, it looked like for a while that Jason Tatum and Jaylen Brown had never played basketball together. And to be honest, when Tatum came back this year, it kind of looked that way again. Kind of looked like they forgot. They forgot the synergy that they finally figured out. So I think, you know, you got to look at the options to move them, but I would be worried a little bit about Giannis and just the age and the health.
1: Yeah, for sure. All right, let's go to the Knicks, the Nova Knicks, as we're calling them. Unbelievable playoff run. I said yesterday they were the greatest team in franchise history. Got a little bit of pushback. They haven't won a title. Well, I don't know. That Patriots team, you know them well, that was undefeated with Brady, they're universally regarded as one of the best teams ever. They didn't win the Super Bowl. But this Knicks team is an awesome story. Brunson taking less money so that OG, yeah, can get paid and they can afford Cat. Just your thoughts on this Knicks team.
0: I'm a Bostonian, right? I've been born to hate New York teams. Hate them. I cannot hate this Knicks team. I know them too well. I covered these guys at Villanova, and they are the funniest part of them is, and I joke with Jalen Brunson about this all the time, like, he was a robot, and they were robots when they were at Villanova. They showed no personality, zero. And now you see them, and it's so much fun to watch them, obviously, in their podcast with Brunson and Josh Hart, and they poke fun at each other and whatnot. But they are all business when it gets down to being on the court. And that's the thing about Jalen Brunson. Everybody questioned, myself included. I thought they probably overpaid for him when they brought him in. And I wasn't sure if he could be the number one guy on an NBA title contending team. But you can't measure this dude's intangibles, his leadership. I mean, there's a reason he won two college titles,
1: yeah,
0: with Villanova, one of the few guys to be able to do that. It, again, like, this dude is all about the right things, and he's more talented than people think.
1: I totally agree. I know there's the narrative out there, well, they're cheer one of players, and the Knicks don't have one. You're right. I don't know why I don't know if it's hate, but the disrespect to Brunson. You got the Becky Hammond comments about a small guard. A lot of people were in the boat with you thinking they overpaid, but he's shown them, like, listen, I don't care if it's Edgecombe, Dyson Daniels. I could cook anybody. Now, the Spurs, we'll see how he does going up against Castle and Harper and those guys. But do you give them a chance against the Spurs or Thunder?
0: Yeah, I think they can. They could take it to 6 or 7. I don't know if they beat either one of them. Oh. I mean, again, I just think it depends on OKC's health, right? I mean, obviously, that's going to be the key for the Thunder and whether they can even get there. Can they get healthy quick enough here? Obviously, they're missing Jalen Williams. And San Antonio, you're right. Like, those guards, and especially Castle, I said a few years ago, I thought he should have been the number one pick in that draft. But he's so elite as a defender. Mm-hmm. That's the biggest thing about Steph Castle, is like, he can guard anybody. And again, like, he's bigger, he's stronger, he's more athletic than Brunson. Brunson, I mean, it's been easy for him in this series. Let's face it. Like, Cleveland's defense, their perimeter defense, is a complete

0: joke.
1: Yeah, they'll put Wemby on Josh Hart, and we'll see how that goes. I want to end with the NBA draft. You know, everybody's thought DeBonta was going to be the guy for a while, and then Darren Peterson's come out and told his side of the story, if you will. I know you're close with both guys. You know both situations. I think Peterson's going to go one, Jeff. I don't know. I love DeBonta, but I have this feeling Peterson's going to go one. Where are you right now as we're still, you know, 4 weeks away from the draft?
0: I mean, we could spend 20 minutes on this one and going through it all. And again, I'm a Boston guy. But a couple of years ago, I actually said Darren Peterson, I thought he was the number one player in the country. But we didn't see the Darren Peterson this year. As you mentioned, the full body cramps in the preseason. His dad really screwed the whole thing up PR-wise this year, to be honest. He should have got his story out there earlier. He didn't. And I think it hurt him. A lot of people were critical of him. I think he's the better player. But I also think if you're Washington right now, I don't think you can afford to take a huge risk. And right now, as talking to people in the NBA, close to the situation, the biggest question mark they have of Darren Peterson right now isn't whether like he'll be healthy or not. It's the competitiveness. It's the competitiveness. And when you start questioning that, that's tough to take him number one over another guy who's shown he's competitive.
1: But head to head.
0: Who's shown he's put up numbers.
1: Head to head against
0: DeBonta. AJ's been really good. Yeah, AJ's been really good. And again, this draft is so loaded. I haven't seen a draft this deep in the top 10 maybe ever since I've been covering this 25 years ago.
1: We got about 30 seconds left. Cam Boozer, do you think he gets in the discussion for one? Or are you not as high on him? The athletic stuff kind of, sort of is a big deal. There's a report. Hey, the Thunder are interested in trading up for him. Your thoughts on Boozer?
0: Love him. Love him. Love him. Love him. Best college player. Love him because he plays hard, comes to play every single game. But again, can he be a top 10 player in the NBA? I don't think so. I think DeBonta and Peterson have the potential. The ceiling is a lot higher. But you know what's higher too? Cam Boozer's floor. That kid is going to do it every game, and he'll fit with Zach Edey in Memphis really, really well.
1: Yeah, it sounds like he is Memphis bound. All right, Jeff Goodman, keep up the good work, man. Good talking to you. Definitely looking forward to your draft stuff.
0: Thanks, Jason. Always good, man.
1: Yeah, Jeff Goodman, really plugged in. It's interesting. Yeah, he's a Boston guy. DeBonta, obviously, from that area. Boy, this draft, listen, we're on a basketball heater right now. And that's why Rachel and I are getting tabbed to come off the bench for Cowherd, because she's a hoop person. I obviously love hoops. I mean, this game tonight is going to be massive. And then you got the finals, hopefully Spurs, Knicks. And then you got the draft, Rachel. It's a good run.
2: I mean, I was surprised you didn't put yourself in the list of best prospects, considering how much you talk about your rec team.
1: Wow. Wow. Best prospects. Oh, my gosh. All right. Listen, hey, great show today. We got a banger tomorrow. Obviously, the huge soccer announcement coming up right after this show, the USA roster. I cannot wait to break that down tomorrow. The guest list is off the hook. We'll see you then.
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1: We are Bucks Sports!
2: And here's what you need to know.
3: In the NBA, The Athletic reports that the Cleveland Cavaliers do plan to retain Kenny Atkinson as head coach and are not expected to make major changes to the front office or coaching staff.

0: has passed away at the age of 79. Fernandez anchored the Dolphins' famous no-name defense to a pair of Super Bowl championships. In Major League Baseball, multiple outlets report that the Tampa Bay Rays are signing reliever Craig Kimbrell, previously of the New York Mets. I'm Isaac Lohengrin.
1: Portions of the show are recorded. You want winners? He went 0-for-14 picking bowl games.
2: God bless football.
1: You want hot takes? He said Patrick Mahomes would be a disaster.
2: Really?
1: You want baseball news? He doesn't even know who Kyle Tucker is.
2: Oh, okay.
1: In his personal record book, Kevin Durant hasn't won a ring yet.
2: I'm just telling you that's what he's doing.
1: You're listening to the man who made falling upwards an art form.
2: It's crazy.
1: This is Stu Gotts and Company, live. Job.
2: So the Knicks are on to the NBA Finals. I've told Taylor here to dial it back today, to learn from my mistakes over 20-plus years of being in this industry, being behind the microphone and saying things, putting the cart before the horse. And
3: Ricardo, I can't listen to this anymore. Give me the music.
2: What? Oh, Jesus
4: Christ. Travis Kelsey.
2: What?
4: Couldn't even bother showing up for Game 4. But don't feel bad, Travis. Neither did the Cavs.
2: A rant.
4: Kenny Atkinson saying the Cavs analytically won 2 of the first 3 games. Kenny, put that on a banner and then shove it up your ass.
2: What?
4: Donovan Mitchell.
2: What?
4: More like Donovan Mitchell.
2: Donovan.
4: Dean Wade. Fitting your box score. Says D. Wade. Series was over in a flash.
2: See what he did there? Flashed Wade Wade.
4: Jared Allen's afro got picked out as much as the Cavs got picked apart.
2: I'm going to get carried away. Give it to him again.
3: Ricardo, give it to me again.
2: Give it to him again.
4: That's what Jalen Brunson said anytime he saw James Harden guarding him. If James Harden was on Cleveland's baseball team, they wouldn't be called the Guardians. They'd be called the Ians because he won't guard a thing.
2: The Ians?
4: For the first time in the history of mankind, celebrities went to Cleveland on purpose. You're welcome, Cleveland. The Atkins diet cuts carbs to lose weight, while the Kenny Atkinson diet is all about building 20-point leads to lose games. Brian Windhorst called Dean Wade the Jalen Brunson stopper.
2: That's all you have? Give it to him again. Give it to him again, poor Not Ricardo.
4: I keep seeing people say, where do the Cavs go from here? Cancun, Cabo, Turks and Caicos. I don't give a shit where you go.
2: Kenny Atkinson thinks he's going to the finals.
4: James Harden. I get a hard anytime I see Brunson matched up against you, you traffic cone bum.
2: James.
4: Cleveland. You have the Cleveland Cultural Gardens. We have the Gardens.
2: Mecca.
4: The lights were too bright for James Harden. He prefers his rooms dark with music and scantily dressed women.
2: Those of us who don't play basketball, give it to him again. Give it to him again. Again.
4: Cleveland is the birthplace of Jake Paul. That makes sense because the Cavs got knocked out as soon as they saw a real team. James Harden, you should be embarrassed. James Harden, not playing anymore. Games Harden, heading to Cancun on a planes Harden. Cleveland's downtown area once had more millionaires per capita than almost any U.S. city. Then they woke up and realized they could be anywhere else. Evan Mobley, the Cavs would have had a better chance with Katino Mobley last night.
2: He's good.
4: Deuce McBride took a on your entire franchise, Cleveland.
2: Again. Give it to him again. mistake by the lake. More like mistake after mistake.

0: mistake after mistake after mistake after mistake by the lake.
1: The Cavs won as many games this series as there are things to do in all of Cleveland. Cleveland, you have James Harden's step back. We have Fat Joe's lean back.
0: Yeah.
1: Like, don't dance. We just pull up our pants as Mikal Bridges hits a fadeaway. Now lean back. Now lean back. CJ McCollum.
2: Oh, yeah.
1: Thank you for waking up a monster.
0: Hawks are the second best team in the East.
1: Cleveland, you call yourself the land. We are the city.
0: That's a terrible insult. He wants it again. Give it to him again. He's going to have no voice for the radio show.
1: Firing him not once, but twice.
0: See what he did there with Golic?
2: Yeah, look at it.
1: Joel Embiid. We got Paco, Dottier, and Tyler Kolek points in an Eastern Conference final before you could even get there. President James A. Garfield is buried in Cleveland. He got assassinated, and still his worst fate was ending up in Cleveland for eternity.
0: Worse than an assassination.
1: Sam Merrill? Sam I am? Sam, no, you isn't.
0: Do you want it again? Do you? He wants it again.
3: You think you can do it again? Go for it.
1: Jalen Tyson, more like Tyson Chicken, because he was barbecue chicken guarding Brunson last night.
2: I love Tyson Chicken.
1: Spider Mitchell, the itsy bitsy spider, had his next bout. Knicks made it rain and they threw up games in that series.
0: I told you not to get carried away.
4: I'm sweating.
0: I know you are. No, these are tough to do. I know they're tough. I know. Keep going. Thunder through it. We're in the finals. We're in the finals, Taylor. Tell him.
1: Cleveland, keep your chin up. The Browns report to training camp in less than 2 months.
0: At least you have that to look forward to.
1: One more time.
0: Oh, he wants it again. Ricardo, give it to him again.
1: Cleveland used to be called Believeland. Now they have to Grieveland because the finals is something they will never achieve land ever again. Stugatz, help me out here. Okay.
0: I-O.
1: Now do it back to me.
0: O-H.
1: I owe everybody an apology for saying Knicks in five, especially you, Jalen Brunson. I'm so sorry, but still not as sorry as James Harden was all series.
0: I had him in four, I mean.
1: New York City always ranks as the dirtiest city in all of America. Yet our basketball team can't stop sweeping.
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0: He's done.
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0: He is fried. At least the defending NBA champions or the best player in the world isn't waiting for us in the finals. I loved it.
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2: Taylor's voice is shot. That was a fantastic rant. Jim Jackson going to join us in just a second. But first, let's go to Ike for a sports update.
3: Thank you, Stu Gotts. And unfortunately, we begin with some sad news. Former Atlanta Braves slugger Bob Horner has passed away at the age of 68. Horner was the National League's Rookie of the Year in 1978. He was an All-Star in 1982. And in 1986, he hit four home runs in one game against the Montreal Expos. Here's how his fourth home run that day sounded from Pete Van Wieren on TBS in 1986.
4: Reardon delivers. There's a fly ball deep left center field. Right looking up. He

0: has become the 11th player in baseball history to hit four homers in one game.
1: Horner hit 218 home runs in his career. Elsewhere, multiple outlets report the Tampa Bay Rays are signing relief pitcher Craig Kimbrell, previously of the Mets. NBA, The Athletic reports the Cleveland Cavaliers do plan to retain Kenny Atkinson as head coach and are not expected to make major changes to the front office or coaching staff. NFL former Dolphin star Manny Fernandez has passed away at the age of 79. That's what's trending on deck. It's Jim Jackson with Stu Gatz.
2: Jim Jackson was one of my favorite players to watch, both in college and the NBA. He is now one of the most respected voices in broadcasting, doing a lot of work with Fox. He is kind enough to join us here during a very busy time. What's going on, Jim?
3: Nothing too much, man. A lot of basketball. Unfortunately, not anymore for the Cleveland Cavs. So shout out to the Knicks for getting back to the finals. But we got a heck of a series, coming up. These next three games with OKC and San Antonio. So no complaints, brother. How are you?
2: I'm doing good. Thank you. Were you surprised it was that easy for the Knicks?
3: I really was. And the reason why I say that.

0: That is because with the makeup of the Cavs team, they've always seemed to play hard. Whether you win the game or not, you know, sometimes you can't control that. What surprised me was the lack of effort that continued kind of from the end of game three.
1: Right.
0: That kind of rolled over, spilled over to game four at the beginning, giving up all those transition layups. That just, the body language just wasn't there from the beginning. It's almost like, and I can't, you know, Stu, guys, it's hard to jump into the mind of each individual player and what they're thinking.
1: Right.
0: Okay.
1: Yep.
0: But body language tells you a lot. Unwritten, not language, and the body language across the board from the Cavs, not all, but collectively, was not good. And as a result, the game was over, you know, once they threw, unfortunately, you know, tip ball.
1: Right. When did you start to notice that in terms of body language? Was it after they blew the big lead in game one? Like, when did you start to notice that, Jim?
0: No, the lead in game one, I thought their body language game two was pretty good.
1: Right.
0: Game three, they fought. But I thought later, third quarter, fourth quarter of game three, you can kind of see, especially in the lack of effort down the stretch when Jalen Brunson kind of went by everybody, got the layup, and
1: right.
0: They got layups near the end of the game. That, to me, at that point right there, was like waving a white flag.
1: Right.
0: Okay. But you look at it like this, too, and say, okay, waving the white flag just for this game, or is it, oh, we're done. We can't come back from this 3-0 deficit. Okay. And that was the energy I felt at the beginning of the game that had transferred over from how they ended. If they would have ended that game three with a little bit more energy, game is over. Okay. But you played hard.
1: Right.
0: Okay.
1: Yep.
0: You continued to fight through it. Then I can see some momentum. Not to say they may have won the game in game four, but I think it would have been a different body language. What happened in game three was very indicative of the start of game four for the Cavs, unfortunately, and those fans. And management, I know management got to be shaking their head right now about, one, the disappointment in losing 4-0, the way they lost, and what does the future look like for this Cavs team that's kind of stuck right now in this gray area of the Eastern Conference.
1: Right. Plus, the management has to be confused by some of the comments made by Kenny Atkinson after game three and James Harden after the series. I'm going to play this sound for you, Jim.
0: Okay.
1: And get your thoughts on it. First, let's play James Harden. This is after the series. James Harden first, Ricardo.
2: Just because genuinely I do feel like we are the better team.
1: Jim, take it away.
0: Why are you laughing?
1: I mean, they just got swept. They lost by 37 at home in a game four. Hey, what are they talking about?
0: Listen, again, and being a player, it's hard to go into the mindset of a player and tell them what to say and what not to say, what to think, what not to think. You can think that all you want, but obviously for four games in this series, the Knicks were the better team.
1: Right.
0: The Knicks themselves, back into the year, kind of found their mojo. The beautiful thing about the Knicks, too, is understanding your role. Everybody has a role. Jalen Brunson has a role all the way down to Mitchell Robinson to, you know, Landry Shamet. Everybody has a role. And by accepting that later in the season, even Cat, they probably are playing the best basketball of the three remaining teams collectively as a group consistently. Mm-hmm. And that's the scary part with this Knicks team. So with James Harden saying that, maybe on paper, the roster says that, but here's the flaws that Cleveland got to understand and how to address. They're not as athletic on the wing. That's why I thought Detroit would have been a much more challenging matchup for New York because of the versatility, athleticism, defensive-minded and physical play of Detroit. Okay, I think they really would have challenged the Knicks from that aspect. With Cleveland, you really don't have, from a wing perspective, players that can challenge the Knicks in that area. And as a result, not being as athletic and being able to create off the dribble with multiple players outside of James and Donovan Mitchell, it made it much more challenging when this team got down trying to fight back in to kind of secure a victory. So, management is going to have to address that issue. I thought they, you know, a few years ago may have addressed it with DeAndre Hunter, but obviously that wasn't the case, even with Caris LeVert.
1: Sure. One more bit of sound here. Taylor has a question about Jalen Brunson after this. Here's Kenny Atkinson saying the Cavs won the first 2 out of 3 games.
0: Stop laughing. You can't even get to it.
1: I'm a Knicks fan, man. I got to enjoy this. Come on.
3: Analytical.

0: think we won the I said 3 out of 3. We're 2 out of 3. And the expected, I don't know if you guys follow that, is that an expected score.
1: Oh, wait, what was that? What did he say?
2: I have no idea.
1: No. I didn't understand what, because it was kind of muffled a little bit on what his comments. And they were relating to Jalen Brunson, right?
2: He was just talking about the analytics suggest to him that they've been the better team 2 out of 3 games.
1: Oh, yeah. I saw that going into game 4. So, okay. So here's the thing you got to understand. Okay. And I love analytics from this respect. I play for Pat Riley. It was analytics before analytics. It was plus minus. When you were on the court, when you were off the court, what you did, it didn't. Pat Riley would sit you down before practice and go over on his blue card or the whiteboard your plus minus. Okay, I don't care if you had 20 points, but you didn't rebound. You had turnovers. So why were you playing? That was Pat Riley. But here's the thing. This is where the balance has to be. And I know Kenny Atkinson is huge into analytics. Analytics don't determine how hard you play. Analytics can't predict how players will interact and engage and play together and mesh. So you can take two players, okay, and say their analytics say they should match and they should play well together. But analytics can't, they can't predict personalities and how guys are going to actually fit. That's where you need the balance. You can't just use numbers, but you just can't use, okay, my eyes. You got to have the blend of the two. Okay, where they balance each other out in order to kind of get the best product, the best players that you can get. But if you lean too heavily one way, you can make the numbers say what they want. Okay, just like Kenny Atkinson said, 2 out of 3 games, our analytics are better. But at the end of the day, the score indicates that New York won.
2: Right.
1: So you can manipulate and use it in different ways to kind of justify your thought process.
2: Yes. Jim, the reason I'm laughing is because everyone's been laughing at me since 1999. I've had 14 days of Jeremy Lin, and that's about it, all right? So I am going to enjoy the hell out of today, all right?
1: Uh-huh. Hey, listen, you know, I'm excited for this. And mine is more personal because I had the opportunity to cover Jalen, Josh, and Mikhail through Villanova, through their championship runs, and watch those three develop into who they are. This is what I love about Jalen Brunson. Jalen was the number one point guard coming out of high school. Could have went anywhere and started.
2: Yep.
1: He chose to go to Villanova, come off the bench behind Ryan Arcidiacono to understand how to play the point guard position and learn, play for Jay Wright. And as a result, you have 2 national championships. He was player of the year. He solidified himself as one of the best college basketball players to play the game. But his unselfish nature and understanding he had to learn first and then grow into who he needed to be says a lot about his personality. So why is he successful now in the league? It's the same thing.
2: Yeah.
1: People said, you know, can Jalen get by, guys? He's non-athletic. Listen, I said this before. Probably 5 players that you can name right now in the top 10 made first or second team all NBA are non-athletic. Hmm. Jokic, Sengun, SGA, Luka, Jalen Brunson. Now, Jason Tatum is on the outside of that, meaning he's not overly athletic. He doesn't rely on it. So when even Derek Queen, who I think is going to be a heck of a player down in New Orleans,
2: it's
1: not as athletic, but it's in between here. So watching Jalen progress and then watching Mikhail go through his things at Phoenix and then going to Brooklyn and then now finally finding his way and Josh kind of solidifying the whole group, it brings a lot of joy to me because I had an opportunity to kind of be with those guys early and watch them mature and now reach a higher pinnacle, a goal of all New York fans, which is to get into the finals.
2: Yeah. I'm surprised you put SGA in that category.
1: He's not athletic.
2: Jim, I've been saying that for years and people get mad at me. Yes.
1: But that doesn't mean he's not an athlete.
2: Right.
1: Okay. It's a difference. They're all athletes, but they're not overly athletic. They don't rely on running and jumping. Oh, they play off 2 feet.
2: Right.
1: They use the thing in between their ears. Okay. The mind of how to break down their defense and how to utilize the offense and how to best get their offense off. And those are the things to me that are very impressive in today's game because you rely so much on when you're getting drafted. Well, can he run, jump? What's his vertical? What's his speed here? Can he guard vertically? Can he slide his feet? All of this stuff. And you're forgetting, can the guy play?
2: Right. Yes. Hey,

0: And is he a winner? When tough situations are about, can he make the right play, the right decision? Is he a great teammate? Those things matter.
1: Yes.
0: And you see that come to fruition with this Knicks team. A shout out to my former teammate, Chris Jett. Loving it for him right now.
1: Yeah.
0: With the Knicks as an assistant coach. I think he's running an offense there with Mike Brown.
1: Jim, I'm so glad you brought up Hart, Brunson, and Bridges, because that's mm-hmm. the stuff you're talking about. When you say that analytics can't measure everything, they can't measure mm-hmm. those three guys knowing how to play with one another. They can't do it. Can't do it, right?
0: Yes. They can't. Right. Because think about this. It's infectious, too. Sometimes it may be silly between, especially Josh and Jalen, how they joke with each other.
1: Yeah.
0: But it's true brotherly love. They can get on each other. They hold each other accountable, which means that their other teammates can also do the same. Okay, they're not above and beyond anybody else, but yet and still they kind of brought this bond with them, especially solidifying with Mikal Bridges. And he's been through a lot this year,
1: yeah.
0: A lot of expectations.
1: No doubt.
0: A lot has been heaped on his shoulders because you expected him to be that wing player that can defend, that can score. He was a little inconsistent, but when playoffs come, those three kind of lock in. And now you got Kat accepting his role, being utilized a lot more as an initiator to offense. And Shamet coming off the bench, McBride doing his thing. This is when you want to be, we always say it, Stu, guys, this is when you want to be playing your best basketball. I think it's overused, right? Yeah. But here's a prime example of a team that all year have been working to get to this point in the playoffs of where you win 11 games in a row because you're playing your best ball. I noticed, you're going to say, well, who you played, Toronto, you played Cleveland, so what, whatever, whoever you played, so what? They weren't formidable, but you still had to win those games.
1: Yes.
0: And they haven't lost.
1: Yes, right. It's interesting. With Jalen Brunson, all the great mm-hmm. things you said about him in college and coming into the NBA, what a hard worker, team player, all that stuff. Did you expect him to be this kind of good, though? Because this is special.
0: No, I'd be lying if I said this.
1: Right.
0: I knew Jalen could play in the league. I knew he could be effective. Now, how that... My perspective changed because he was with Luka at the time.
1: Right.
0: How much of that really was going to impact his growth? He still was able to perform at a high level despite not being, the captain of the ship, so to speak, because of Luka. What happened, just like Ryan Arcidiacono, he learned how to play in these environments, these situations. He soaked it up. So when he got his time, like Villanova, his freshman year, he was still able to perform. And then when he kind of broke out that shell, his sophomore year, like now going to New York, he had all the ingredients, kind of the knowledge, not just from Luka, but from his father, Rick, of course, and being around it, but just here. So, no, did I think he would be a top five player? No. Did I think he would be a valuable asset and a really good player, a long career in the NBA? Yes, no doubt.
1: Last thing on the way out here. Mm-hmm. I just got back from a weekend. I watched my daughter win her second national championship. She plays lacrosse at Northwestern, women's lacrosse.
0: Congrats.
1: Yeah, four straight finals appearances, two rings. She has two rings, Jim. But you watch your son play in two Final Fours. And so I ask you this, better watching your son or better doing it yourself? It's not even close, right?
0: Yes. Well, it's okay, better question. What's more nerve-wracking?
1: Okay, better, yes.
0: I love playing, so right. It's way more. Think about this. I covered my son.
1: Right.
0: Not just watched him. So, funny, real story. In the Final Four against Kentucky, his junior year, he has a shot, I believe, to tie the game. Okay? Misses. Kentucky goes to the Final Four. I interview him after the game. Okay, mm-hmm. about that shot and about being in that situation.
1: Right.
0: So it was beautiful to watch him grow those 4 years when he was at Wisconsin. For me to be able to cover him from a studio perspective, because his sophomore year they took me kind of off of his games until they kind of got in the tournament, I was able to cover him. But it's nerve wracking as heck, bro.
1: Yes, it is.
0: I mean, you know how it is when your daughter's out there playing and you want them to just succeed and, do what, win or lose. You want them to be able to, all the hard work that they put in, to be able to have success and see what success is. And I tell you, man, watching him And this is what he hangs over my head. Dad, yeah, you were real good. You went to the NBA. You played a year.

0: college, but you ain't been to a Final Four. You haven't been to a national championship game. I'm like, bro, you got me. Whatever. I got no comeback for that.
1: Right.
0: He said, no, I've been to two, bro.
1: Yes, yes.
0: I've been to two. You've been to Elite Eight.
1: Right.
0: Elite Eight, we got.
1: You should hear my daughter. She's like, you play D3. I want two national championships.
0: No, it is. But don't, isn't that what we want for our kids?
1: Yes.
0: We say we want our kids to be more successful until they throw it in our face.
1: Yes, exactly.
0: Until they throw it in our face.
1: Yes, but that's when you know they've arrived at success, when they start throwing it in our faces.
0: No,
1: yes.
0: No, it's true, man.
1: Yep.
0: It's true.
1: It's awesome, man. It really is. Jim, we appreciate you doing this. Check him out. He's
0: no
1: all
0: problem.
1: Over Fox, Fox's college basketball coverage. When
0: Clippers.
1: It comes. Yeah, and
0: Clippers,
1: the Clippers as well.
0: Amazon,
1: how the hell did a guy from Ohio avoid being a Cavs fan? I don't get it. You're a Philly fan.
0: I grew up closer to Detroit.
1: Okay.
0: I grew up a Sixers fan, but I also grew up a Pittsburgh Steelers fan.
1: Okay.
0: So something about the Philly area. Now, again, Dr. J, come on, bro.
1: Right.
0: I mean, back in the day.
1: Yes.
0: And then the Steel Curtain.
1: Yeah.
0: So
1: yeah.
0: I grew up closer to Detroit, but I never was interested in the Lions. I watched the Pistons a little bit back in the day, or the Cavs, or Bengals, or Browns. Brian Sipe and all those guys, those are boomer side. They're great, but
1: yes.
0: Something about the Sixers, Dr. J, who's a good friend of mine, and those Steelers, man.
1: Yeah,
0: Antoine, man. John Stallworth. Come on, man. Rocky Blythe.
1: Yes.
0: Frank O'Hara.
1: Yes, great
0: team. Joe Green. That was it. Jack Lambert.
1: All right, Jim, I want to have you back on. I want to do this more often. I want to have you on during
0: right,
1: football season. Because
0: hey,
1: you
0: listen,
1: love football.
0: Now,
1: I want to talk football with you, man. I do.
0: Okay.
1: All right.
0: Now, listen. Whatever happens,
1: yes.
0: Think about this.
1: Okay.
0: If somebody told you, and Knicks fans, that at the beginning of this year, you'd be in the finals, you would have been happy as hell.
1: Yes. No
0: so
1: doubt.
0: So remember that.
1: Yes.
0: Whatever happens in the championship, okay?
1: Right. You're trying to tell us don't be greedy. That's what you're saying, right?
0: Yeah, well, yeah. I'm just reading between the lines.
1: All right. All right. But we're greedy. You know that. You know that about Knicks fans.
0: Know.
1: We are greedy, man.
0: Right. I know.
1: All right.
0: I know. As you should be.
1: Yes.
0: I get it.
1: Jim, thanks for doing this. We'll do it again
0: right,
1: soon, man.
0: Man.
1: I really appreciate it. Okay, man.
0: All right. Be safe.
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0: throwing this stuff back in your face, and we haven't won anything yet other than the Eastern Conference. We made it to the NBA Finals. On a day I told him to rein it back, it seems like he hasn't done that.
1: He hasn't come close to reining it back. As a matter of fact, I think he's doubled down and then doubled down again.
0: Yes, he gave us a fifth Jalen Brunson song because four isn't enough and a rant. I mean, and he wanted me to do the rant, and I said, I'm not ranting because it hurts my voice, and I'm not ranting until the Knicks actually accomplish something. And by accomplish something, I mean not make it to the NBA Finals, win the whole damn thing.
2: Can I tell you guys who I have a problem with today?
0: Yeah.
2: Peter Schrager.
0: Oh, that guy.
2: Peter Schrager has no shame. Peter Schrager can stick it where the bleep don't shine.
0: Okay.
2: Because Peter Schrager
1: had
2: tweeted
1: to bleep
2: yesterday.
1: Some there. Huh?
0: Yes. Yeah.
2: I got nervous, Mikey.
0: Is that
1: had to bleep some
0: put it on the poll, Mikey? Is that the first time in radio history that someone has bleeped themselves saying the sun?
2: So Peter Schrager tweets yesterday after the game.
0: Yeah.
2: All are welcome on this Knicks ride. No gatekeeping here. Bandwagon is wide open. Get aboard. New York City is alive right now. Not the worst message. Again, this is a messenger problem. Peter Schrager is a Nets fan.
0: Yes.
2: Don't be welcoming anybody on the Knicks bandwagon when you're a Nets fan. Keep your behind over in Brooklyn, Peter Schrager.
0: It's a bleeping message. It's a terrible message. I just bleep myself saying terrible because now it's contagious.
2: I'm terrified, yeah.
0: So, no, Taylor. First off, let me just speak on behalf of Knicks fans and non-Knicks fans. Schrager, get the hell out of here. The bandwagon is not open.
2: See
0: it is not open for Net fans. It's not open for Heat fans. It is only open for New York Knicks fans, okay? You guys hated us. You laughed at us for two decades. Who's laughing now? We are. We don't need you. We don't want you. Get out of here, Schrager.
2: I had to watch Chris Duhon play basketball and run the Knicks at the point guard position. I had to watch Frank Ntilikina. I started convincing myself that Frank Ntilikina was going to be this great player, lying through my teeth. I deserve these moments.
0: Yep. In fairness to Schrager, he had to watch the Nets. But get out of here. Not your day. It is our day. It's Stu Day.
2: Stu's Day.
0: Oh, yeah, I got it wrong.
1: Tuesday.
0: Yeah, thank you. Tuesday, not Stu's Day, right? Or whatever. Stu's Day, not Tuesday. I'm tired. The rant made me tired. We'll get to Taylor in just a second. Yes, Mikey.
1: If not Peter Schrager, you know, being the gatekeeper, who should be? Who's earned that right now, Taylor?
0: Me.
2: I would say Spike Lee, but even Spike Lee through a phase as a Knicks fan.
1: Get out of here, Spike Lee. Yeah.
2: Spike Lee is Brooklyn, and when the Nets moved to Brooklyn, Spike Lee did go through a little phase where he was sitting courtside at Nets games because those were some of the darkest days as Knicks fans.
0: Yeah.
2: Right now, there's nobody hotter in the streets of New York and being the Knicks fan captain than Timothée Chalamet.
0: I think you're right. And by the way, I have no problem telling Spike Lee to get the hell out of here. Because you're right. He was attending Brooklyn Net games when it was Durant and Kyrie Irving. I mean, who is he? He's worse than Stiller, that guy. He's terrible.
2: Did you see Timothée Chalamet and Kylie Jenner at the game? Just ripping shots and then chasing it with Coke?
0: That's how you do it. I mean, if you're a Knicks fan. I mean,
1: there's one video of him getting handed a shot and he doesn't know what to do with it because he's like, I just did this. I need the Coke now.
2: There was also one moment. Timothée Chalamet right now is living every Knicks fan dream, being able to travel with his team and sit courtside. Apparently, Cleveland sold a ticket to Fat Joe and then told him, hey, you can't sit courtside because you're a Knicks fan, which is kind of crazy. Yeah. But Timothée Chalamet in the front row, Stu, Tyler Kolek hits a three, and the camera just cuts to Timothée Chalamet, and he's throwing up the three hand signs, and he's just going, white boy!
0: Chalamet's having a moment, man. He really is.
2: I mean, he's so cool.
0: I am good with him being the gatekeeper for all Knicks fans right now. I am, and kicking Spike Lee the hell out. I mean, this guy doesn't attend the Met Gala. He doesn't go to Nets games. He's a Knicks fan. He does shots. He chases it with a Coke. I mean, this guy, Chalamet.
2: And the most impressive thing is you have somebody like Ben Stiller, who Ben Stiller's wife tells him, hey, you're going to the Met Gala. You got to show up at the Met Gala. Ben Stiller almost didn't have a choice in that situation.
0: Not so certain. I mean,
2: Timothée Chalamet is dating a Kardashian, is dating a Jenner, and he's got her flying all over the country to follow this Knicks team to where they win to clinch their spot in the NBA Finals.

0: And Kylie Jenner's posting on her story that she's in New York. She's like, guess I'm going to New York right now. Yeah, you are. Welcome aboard, Kylie Jenner.
1: Mikey, I have done. Go ahead, Mikey. You got something here?
2: I have traveled around this country. I've been to all 50 states. It's one of my claims to fame.
1: It's weird.
2: And I have a hard time wrapping my head around where does a Kardashian stay when they go to Cleveland?
1: In a Ritz. I mean, what do you mean?
0: Mikey.
1: You don't think they have a Four Seasons there? I mean.
0: It's a good question.
2: I don't know if they have a Four
1: Seasons. Actually, put it on the poll. Does Cleveland have a Four Seasons? I honestly don't know. Do they? Someone look it up. Do they have a Four Seasons? Do they have nice hotels?
0: So this is what happens. Kylie Jenner is either living in an apartment in New York City or a penthouse in New York City or in her house in LA. She flies in directly for that game. She's in Cleveland for the minimum amount of time because nobody wants to stay in Cleveland longer than they have to be in Cleveland. She's not, I don't care if it's a Ritz-Carlton. She's not staying at a Ritz-Carlton in Cleveland.
1: Yeah. So you're saying she has a cup of coffee when she goes to Cleveland?
0: Yeah. Her private jet is nicer than anything that Cleveland has to offer.
1: She sleeps in the private jet on the runway.
0: PJ.
1: I am now currently, in case you are wondering why I'm distracted, I'm looking up if they have a Four Seasons in Cleveland. I mean, the internet's not working well around here.
0: Yeah, never is for you.
1: I always blame the World Wide Web when I have internet problems.
0: So they do have the Ritz-Carlton Cleveland.
1: They do, huh? And you have her not staying there because it's Cleveland.
0: No.
1: Yes, I'm
2: with
1: you.
2: What's the rate? $189 a night?
0: Discounted now.
1: It sure is. Who the hell's going there? I mean, for anything. For the rest of the summer. For the rest of time. I mean, Jesus Christ. Mikey, have you noticed? I have done these rants before, okay? And I'm not certain. And Taylor did one today, and it was exceptional, even though I asked him not to do one. He still did it because he's excited. The Knicks have made it to the NBA Finals, first time since 1999, and first time in his lifetime that he'll see his team play at the Mecca in the NBA Finals. But have you noticed a problem with his voice? Because I have done these rants before. I've done them with Dan. I did my own on Chris Paul, two, 3 years ago. And I know how my voice felt and sounded after I was done with the rant. You are noticing this with Taylor, right? He is struggling here because I noticed it when he asked his first question of Jim Jackson, who was phenomenal on the show. Did you notice it, Mike? I'm going to play it back in a second.
2: Oh, I heard it, and then when I went to go edit it, I was like, oh, my goodness, Taylor is hurting after that rant.
1: How do you feel, man? Are you okay?
0: Right now? Yeah. Well, yeah. Two separate questions. Yeah. I feel phenomenal.
1: Right. How's your throat feel? Yes.
0: My throat, on the other hand.
1: Right.
0: I've been sipping chamomile, this green chamomile tea or whatever it is.
1: Yeah.
0: Nonstop ever since that rant ended, and it's really not helping my throat. Yeah. I might be taking tomorrow off.
1: I wish you really that a boy. I'm so proud of you for doing your job. Listen, I wish you would have sipped that tea right before you asked this question of Jim Jackson. It sounded awful. Go ahead.
0: Jim, you mentioned Karl Anthony Towns being the focal point of this Knicks offense. Mm-hmm. He has more assists and less turnovers this series than Donovan Mitchell, than James Harden. Why has that been so
3: shaking?
0: Efficient, the Karl Anthony Towns-led offense during this historic run for the Knicks?
1: Man, you dug deep.
2: Your voice did more work in that question than James Harden did all series.
0: Yeah. Also, who am I kidding myself saying I'd take a day off right now? You think I'm taking a day off in the lead up to the Knicks taking a final? Whenever this final ends, we sleep in July.
1: Right. No time for sleeping. Right. You're riding high right now. You're not taking tomorrow off.
0: Oh, these shows do themselves.
1: I mean, Israel's off today because he's sick of the Knicks. Sick day. Mikey, it was the first word of the question to Jim Jackson, right?
2: Oh, yeah. Jim.
1: I don't know why it delights me so much, but I was saying, if you can, please just play the first couple of seconds of Taylor's first question to Jim Jackson.
0: Jim, you mentioned Karl Anthony Towns being the focal.
1: Jim.
0: I sound like Tony Romo.
2: Dig deep.
1: You sound like me.
0: Jim. Big third down here.
1: And Jim was thrown off by it. He was like, what?
0: He was looking at me like, what is this kid's deal right now?
1: And I didn't have the heart to tell him I did a rant.

0: earlier, then I would have had to explain it. He'd be confused. No one would know what the hell's going on. We asked Taylor not to get carried away. He got Max carried away. I'm proud of him. 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
4: 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I'm old enough to be his grandfather. 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
13: In college football, ESPN reports that the NCAA has just denied Texas Tech quarterback Brendan Sorsby's petition to be reinstated for the 2026 season. Sorsby was declared ineligible last week due to his involvement in gambling. In the NBA, The Athletic reports the Cleveland Cavaliers do plan to retain Kenny Atkinson as head coach and are not expected to make major changes to the front office or coaching staff. In Major League Baseball, former Atlanta Braves slugger Bob Horner has passed away at the age of 68. Bob Horner hit 218 career home runs, including four in one game against Montreal back in 1986. In the NFL, former Miami Dolphins

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1: Will you please shut it?
2: 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Wow! Here's Covino and Rich.
3: It feels good to be back.
4: Right.
3: Right. Back to the grind on a Tuesday that feels like a Monday. Yesterday was a Monday that felt like a Sunday, so it's like Monday never happened, guys. But here we are.
4: That was deep.
5: Wait, I'm confused.
3: Today's a Tuesday that feels like a Monday. And if you get confused, Danny G, it's a Taco Tuesday, so enjoy my Luchador t-shirt. Shouting out the Vatos Locos on this Taco Tuesday. Yeah, but don't even pay that. LeBron, I don't know. He's on my S list. He wants no pay cut, even if he goes to Cleveland. Come on with this guy. But anyway, we have NBA to talk. Hope you had a Knicks sort of night. We have games to play. We're back in studio, and we be rocking out. Let's go. Hey, Rich, can I say if you missed our action-packed Memorial Day show yesterday, we know Fitzy held it down, but we filled in for Dan Patrick. And if you missed it, Big Poppy stopped by. And Poppy was on the big stage yesterday, and he slayed. If you missed any of yesterday's show, we had a lot of fun. Got a little controversial. We talked Jackson Dar introducing Trump. Some heated discussions.
5: That was fun. Let's do that again.
3: For two hours. Let's go. Yeah. If you missed it, I want to urge people to check it out on the YouTube page at Covino and Rich FSR in for DP yesterday or wherever you stream your podcasts. Search Covino and Rich. And, of course, we're streaming live right now at Covino and Rich FSR. I'm Covino with my Foo Fighters Luchador mask shirt on for the Taco Tuesday. Rich Davis, I don't even see you, bro. You're in camouflage.
4: I'm wearing my camo hoodie.
3: I just see a floating head here.
4: Not that anyone cares. But I was Sam's here. I'm kidding. Not that anyone cares about my shirt, Sam. We care about you.
3: Oh,
4: hi, Sam. How are you? I'm good, buddy.
3: Sammy, sweetheart, we missed you, man. But it's good to be back in studio. I've been traveling like LeBron James, just traveling all over the place, man. I was in Idaho. I stopped in Chicago for a minute. I was in Jersey. I was in Asia. Now back in studio.
4: What are you, Carmen Sandiego?
3: Yo, bro.
6: Idaho Vino.
3: Yeah, it's good to be back.
4: I was saying I missed you yesterday. Not that the substitutes, not that the Iowa Sam's backup players aren't good, but without you, Sam, it's not the same, buddy boy.
6: Just as long as there were no meltdowns or disasters.
4: You know what I said yesterday?
6: And I'm good with that.
4: I told Covino this. The guy that substituted for you?
3: Yeah, the understudy.
4: The
3: Sam understudy.
4: You had your substitute board up?
3: In for Sam, the understudy. Oh, I want my money back.
4: Yeah. You know, by the way, that's a fun fact. If you go to a Broadway show in New York City, and you get bamboozled, and they're like, yeah, who'd be on Broadway? Bryan Cranston won't be performing today at so-and-so. You can get your money back. They let you, like, get a refund.
3: Didn't your dad complain when Hugh Jackman wasn't there?
4: My dad went to New York City from Connecticut.
3: Oh, I can't wait to see Hugh Jackman.
4: I mean, he's the greatest showman.
5: It was a long drive, Richie.
4: Oh, I drove, an hour.
3: Wolverine is my favorite Broadway actor.
4: And they said, Hugh Jackman's not performing today. My dad's like, I'm not having it.
3: I want a refund ASAP.
4: So, Sam, yesterday, props to Mark. He did a great job. But I said to Covino, Covino didn't notice it. Anytime one of us said anything mildly humorous, he played the laugh track sound effect like it was an 80s sitcom.
5: Yes.
4: And I was like, I in the intercom, Danny, did you hear me? I'm like, yo, bro, you got to cool it with the laugh track.
5: I heard you.
3: I just thought I was slaying it. I thought I was being extra funny.
4: He thought he was on an episode of Three's Company and Mr. Roper was overhearing something.
3: Yeah, man. I thought I was just killing it yesterday.
4: Jack, it doesn't fit.
3: So
5: I was upset about it. I was upset about it, but I got like three laugh tracks in a row. And I'm like, man, this is actually kind of cool.
3: It was boosting my confidence.
4: I mean, must be hilarious today.
3: I was like, wrecked him, damn near killed him. So anyway, if you missed our show yesterday, it really was a fun one in for Dan Patrick.
4: And if you don't believe it was fun, I don't know what you're listening to. You heard all the laughs in the first hour?
3: Watch the show on YouTube or stream the podcast. But
5: we debuted a new prize too.
3: Oh yeah, we debuted our new prize, which is
5: for the summer. We'll talk about it next hour right before we do Last One Standing.
4: Okay, well, what a tease for you. All right, can we start the show with the New York Knicks? We touched on this yesterday morning, filling in for DP, but I get it. Everyone had their Memorial Day plans. You were driving around to your cookouts and barbecues and all the fun. I know a lot of rainouts on the East Coast, Danny G. Out here in LA, we take for granted that it's sort of mild at worst at times, right? I was talking to my dad, speaking to my dad. It's like all weekend until Monday late afternoon. It was raining. So I know like New York, Philly, Connecticut, Boston, like the Northeast did not have that like kick

0: off to summer beach pool type of weekend. So, hey, my apologies, but you had your Knicks sweep the Cleveland Cavaliers, New York. And what I thought was interesting, and I said this yesterday to Covino.
1: What was interesting is how bad they dominated them. Like,
0: right?
1: Where was the fight from the Cavs? 130-93?
0: Bro.
1: Weak.
0: I had, like, way too many Rugrats running around my house. We had my son's baseball team over, and the dads and I were watching the game.
1: The Knicks just dominated that entire series. When you thought that the Cavs would show some fight, they dominated even more.
0: There was a run in the first half that must have happened when I looked away, because it was 27-23 or 27-24, like a close enough game. I think I went to go get a couple cocktails in the garage fridge, replenished the guacamole, and by the time I came back out, I'm like, Knicks are up by 20?
1: Yo, nuts.
0: So, yeah, they're dominating. So there's two questions at hand here. When you have to wait around for like a week plus, is that just great rest for a team that played all year?
1: That's a little too much time.
0: Is that a momentum killer, or is that narrative BS and you don't believe in that?
1: I think in baseball it's a momentum
0: killer. My dad was saying guys like Bridges that are finally, playing up to their potential. He's like, do you think they want to sit around for a week now?
1: You don't want any team to ever get cold, especially when the Knicks are so hot right now. Like, they are gelling on every level. So I don't ever think it's that great of a thing. They don't seem to be that banged up. But I guess rest is good. It's just a lot of rest, no, Danny G?
2: It just takes you at least a half of the first NBA Finals game to kind of get back into your rhythm.
1: Yeah, like, that's a long time to wait around.
2: As long as it's not over 1 week, I would say, for NBA.
0: Like, Isaac, when you're not on our show for a little while, does it take you a good 20 minutes to really feel the flow? Get into your game mode?
3: No offense, but you guys are pretty simplistic, so no. No, I'm just kidding. You guys are so, like, easy to be around that it makes it easy. So it's more about you guys than me. Probably not the first time you've been called easy, but this is a different context.
0: You should have knew me in my 20s. I was simple.
3: Maybe I did.
0: Did you ever wear a wig at a... No. Isaac, let me ask you. Do you think that the Knicks a week rest plus is, like, not a good thing? Like, do you feel like in their mind that 2 days from now they want the finals to start, or is that a BS narrative?
3: Here's your litmus test. Are 10-day layoffs ever talked about in the subsequent playoff series after game one? The answer is no. Just don't be like Pat Riley. Take them to Santa Barbara for a boot camp and have two guys blow out their hamstrings like the Lakers in 89, and you'll be cool.
1: Okay. You know what? Rich and I took a much-needed break recently. Rich was in Hawaii. Danny G went to Hawaii, and I went to Korea. Remember we talked about it?
0: It was so weird. A spider crawled to me. I found this medallion.
1: Yeah. So Rich was surfing with Greg Brady. And yeah, he was there with the whole bunch. But when we came back, you said numerous times off the air, man, takes me a little bit to get my footing. Remember, you're like, I feel like I forget how to do radio until a few shows in, and we start flowing and gelling again. And
0: I've worked with you for decades. But,
1: I don't know if that applies everywhere, but no, that's a long break.
0: I've worked with you.
1: Especially when you're hot.
0: I've worked with you for decades.
1: Oh, thanks.
0: Oh, you mean
1: the Knicks. You want to keep that momentum going.
0: But when you do what we do every day, I was Sam, Danny G, we chop it up every day. We have fun. You're in a flow. We go from doing our Patreon podcast. You're recording your SiriusXM stuff. We're kicking ass here on Fox Sports Radio. And then for a week, you turn it off. You tell, like, the first segment, you're probably like, all right, let me get back in. So maybe the first half, like Danny G said.
1: We're not saying it's the same, but there might be a little something there. Now, if the Knicks were really banged up and, you could visibly see, like, they didn't look gassed. They look fired up. I'm sure a little rest could help, but I don't think they need all that, man.
0: I guess what I'm saying is
1: it's going to help them or work to their advantage in any way. I just hope they don't get out of rhythm as a result.
0: I guess what I'm saying is, after winning 11 straight playoff games and looking as dominant as they've been, do you guys believe in the narrative that too much rest is bad? In the NFL, we've talked about teams saying that bye week isn't necessarily a great thing. Like, I don't know.
1: I just think in certain sports and in certain things, it's worse than others. I think you could lose your shot and you could lose your momentum and rhythm, but I think baseball is probably the worst because there's so many little minor adjustments that could throw you off, mm-hmm. and so many things involved with hitting and throwing. And, pitchers are creatures of habit. I think in baseball, it's the worst. Basketball, I think it applies, but not as much. I also wonder if New York is ready. Is New York ready? So your thoughts on

0: this long break now as the Knicks sit around and wait to see who they're playing. Either way, their hands are full, but don't discredit the fire and fury they're playing with. Like, this team is exciting.
1: Jalen Brunson
0: dominant.
1: Is a man on a mission. And, you know, you said baseball, interestingly enough. I think the stats, you know, you get enough data. Or do you say data or data?
0: I say $50 bill.
1: I say data.
0: Data, yeah.
1: Slick shoes.
0: I say booby trap.
2: Take that for data.
0: That's what I said, booby trap.
1: Data, data.
0: I say data.
1: If you look at the data and data, baseball for a minute, when they extended the playoffs situation, the teams that got the rest, remember they were like getting knocked out by a hot wild card
0: yes.
1: team?
0: Yes.
1: But now that's sort of evened out a bit more.
0: Because
1: but still,
0: you forget
1: yeah.
0: how to swing. You forget how to do radio. Do you forget your jump shot? Now, your thoughts on that at 877-99 on Fox. Is it too much rest, or is too much rest never a bad thing? And then I mentioned, can New York handle it? I don't mean the New York Knicks. I think they can handle whoever wins out of the West. And as we touched on during the Dan Patrick show, and as Danny G brought up, Brunson really shining on this stage, really identifying and resonating with the New York fan base, a guy who was good with the Mavericks, but really grew into the player that he is right now in New York. The hard work, the grit. I feel like that resonates with a lot of the New York fans. Yep. He's the guy they've been waiting for, and he's the guy to stepping up when it matters most. When I say can New York handle it, I mean New York fans haven't seen the Knicks in a play in the finals since 99, and they've already shut down those watch parties outside because it's getting too rowdy. Like, what's going to happen? Did you see Radio City Music Hall was packed, 6,000 people watching the game? I think if the Knicks win, man, the city's going to go wild, dude, because they've been waiting to erupt for so long. Like, it's going to be wild to see how New York and the fans handle it. I got friends, I got family. Rich and I are from the East Coast. So all of a sudden, we're talking the woodwork fans. Like, even my mom is, like, excited about the Knicks. Like, Mom,
1: New York, go New York,
0: you haven't cared about the Knicks since the 60s. Get out of here. Right? So, like, everybody's fired up about the Knicks. Can the city handle this sort of excitement?
1: The last time your mom watched the Knicks, they were on a split screen with the OJ chase.
0: Yeah, seriously. Like, she grew up, you know, watching the Knicks as a kid. So all the casual fans are out. People are celebrating in the streets. They're trying to shut down these parties. People are getting rowdy. Is New York ready for this, man? Because it's going to be insane, and we're here for it.
1: Well, there's a few angles we could go at right now.
0: By the way, you see the ticket prices at the Garden?
1: I can only imagine. It's absurd.
0: Ticket prices are looking nasty already.
3: More expensive than any Super Bowl.
0: Yeah. I'll pull up some of the prices.
1: Well,
0: check
1: this
0: out.
1: I mean, like, you know, like, Ben Stiller, Chalamet,
0: Ben
1: Spike
0: Stiller.
1: Lee, like all you know.
0: You're my favorite mo sucker.
1: Are you kidding me?
0: That's from, I believe, a screenshot I took from StubHub. My Uncle Bill sending me like, babe, we gotta go. All my friends are, dude, I'm telling you.
1: You know, the
0: New
1: worst.
0: New York is ready to explode with excitement because they've waited so long.
1: I know the dollar doesn't go as far in New York, so people got a little more flow. But we're talking nosebleed upper deckers at the Garden.
0: You need the laminar.
1: $4,400.
0: You need the laminar flow. $4,400 for that? Give me a break.
1: Courtside, I ain't paying for
0: courtside,
1: that.
0: Courtside, significantly more. $70,000 in 11D. 11D.
3: Oh, let's get two of those seats.
0: Courtside. Look at that. 69,000 right now.
1: Jeez.
0: So,
4: yeah, that's it. Dig it.
0: What do you think about the rest? What do you think about the dominance? Do we now think that, yeah, the Knicks, because, Rich, you were saying, man, I kind of feel bad because I don't think the Knicks have a shot regardless.
1: I mean, now like, I think
0: are
1: I
0: you
1: do.
0: Thinking differently?
3: When look, at Rich, he's backpedaling. He's moonwalking because
1: well,
3: yesterday
1: well,
3: morning.
1: I want to go see the Michael movie.
3: Yeah, well, yesterday morning on Dan Patrick, you started the show by saying, yeah, I just don't think the Knicks have a chance.
0: 130-93, well, dominant sweep. I don't know, man. I think whoever wins, you could completely flip the script and say whoever wins out of the West might have their hands full
1: well,
0: with this fired up Knicks team.
1: Let me give you an analogy that I felt many a times as a Mets fan and a 49ers fan over the last 25 years. The Knicks might be experiencing the equivalent. This run, right, a playoff run of this magnitude, of this excitement, could only be compared to getting it on with a supermodel. But let's just say you're not allowed to finish the job.
0: What does that even mean?
1: Meaning it's an amazing run, but like, whoa. You can't. Yeah, like.

0: Yeah, like is it, does it
1: but
0: count?
1: If he can't finish,
0: like
1: then...
0: if the Knicks don't wrap up the NBA finals and bring home a championship to the Garden, then
1: you gotta finish strong.
0: Is this just one big C tease? Is this just like are the fans like, I don't know.
1: Yeah, anything less is a failure. Anything less is uncivilized.
0: Since we've been friends, I've seen the 49ers in person lose 3 Super Bowls. I've watched the Mets go to the World Series a couple times and come up way short. Like, so, I mean.
1: No, they got to win. They got to win it. They got to win it, and New York fans are ready. New York fans are hungry.
0: And then
1: it's been a long, long time. New York fans haven't had a championship in a long time, but to see the excitement. And again, do you know what I mean by the watch parties? Like, people on the streets outside the Garden, they've already said, all right, enough. Police are trying to shut it down. Yeah. It's getting too crazy already. Yeah, so
2: see the interview with some of those fans just losing their minds?
1: They're losing it. So when I say I don't know if New York could handle it, I don't mean the Knicks. I mean the fans. I do believe, especially after that dominant win last night, that the Knicks are ready and they can handle it. The question is it too much rest that's going to take them out of their rhythm? So we'll get to your feedback and your phone calls. Hope you had a New York Knicks sort of night. We still got to talk Bryce Harper and... Oh, we have games to play.
0: I got 3 Randall questions.
1: Go ahead, man.
0: To wrap this up, I'll call it the Dickey Trifecta.
1: The Dickey Trifecta.
0: Question number 1.
1: Give me a look. Sam, we got a little ding for every question.
3: Question 1.
0: Based on, not to get political, but based on what happened when Mayor Mondami visited the Mets, and remember that was when it all went south?
1: Yeah.
0: And they said he's been
1: bailed out. Keep that guy away from the Knicks.
0: Are there people in New York like, keep him away from the Garden?
1: You know what? I feel like he has to stay far away.
0: Just, all right. Point number 2 of the trifecta.
3: Number 2.
0: Who do you think blew it more with a chance they took? The Mavs by really trying to go after Kyrie and letting Brunson go?
1: Totally blew it. But Brunson wasn't that guy.
0: Or wait.
1: He was all potential, but he became this guy in New York. Not a lot of people could say they became that guy. So, yeah, they blew it, dude, in retrospect.
0: But you didn't listen to part 2. How are you supposed to answer a question if you don't listen to it?
1: Oh, man, I'm sorry, Dad.
0: To your room, Ben. To your room.
1: You do believe me, don't you, Dad?
0: That's my best Alan Thicke. Remember on Growing Pains? Ben, to your room.
1: That's a good one.
0: To your room, Ben.
1: It's a good one.
0: The Mavs banking on Kyrie.
1: Weak.
0: More than Brunson and going in that direction. Or... as much as the late Jerry West liked SGA, letting him go to make the Paul George thing happen, which franchise regrets it more?
2: You saw the highlights of SGA on the court for the Clippers. Never fell once. It's amazing.
0: He learned. That's question 2. And the trifecta number 3. This is the best one of all, I think. If Jalen Brunson gets his done, and he's so humble, he feels like such a working man, hard-nosed player, really taking it in. You see how he's really appreciating the moment. He's not taking it for granted. He knows how important and special everything is in this moment. If the Knicks won an NBA title for the first time in over 50 years, would he leapfrog Patrick Ewing as the most popular Knick of the last 50 years?
1: Yes, because he won. Again, that doesn't take away from Ewing's legacy. But, yeah, he didn't win, so some of those old-school 90s highlights get replaced with the championship highlights.
0: But I'm saying,
1: and then
0: like,
1: that banner is hung, and you start focusing on the highlights of today and
0: but
1: not
0: when
1: yesteryear.
0: When they make the list of, like, greatest Knicks of all time, and they, like, who means most to the franchise, yeah, Patrick Ewing, John Starks, Anthony Mason.
1: Everybody loves Ewing and all those
0: old-school
1: cats.
0: Sprewell, Carmelo Anthony, you know.
1: They didn't win.
0: They didn't win. And if Brunson gets it done, he will do something that they have not.
1: Yeah, people are saying this is arguably, I don't even see the debate, the greatest Knicks team that they've ever seen. So the answer to that question is yes, simply because they won. The Knicks, that era of the Knicks, with Starks and Ewing and Mason and all those...
2: And back
1: renderings
2: in the day, way back, and way back in the day, you got to talk Walt Frazier and, of course, Willis Reed.
0: Oh, no doubt. For our parents' generation, those are your Knicks icons. But I'm saying if you were born in the 70s or later, I said like the last 50 years, it's always been about Ewing, Starks, and then, you know, a couple of those guys in the 90s and 2000s as well.
2: I think you could answer 2 of your questions with this, because you point to those 90s players, and as great as they were, they could never get past Michael Jordan. And, of course, Ewing got hurt, unfortunately, in that 99 finals.
0: Yeah.
2: It couldn't play. And so I think Chris Dudley.

0: was guarding.
1: Yeah.
0: Tim Duncan and
1: Dudley,
0: we're like,
1: got Dudley'd, man.
0: Yeah, we're like, the Knicks don't have a shot without Ewing. So because they fell short in the finals, yes, Brunson would be top dog if he lifts that Larry O'Brien trophy.
1: And Danny G, to mention something you said on Dan Patrick, to our audience, don't let it go understated that not only does Brunson's work hard sort of mentality resonate with New York, like his hard work is paying off. But it's the fact that people could see themselves in him.
0: Yeah.
1: He's not the biggest guy. He's not Wembanyama.
0: Yep.
1: He's not some crazy superstar. He's a guy that works hard and plays gritty, and New Yorkers love that. So
0: his
1: to
0: pops,
1: answer your question.
0: His pops used to wake him up at 5 in the morning, have him run laps and shoot all these mid-range shots and then threes and run all these drills and, like, was a drill sergeant-type dad. And so through hard work and not size or just pure athleticism, Brunson became the player that he is right now.
1: And New Yorkers love that type of stuff. So I think that answers the question even more. Like, you weren't ever going to be Patrick Ewing. That dude was a phenom and everybody loved him for it. But people really, really vibe and resonate with Brunson, man. So I think he would be the biggest superstar to New York since the 60s.
0: But he should point to Patrick Ewing as he's lifting the Larry O'Brien trophy.
1: That would be
0: and be like, this coolest. Is for you.
1: That would be the coolest thing ever.
2: Know what I want to hear? I want to hear the answer to this question. So if our video guy spot, and we could do this, if you could put a poll on our in-show YouTube chat.
1: We can. I'm sure Spotty could do it. Spotty could do anything. Can't you, Spotty?
2: Of the three remaining teams, the Spurs, the Thunder, and the Knicks, what do you think the general consensus across this fine country is? Knicks, Spurs, Thunder? Is like I would say astronomically low for the Thunder. Like if you ask the casual fan or someone that doesn't have a horse in the race, like Danny, you're a big Lakers fan. Give me your order.
0: Well, you know, being a Lakers guy, I don't want to see the Spurs or the Thunder win. So I'd go Knicks 1, Spurs 2, and then Thunder 3.
1: Same with Danny G, and I'll tell you why. My answer is exactly that, but because we're seeing Castle and Wembanyama. We're seeing Wembanyama, sometimes not Castle. We're seeing SGA and the team gelling, but then they fall flat. With the Knicks right now, every player is in the zone. Mm-hmm. You know what I mean? Like, there's so much going on with the Knicks. Every player is doing their part, and every player is hot. So they're truly, out of all those teams,
0: their
1: playing
0: team
1: like
0: chemistry
1: a team.
0: Is just elevated above the other teams that are left. Well, we would say this.
1: That's why.
0: For New York, it might be cool if OKC advanced, because then I feel like the whole country would be rooting for the Knicks.
2: And that's rare, because I'm from New York, but I know that the rest of the country a lot of times takes the narrative of, like, F New York. But
1: New
2: I think in this scenario, random people around the country would be like, you know what? I like Brunson's story. And the Knicks haven't won in like 50 years plus, you know. And you know what? Man, what do I care about the Thunder? I really think that very rarely would someone pull for a New York or LA or big market team against a small market team. But in this case, I really do think maybe the Spurs, a lot of people would be like, no, Wemby, baby, Wemby, right? But if it's Spurs, if they take a back seat and it's Thunder versus the Knicks, I bet you it would be like 85% to 15% of the country saying, yeah, Knicks.
1: Look, the Thunder have had their run and they're going to continue having their run, but they've won already. I believe Wembanyama could be an all-time great and he's going to have his chance. I believe this is the Knicks' year. Again, prisoner of the moment, maybe, but that's how I'm feeling right now. So your phone calls and feedback, plus we'll talk some baseball and last one standing and more. It's our Tuesday that feels like a Monday edition of Covino and Rich.
2: All right. 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
13: Yeah. Boy, welcome back to the show. Hashtag the show, Covino and Rich. Steve Covino, Rich Davis, Danny G, Iowa Sam, and Lohenkron's in the building. The Kron. The Kron is here, man. He's got your updates in a few minutes. Plus, he'll be playing Last One Standing. He's out for blood, filling in that Dan Beyer chair. Because Dan Beyer is the reigning champion of the game, which means great opportunity for one of us to win today unless Lohenkron brings the heat. The Kron. So, thank you guys for hanging out.

0: with us. We missed you yesterday, but we filled in for Dan Patrick, and it was a really fun show. But it's always different when you're talking to someone else's audience, right? Which is fun because we want to bring them over to here.
1: Of course.
0: But when we talked that Jackson Dart, Donald Trump thing, ooh. Oh, man. On his stage, people were like, yeah, racist. I wasn't even playing race cars or anything. But, man, whole different audience. And if you missed it, we had a lot of fun regardless. Yep. Memorial Day. Catch it at Covino and Rich FSR, at Covino and Rich FSR, or wherever you stream your podcast.
1: The funniest part is anytime you have a conversation and even the little bit like a little tiny piece of politics enters the conversation, there is no way you could attempt it, Danny G. And like we're gonna have the most reasonable conversation. It's impossible.
0: It was
1: because
0: fun.
1: Because the minute you say something like, well, you know, Jackson Dart, I mean, he wants to introduce the president. You can just say that, and everyone has an immediate opinion.
2: Can you guys believe that I used to be on a show that did that every day?
0: Clay Travis, man.
2: Yeah, man. And I give Clay credit, man, because I don't know how he sat in that chair talking about those topics every day like that, because we did it for, 20 minutes yesterday morning? Yeah. And I was like, yeah, that was 20 minutes too much. I'd rather not have any politics at all in my sports.
1: If I keep doing that on either side, can I get his contract or not?
0: Yeah, right? Props to him. Shout out to Clay Travis. Danny G, the former producer of his show, hanging out with us. He's the executive producer of CNR on FSR. And thank you guys for being part of it. We appreciate it. So hope you're having a New York Knicks sort of day. The question is, Rich posed three questions.
1: I posed five questions.
0: I think the main question is this too much of a break in between? And how do they stay fresh and motivated?
1: And if they do get it done, is Jalen Brunson on that? I'm certainly not going to say biggest bet. Maybe one of the biggest basketball players in New York history, because
0: I don't know why
1: they haven't had success on that
0: level.
1: How
0: did he even have that question, though? The answer is like an absolute yes. Like, it's not even a question. We herald the guys that didn't even win. So you don't think the guy that wins is automatically going to be the guy? And it's not like he's going anywhere.
1: They don't have much of a better track record than like the Mets or the Jets. I mean, it's not like the Knicks were winning chips
2: now,
1: all the time. So
2: remember, though, that Clyde Frazier won two NBA championships with the Knicks. So does Brunson go?
1: But it's a long time
2: ago. But if you want to be historically correct.
1: Dude, Derek Jeter and the Yankees and that dynasty, right? That dynasty, I get it. They won a ton of World Series and were legends in New York. But the other New York teams, the Mets are still talking about Gary Carter's afro.
0: They're still
1: showing videos of Joe Namath in a fur coat. Because when you haven't won in a long time, the fans grasp to those moments. And right now, the Knicks...
0: Like you're stuck in a time warp.
1: The Knicks have an opportunity, bro.
0: Mm-hmm.
1: An opportunity. So think about that. And tonight, game five, and you could argue, everyone will agree that...
0: I don't want to argue, man. Dude. I want to have a good time.
1: Hey, bro. You want to argue? Talk about Donald Trump and Jackson Dart.
0: Yeah.
1: I don't want to argue. I want to make it clear that we all agree that winning game five tonight is like crucial. Whoever wins game five likely wins it all. No?
0: Can't wait.
1: Right?
2: Yeah. Most of the time.
1: Yeah, come on.
2: And there's also a chance that the Vegas Golden Knights could sweep tonight and go to the Stanley Cup Finals. So
1: there you go.
2: Cavs got swept. Are the Colorado Avalanche going to get swept?
1: Shout out to Wes in Idaho, who lives in Vegas. Now he's a Vegas Knights guy. Your stepson's Danny G, Vegas Knights.
2: Both of them root for the Knights and have Knights gear on.
0: Now,
1: do they have L.A. Knights? Wait,
0: British Knights.
1: British Knights.
2: I thought you were saying
0: Boogie. You combined L.A. gear and British Knights.
1: Yes, L.A. gear and British Knights, two shoes you wore back in the 90s.
0: Rich was rocking Jeepers, man. Rich rocked those Stride Rights. The Stride Wrongs. P went to Pay Least to get his sneakers.
1: Pay
0: Rich
1: Least.
0: Davis.
1: Not even Pay Less. Pay Least.
0: I was rocking those K-Swiss bad boys.
1: Yo, you ever see that prank video where they took all shoes from Pay Less? Does Pay Less even exist? No, right? They've gone out of business.
0: No, I don't see them anymore.
1: Was that a regional or a national chain?
0: Pay Less was everywhere.
2: National.
1: Pay Less shoes, where I feel like we all got our dress shoes for like school concerts. Mom, I need black dress shoes for band. Well, let's go to Payless.
0: Now you buy some Goodfellows at Target.
1: Back then, Payless shoes was cheap. I think every neighborhood or city had a Payless. There was some bit where they tricked all these like rich people into thinking they were designer shoes, and they were buying them at an auction.

0: like thousands of dollars.
1: I remember that. Yeah, I do remember that.
0: It shows how dumb we all are.
1: Well, before we get into Lohenkron, the Kron's news update, just want to say that Bryce Harper did something that has people freaking out on social media.
0: Yeah, there's people saying Bryce Harper is officially a lunatic, and we'll tell you exactly why. Bryce Harper, the guy with the best hair in baseball, other than our buddy Coach Ballgame.
1: Yeah, that guy's got a salad, man. He's got the flow.
0: So we'll talk about why Bryce Harper is a lunatic after Lohenkron. The Kron gives us an update. What's up, Isaac?
1: The Kron, how great to see you.
2: Oh, it's wonderful to see you guys as well. A busy day starting with the team that the Knicks vanquished last night in the Eastern Conference Finals, the Cleveland Cavaliers, because the Athletic reported the Cavs do plan to retain Kenny Atkinson as head coach and are not expected to make major changes to the front office or coaching staff. In college football, ESPN reports that the NCAA has denied Texas Tech quarterback Brendan Sorensen petition to be reinstated for the 2026 season. Sorensen was declared ineligible last week because of his involvement in gambling. Texas Tech will appeal. In Major League Baseball, former Atlanta Braves slugger Bob Horner has passed away at the age of 68. 218 career home runs, including four in one game against the Montreal Expos in 1986.
3: Reardon delivers. There's a fly ball deep left center field. Right looking up. Become the 11th player in baseball history to hit four homers in one game.
2: The late Pete Van Wieren with the call on TBS. Finally, in the NFL, former Miami Dolphins star defensive lineman Manny Fernandez has passed away at the age of 79. He anchored their famous no-name defense to a pair of Super Bowl titles, including their perfect 17-0 season in 1972. Guys, can I tell you a real quick Manny Fernandez story? So this guy was so strong that he once captured an alligator in the Everglades with his bare hands. He then wrapped the alligator's jaws in duct tape and left it in the shower of Don Shula's training camp dorm room as a practical joke. So imagine Don Shula, you know.
4: I thought that was the first AI video ever.
2: No. NFL Films and John Facenda narrated. Right. So picture this. Don Shula, wrapped in a towel and maybe less, entering his shower in his training camp dorm room, and he sees a live alligator there, and he freaks out and starts running down the hall.
5: That's awesome.
2: And he knew that it was Manny Fernandez because Manny Fernandez was the only person on the team strong enough that they knew was the only person who had the strength to capture a live alligator.
1: That's wild.
0: I'm not sure I ever heard that one.
1: That's a good story.
0: Hey, good story, Isla.
1: Thank you, Kron.
0: And by the way, Kron, when you mentioned the Montreal Expos, I have no other point other than makes you sad sometimes when I think about what a cool franchise, what a cool team, logo, everything about the Expos. Our kids' generation, it's only a story to them. You know, like Montreal, the Expos were cool, man.
2: Be nice if they could be back one day.
0: Yeah, you never know. They're adding two teams, right? Officially. We don't know where officially. Thank you, Ilo. We got more Covino and Rich next. And why Bryce Harper is a damn lunatic. We'll get to that all next right here on Fox Sports Radio.
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13: That was the question before we tell you what it is. 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What are you, some sort of psychopath?
14: Yeah.
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13: 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We are Covino and Rich on Fox Sports Radio, live from the Fox Sports Radio studio. Yeah.
14: It's time for our Tyrek play of the day, and the Hurricanes win in overtime yet again.
16: Svechnikov will hang on to the puck. Sand across. Jarvis has to settle it. He'll get it right back. A chance. They score! They score! Andrei Svechnikov wins it in overtime!
14: I love that.
16: And the Hurricanes have silenced the Bell Center and have taken a 2-1 series lead here in the Eastern Conference Final.
13: You heard him. Carolina takes a 2-1 series lead over Montreal. That call was courtesy of 99.9 The Fan. 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
14: And that was for all the hockey fans that say, you guys need to talk more hockey. There was your 30 seconds.
13: Dude, my favorite hockey game was
17: Blades of Steel.
14: No, see, I liked ice hockey where you had to choose if the guy was fat and slow, skinny and fast, or medium.
13: Yeah, but in Blades of Steel, you fought, so that was cool.
14: I mean, that was cool.
13: Yeah.
14: What was your lineup? One fat guy, one skinny guy, two medium guys?
13: One fat guy. Yeah, the skinny guys got knocked around too much, so one fat guy, one skinny,
14: fast.
13: Two medium. You're right. Yeah. That was it. Yeah, that was the winning formula, and I guess that's what Carolina was up to yesterday. So thank you guys for hanging out with us, Steve Covino, Rich Davis, with Danny G and Sam and the Cron.
14: If you're going to shout out Blades of Steel and ice hockey, what about your best impression of sports games?
13: Mr. X from Kung Fu?
14: No, we're talking about the NBA.
13: Oh, I know.
18: Double dribble.
14: I thought I was playing the game.
15: That's countless hours of practice.
14: Right, hold on. I'm going to close my eyes. Hold on.
13: Ready? Picture Konami and then
18: Double dribble.

0: Oh, hey, you like that? It's good, right? It's a good one. It's my best impression.
1: Well, what were the four teams? You could be Chicago, New York, L.A., or...
0: I don't know, but that graphic when you would slam dunk gave me a tingle in my sports dingle. So... Now, let's talk Bryce Harper, okay? Because it's getting late early. We're having too much fun.
2: His hair gives you a dingle.
0: We're having too much fun here on Covino and Rich.
2: All right, Bryce Harper. Guy's a maniac.
0: Stud. He's the definition of a baseball stud. He makes banana bread. He's a badass. We've known him since the college days.
2: Yeah.
0: He hits bombs.
2: I coach a lot. If you haven't noticed, I talk about it quite a bit. Number one coach on the network since Gottlieb left. I was the number one coach when he was here. So my kids, I coach quite a bit. We much like a lot of parents listening now, much like you, I watch my kids and coach five games over like 2 or 3 days over Memorial Day. They have all the tournaments and stuff. And I feel like every little kid sort of looks like a mini Bryce Harper. I feel like he's the template for like the sleeve, the hair flopping out the back, the eye black. Like Bryce Harper is like if you would be like, draw a baseball player.
0: Yeah, he's the ultimate baseball player. He's gritty. He's got a beautiful swing. He plays tough. He plays hard. I respect the guy a lot, man. And he's very personable. Like I said, he makes banana bread. That's just I'm saying that because on social media, he's very
2: Remember a year ago he helped some kid with his promposal?
0: Yeah, that was awesome. Yeah.
2: But now
0: that kid's mom listens to our show.
2: That's
0: remember?
2: Right. They called in.
0: Yeah.
2: All right, here's my point. My point is he's a lunatic now. Did you see what he did? So Bryce Harper is doing a viral video. Now, I'm convinced that there may be a level of trolling here.
0: I don't know. I think he let us in a little too much, and now we got to see this maniac at work.
2: Now,
0: he shows us his morning brushing his teeth routine.
2: Yeah, his personal hygiene morning. What Bryce Harper does in the morning. You know what Bryce Harper does? I don't know if everyone's seen this. Isaac Lohenkron, did you see this?
0: Straight up lips to tube.
3: Just saw it.
0: Yep.
2: Lips to tube.
0: Tube to lips, however you want to put it.
2: The guy, when he brushes his teeth, he doesn't put the toothpaste on the toothbrush.
0: Like they taught you in the Aquafresh commercial.
2: He squeezes the toothpaste in his mouth and then grabs the toothbrush, inserts in mouth.
0: It's bonkers, dude. Like
4: it
0: the
4: was crazy.
0: Disrespect.
4: Yeah.
0: So
5: who lives with him? Who has to share this tube of toothpaste?
0: Yeah, like is it his own personal tube? Like even my little travel size ones that I keep in my toiletry bags. The ones I travel with, I don't disrespect in this way. And I'm the only ones using them.
2: Next time you go to Bryce Harper's house, BYOT, bring your own tube.
0: Again, if you're not watching, he's there with his flow and his cutoff t-shirt, and he's looking in the mirror, and he squeezes the tube into his mouth, like lips around the tube. What kind of savagery is this?
2: This is like the person that puts the milk in the bowl first before their cereal.
0: That's a great example.
2: This is like the person that puts the milk in. Well, hold on. What would you put in first? The chocolate milk? The powder first, man. Put in the powder first.
0: Well, nowadays it's my Metamucil. Metamucil first, and then the water. You don't put the water, then the Metamucil.
2: Oh, yeah, you can't be doing that.
0: You know, then you got a soggy slop of it on your spoon. Like, there's a way to do things, and this is not the way.
2: What are the weird, peculiar things that you do?
0: Or your spouse does.
2: Or your spouse
0: Call
2: does.
0: Them
2: Call them out. What's your Bryce Harper move? I'll give you mine. Mike, who runs this place?
5: Who?
2: He catches me all the time, and I didn't realize that.
0: Mike.
2: You know what? I'll save it. I do something so weird around here at Fox Sports Radio, and I deserve to be called out. So we'll call you guys out as well. What is your weird Bryce Harper antic? We'll take your feedback next right here. Covino and Rich.
0: Hey, it's Covino and Rich, and when you gotta go number two, be sure to bring the number one product and clean. 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
21: In the NBA, The Athletic reports that the Cleveland Cavaliers do plan to retain Kenny Atkinson as head coach and are not expected to make major changes to the front office or coaching staff. In college football, the NCAA denied Texas Tech quarterback Brendan Sorsby's petition to be reinstated for the 2026 season. Sorsby was declared ineligible last week because of his involvement in gambling. Texas Tech will appeal. In Major League Baseball, former Atlanta Braves slugger Bob Horner has passed away at the age of 68. Horner hit 218 career home runs, including four in a single game in 1986 against the Montreal Expos.

0: Well, former Miami Dolphins star defensive lineman Manny Fernandez has passed away at the age of 79. He anchored their famous no-name defense to back-to-back Super Bowl championships, including their perfect season in 72. I'm Isaac Lohenkron.
1: This is Covino and Rich.
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1: The perfect show, perhaps?
3: Like, totally.
1: It has everything. 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

0: And Rich on Fox Sports Radio. Just kidding. I'm just trying to get a rise out of Sammy's sweetheart. Wishing her the best, of course. We're broadcasting live from the Fox Sports Radio studio. And remember, when you got to go number two, be sure to bring the number one product and clean Dude Wipes. 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Pants down. Let's go.
1: That's what I'm saying. By the way, Dude Wipes in the bathroom here at Fox Sports Radio.
0: Yeah.
1: Nice touch.
0: Yeah.
1: I saw someone put like a dog mat out in our bathroom.
0: Someone put like
2: that didn't last very long.
0: A patch of grass in front of the toilet, and it said, on the grass.
3: Someone stole my toilet paper.
1: Yeah, I'm always shocked.
3: Sincerely, Jason Smith.
0: Sometimes we work with schoolboys.
1: I'm
0: with bad aim.
1: I am shocked at how dirty bathrooms get. Like, what do you people do at home? Not you, Danny G. I'm saying, like, there's dudes here at work that I wonder, what does their home bathroom look like?
3: Oh, you know, I'm a clean freak anyways, but my better half is 100 times more of a neat freak than I am. You should see our bathrooms are spotless. So when I go into bathrooms and there is like urine on the, I don't get it. I don't understand.
1: Yeah. It's a mess. People are gross. They act like my son is 6. You should not act like a 6-year-old. Pick up the bowl, buddy. You shouldn't have to say that to a grown man working at a company.
3: A lot of us were taught as kids to leave a room cleaner than when you entered it.
0: Yeah, not the case at radio studios and public restrooms for some reason.
1: So that's not about dirty bathroom stuff. Let me just throw this out there. This has been consistent at Fox Sports Radio, ESPN, Sirius XM, SNY, every radio or TV facility we have ever worked at.
0: Mm-hmm.
1: There's a stained wall above the garbage can because everyone like doing Kobe with like tacos?
0: You're right about that, man.
1: An extra slice of
0: pizza?
1: There's
0: like a splash of salsa right above the garbage can. It's like, what are you doing?
1: Are people taking little cups, little ramekins of dippings and being like, Kobe?
4: Taking bowls of ceviche.
3: But they're not Kobe. They're missing.
1: Exactly.
3: So they should be saying Clippers.
0: I think that's what's happening.
2: Cobb salad thrown right at the wall.
1: Well, all of a sudden you say,
2: the
1: like,
2: backboard.
1: Why is there sriracha splattered on the iHeart sign?
0: Hey, speaking of weird bathroom habits,
1: yeah,
0: let's get back to Bryce Harper because we got games to play.
1: The guy's a psycho. I love Bryce Harper.
0: We got prize announcements. By the way, some people think what I do in public restrooms is a little weird. I build a nest every time. I never sit raw dog ass to seat in a public restroom. You got to see my nest, though. I build an ultimate splash resistant nest, so detailed that I leave it for the next guy. Lohenkron, sometimes you may reap the benefits of my nest, and I don't blame you if you sit on it because I'm
5: Vice
0: the only guy.
5: Vice versa, I do that too. So props to you.
0: I think the weird part is leaving it because I'm so impressed.
1: You
0: by
1: two
0: it.
1: Little birdies,
0: yeah. Meaning I put the toilet paper around the bowl before I sit on it.
1: But you leave it thinking the next person will appreciate it.
0: Because some people, they recycle the nest.
1: You can look at it and say it's one person's butt versus everyone.
0: Right, exactly.
1: Right, well, anyway, Bryce Harper, psychopath, for funny reasons, though. There's a viral video where he's giving everyone his little morning routine. And when he goes to brush his teeth, he squirts the toothpaste in his mouth, mouth to tube. He puts the tube of toothpaste up to his lips and squirts a little. Spot show in the video on our Fox Sports Radio Covino Rich YouTube page right now.
0: By the way, just like full of germs and bacteria for the next person. Like that's disgusting. Yeah, that's the opposite of hygiene.
1: Yeah, you do much worse though to your partner.
0: But dude, those germs, those bacteria from your mouth just fester there on the tube of toothpaste for the next person.
1: So let's break it down and let's be honest.
0: Do you share a toothbrush with somebody?
1: No, I do not. Only in the worst case emergency.
0: I know some people that do. I'm like, you got even in an emergency.
1: That's like at a hotel, like, oh my God, I forgot my toothbrush.
0: Never.
1: You hot water your wife's toothbrush and you're like,
0: nah, that's too far. No way.
1: Yeah, you got to do that one. Nah, I won't do it.
3: Better go to the front desk and hope concierge has extra toothbrush.
1: Spot has a picture of the garbage can and backdrop at Fox Sports Radio. Look at that.
0: Yeah, look at that. It's all dingy.
1: Jeez.
0: Pathetic.
1: Anyway, Bryce Harper, toothpaste straight in the mouth. What are the weird habits you have that you're willing to admit here on FSR, Fox Sports Radio?
0: Our buddy Mercer Man hit us up already on the chat. Did you see that?
1: What did he say?
0: Our number one Carl Covino and Rich listener, Mercer from Pittsburgh, says he eats peanuts one half.

0: of a peanut at a time. So it takes him about 15 minutes just to eat a handful. So he's like, la, la, la.
1: That's portion la, control. La, la.
0: Like one little, can you imagine one little half at a time instead of popping like 20 in your mouth at once? One little half. What sort of bonkers right. behavior is
2: I'll,
0: that?
2: I'll, this is so gross, but I'll tell you what I do. I'll admit it. I'm gross with condiments. And whoa. Big Mike called me out. What are you, Rocky Balboa? Yo, I don't use them.
0: I no, thought you didn't use them.
2: Oh. Condiments.
0: Oh, condiments.
2: I get my El Pollo Loco. I get my burrito, my little chicken burrito. And Big Mike, who runs this place, is like, you're disgusting. Who?
0: Mike, bald guy.
2: Because I'll take a bite of my burrito, and then I'll take the little plastic cup of salsa, and I'll drink the salsa.
0: Like out of the ramekin? They're called ramekins.
2: Yeah, the little plastic ramekins.
0: What is wrong with you, bro?
2: There are times where if I'm having french fries.
0: Not only that, Rich will eat and drink and stick his tongue around the perimeters of other people's ramekins and
3: who knew
0: condiments.
3: It was called that, by the way? I've never heard that word in my life.
0: I used to work at a restaurant.
4: Oh, need okay. more ramekins.
0: Need more ramekins. 86 on the ramekins. I'm in the weeds, bro.
2: Don't you remember Covino was the number one? He was employee of the month at Bennigan's in the 90s.
0: You know, I got in a fight over ramekins, a straight up fist fight, real quick, right quick. I'd be so frustrated. I'd have these, you know, you give people ramekin of the honey mustard or whatever. So I get them back, and no one even used it, wasted my time. So I tossed it, and it didn't go into the little, like, place where it's supposed to go, the little hole where the ramekins go for people to wash, right?
2: Yeah, clippers.
0: And, yeah, clippers. And, dude, it splashed on the guy cleaning the dishes.
2: Oh.
0: And he got all loud, like, what you doing, man? What you doing, man? And I'm like, yo, well, man, my bad. Dude, he started pushing me. He got all wet. We got into a wrestling match in the pit, in the, what is it called? The line? Is it in the kitchen?
2: Like, I thought it was weird when you guys started tickling each other.
0: Yeah, dude, we were all over those nasty, disgusting rubber mats wrestling. It had to be broken up because I threw one of those ramekins and it splashed all over the guy.
2: Yeah, we got stories about everything.
0: Yeah.
2: But yeah, no, I'm guilty. My guiltiness also is if I'm having like french fries, let's say my wife or someone's like, can you pick me up some like french fries from McDonald's or something? I will squeeze the ketchup packet into my mouth.
0: That's gross. I eat those jelly packets.
4: That's good sauce.
0: Always.
2: You eat jelly packets. I've seen Covino. We're waiting at a diner for our food, and he'll take his fork or knife and open like one of those tiny little jelly
0: packets. Sometimes I just stick my tongue right in there. Because that's, my tita used to give me those. I'd be at church every Sunday with my tita, and she'd be like, Esteban, do you want chiclets? Or he was either like chiclets or... She'd hand me a little jelly packet she stole from the diner, and that was like a treat for me. So I still think of that as like a little treat.
2: Covino, it's Sunday Mass eating orange marmalade.
0: Yeah.
3: Rich.
0: True.
3: I think Rich is leaving his most obvious one off the list
0: here.
3: When we were in Nashville doing a live broadcast, I was so impressed because Rich had his fries, then he had Covino's fries, then he had listener A, B, C, D, E's fries.
0: True. Like,
3: he walked around this event. And just was pulling fries off of random plates, even plates that had napkins on them.
0: Like, think of how bold it is to think you are able to just pull random fries off other people's plate. Like, that's your sense of entitlement. Dude, it's crazy.
2: If we had hundreds of people show up at an event,
0: like,
2: to hang with us,
0: that's worthy of a slap.
2: I assume that, like, sharing fries with someone's like showing I love them.
0: Nah,
4: that's
0: bro.
4: Good food. You gotta waste that good food.
0: You can't just be dipping your disgusting fingers.
3: Not just how available all these fries were to Rich, but how many he could... House.
0: This guy with his doo-doo caca fingers dipping into other people's fries.
2: I have a question. What are some gross, weird, not even gross, but like weird habit, a la Bryce Harper putting the toothpaste straight
0: in his mouth?
2: I had
0: more as a kid. You know what? I do have some. Oh, as an adult, they've trickled down, I think, as an adult. Trickled? When I was little, bro, I used to sneak, like hope mom wasn't looking, and I would dip into her like iced tea storage or Kool-Aid, and I would eat the sugar by the spoon.
2: You would eat iced tea sugar.
0: Like a maniac, right? Like a maniac.
2: Like the iced tea, like the, what was that brand? Like 4C?
0: Yeah. Oh,
2: you would
0: by the scoopful, right? I'd be eating that
2: like
0: sugar.
2: Like it was Fun Dip?
0: But now when my girlfriend's not around, dude, and she leaves like, you know when girls are baking cupcakes or cakes and they leave the icing, like in the tub of icing?
2: Yeah.
0: Dude, I'll just scoop my finger right in here, like
2: more.
0: Icing by the fingerful.
4: Give me sugar in water.
2: I don't think that's gross, though.
0: But I sort of sneak it because I don't want her to know I'm eating all the icing.
2: Can I tell you the last time I got really upset with my mother-in-law?
0: Oh, please do.
2: So my mother-in-law was visiting. Grandma was in town. And she was making cupcakes with my daughter.
0: Nice.
2: Very nice. Grandma,

0: and her granddaughter making cupcakes. I said, hey, leave some of the extra cake batter for dad.
1: Ooh.
0: And my mother-in-law was like, oh, I threw it out. That's not good for you.
2: You wanted to lick the little mixer things?
0: Yeah. I mean, she's like, yeah, well, it's like raw eggs and stuff. It's not good for you. I'm like, did you seriously throw it out? Like, I got upset about it. I mean, it's normal, right? Like, you guys growing up, did you lick
2: the cake
0: batter?
2: It's not normal how you
0: lick
2: the entire bowl like a dog. That's not normal, but it's still not Bryce Harper level.
0: You use a rubber spatula to get every little bit of that cake batter.
2: I'm with you on that.
3: It's okay to covet the batter.
0: Yeah.
4: Oh, the my brothers and sisters used to fight over those beaters.
0: Yeah.
2: Right?
4: They did, yeah.
2: Your tongue's all stuck in the mixer.
4: You got one. You got it last time.
3: Give me that beater batter.
2: So the weird things, well, you know what? I think a lot of the things we're saying are kind of relatable. I think a lot of us do these things.
0: Yeah, but what are the weird
2: Bryce
0: ones?
2: The Bryce Harper thing is like bonkers. That's like putting your socks on before your shoes, right? Like, shoes on before your socks. Because that's how I do it.
0: By the way, you know, there was a...
3: It's not even possible.
0: There was one of the... Not for a guy like Camino. It's very tricky. I saw something where it was like, what order do you put your clothes on? And people thought about this on social media. Like, to me, it's like, well, you put on your boxer briefs first. Are you put on socks or pants first?
2: I usually walk around like Porky Pig, just the shirt.
3: Why are you staring?
2: So yeah, I Winnie the Pooh it usually. So just a t-shirt for a while.
3: Is Daffy Duck or which one has no pants?
2: I air out a little bit.
0: Oh, know what I find peculiar
2: Donald
0: about
2: Donald Duck has no pants.
0: I find this peculiar about you. You've admitted this to me. I Danny G, I've said this and our video guy Spot backs me up. Like, yo, when you go to sleep at night as a grown man, depending if it's summer or winter, I'm wearing either my boxer briefs or maybe a t-shirt and boxer briefs. And if it's like the dead of winter and it's cold, maybe like flannel pants and a t-shirt, right? Covino wears like full sets of pajamas. You get it like Macy's.
2: Full
0: Covino
2: set.
0: Covino wears like the top.
2: Full
0: like,
2: set.
0: The, like the button up top. Like he's Ebenezer Scrooge.
2: I think I got a picture somewhere. Full set.
0: Yeah.
4: Like, do you have a pocket square too?
0: Yeah, do you wear a nightcap?
2: I go to bed like the Hef. A little ascot, like Hugh Hefner, man, robe and everything.
0: But you know when you see those sets of pajamas at like Macy's or Sears or whatever during the holidays at the mall, and you buy it for like your stinky uncle,
2: Club room set.
0: Like Covino wears, like he'll try, like you're.
3: Does it have a butt flap with the two little buttons? Do you go to the outhouse?
2: Only a few of those have that. So the weird things you do, you could hit us up at Covino and Rich at Fox Sports Radio because I'm not sure anything's more peculiar than what Bryce Harper did. And he did it so matter-of-factly. That's the thing. It's like, wait, hold on. Did we just see what we saw? We saw Kevin Clancy, KFC from Barstool, even talking about it. Like, you can't be there talking about your morning hygiene routine and then all of a sudden do this and not expect other people to be like, wait, what? What was that? That was sort of bonkers.
0: Yeah,
2: right
0: but
2: there.
0: The most common one, we've gotten feedback already. People love to point out those people that do put the milk in the bowl first.
2: Yeah, that's
0: wild. With cereal?
2: That's my buddy Al B does that. I'm like, you're a maniac psycho.
0: What's his reasoning?
2: It rations out better.
0: Crazy talk.
2: Yeah, I don't know. He has some sort of soggy, like, I don't know, reasoning.
0: I have a question. When you, on those rare occasions, do you have cereal anymore? Or is that only like a kid's game? I feel like I didn't have cereal for 20 years.
2: I was a cereal killer like Dexter for years and kind of got to get off that game if you're trying to maintain some sort of physique.
0: Yeah. What do you got, Sam? What's your weird one?
3: So in the same vein as putting the milk in first before the cereal in a bowl, I have a little like individual cup French press. So I'll make the coffee, right? It's ready to go.
0: Yeah.
3: And then I'll pour a little bit of milk at the bottom and then put an ice cube in and then put the coffee in. And it blends together the way I like it.
0: Nice.
3: It's too hot to drink. So I put the milk in first, then the ice cube, then the coffee.
0: Oh.
3: And people might think, well, you put the coffee in the cup, then you put the milk in and stir it. I'm like, no, I don't do that.
0: I like what you're doing there.
3: Do you like that?
0: But,
3: okay,
0: hey,
3: try it out.
0: You like that. You like that, don't you? Your thoughts at Covino and Rich. Bryce Harper, fun video. You can check it out. Spot showed it on our YouTube channel. But it's all over social media today. And speaking of our pal KFC from Barstool.
2: Yeah. Great guy. He was a guest on Overpromised. If you missed any of those shows, they're on the YouTube page at Covino and Rich FSR.
0: He was talking about something we were talking about. So it's like, it's funny when you're on the same page as some of your, I guess you would say your peers, right? Mm-hmm. The last time the Knicks were in the NBA Finals, 99, you and I were saying, like, what were you doing the last time the Knicks were in the finals. And it was like,
2: I was working at K-Rock News.

0: work.
1: And, you know,
0: driving the station van.
1: You were on AOL chats and you were on like a desktop computer.
0: 99.
1: You may have had a radio that you removed from the car.
0: I was rocking my Discman. Yeah, I think I probably did. Yeah, I had a 98 Accord with the removable face and the 10 disc changer. For sure. That was 98, 99.
1: The last time the Knicks were in the NBA Finals, we were all sort of worried about, like, what's going to happen with the Y2K?
0: Mm-hmm.
1: It's a long time ago. So you can understand, back to the NBA, why Knicks fans are fired up.
0: Dude, I was living at home with my parents.
1: Well, you lived at home with your parents, so you're almost 30.
0: But
1: though.
0: Still, I was living at home with my parents.
1: Covino lived with his parents so long that he told women, old people rented from him upstairs.
0: Yeah.
1: All right. Hey. What we got to do next, something we do every week. We usually do it on Mondays, but we were in for DP yesterday. Yep. So a special Tuesday edition of Last One Standing.
0: But the big announcement is the new summer giveaway.
2: Yes. Make sure you get onto our YouTube channel right now because I'm sure Spotty's going to put the image up. Now, these are just being ordered, so we're going to have to start out by doing some IOUs. So appreciate your patience if you do win. But this is going to be a fun summer prize because everybody loves the grilling.
0: I gotta stop you because my mom has already put in a request.
2: I bet she has.
0: My mom gave me the, you know, like the, it'd be nice if you gave your mother one.
1: Oh, here we go. These are going to get, everyone in Camino's family thinks they're going to get one of these for Christmas.
0: Uncle Joe wants one. Everybody wants one.
2: See, we already have the C&R koozie. So Spot and I put our heads together and that's like half a brain.
0: Okay.
2: And last month we were thinking, what would be great for like a summer prize package?
0: No, it'd be great if you gave your mother one.
2: So we came up with C&R grilling aprons.
1: Yeah.
2: Very cool with the pockets. Wow. Your caricatures of your guys' faces are on the aprons. That's the only bad part. And then you got the nice Fox Sports Radio logo and the C&R logo on there. Spotty's showing it on the screen right now on the YouTube channel. This is going to be a fun prize throughout the summer, and one size fits all.
0: One size fits most, and you know, you could rub your dirty barbecue fingers all over Rich's face.
2: And if you are watching our YouTube channel, the Covino and Rich FSR YouTube channel, see where their faces are?
0: Yeah.
2: Hopefully, it'll be on the belly and not down there by the junk.
1: Looks like
2: you two are gazing on that, that model.
1: My thought, Danny
2: male
1: G,
2: model.
1: My thought is that if we render it differently and our faces face each other more, it looks like, oh, Spot made a rendering with a hot dog. We're sharing.
0: Yeah, we're Lady and the Tramping the hot dog.
1: Yeah.
0: So Lady and the Tramp style.
1: That's the new prize.
2: All right, so you have a chance to win one of the first C&R summer grilling aprons right now.
1: Perfect.
2: Call up and be a contestant for Last One Standing.
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3: 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Andy Rivera, one of our listeners, gave me this. 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
3: 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Steve Covino?
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4: Guys, it's the last one standing.
1: You have 5 seconds to battle for your sports trivia life.
6: Man. Oh. I got it. Yeah, I don't got it.
1: Put your electronic devices down and pick your sports knowledge up. It's CNR's Last One Standing.
27: Last One Standing.
28: All right, I have four categories ready to go if needed. A tiebreaker. Each contestant gets 5 seconds to stay alive in the round. If you run out of time or answer incorrectly, Iowa Samuel takes you out with his big bad buzzer.
4: No.
28: You don't want to hear that. If you win two of the rounds, you're the top dog. Here are the contestants. 13-time winner Steve Covino right over there.
4: Stuck on that unlucky A-Rod number 13.
3: Oh, or is it good luck, Brock Purdy?
4: I don't know.
28: Next to Cove, 20-time winner Rich Davis.
4: Yeah, buddies.
28: And in for the grand champion, 45-time winner Dan Beyer is 4-time winner Isaac Lohenkron.
29: I won't need the 5 seconds.
4: Let's go, let's do this.
28: I get to go to the studio line, see who's playing for this brand new CNR prize. Ilo, I'll use you for this. Would you love to travel to beautiful Louisville, Kentucky, Fort Lauderdale, Florida, Missoula, Montana, Albany, Oregon, Sacramento, California, or Schenectady, New York?
29: I will go with Louisville, Kentucky.
4: Louisville.
28: That is Coleman.
4: Yo, Coleman.
3: Coleman Domingo. What up?
4: What up, bro?
30: What's up, y'all?
4: Hey, man. Hey, man, I got Coleman. One of your coolers, bro.
30: I got one of your cooler cups. I just need the apron now.
4: Nice.
28: Oh, nice. What do you do for a living there in Kentucky?
30: I'm an engineer.
28: Oh, engineer. Very cool. All right. In for spot. Fact checking.
3: That's awesome. Rich loves choo-choo trains.
5: No, it means he's smarter than all of us combined.
3: Oh, my bad.
28: Covino mentioned it a few minutes ago. Ian is in the house fact checking the game. So
3: with his Steve Covino sweatshirt on.
4: Ian.
28: Be patient as he checks your answer. All right. First category. Clock's going to start as I say your name. First category is called Rebounds Just Fell from the Ceiling. You have 5 seconds to name an NBA team who Dennis Rodman had at least 26 or more rebounds against in a single game.
29: Oh, against? Okay.
28: Yeah.
29: I thought that he played four.
28: No, he pulled at least 26 or more rebounds against these teams in a single game. There's 15 answers on the board.
29: Wow.
28: Covino, we start. Yeah, dude was a monster. Covino, we start with you right now. Go.
3: Let's go with the New York Knickerbockers. I don't think the Knicks are here.
4: Right out the gate, better loser.
28: Double check.
4: Man. You fool.
3: Man.
28: All right, we go to Rich.
4: Am I up? Okay, here we go. Assuming, I'm not even going to give you my reasoning. I'll stick with it. The Celtics.
3: The Celtics are not on the list either.
4: Double loser.
29: What?
28: Ilo.
29: There might be a strategy here. Milwaukee Bucks.

0: The Bucks are on the list. He had 26 exactly against them.
1: Nice. Wow.
2: All right, Coleman.
3: The Bulls.
2: Bulls, when he played against them.
0: The Bulls are not on the list. Oh, never did it.
2: They're under, they're under 26. That means Ilo wins that round already.
4: Wow. Ilo. My rationale. Okay, let me give you my friend.
5: You go ahead.
4: My rationale, and I failed, was I thought Celtics, he had to have played quite a bit against when he was on the Bulls and the Pistons. And a lot of times also in the playoffs. I was wrong.
2: Yeah.
5: No, you were actually right, because my rationale was the Bulls and the Pistons were both Central Division teams, so let's go to the other Central Division teams. But the NBA schedule doesn't work like that.
4: Yeah.
5: You play other divisional teams in your conference the same as teams in your own division. So you were actually more right than I was.
2: By the way, his high against the Knicks was 20. The Celtics, he just missed out at 25 there.
0: I can't believe the Knicks or the Celtics were an answer. I was thinking Piston days. I was thinking,
2: check this out. He pulled down 34 against the Pacers.
4: Damn.
2: That was his career high. Amazing. All right, we're going to move on now to the second category. Ilo trying to get another one for the win here. Second category called Crushin' 2026. You have 5 seconds to name an MLB player who currently leads MLB in home runs. We'll take the top 23, so that's 12 homers or more. All right, and we go in reverse order. Coleman, that means you're up first, starting right now. Go.
3: Judge.
0: Aaron Judge. Yep. 17 homers.
2: Ilo.
5: I'm going to have to pass on this one, guys. I'm sorry.
2: Okay. Rich.
0: Kyle Schwarber. Schwarber's number one. 21 homers.
2: Covino.
0: Jordan Alvarez.
4: Alvarez. Yep. He's number four with 16.
2: Coleman.
3: Ben Rice.
0: Ben Rice.
4: Yep. He's there. Number four with 16.
0: Ooh, good answer.
2: Yeah, good pull. Rich.
0: Acuna Jr.
4: Ronald Acuna is not on the list.
0: Oh. Damn.
4: Sorry, Rich.
2: Covino.
0: Eugenio Suarez.
4: Not on the list either.
0: Oh, come on.
4: Man.
0: That means less one saying these. Yeah, Coleman.
2: Coleman, halfway to a CNR.
0: Dude.
2: Summer grilling.
0: I was going to say Trout because I know he just went yard two, but I don't know how many he's got. He is?
4: He is there. Yeah, he's
0: son
4: number
0: of
4: 11
0: a
4: with 13.
2: Yeah, give us some of the other names.
0: The
2: Ian.
0: Worst part of this game is not going with your instinct, man.
4: Yeah, some other names. Byron Buxton was also tied for fourth with 16.
0: Can I tell you my one thing I messed up on? Not even lying. The part of the fun of this game is when you just blank.
4: Yeah.
0: I couldn't think of the Japanese slugger on the White Sox.
4: Oh,
0: and I
4: can't, you should have said the Southside Samurai.
0: Murakami. But I was in my mind, I'm like, Murasaki? And I was like, I didn't want to give her a wrong name. Yeah.
2: All right. So Ilo and Coleman on the board. We go to the third category. Rich is going to love this. It's titled Season of the Subjective. You have 5 seconds to name an NFL team who just yesterday were ranked by Yahoo Sports as top 15 going into this upcoming season.
0: Fun. Okay.
2: All right. So these are power rankings, the Memorial Day edition, Yahoo Sports. Covino, you're up first, starting right now. Go.
0: Well, we sort of just talked about this recently. I think with Patrick Mahomes coming back, Reed's still there. You got Kelce with something to play for. I think with a healthy Mahomes, you got the Chiefs in there.
4: Chiefs just made it. They are 15 on the list, but yes.
0: That was a big explanation for a weak-ass answer. Because we just talked about it, and I believe that.
2: No. Rich.
4: Buffalo Bills. Bills are number two.
2: Boom. Ilo.
5: Got to pass on this one, too. Sorry.
2: Yeah, just so you know, Ilo has some breaking news we're going to do right after the game.
0: He's like an investigative reporter. He put on his John Stossel mustache. Yeah,
2: I like it.
0: I appreciate that.
2: Coleman.
3: The Rams.
2: The Rams.
4: Rams are number three, yes.
2: Boom. Covino, back to you.
0: Let's go with the Patriots.
4: Patriots are number 13. They are on the list.
2: Ooh, Rich.
0: 49ers.
4: Niners are number four.
2: Coleman.
3: Seahawks.
4: Yep, that's the number one team. Seahawks.
2: Numero uno. Covino.
0: Ravens.
4: Ravens are number five.
2: Rich.
0: The Denver Broncos.
4: Broncos made it as well. They're number six.
2: Coleman.
3: Bears.
4: Bears are number seven. You guys are rattling them off in order.
2: Yeah, man. Covino.
0: Anyone see the Bills?
4: I did.
2: Yes.
4: Bills has been said.
0: Ah, dang it.
2: Three,

0: Eagles.
1: One.
2: Eagles are number 10. Good save.
0: Bam.
1: Rich.
3: Now we're at the part of the list that gets a little dicey and subjective, as Danny G said.
1: Three, two,
2: Houston,
1: one.
2: Texans. They squeezed in. They're number 11. As they squeezed in, they're pretty comfortable.
1: Coleman.
4: The Broncos.
2: Broncos has been said.
4: Oh, Bengals.
2: Bengals are number 12. Nice job.
1: Nice. Covino.
3: Cowboys.
2: No Cowboys.
1: Just outside the top 15.
0: Son of a...
1: Yeah. All right, Rich.
3: Three,
1: two, one.
2: Lions. Lions are number 9. There you go.
1: Saved it. Coleman.
4: Jaguars.
2: Jaguars are number 14.
1: Boom. Back to Rich. What a battle.
2: I don't even know how many you guys haven't said. Not very many.
3: Man. I don't believe in this answer, but I'm going to give it anyway because it might be there. Packers?
2: Packers are number 8.
3: Wow.
2: Now, I think they're going to take a step back.
1: Back to Coleman. We got a couple left here.
4: Has Chargers been said?
1: Nope. You said it.
2: I do not see Chargers here.
1: They are outside the top 15. That means Rich wins that round.
3: There you go.
1: All right, so we have a three-way tie between Ilo, Coleman, and Rich. We need to get to the breaking news. After that, we will finish with our tie break.
3: Question, who do we miss here, by the way?
1: Yeah, give us some of the teams they didn't say in the top 15.
3: The Steelers? No, but they're outside looking in, too.
2: I think you guys got all of them. I'm not seeing any that weren't said.
3: Oh, yeah. Yeah, I think we covered them all.
0: Nice. All right. Great job, everybody. And
3: great job.
0: Again, Coleman, stand by.
5: Great job.
0: You have your chance to win the new apron.
5: Great job.
0: Our summer set with the koozies and everything.
3: Look at Ilo, hard at work, giving us a mulligan, even though he still made it to the finals. Let's go to Ilo for some breaking news and an update. What's going on, Isaac Longton?
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7: Green Bay Packers 3-time Pro Bowl running back Josh Jacobs was arrested today just outside of Green Bay and booked on 5 domestic abuse charges, including battery, strangulation and suffocation, and intimidation of a victim. The initial complaint that led to Jacobs' arrest was made at about 8:30 this past Saturday morning. That's the breaking news. Would you like me to continue with more items or go back to the game?
3: Yeah,
7: okay, we'll continue with more items.
3: What else? What's doing?
7: Okay, we also have another NFL item to tell you about. Patrick Mahomes participated in at least a portion of Kansas City Chiefs OTAs today. The Chiefs just posted a video of Mahomes dropping back and throwing a pass while wearing a large brace on his left leg. Mahomes tore his left ACL and LCL last December 14th. Mahomes, by the way, then reposted the video and added a clock emoji.
3: That was the cryptic social media buzz last night, which was like, what does the clock mean? It's like time ticking. Is football coming sooner than we think? Is he going to be ready for week one? Like, there's a lot of speculation.
7: I mean, I would be surprised if he's not ready for week one the way it's going. In the NBA, The Athletic reported the Cleveland Cavaliers plan to retain head coach Kenny Atkinson and are not expected to make major changes to their front office or coaching staff. Finally, in college football, the NCAA denied Texas Tech quarterback Brendan Sorsby's petition to be reinstated for 2026. He was declared ineligible last week due to his involvement in gambling. And again, repeating our top story, Green Bay Packers running back Josh Jacobs, a 3-time Pro Bowler, arrested today just outside of Green Bay, booked on 5 domestic abuse charges, including battery, strangulation and suffocation, and intimidation of a victim. This news breaking just moments ago. Fellas, back to you.
0: Jeez. Thank you, Lohan Cron. And Fox Sports Radio, stick around for the conclusion of Last One Standing, our very special Tuesday edition, which means Big Poppy stopped by yesterday. If you missed it on the Dan Patrick Show, catch it on YouTube. So we got your chance to win prizes next right here on Fox Sports Radio.
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12: And now back to the host of Last One Standing, our very special Tuesday edition. It feels like a Monday, but it's Tuesday. Danny G.
14: Yeah, yay. All right, let's get Coleman back on the line from Kentucky.
11: Coleman.
14: Hey, Coleman, you ready for the tiebreak?
15: Let's go.
14: All right, here we go, guys. By the way, man, lit up lines for this new grilling apron from CNR. This is going to be popular this summer.
12: It's a good looking apron, man.
14: All right. Here we go with the tiebreak. It's whoever comes closest. Just buzz in with your name when you're ready. This is between Rich, Coleman, and Ilo. The longest NFL game by game time, so time actively played, was the 1971 Christmas Day matchup between the Dolphins and the Chiefs. How many minutes on the field were played? How many minutes on the field were played?
16: Isaac.
11: Wait, hold on. Hold on now. Hold on. It's whoever's closest, right? I don't want to guess based off of your answer. I want to understand the question better. So write it down. So regulation.
14: Rich, okay. It was because of a couple of weather delays. It was like seven hours.
16: Okay. No. Okay. Well, you said time of game.
14: So actively played on the the clock time.
11: Well, not
14: do you
11: the
14: see
11: clock.
14: What I'm saying?
11: You mean like not the game clock, like the human clock.
16: Like human clock, not the game clock. I'm sorry. Was it Dolphins Chiefs 71?
14: It was.
16: Okay, then you're talking about game clock.
14: Exactly.
16: Yes.
14: Exactly.
17: I'm confused.
11: Game clock.
14: It's game clock. So you're not saying 7 hours. You're saying how many minutes?
16: Minutes of playing time.
14: Actively played. Does that make sense?
11: Yes.
14: Okay.
11: I think so.
14: I didn't think confused. It was that confusing.
16: Okay. Can I?
14: Yes. Go for it, Ilo.
16: 80.
14: Rich.
11: I mean, I tap out. I don't understand the question. A game is 60 minutes. Overtime could be, over the years, probably varied 10 or 15 minutes. So 75 minutes.
14: 75, okay.
12: And Coleman?
15: 81.
14: 81, wow.
16: Smart move by Coleman, by the way.
14: Very smart move because the actual retail answer, 82 minutes.

0: minutes and 40 seconds. Holy smokes. Colvin.
1: Wow.
0: Colvin wins a CNR grill and apron.
1: By the way, when's the last time a caller won last one standing? It's been a minute.
0: It's been a hot second, especially in the tiebreak.
1: Yeah.
2: And by the way, Danny, I'm not dissing your question. I'm still confused.
0: It was
3: a playoff game. It's the only playoff game in NFL history that was not decided in the first overtime, so they actually wanted a double overtime. So you have 60 minutes of regulation, 15 minutes of the first overtime takes you to 75, and then 7 minutes into the second overtime, Garo Yepremian kicks the game-winning field goal at Old Municipal Stadium in Kansas City.
1: Isla, you were so close, though. 80 minutes. But, hey, Coleman, congratulations.
0: You get this in. I was just gonna say that the studio lines are still ringing because after we showed the picture of the apron, people are saying, "Am I too late to play?"
1: All right. Well, you know what? You're not, because tomorrow we'll figure out a way to give away more, because we're gonna do Mike Who Runs This Take. Actually, we're gonna skip that.
0: You know what? We're gonna have a game tomorrow for this new CNR Summer Grill and Apron.
1: Ooh, perfect. Okay. Plus, we also got Midweek Major every Wednesday.
0: We found out before the show today that Big Mike is playing hooky tomorrow.
1: He's got the day off. So we'll find a way to give away more. And there's always games here on the Covino and Rich Show. Thank you, Coleman, for playing. We appreciate it. And if you want an extra chance at winning the coveted summer prize pack with the apron and the koozies and everything, if you leave a sweet review on Apple Podcasts, just search Covino and Rich and leave a nice review. Danny G sees it and he emails you. You qualify to win. So thank you guys very much for hanging out. And thank you, Ian, for fact checking, and thank you, Fox Sports Radio Nation, for chilling with us.
4: A guy named Coleman was the first to win a grilling apron. I love that.
1: Hey, Coleman. Yeah, look at that.
5: That's right.
1: Question for you guys before we get out of here. It's a real quickie. Do you believe that young players could be figured out and that's it? Or do you think sometimes a young player in any sport is figured out and then they adjust if they're talented enough and it goes back and forth? Because Mets pitcher Nolan McClain was unhittable last year, so much so that before he was officially even a rookie, he was on Team USA. And this year, his ERA is jumping in between 4 and 5, and he's been getting rocked. I mean, you've seen his movement.
5: I do. He's throwing wiffle balls out there. He's got great movement.
1: But he's given up like 6 spots and 7 spots. And like
5: the analytics come out, people figure out, you know, ways to beat this dude. Now he has to adjust, especially baseball. It's all about adjusting. How many dudes come up to the bigs and they start hitting bombs, and then people realize, yeah, but he can't hit the inside fastball, and then they start throwing it or the curveball, and they figure him out. It's up to that player to make those adjustments, and that's how you stay in the big league.
1: Because
5: if he's a crafty pitcher, he has to figure out how to counteract what they figured out about him.
1: Because if you remember last year, he was lights out, but wasn't technically, he didn't pitch enough to be considered rookie. He was the Vegas favorite, one of them at least, to be rookie of the year this year because he was eligible. And the guy's been getting rocked. So some players, grand opening, grand closing. So in all sports, I think baseball, like you said, in particular, my goodness, there are guys that get their chance. They light it up and then they get figured out. And hopefully that's not the case for Nolan McClain.
0: Really quick, who you guys got tonight, Spurs or Thunder?
1: Spurs, dude.
5: Yeah, I'm going Spurs on this one. I agree with Rich, but it's going to be exciting to watch. Game 5 tonight. And we'll talk about it tomorrow.
1: Can't wait. My wife's family's from outside of San Antonio. I have to say Spurs. But I do want them to win anyway. I think Spurs-Knicks is a win for everyone.
0: And also the Golden Knights can sweep in Vegas tonight.
1: Well, enjoy both of those things and have fun. We'll see you guys back here tomorrow. Until then, arrivederci, baby.
5: See you in the promised land.
1: Goodbye.
5: Good night. Later. We are Fox Sports.
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6: Still an hour and a half away from the NBA playoff game tonight. San Antonio at Oklahoma City, and the series, the West Finals, is tied at two. OKC's Jalen Williams was out again last game with a sore hamstring. Guard A.J. Mitchell is out again tonight with a strained calf. The

0: NBA Finals will start Wednesday, June 3rd against the Knicks. The NBA's Coach of the Year announcement is tonight. Cleveland's Kenny Atkinson is expected to return for a third season there. He has a five-year deal. Coming up in a couple hours in the NHL, Game 4 of the West Final, Vegas going for a sweep of Colorado, and Vegas is at home tonight. Chiefs quarterback Patrick Mahomes returned to the field at OTAs after knee surgery in December. The Houston Texans restructured the contract of wide receiver Nico Collins. Packers running back Josh Jacobs was arrested. He's facing five domestic abuse charges after a disturbance complaint over the weekend. I'm Steve DeSager.
1: One guy is happily divorced. One guy is happily married. One guy gets called daddy by his three beautiful daughters. One guy gets called daddy after a credit card approval. One guy won a state high school basketball championship. One guy only covered a state high school basketball championship. One guy's been inducted into three halls of fame. One guy has only mopped a hall. Does this seem weird to anybody else?
2: Crazy.
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1: Ben Maller.
0: At least when people are still awake. On, sorry about that.
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0: 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Tough. Because...
6: Well, I'm talking to you the way I want to talk to you. 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Turn off your station.
0: That's right. And with all that said, always remember...
7: The Odd Couple was filmed in front of a live audience.
8: Sweet Ubini.
2: Yay. Yeah. Yeah.
0: There you go. All right. Let's go. Yay. Big show. Ooh. Let me welcome in my co-host. Back from the holiday weekend. Yes. He is...
2: Calvin Washington. Feels good, man. Feel back at it. We got a big game coming up, game 5. We got a bunch of stuff to talk about as well, man. Everything good with you, brother?
0: All good.
2: All good? That's right. You ever play pickleball?
0: No.
2: Would you?
0: No.
2: All right. It's one of our TVs in front of us. I'm looking at it.
0: I mean, I play tennis. I'm good. I mean, I know they come up with all these little... I play tennis. I'm good with tennis. I don't need pickleball. I play ping pong my whole life at a ping pong table.
2: But if you play those two, you'll be all right.
0: Yeah, I know, but I'm just telling you this. It's just always coming up with something.
2: I don't disagree.
0: You know what I mean? Like,
2: I don't disagree.
0: Let's figure something out to get people to buy more rackets and balls and pay a fee.
2: I don't disagree. Don't start, though, because you'll enjoy it.
0: Yeah.
2: I was like, bah humbug. And I got out there like,
0: But if you played tennis or played racquetball, right? Yeah. I mean, I'm just saying, if you played any of that, I'm sure you would enjoy it. Yeah. I love, and I haven't played in years, ping pong. I used to love ping pong.
2: Mm-hmm. That was okay. It was never great. But it's tennis. The same thing. I'd say it's like a human size, life size ping pong, but with a little bit of tennis as well. And I played tennis in high school for a minute, so you'll enjoy it. So don't get out. One day we're gonna have to do it. Somebody's gonna, the boss is gonna set up some tournament, some charity thing.
0: It'll never happen.
9: Don't do it.
0: Why?
9: Just looks so lame.
0: Is that it?
9: It's like a lazy tennis. Looks like for old people who can't move.
0: And tennis is.
2: They call it cripple ball, by the way.
9: That makes sense.
2: Because the ease of it, you end up exploding, trying to go get the and ripping Achilles because you haven't really moved too aggressively. So that's funny. We did a whole thing on the special. They call it cripple ball. Like you better be careful with it,
0: man.
2: Catch you slipping.
0: All right, hey, we got a great show. A lot of stuff to talk about, and of course, you can check us out on YouTube. That's right, for the people who
10: have subscribed,
0: we appreciate you. More should follow. Come on, there's your opportunity.
2: Rob Parker, Press Box 20. Okay, I had to make sure. I knew you ain't had nothing on without nothing on it. Knew you had to have something on it. No, that guy, you see him look, Alex, like he didn't know. I got something on it.
0: I don't remember what jacket this was because this is one I keep here at the station because it's cold in
2: one
0: here.
2: One of many.
0: Like, people might ask, like, why do we have jackets on here?
2: It is never even kill. It's either... Too warm or too cold in here.
0: It's cold.
9: It's freezing.
0: It really is. Like you might be in the middle of the summer and see us in here with a jacket and go like, what?
9: For some reason, they say when it's cold, you're more alert. No, I'm just cold.
0: Yeah, I'm just right.
9: And I'm alert.
0: You live in L.A. and you got a jacket on in July. No, the studio.
2: It ain't about it. When we walk out of here, most from like May through October, it's beautiful. 82 degrees to 90 degrees, depending on the day or night. We're in here. It's snow. It's some icicles right behind you in the back corner.
0: I'm gonna tell you this. I don't wear shorts in here for that reason.
9: True.
0: I wear shorts in the summer, but every time I come in,
2: I could do the shorts more so than I couldn't do the top. I'd rather my legs be all right.
0: All right. Again, make sure you go check us out and hit that subscribe button. Just search Odd Couple FSR on YouTube. All right. Let's welcome in the Odd Couple crew. We wouldn't be able to do this fine radio program without them. Rob G.
2: But Mexican,
0: Mexican. Alex is our engineer.
11: Pay no attention to that man behind the curtain.
0: One more time.
11: Pay no attention to that man behind the curtain.
0: Steve DeSager is at the anchor desk.
12: Hey, Steve.
0: Keep us updated throughout the program. And, of course.
13: Never heard of him.
0: Elijah.
13: Who is it?
0: Elijah.
9: Who?
0: Is our social media guru. All right, Rob G. Of course, the Cavs get swept in the playoffs.
2: Yay.
0: People are calling for Kenny Atkinson's head. And, of course, the Cavs do what?

0: Absolutely nothing. Cleveland Cavaliers, despite getting swept and embarrassed on game four, they lost by damn near 40 points. It wasn't even competitive after the first quarter. Donovan Mitchell said after the game, I have no doubt that this group can get there. There being the NBA Finals, there being the top of the mountaintop, there being an NBA championship. Said it all year. The biggest thing is you lose that as a learning lesson. Well, they're apparently taking a big learning lesson because ownership, Dan Gilbert has decided, according to multiple outlets, that Kenny Atkinson as the head coach, James Harden as the point guard, and until further notice, Donovan Mitchell, they're all coming back next season in 2026.
1: This is simple for me. Fans ask and they wonder why their team hasn't won a championship in forever or 40 years, or the Lions or the Mets haven't won since 1986. I could go on and on and on of all these teams that haven't won in a long time. And usually fans will try to buy in with the idea that it's bad luck, or you know what I mean?
2: That they're dang cursed. Goat.
1: They're cursed or something happened. No, it's not. It's what the Cleveland Cavaliers did today, which is ignore the obvious elephant wearing a polka dot bikini inside the room, and they're just going to ignore it. What Kenny Atkinson did in game one when he stopped coaching was a fireable offense. I get it. He beat the Pistons, the number one seed. They won game five and game seven on the road in Detroit. We gave them credit. Applause. Very nice. But let me tell you, his coaching job and what he did here and had the audacity to tell fans that coming into game four that analytically they were had won two of the first three games. Analytically. Dan Gilbert, this is for you. Hello, is this on?
2: It's on.
1: Okay. The team you just got embarrassed by got swept. Kelvin was against it last year, but I wasn't. And guess what? The Knicks went to the Eastern Conference Finals, lost the first two games, including blowing game one. And what did I say, Kelvin? That Tibbs needed to be fired. And guess what? They fired him. Now, I'm not a Mike Brown fan, but they needed a new voice and a change. Guess what they did this year? They went to the finals. They weren't afraid to make a change. Sometimes you got to make a change. You can't keep doing the same thing and expecting different results. This is a mistake by the Cleveland Cavaliers. And this is why this franchise hasn't won since Moby Dick and LeBron James was a guppy. That's the only time that this thing has ever happened there.
2: Well, you got to tell Dan Gilbert that. Dan Gilbert make it like it wasn't nothing. We can win without you, LeBron. We'll do this. They ain't did nothing before or after. This is definitely, to me, I was telling Rob G this. You can't bring back a situation where two of the three main cogs, Donovan Mitchell, James Harden, and Kenny Atkinson, I have major concerns with, right? And this is, for me, I was like, we talked about this. I just couldn't see a backcourt of James Harden and Donovan Mitchell getting to the finals. They could absolutely have proved me wrong. I would have had to have seen it. They didn't.
1: They did prove you wrong in the Pistons series.
2: I ain't talking about the Pistons series.
1: And no, but you didn't think that they could do that.
2: You didn't think the Knicks would get there.
1: I know, but I'm saying that. But you're talking about the backcourt.
2: I said they can't get to the finals.
1: You didn't think they could beat the Pistons.
2: And they got swept. And not only swept.
1: You didn't think they could beat.
2: Can
1: you, why can't you acknowledge that? You didn't think that backcourt could beat the Pistons.
2: I didn't think they could.
1: Okay, and I thought that they could beat the Knicks, and I was wrong. Just admit it.
2: I've been admitting it when they beat the Pistons. I'm on the Knicks right now.
1: Just go ahead.
2: And I absolutely thought they had no shot getting to the finals because I don't believe in James Harden, and I don't believe that Donovan Mitchell can be the one to singularly lead you. And Kenny Atkinson, who I was pretty much indifferent about, hey, they say he's a good coach. He's had some good run. Okay, we'll see. The problem I have with him is that when it was crunch time, or when it's time to make decisions, or when it was time to own up and fess up, he never did it. Game one, they're up 22 with 7.5 left. They end up losing that one. And then instead of being like, hey, I'm not going to lie, I messed up, I should have used my timeouts, or I messed up, we should have, you know, had some better defensive rotations, he doubled down on it. He's like, oh, I will put James Harden in any situation like that. That's how we want to do it. And then, oh, I like to keep a timeout. He doubles down on it. Then you go into it, what else does he do? As you just mentioned, he starts talking analytically. Analytically, we've won two of the three games. And then James Harden comes out, and what does he say? Well, shoot, I mean, I think we're the better team. I think we're better team. We didn't win,
1: that's
2: but we're the better team.
1: That's player and coach speak. We know
2: but
1: that.
2: No, you can.

0: that, and I understand
1: that. Everybody.
0: Nobody does that when they get swept horribly. I've never seen that.
1: I have. I've seen people lose. Who was the other one that we saw before this? J.J. Redick talking about how great OKC was, one of the all-time. I'm just saying,
0: I have seen teams be in a series and feel they won. I've never seen a team never in the series and say the better team. That's just outrageous. So I can't have 2 to 3 guys who are the main cogs of my team creating some loser mentality, some loser thought processes, some loser types of ideology that, hey, we were the better team even though we got swept and we're never even close. And that we never are fessing up and understand that we made some mistakes. Maybe we should have called timeout. Maybe I should have switched James Harden, come out a different preference. Maybe I shouldn't be saying we're analytically better than this team and we've won 2 of the 3. To me, I can't come back with 2 of the 3 guys who have loser mentality and who are accepting of things that shouldn't be. And obviously Donovan Mitchell isn't going anywhere. And they now put themselves in a tough position because James Harden has a 42.5 million dollar player option. He ain't turning down $42 million, so you know he's going to be right back there. So now you're rolling in Kenny Atkinson, apparently, according to Dan Gilbert, and you're rolling in James Harden again, and you're saying good luck. And I don't see them just automatically getting better. You got plenty of teams. We'll see what Boston does. We'll see how the Pistons improve. We'll see how Orlando improves. We'll see what happens with Halliburton coming back. So it can be very, very difficult in the East. And the Hawks, do they make some moves to improve? So the idea that they'll just naturally be back with an aging. James Harden ain't getting younger, by the way, and he ain't going to become a better defender. So I'm disappointed in the acceptance of where they are, to me, is what's disappointing. Rob, they weren't in this. You could say, let's say the Pistons would have beaten them. They could say, we're right there. Okay, you won 7 games against the number one seed East. I could get that. Or if the Pistons say, we were right there. We feel like you were right there. They were never in this thing. Not at all, Rob. And that's what's
1: painstaking. I disagree, because game one, they actually built a 22-point lead. To say that they were never in it, they were in game one. Would you agree they should have won game one?
0: Yes, they should have.
1: But to say that they were never in it, then we should look at game one. Game one was an ultimate choke job.
0: Absolutely.
1: So they should have won one game. Would you say that?
0: They should have won that game, okay. But my prevailing thought is the Knicks were rusty. Okay. It was less about the Cavs. I think the Knicks
1: were
0: rusty.
1: That's not why they lost.
0: Once they knocked their rust off, they looked back.
1: That's not why they lost.
0: They did not look back.
1: It wasn't about the Knicks. They lost that game.
0: But was that a close series?
1: No, that's not what I said. You said they were up 22. Whatever it was, they were up 22 and should have won game one.
0: They should have.
1: Okay, that's all I'm saying.
0: They get jealous.
1: We agree, right? Okay, that's it. 877-99 on Fox. 877-996-6369. Just want to keep you honest. Are the Cavs making a mistake by running it back with this group next season? We'll continue that conversation next with you. It is the Odd Couple, Rob Parker, Kelvin Washington, where we deliver insight, not noise, right here on Fox Sports Radio. And you know what you need to do. Stick and stay.
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1: Someone come gave me up.
0: All right, my man. It's the Octopus, Rob Parker, Kelvin Washington, on a Trash Talking Tuesday, which will be coming up next hour. Coming up in a few minutes, we'll have E from Salam join the show as well. 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You got to get ready for that, Rob. That's going to be one of the ones for you in August when we go to Atlanta. That's going to be one of those songs you just need to know.
2: Okay. I'll be ready for it.
0: Janice, Shut the Blank Up is the name of it.
3: Oh, it's so good.
0: Everybody, just trust me. All right, let's get some calls. 877-99 on Fox. Looks like they're bringing the band back. Harden, Mitchell, Kenny Atkinson as the coach. Won a few times. Rob and I agree that they're making some mistakes by not making some moves here. What do you say, 877-99 on Fox? Let's take some calls. Rob, who we got?
2: Greg in Wichita. You're on the Odd Couple Fox Sports Radio. What's up, Greg? How are you?
4: Hey, gentlemen, how are you guys doing tonight?
0: Doing well, G.
4: It's nice to see you agreeing, and you're both absolutely right. Not firing the coach, stupid. Paying James Harden all that money, stupid. And if they don't have enough money in the cap to outbid the Lakers for the moat, LeBron, the mercenary of all time, even more.
2: Very nice. I love it.
0: Y'all in these oats.
4: He's the moat. Hey, I'm out. Thanks, guys.
2: Thank you, Greg. Appreciate it. Thanks for the support.
0: They're already big time over the second apron, so I don't know how they would have money for not even just him, but anybody really good.
2: Tony in D.C., you're on the Odd Couple Fox Sports Radio. What's up, Tony? How are you?
5: Fellas, what's good? What's good?
0: What up, T?
5: Look, Atkinson should be gone. They better hope Harden opts out this $42 million, but I don't see it. Donovan Mitchell, basically he's wishing another year of his career, and I think Mitchell has to be a second banana. I don't think he'd be your main guy if you're going for a chip. And they're going to have to break up Allen and Mobley. I think they went as far as they can with those two, and they're going to have to try to get the best trade package for either one of those two guys.
0: I'm not mad at that. And I do agree. I think Donovan Mitchell is a very, very good number two. You know, if you have a Joker-type player and he's your Jamal Murray, maybe a better version.
2: He's better than Jamal Murray.
0: That's why I said maybe a better version. I don't think he's capable of leading. And this is a different NBA. Having just like two dogs and then a bunch of other guys is not anymore. You got to have a bunch of guys on the team. You look at the West right now. Even some of these teams in the East, you got to have a bunch of players like the Knicks. So we'll see. Who else we got?
2: Emmett in Olympia, Washington. You're on the Odd Couple. Emmett. Fox Sports Radio. What's up, Emmett? How are you?
6: I'm doing great, Rob Parker and Kelvin Washington. How about yourself?
0: I'm doing great, brother.
2: Where have you been? We haven't heard from you in a minute. You've been working. What's happening in your life?
6: That's a great point. Yeah, I've kind of been doing, you know, not to plug myself or anything, but I kind of started a new morning show lately on X. We're about to expand to, you know, all social medias, YouTube, Instagram, Facebook.
2: All right.
6: I've been focused on that, just watching games. Man, yeah, thank you.
0: Good. What's the streets.
2: What's the name of your show?
6: It's called the SU Network Morning Show right now.
0: Oh my.
6: That's what we call it. We're gonna you know, make a new name, make a logo and all that once we get on YouTube. We're just trying to build an audience right now. But
2: okay.
6: If you go to @Emmett on Air on Twitter for anyone who's interested, you can find information about the show. I also do my own show on there as well. That's going to be on YouTube as well. Not to plug myself, though. I know you guys got, you know, the Sager to go to and all that. So I'll bring you guys my point here.
0: Don't be knowing our schedule, Emmett. Don't be trying to know our schedule out here in the streets.
2: He's going to throw it to the Sager.
0: Right.
2: He didn't go like

0: You got an update. He said, I got to throw it to DeSager.
1: DeSager, right.
0: Not yet. Not yet. Wait a minute. What he didn't make his point.
1: He might as well have. He plugged everything. You know, when I was in fifth grade, I was in a play.
0: He didn't make his point.
1: You know, for Christmas, my favorite gift my mom ever got me was this bike I ever got.
2: Hello, gentlemen.
1: And, you know, and, you know.
0: That was premature DeSager. I'm just telling you.
1: Yeah.
0: So stupid. I'm just mean
3: don't
0: we didn't
3: roll
0: get
3: me
0: there.
3: Into this. I got nothing to do with this.
0: I just meant
1: yeah.
0: that we went
3: He's
0: to
3: a you. Loyal listener. I would have rather heard him.
1: Then who? At least don't say me. Don't throw lump me
3: then
1: in.
3: The three of us.
1: Oh, Steve.
0: Oh, all right. He said the three of
1: well,
0: us.
1: Well, you heard everything about his entire life. You know, my first girlfriend was in junior in middle school, and I. All right. What you got for us, Steve?
0: Let's get caught up. Here we go. Let's do it. Now.
3: We are still over an hour away from Game 5. Hey there, of the NBA's West Finals. San Antonio and Oklahoma City series tied at 2. Jalen Williams of OKC was out again last game with a sore hamstring. Guard A.J. Mitchell is out again tonight with a strained calf. The NBA Finals start Wednesday, June 3rd against the Knicks, who are off then. Until then, 11 straight wins for New York. Their last loss was over a month ago at Atlanta. Playoff record, by the way, Golden State, 15 straight victories in 2017. The NBA's Coach of the Year announcement is tonight. Detroit's J.B. Bickerstaff did win the coaches' vote earlier. This is separate in the NHL playoffs, hour and a half away from Vegas's home game against Colorado. Vegas leading the West Final 3-0. Packers running back Josh Jacobs was arrested. He's facing 5 domestic abuse charges after a disturbance complaint over the weekend. Former Dolphins defensive tackle Manny Fernandez passed away at the age of 79. He was on Miami's undefeated team in 1972. Quarterback Patrick Mahomes of the Chiefs returned to the field at OTAs after knee surgery in December. He tore the ACL and LCL then. He's wearing a brace. The Houston Texans restructured the contract of wide receiver Nico Collins. Tampa Bay running back Bucky Irving could be ready for training camp after offseason shoulder surgery. Major League Soccer is on break for the World Cup, which will be on Fox. U.S. men's soccer plays an exhibition this Sunday in Charlotte against Senegal. The World Cup roster for the U.S. men was revealed today. Gio Reyna is on it, despite barely playing this year. To Major League Baseball, the Nationals are up 4-0 at Cleveland in the bottom of the fourth. Orioles in the fourth lead 3-1 against the Rays. Angels out to a 2-1 lead at Detroit, bottom of the third. The Tigers had lost 16 of 18 until a win on Sunday. Pirates lead the slumping Cubs 5-1 in the fourth inning. The Cubs have lost 9 in a row. And former Rookie of the Year Bob Horner passed away at the age of 68. He was a Braves number one overall pick in 1978 and went straight to the majors. Still won Rookie of the Year despite an abbreviated season for him. He had 9 seasons with Atlanta. Back to you.
1: Steve, thank you. And another thing, Steve, in third grade,
0: we've lost a lot of baseball people, like in the last couple of weeks.
1: Yeah, you're right. I hate that phrase, but it almost seems like it always happened, how the whole death comes in threes.
0: No, it comes
1: thing.
0: In threes, like celebrities. Yep, it does.
1: I hate that, but then every time, it almost seems like that's how it happens. Hey, after 40, the energy drops, the weight hangs on, and you start wondering where did it all go? M-Drive was built for that. 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Joined now by E for Salami. He still has some of the M-Drive when Alex made us a concoction up in here. What's up, E?
4: What's happening? M-Drive had me going, too.
0: Well, you got
4: that
0: those.
4: M-Drive, that's legit, boy.
0: You got those extra pounds after 42 now that you're not playing, you know? It's just natural.
4: Yeah, that's true. That's one thing we do, drop that weight. Yeah,
1: I don't know who you are, though. You were out here looking a little skinny in these streets, man, when you were here
4: what
1: last
4: you
1: time.
4: About?
2: Portion control.
4: Sex symbol, man. What you talking
1: sex
4: about?
1: Sex symbol, man. My headphones are breaking up.
0: It's amazing once you stop the orange juice. I mean, sorry.
1: Oh, the stop. No, that's baseball you're talking about. That's baseball.
0: You
1: that's
0: didn't
1: baseball.
0: Play baseball.
1: You didn't play baseball. What are you talking about?
0: Everybody, did. Right, yeah.
1: Hey, Rob and I, unfortunately, agree on this. Kenny Atkinson.
0: I thought you should have been fired after game one.
1: Well, you can't fire him during the series,
0: yes,
1: but I get
0: can.
1: Your point.
0: Yes, you can.
1: What you going to do in the middle of a series?
0: And make the assistant coach, yes.
1: Hey, we fired him during the series.
0: I would have fired him after game. He stopped coaching in game one.
1: I told
0: saying.
1: You, he has some he of the Madison Square Garden seats.
0: But anyway, the reports are that they're bringing him back.
1: And Harden, too, who has a player option.
4: Well, they don't have no choice on Harden.
0: Harden, like, no, it's his right, his choice.
4: Yeah, he surely is not going to not pick up that option, because there would be. Remember when Westbrook went from making like $42 million a year and then to 6?
1: Yep.
4: That's one of them situations where James Harden

0: would find himself in if he didn't pick up this player option. Because, look, back to the coach, I think he should be fired. I think you can't – the problem in professional sports, under the microscope that you're under, you can't be a part of coaching a team that looks uninspired. I think that's the biggest black eye against the coach and the pros. Look, they may be better than you, have more talent. It's fine. But you can't be a part of coaching a group of players that just seem like they're ready for this ride to be over. And I think after game one, after blowing that lead and not making the proper defensive adjustments, and then doubling down on saying that, no, James has been one of our best defenders, when he's never in the history of his 17 years has been considered a defender.
1: And Ephraim, the other part, you're right. But then he says analytically.
2: Well, that, that's wild.
1: Two out of three.
0: I've never heard that
1: in my 40 years of covering sports.
0: No, no. And so those are red flags for me as an owner. I'm like, this may not be what we want to move forward to. It felt like he lost the trust of the team. He lost the desire of the team. So why would you bring that back, right? You can also look at it through rose-colored glasses. Like, well, we did make the conference finals, right, out of nowhere, and we weren't.
1: I get that.
0: Yeah, but that you can't do that. Look what the New York Knicks did last year, right? With Thibodeau, who has won other places, comes in. They're going to deepen the playoff runs,
1: and they got rid of him.
0: And he was like, they were like, you got to go. And the very next year, a much maligned Mike Brown as a head coach ends up coming in and taking New York to the finals. 1 year does make a difference. Like, you can replace the person running the ship or driving the ship or flying the ship and land somewhere more favorable the next year. And I think, it's a cop out that Cleveland is like, let's just run it back. Where he pilots us this year, next year.
2: Well, he analytically will have a job with me, meaning I fired him, but yeah, analytically he can stay on this team if I was owning it. Let's go to the go ahead.
1: I do want to ask him about the Jackson Dart, Donald Trump. Yeah, I mean, and where that is. I just saw the greatest headline of all. It said Boomer Esiason, I guess, ripped Abdul Carter. Somebody wrote, an out-of-touch old man NFL rips Boomer, NFL world rips Boomer Esiason because he ripped Abdul Carter. But my point is, Ephraim, when you're the leader of the team, there's a lot of stuff here. This is not your ordinary president. This is a very polarizing president. Well, I don't care what you vote on. You cannot describe Donald Trump as not being polarizing. He just is. And it can be a distraction. It just kills me that when it came to Kaepernick, people didn't want to hear that. And now they're like, well, if the president calls you and says to come, how could you? Just what do you make of the whole thing in Jackson Dart?
0: You make an excellent point. Most people love to talk out of both sides of their face, even though it seems like that's impossible to do.
1: You could go back, and I bet you get Boomer Esiason video and audio.
2: Stick to football, Cap.
1: Exactly. That's exactly what he was saying back then, and now all of a sudden he doesn't understand why this is a big deal. Okay.
0: Right, and that's the whole point. That's why the divisiveness in this country. Yep. That's why the polarization of a president or a political agenda or a religion should be kept out of the locker room. The two things you don't talk about in the locker room are religion and politics.
1: Yep.
0: And like I said, most people will say, oh, well, what about women? You don't talk about women. I say, yeah, but that affects one or two individuals. When you talk about politics or religion, now you're separating groups within the locker room, right? Because I said this on my show last night. The NFL locker room is one of the most segregated places on the entire planet Earth. And the reason I say that is when you walk into a locker room, it's structured for each position to be with their own, mm-hmm. right? The running backs, lockers are there, the receivers, the DBs, everyone has their own space. And then you break up into individual meetings.
1: Right.
0: And each individual meeting has their own temperature, their own personality, and all of that. And when you drop religion and politics into an already segregated by

0: position locker room, then that's when you start getting fractured.
1: And the thing that I just, you know, like, when you talk about distractions on a team, and this is like, this is unlike anything we've ever seen, like from a president. Because people used to just go to the White House and go no matter
2: no
1: who was
2: cares.
1: There. Am I right, Ephraim? No matter who was president.
2: Yep. It was
1: and
2: never
1: it's just, it changed. And you have to be able to read the room to understand that it has changed. And teams have decided not to go and whatnot. And the reason why. And say to yourself, is this going to help me be the leader of the Giants or hurt me in a league that's 70% black? Like seriously. And a lot of people who can't read the room might say, oh, it doesn't matter, you do this, just got to go do your job. I'm sorry, but there are people, and we're all, I'm sure I can speak for everybody here. Once somebody reveals themselves to you, you can't tell me don't change how you look at people
0: you
1: or view
0: put
1: people.
0: The genie back
1: am
0: in the
1: I
0: bottle,
1: right?
0: Man.
1: Am I right?
0: You're absolutely right, and that's what's so polarizing about politics in this country in general. Like families were separated.
2: Oh yeah,
1: that's what I'm saying.
0: Like families
1: were
0: separated, like
2: more than ever.
0: In my extended family, things were happening. Like it's one of those things where if you want to run a conducive locker room and a conducive team, you want to keep that as far away as possible because that one thing could be a powder keg and it can manifest itself. Or because all you need is somebody to do if they start off slow or it doesn't go right. Oh, yeah.
1: That's what I said yesterday, Ephraim. They start out 0-4. They're going to run there, right? And go there.
2: And he's a second-year guy. Barely got to play the first one because he's already – and you could already say he was stubborn first year, right? Not listening.
1: Not
2: this is how I play.
1: People, yep.
2: Then you not watch my high school and college tape. So you go from that stubborn guy to then doing this. And the Giants, it wasn't even like just players. The team was mad at him. You right. You about us in there. Go! Giants go
1: what
2: bringing us into it. We didn't ask you to do. They said they didn't know till 30 minutes beforehand he was doing this. So my point is, just even from an organizational standpoint, and that last point too, the city.
0: In
2: you
0: New
2: and
0: York.
2: I talked about it. There you go.
1: There you
2: I just
1: go.
2: Said
1: New
2: it.
1: York.
2: Said
1: I know. What? Where are
0: he's
1: you playing?
0: He's a felon in New York.
1: He's Ooh. From New York, where people don't
2: he's
1: want him in
2: outs.
1: His own city.
0: What are you doing?
2: So
0: man?
2: That just
0: that's
2: wasn't
0: just not reading the room, man. Like that's immaturity. Look, man, and I don't know him. And I don't want to be disparaging to him, but sometimes, you know, young people, they don't think. They get caught up in the moment. I'm sure he's not thinking, well, what is someone else going to do? He's feeling like, oh, yes, this is a great opportunity, but not all opportunities are good opportunities.
2: Hey, well, good opportunity for the Spurs or the Thunder to get ahead in this series 2-2. Lastly for us, game 5 coming up here in about 30, 40 minutes or so. Who you got?
0: I got the Spurs, man. I think they made the adjustments that they needed to make. I thought they stopped doubling Shea and leaving up wide open shooters and kept a presence on those shooters. Those guys struggled to hit those shots because they were more contended three-point shooting. But if Shea is going to beat you with twos, let him beat you with twos, right? You're giving up wide open threes and taking away a mid-range jump shooter. And you already have bigger defenders on them. So I think they made that necessary adjustment. I know OKC is going to come out, but I don't know if Williams is playing or the other gentleman who got hurt.
2: Mitchell's
0: that's
2: not.
0: That's hurting them. Mitchell, that's hurting them in their depth. And I don't know how much Williams would be able to give you with the hamstring. But I think they figured out a formula, and I think they're going to feature, like they did last game, a lot of Victor Wembanyama because him in the high post and in the mid-range, you can't stop him. At all.
2: Yeah, we'll see. That's coming up here in a little bit at 5:30 on the West, 8:30 in the East. I tell you what, man, injuries are playing a big role between both of these teams. Guys are in and out, banged up. We'll see how it affects it all. E, appreciate it, man. Thank you so much.
0: Appreciate you too, brothers. Absolutely. Y'all stay safe.
2: No doubt. You too. We'll do it again with him next week. On the way, we got your Shekel City and Tire Rack play of the day. And somebody I need to step up. I want to see more from this particular person in this series. Tell you who that is. It's the Odd Couple on a Trash Talking Tuesday, Fox Sports Radio.
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0: Husky.
1: I'm Nina Blackman. Nina Blackwood, right? What was it? Blackwood?
0: Blackwood.
1: But I call myself Nina Blackman.
2: Well, I had to be Downtown Kato Brown. Remember Julie Brown? Downtown Julie Brown?
1: Wubba Wubba.
3: Ha ha ha ha ha ha ha ha ha. Good one.
2: I'm using AI for that. It's the Odd Couple, Rob Parker, Wubba, Kelvin Wubba. Washington, on a Trash Talking Tuesday, which will be coming up in about an hour or so. Shout out to Efra Salaam, who joined us moments ago. Appreciate that as always. It's a banger. Yeah, this is peak. This is peak you in college era.
1: Yeah, I was in college.
2: Yeah, this is peak. I totally get it. All right, let's get to Shekel City.
4: Welcome to Shekel City. The home base for Rob Parker's daily picks against the spread.
5: Did I knew that? Did I knew that? Did I knew that?
2: How'd you do? What'd you do?
5: Did I knew that?
1: I did do that. I was 2-1 yesterday on the holiday.
0: Better than 0-3.
1: That's right. I had to bounce back on a couple of bad days. A couple of bad days
2: you
1: at the office.
2: You had a bad day.
1: That's right. 2-1 last night, 144 and 115, 29 games over 500.
2: Better than the Tigers.
1: I'll take that. What is the score now? 42, they're losing.
2: Can't lose it, ain't
1: Yeah, my goodness. All right. Tonight, I got San Antonio Spurs plus 4.5. They're in OKC.
2: Hey,
1: 4.5. I got the Spurs winning tonight.
2: It's not crazy.
1: Nope, I do. I got the Minnesota Twins minus 1.5 runs. They're at the Chicago White Sox and the Yankees minus 1.5.
0: Did you say Aaron?
1: At the Kansas City Royals. So again, Yankees minus 1.5, Minnesota Twins minus 1.5, and the Spurs plus 4.5. And remember, I'm not telling you who to bet on.
6: I need baby oil.
1: I'm telling you who I bet on. And
2: you're
1: looking
2: good with this Yankee home run. Rosario, is it Rosario?
1: Yeah, just somebody just hit a three. Was that 3-run jack?
2: Yeah, he just, as soon as you said the Yankees.
1: Yeah. Thank you, John Sterling.
2: Thank you. Wait, can we get the one? Can we get can I get that?
0: Ow!
2: At some point, we got to have that.
1: Which one?
2: Ow! That's just so classic. Because it's the ways, and by the way,
7: now the 3-2 swung on a pop foul back here.
0: Ow! Ow! Ow!
1: That hit me.
7: It really hit me. I didn't know it was coming back that far.
2: But he said back here, coming back here. And I'm not going to lie, though. We went to took the girls to a game yesterday. And yes, that happens where you're like, oh, that's coming at us. That's coming. Wait, that's coming. Pow! Like, oh! And it hit the rail right above us. So we were thinking, I immediately thought of that right there. Coming back towards
1: the girls
2: me.
1: Love to go to the park. Don't they just like to hang out?
2: I'll show you some video.
1: No.
2: My oldest.
1: They like
2: of her life.
1: It's a nice, I'm telling you, like for kids. To go to the park, it's just something different. It really is. I see kids out the park.
2: Time of their lives.
1: Yeah.
2: I'll show you.
1: They're not watching the game per se, but they like being out there.
2: You know what? You'll appreciate this.
1: Watch it a little bit.
2: They're getting into it like, you know, when the pitcher is checking it first and little things that they're like, well, why does he do that? And they played a little baseball and Wii, so they equate, oh, so that's a single. Oh, that's a double. And
1: okay.
2: They're getting in. My oldest, I'm like, all right. Like, I got to explain. She really is interested. So right.
1: Why wouldn't they do this?
2: Well, if he hit him, like, why would they go? Oh, he's advanced first because what it was, you know, so like, would you mean to hit him? Well, sometimes you want to, like, scare him a little bit. She's into it. I'll show you some video, but it is
1: why
2: cool
1: does
2: to
1: Ohtani
2: see.
1: Strike out so much? Oh, I'm sorry.
2: He was okay. He was okay. No, yesterday.
1: He's been hit.
2: Yeah, he was okay yesterday. Listen, he goes through some ruts.
1: But he went through his rut. He had a stretch. He's better.
2: What's his ERA though? Like 0.7 right now.
1: I don't think he qualifies.
2: No, he hasn't.
1: Right? He doesn't have enough innings.
2: And Dave Roberts was talking about actually giving him even more days off. Like instead of the what is it 6 now?
1: He can 8? Still win the Cy Young because there's no innings.

0: requirement.
1: But the ERA,
0: he can't win that because they have a 6-man rotation, so he's not going to get enough starts.
1: And Dave Roberts just said, he was like, we might go take him to 8 days. I was like, oh, he's definitely not going to get enough
0: starts.
1: They said, he just said that the other day.
0: Who's he, the Beatles? 8 days a week?
1: 8 days. Shout out to the Beatles. All right. Who, Michael Jackson. Did he still own their catalog?
0: He owns everything.
1: Oh, my goodness. All right, let's get to your tie rack play of the day.
2: Santa, the 1-2 to Nimmo.
3: Strike three, call on the outside corner, and the Astros have thrown a no-hitter. But first a challenge. The call is going to stand, and the Astros are going to complete the 18th no-hitter in Astros history.
4: Ow. Ow.
1: It did sound like that was coming up next there. Astros.
0: So there was a hit in that game.
1: There it is.
0: That was the hit. John Sterling got hit. Was that the hit?
1: Coming my way.
5: Now the 3-2 swung on a pop foul back here.
4: Ow.
5: It really hit me. I didn't know it was coming back that far.
1: Coming back here. That is amazing.
0: But I'm going to say this. When you get older, your reactions are so, like, if you watch the video,
4: it's so
0: like
4: funny.
0: The ball's coming, but he can't.
4: No.
1: I think he was so dedicated to the job. He's like, I ain't leaving this mic. I'm going to have to just take it in the forehead.
0: But he couldn't react. I've been in a press box.
1: Oh, those things guys come in smoking.
0: Smoking. I've seen guys' laptops get crushed.
1: Yeah.
0: You know what I mean? Because the ball is so hard when it comes back into the box.
1: Seen a whole dude little pile get explode last game. Not yesterday, but the game before that. My daughters were like, whoa! 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The way tire buying should be. Somebody said, Wimby, you ain't on my list. My ballot will tell you who. I come.
4: Ow.
1: Hey, what's up? 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
10: I'm Chris Jakimic. I served in the United States Air Force and I deployed 3 times. 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

0: Finals is tonight. Oklahoma City is hosting San Antonio with the series tied at 2. And in the NHL playoffs, game 4 of the West Final, Vegas up 3-0 hosting Colorado. Chiefs quarterback Patrick Mahomes returned to the field at OCA's. And it was running back Josh Jacobs, Packers running back, arrested facing 5 domestic abuse charges. Former Braves Rookie of the Year Bob Horner passed away at the age of 68. He was drafted number 1 overall in 1978. The Braves signed veteran reliever Craig Kimbrell. Vladimir Guerrero Jr. still out of the lineup. He was hit by a pitch on the elbow Sunday.
1: One guy is happily divorced. One guy is happily married. One guy gets called daddy by his 3 beautiful daughters. One guy gets called daddy after a credit card approval. One guy won a state high school basketball championship. One guy only covered a state high school basketball championship. One guy's been inducted into 3 halls of fame. One guy has only mocked a hall. Does this seem weird to anybody else?
2: Hey, I heard that.
1: Can this sports writer and this sports fan share a radio show without driving each other crazy? Now, live from the Fox Sports Radio studios, here's Fox Sports Radio's Odd Couple, Rob Parker and Kelvin Washington.